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9: With their pick, like, where do you see the Mavs at 9 overall? What do you see them going with this year?
10: Yeah, according to NBA DraftNet and their consensus mock, entering the day, Kingston Flemings was that guy. Now, we'll see if Kingston Flemings, a very talented point guard out of Houston, is even still going to be on the board. I mean, it's a very deep, extraordinarily talented point guard class. And, you know, that is an area of need for the Dallas Mavericks. But
11: now,
9: I'm Jim tonight here at Westwood One Sports. He's Brad Evans. I am Kate Constable. We are still waiting to hear where Giannis Antetokounmpo will be playing next year. The reports say that the Bucks will make a trade, send Giannis packing sometime before tomorrow's NBA draft. That's getting closer, Brad, every passing hour, a little closer to the draft tomorrow. So we'll have to wait and see. It's going to be overnight news. That's how it all works. It's going to break while we're sleeping.
10: Yeah.
9: Kind of like the Luka news, something like that. And everyone will wake up freaking out. Every talk show will be talking about it. And we'll be talking about it tomorrow night here on BetMGM tonight. But for now, we need to continue talking some NFL news and notes, because the NFL offseason is never really in the offseason. NFL is king. And we talk about it all the time. So the Los Angeles Chargers, they're an intriguing team this year. And they might, Brad, be the most entertaining team in terms of press conferences. You have Jim Harbaugh and you have Mike McDaniel. And the two of those together give some great sound bites. So I can't wait to see Mr. Capriz with Mr. Khakis and what they're going to give us in terms of entertainment this year. In terms of on-the-field stuff this year, Omarion Hampton, McDaniel compared his skill set to NFL Hall of Famer Terrell Davis. So the Chargers running back here, is he poised to just explode in year two and potentially become one of the dark horses for the rushing title, the year-long rushing title?
10: Yeah, right now the favorites will win the rushing title. Jonathan Taylor, Derrick Henry, James Cook, Jahmyr Gibbs, Bijan Robinson, Saquon Barkley, kind of a list of usual suspects. Omarion Hampton is a couple of pegs down. I think it's an extraordinary value at 25-1 to set the league pace in rush yards. And I think it's very much on the table. So much so that, you know what I'm going to do, Kane? Daddy won! Ooh. Daddy need! Daddy got it!

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1: 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Coming up on the other side, we're going to talk a little bit more about this Giannis conversation. 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
3: The U.S. men's national team is 2-0 for the first time since 1930. 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
2: Magic Giddy! Good day, mate! Elizabeth! I'm coming, baby!
3: That is the one and only Stacey King on the call with Adam Amin. That was the Josh Giddey half-court shot to beat the Lakers that Brandon and I were discussing in that last segment. And doesn't get much better than Stacey King and some of those crazy calls that he had. Those will be playing on repeat for the rest of time, for sure. He was one of one. And we'll miss him on Bulls broadcast next season. The Bulls, though, they just made a couple moves, or at least made a move. They have the fourth pick tomorrow in the draft, but they just acquired Nick Claxton. Timberwolves just sent Julius Randle to the Nets, a three-team trade there. And I'm just getting out that the White Sox just walked it off. Brandon, what just happened in this White Sox game?
4: I missed exactly what happened, but there was the White Sox had runners on second and third in the bottom of the ninth. And it looks like, I can't tell if that is Kyle Teal or I'm not sure who walked it off. Looks like it might be Kyle Teal.
3: Was it Colson Montgomery?
4: No, unfortunately. It was not Colson Montgomery.
3: We were waiting for a Montgomery hit for our going streaking segment. Brandon had him. But yeah, White Sox win 6-5 over the Guardians. That's huge in the division race right now.
4: It looks like
3: White Sox baseball.
4: It was Sam Antonacci. Sam Antonacci with the walk off to win the game.
3: All right, Sam.
4: Unbelievable.
3: Yeah. Guardians and White Sox, top two teams in the AL Central, vying for that top spot. Minnesota, a couple of games back from them. Good win for the White Sox. They've been a fun team to watch this season, fun team to follow.
4: They have.
3: So Chicago sports picking it up right now. All right, Brandon, we have just a couple minutes left. I think we have one or two hot or colds left. Throw those out my way, and we will tell you what we think.
4: All right, let's have some fun for us Bears fans. The Green Bay Packers will miss the playoffs this season. News coming out that they are most likely going to be missing their edge rusher, who they traded for the first 8 weeks of the season.
3: Yikes.
4: So hot or cold, they missed the playoffs this season.
3: That's hot. And hot is, I agree with it, right? We go over this every time, and I can never remember. Hot, I agree with that take. Packers, they're missing the playoffs. I mean, if Micah Parsons is not there for the first 8 weeks, all of a sudden that defense becomes increasingly weaker. And then you look at the division right now. The Bears continuing to grow with Caleb Williams and Ben Johnson. And granted, their schedule's extremely tough this year. They're going to have a target on their back. Are they going to win that many one-score games? Probably not. They can still, regress a little bit in terms of win total and make the playoffs. You also have Detroit, who will be in the mix again. I don't really expect Detroit to miss the playoffs again. Certainly, I guess, could happen. But their schedule's fairly soft because of where they finished last season. And then with Minnesota, I mean, that's an interesting team as well. They won 9 games with J.J. McCarthy last year. You now have Kyler Murray, and granted, Kyler Murray never really put it all together in Arizona. That didn't pan out. So is it realistic to think he's all of a sudden going to go to Minnesota and it's going to pan out? Well, I think he can be a little bit better than J.J. McCarthy, which means maybe the Vikings win at least 9 games or more than that if he's a little bit better. So all of a sudden, the Packers, their hopes of getting into the playoffs is a wild card spot. And if you don't have Micah Parsons for the first 8 weeks, winning enough games to be in wild card contention down the stretch is going to be pretty tough. So that's hot, Brandon. I think the Packers are going to miss the playoffs this upcoming year.
4: Yeah, I do too. Look, the Micah Parsons injury is a huge one. That is not going to be good for a team that, let's face it, man, when they can't rush the passer, that defense can get exposed. If they can't get to the guy, if they can't get to anybody, if they can't start penetrating that offensive line, it's a completely different defense in Green Bay. So look, I like it. I like, as a Bears fan, I love it, to be honest with you. I can't wait to watch all the Green Bay Packer fans cry. And look, I do think that they missed the playoffs this season. I also don't believe, I'm not a big believer in their quarterback anyway. So I honestly thought that they were probably the second or third best team in this division going into it anyway. And I know, look, Minnesota, yes, they went out and got Kyler Murray. I do love their coaching staff there. I think that they've got a really good coaching staff. I think they can, you know, do some things with some quarterbacks that a lot of other teams can't do. But man, if Kyler Murray had either A, gets off to a rough start, or B, you know, gets to November when Call of Duty comes out and all of a sudden can't play again. and then you're looking at JJ McCarthy or the corpse of Carson Wentz taking over that football team. Ooh. That's kind of scary for the Minnesota Vikings. So yeah, I definitely think that the Packers are in jeopardy of missing the playoffs this year. All right, let's go to basketball. Draft tomorrow. If the Chicago Bulls land Caleb Wilson and any of the guards in Wagler, Acuff, Mara, or Burries, they will be a playoff team next year. Hot or cold?
3: Ooh. I'm going to go with hot. I think their roster could significantly improve, and it already has over the last half hour. I like the addition of Nick Claxton. ESPN already has him slotted in on the Chicago Bulls depth chart as the starting center, as he should be. And all of a sudden, you're looking at, I mean, if Josh Giddey's still on the roster, which, I mean, rumors that maybe his name is being floated around, but if you have Josh Giddey, if you have either I like Wagler or Darius Acuff as another guard there, Buzelis continues to improve in his early career, his last two seasons, and then you add Caleb Wilson, who is another addition to your front court. Like that's a solid starting lineup. So I think that's certainly a realistic expectation for the Bulls if those two things happen in the draft tomorrow, getting Wilson at number four and acquiring one of those top guards at the number 15 or however they decide to acquire that. I think the Bulls could be a playoff team next year, Brandon.
4: Yeah, getting yourself a true number one and allowing Giddey to be a scorer, being a guy who can actually shoot the ball a little bit more as opposed to being a facilitator, and then having Matas at the three, Caleb Wilson at the four, and Claxton at the five. I mean, this team all of a sudden gets exciting again, Kate. And I look, if this happens tomorrow night and the Bulls do this the right way, it'll be the first time in a long time I'm excited about a Bulls season.
3: Yeah, I think you and a whole lot of other Bulls fans, Brandon. So we'll have to wait and see tomorrow. The NBA draft happening tomorrow night. We'll be back on air tomorrow night. Brad Evans and myself, Kate Constable. Thank you to Brian Bush, Cameron Salerno, and Cam Smith for joining us.
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0: 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Here's Lynnell Willingham.
1: 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I am Lynnell Willingham.

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2: 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Most big boards have A.J. DeBonsta at the number one spot. Linnell, A.J. DeBonsta is a 6'9". He's a super athlete, right? That's everything that we've heard about him. That dude had 12 blocks the entire season. What is he doing on defense? Is he on defense? You know, BYU is very similar to Liberty, where they have a strict set of rules. I had to look at the handbook. Can you play defense? You can play defense at BYU. He just decided not to. For further context, Darren Peterson had 15 blocks and played like half the amount of games that A.J. DeBonsta did. He literally was doing nothing on defense. On top of that, he went to BYU. BYU has a deep association with Crumble Cookie, and that is the worst cookie establishment on the history of this side of the Western Hemisphere. It is awful. It's bad cookies. You pay premium prices for cookies that are, one, not that exceptional, but two, they're not warm. You get a four-pack of cookies.
1: Who the hell buys
2: right
1: a cold cookie?
2: Like, what are you doing? You get a four-pack of cookies, it's $18.99. They're not warm. There's so many better cookie options, and it leads me to be concerned. If you're going to associate yourself with subpar cookies, what are you going to be in the NBA? You're not going above and beyond because Crumble Cookie's not going above and beyond. At one point, they kind of did, but then they became really capitalistic, and they had all these chains and started cutting corners. Are you going to cut corners, A.J. DeBonsta, in the NBA? You already don't play defense, so haters guy to A.J. DeBonsta. You want Darren Peterson next?
1: Give me Darren Peterson, but to be 12 blocks? Come on.
2: 12 blocks. I mean, that number's legitimately astonishing. You're 6'9", and you're a super athlete. Like, you didn't even cheat?
1: Yeah, right.
2: Like, you didn't even cheat? I mean, come on. Darren Peterson, he OD'd on creatine. How do you even do that?
1: Yeah.
2: The package has the instructions on it. Like, how do you even do that?
1: The fact that they've kind of brushed over that and everyone's been accepting of it is its own thing, but I fly for Darren Peterson. Yeah, very easy to hate on him because he OD'd on creatine.
2: He OD'd on creatine. Like, literally, that is the hater's guide. How do you not read the package instructions for creatine? How about Cam Boozer? That dude runs heavy as hell.
1: So,
2: fee-fi-fo-fum running dude right there. Lord have mercy. He just be running, man.
1: Fee-fi-fo-fum is hilarious.
2: I mean, I watched that dude four times. And I never looked at him as the best player in any game.
1: And you've gotten an up-close and personal look at him several different times throughout the year. Yeah.
2: His offensive bag is, I am bigger than you, and that does not work in the NBA.
1: Emphasis on the fee-fi-fo-fum.
2: He just runs so heavy, dude. It's so weird. All right, final one. Caleb Wilson. Let's round out with the top four, the four horsemen of the NBA draft. Boy, that dude is fragile. How he get hurt in a game against Miami, and then right before the end of the season, with all this hype, he gets hurt again in practice. I mean, my man got Hubert Davis fired. He's already a coach killer.
1: Literally.
2: He got that dude fired because he got hurt in practice. Practice! And a historian of the game, Allen Iverson would never.
1: He's also doing this weird bit where, like, he's not working out for everybody. Similar to Darren Peterson, but, like, how do you... It's like getting fired on your day off, Denton. Like, that's literally the equivalent. Getting hurt in practice?
2: I mean, he has literally been flying under the radar about the fragileness of his body.
1: No one's talking about it.
2: No one is talking about it. It's just a fluke injury.
1: I doubt it. Damn, man. Who do you hate the most? But if we had to be certifiable ethical haters, who would you hate the most?
2: Fee, fi, fo, fum.
1: Felt like that was a layup, something that he won't shoot a lot of because he can't get to the basket because his feet are heavy. For Denton Day, I'm Linnell Willingham. Your calls were awesome. Drake Toll's next.
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0: This is Westwood One Sports Night. Here's Lynnell Willingham.
1: Busy, busy night here on Westwood One Sports Night. We appreciate you being here, however you choose to do so. I am Lynnell Willingham. We got breaking news out of the association. The clock has officially hit midnight on the East Coast, 23 past the hour here on the East Side. That means later on tonight, night one of the 2026 NBA draft, there had been one move we had been awaiting. There had been one domino that had yet to fall when it comes to the NBA draft, and that was if the Miami Heat were going to stay put at pick number 13 or trade for Giannis Antetokounmpo. That is the breaking news that we have right now here into the program. Giannis Bobby Portis sent from Milwaukee to Miami in exchange for Tyler Hero, Khalil Ware, Jaime Jaquez, three first-round picks, including number 13 overall. They also get a 2031 first and a 2033 first-round pick. One pick swap and one second-rounder. That, according to Shams Charania of ESPN. Question for you all out on the talking text line, 310-840-4910. Does this move place Miami amongst the contenders within the Eastern Conference? 310-840-4910. And then we'll have a little bit of fun. Unless you're a diehard Heat fan, I want to hear from you. We know Bobby Portis and Giannis are there now because of the trade. Bam Adebayo's been holding down the fort forever. And then some of you hoop heads seem to know Davion Mitchell. Outside of those athletic specimens, can you name

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The big time breaking news, that we got into the show. Giannis Antetokounmpo and Bobby Portis on their way to the Miami Heat in exchange for Kelly Ware, Jaime Jaquez, Tyler Hero, a 2031 first, a 2033 first, and then the 13th overall pick coming up later on in tonight's draft. I want your reaction to the Giannis deal, but the other domino that has fallen as a result is this. The other team that was hot on Miami's tail for the services of one Giannis Antetokounmpo was the Boston Celtics. The offer, according to multiple different reports, was Jaylen Brown and two first-round picks in exchange for Giannis. Here's the thing. When you publicly dangle a star of Jaylen Brown's magnitude for trade,

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Youngest of Charles and I, Willingham, here with you on Westwood One Sports Night. About another half hour left to go as we continue to take you coast to coast. I was going to sing for you all. Probably thinking, what? What do you mean you're going to sing for us? I said, Here I Am, and Robin Thicke once had a song called Here I Am, him and Rick Ross. No, not a lot of Robin Thicke fans out there. Robin Thicke was

0: night. Here's Linnell Willingham.
1: One final segment to go here on What's Going On Sports Tonight as we get you ready for the 2026 NBA Draft, where the Wizards hold the number one overall pick. They're expected to choose between DeBanza of BYU or Peterson of Kansas. To get you ready, our guy Denton Day going to bring us the Haters Guide for the 2026 NBA Draft.
2: Yeah, we've been spending weeks and weeks talking about how we love all these prospects. I'm going to give you the ethical guide to hating all of your favorite NBA Draft prospects. I am an ethical hater. This is a lot of nuance to it, so please enjoy responsibly. We'll start at the top of the draft board. Most big boards have AJ DeBonsta at the number one spot. Linnell, AJ DeBonsta is a 6'9". He's a super athlete, right? That's everything that we've heard about him. That dude had 12 blocks the entire season. What is he doing on defense? Is he on defense? You know, BYU is very similar to Liberty, where they have a strict set of rules. I had to look at the handbook. Can you play defense? You can play defense at BYU. He just decided not to. For further context, Darren Peterson had 15 blocks and played like half the amount of games that AJ DeBonsta did. He literally was doing nothing on defense. On top of that, he went to BYU. BYU has a deep association with Crumble Cookie, and that is the worst cookie establishment on the history of this side of the Western Hemisphere. It is awful. It's bad cookies. You pay premium prices for cookies that are, one, not that exceptional, but two, they're not warm. You get a four-pack of cookies.
1: Who the hell
2: right
1: buys
2: now,
1: a cold cookie? Yeah.
2: Like, what are you doing? You get a four-pack of cookies, it's $18.99. They're not warm. There's so many better cookie options, and it leads me to be concerned. If you're going to associate yourself with subpar cookies, what are you going to be in the NBA? You're not going above and beyond because Crumble Cookie's not going above and beyond. At one point, they kind of did, but then they became really capitalistic, and they had all these changes and started cutting corners. Are you going to cut corners, AJ DeBonsta, in the NBA? You already don't play defense, so haters guy to AJ DeBonsta. You want Darren Peterson next?
1: Give me Darren Peterson, but to be 12 blocks? Come on.
2: 12 blocks. I mean, that number's legitimately astonishing. You're 6'9 and you're a super athlete. Like, you didn't even cheat?
1: Yeah, right.
2: Like, you didn't even cheat? I mean, come on. Darren Peterson, he OD'd on creatine. How do you even do that?
1: Yeah.
2: I feel like the package has the instructions on it. Like, how do you even do that?
1: The fact that they've kind of brushed over that and everyone's been accepting of it is its own thing, but I fly for Darren Peterson. Yeah, very easy to hate on him because he OD'd on creatine.
2: He OD'd on creatine. Like, literally, that is the hater's guide. How do you not read the package instructions for creatine? How about Cam Boozer? Boy, yeah, that dude runs heavy as hell.
1: So,
2: fee-fi-fo-fum running dude right there. Lord have mercy. He just be running, man.
1: Fee-fi-fo-fum is hilarious.
2: I mean, I watched that dude four times. I never looked at him as the best player in any game.
1: And you've gotten an up-close and personal look at him several different times throughout the year. Yeah.
2: His offensive bag is, I am bigger than you, and that does not work in the NBA.
1: Emphasis on the fee-fi-fo-fum.
2: He just runs so heavy, dude. It's so weird. All right, final one. Caleb Wilson. Let's round out with the top four, the four horsemen of the NBA draft. Boy, that dude is fragile. How he get hurt in a game against Miami, and then right before the end of the season, with all this hype, he gets hurt again in practice. I mean, my man got Hubert Davis fired. He's already a coach killer.
1: Literally.
2: He got that dude fired because he got hurt in practice. Practice! And a historian of the game, Allen Iverson, would never.
1: He's also doing this weird bit where, like, he's not working out for everybody. Similar to Darren Peterson, but, like, how do you... It's like getting fired on your day off, Denton. Like, that's literally the equivalent. Getting hurt in practice?
2: I mean, he has literally been flying under the radar about the fragileness of his body.
1: No one's talking about it.
2: No one is talking
1: about it. Oh, it's just a fluke injury. I doubt it. Damn, man. Who do you hate the most? But if we had to be certifiable ethical haters, who would you hate the most?
2: Fee, fi, fo, fum.
1: Felt like that was a layup, something that he won't shoot a lot of because he can't get to the basket because his feet are heavy. For Denton Day, I'm Linnell Willingham. Your calls were awesome. Drake Toll's next.
0: This is Westwood One Sports.
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10: 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The Sports Animal. It's time to get your sports day started. 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

0: 6:01 on a Tuesday morning. It is June 23rd as we are on the downhill in the month of June. It's just flying by. Hope you're doing well. I'm Vince Ferraro. John Wilkerson with the morning off. John will be back tomorrow with us. So guess who is in the house for John this morning? That is Hall of Famer and longtime host on this station, accomplished media member. That is one Mr. Jimmy Himes. Good morning, Jimmy. How are you?
1: Vince, I'm doing great. How are you doing?
0: Good. How is retired life? Running your own golf tournament, which you have done for many years. How's that retired life going?
1: Yeah, it's busy. It's kind of, I have to send a schedule to my wife every week telling her what I'm doing. She's like, "You're doing this? What do you, I thought you were retired." I've thoroughly enjoyed it and had a great time and doing a few things freelance here and there, work related type stuff, but also enjoying recreation, golf, tennis, pickleball, kayaking, you name it. I love it.
0: Whenever people ask me about your schedule and wow, Jimmy does a lot for being retired, I say Jimmy gets to choose what he wants to do. But you could go to a different tax bracket if you had, you know, $1, $5 for every time someone says, "I thought you were retired," right?
1: Yes, and I don't want to go to another tax bracket. So, yeah, but no, I've thoroughly enjoyed it. Had a good time.
0: All right, well, we'll always enjoy having you on. So anything for Jimmy, feel free to hit us up at 865-656-9900. Jimmy will be with us as we do the show up until 9 a.m. leading up to the Eric Ains Show. 68 degrees, some overnight storms, still some light rain out there for some, maybe some fog in some areas. We're only going to get up to 77 today, but should be cloudy and kind of blah, but it's 68 right now. So just give yourself some extra time. Be careful on the roadways and appreciate, as always, you guys being a part of the show. We are loaded up as we often are. So let's get you the walkthrough. Benjamin Hardy in the house as well. We'll have sports reports for you throughout the morning also. So let's let you know what we have planned for the show. We're going to talk a lot of SEC football, college football on the show today. While we got Jimmy, we're going to do some SEC over under win totals and get Jimmy's thoughts, your mind, and we love yours as well. We'll run through each of the teams, get you their win totals, what the schedule looks like, and then if there's things you agree or disagree with, love to hear from you throughout the show. We're going to do a lot of that in this first hour of the show. So we'll hope you enjoy that. We're going to have some fun with that. Then in the 7 o'clock hour, we're going to take a look at some of those preseason top 25s and SEC rankings. Those preseason magazines are out. It's always a really cool accomplishment to get to or time period to get to when you can get your first magazines. And, you know, everybody's different. Some of you still stock up on 3 or 4 of them. Of course, you probably read like 25% of them because there's so much content on there and everybody has their favorites. But when you get those preseason magazines, it's pretty cool. So we're going to take a look at what some of those top 25s in SEC rankings are, get Jimmy's thoughts on that and break those down. Caught up with Chris Dortch yesterday from Blue Ribbon College Basketball Yearbook. You hear him on the show all the time. And two-part conversation. You'll hear today him talk about Nate Ament and the top of the NBA draft, as, of course, the draft is today. Anxious to see where Nate Ament goes. We will discuss that. So you'll hear from Chris Dortch coming up at 7:30 here on Sports Talk. Then in the final hour of the show, step to the plate today. Trivia for a great prize presented by our friends at West End Tire. We'll have our weekly 2 segments with Brent Hubbs from VolQuest. And so if you have anything for Brent, you're welcome to ask him any questions on the air live when he comes on with us for about 30 minutes, starting about 8:15, or hit us up on the text line at that same number, 865-656-9900, and we'll pass those questions on to Brent. And then you can always find us on all the socials as well. It's at Sports Talk on 991. So Tennessee quarterback George McIntyre going to attend the Manning Passing Academy. Jimmy, you know this. This is not like some sort of quarterback competition that they do at the Manning Passing Academy, at least for the college quarterbacks. but it's an opportunity for them to be advisors. And yeah, I'm sure there'll be some competitive stuff for those guys. But what do you think about the opportunity for George McIntyre in this QB competition at Tennessee, getting a chance to be in that environment around all of those guys?
1: Well, I think it's a great opportunity. And you know that at least one Manning is going to pay particular attention to the Tennessee quarterback to help him be as good as he can be. I think the Manning Academy started in 1996, and they had about 185 participants. Now they're over 1,400.
0: Wow.
1: That go to Thibodaux, Louisiana, where Nicholls State University is.
0: Yep.
1: And it's hot, humid. You can find a lot of mosquitoes down there. It is, but yet they've turned this into a kind of an elite camp. I don't know many camps in the country that have that many people participating. It's quarterbacks, receivers, etc. Not just the quarterbacks, but they have built that into an extremely popular and attractive camp.
0: I think it's great for McIntyre because I want to see him show that he has an alpha personality that I think you need at that QB position. And you're forced into a leadership role. You're forced to teach those kids. You're forced to lead those kids. I want to see him do that. I want to see him show qualities of being the dude and then carrying that into camp in that competition with, you know, let's be honest, the fans' favorite in Faison Brandon because of his rating and his, you know, the talent he brings to the table.
1: I think McIntyre showed a lot of leadership qualities when he was in high school. He wasn't just an outstanding football player. He was an outstanding basketball player. But sometimes players have trouble taking that to the next level when they're not the guy. And I think you make a good point. I think it'll be interesting to see if he will show those leadership qualities. I bet you he nestles up to Peyton Manning quite a bit. I think they'll have a lot of conversations about that. Peyton was a tremendous leader here at the University of Tennessee, and I think he'll try to impart some of that knowledge to McIntyre.
0: That would be smart. So NBA draft today, Nate Amen moving up to number 9 to the Mavs in ESPN's final NBA mock draft that Jeremy Wu did. 10 has probably been the spot where we've seen the most mock drafts to the Bucks. But that whole dynamic changed now that Giannis Antetokounmpo has been traded to the Miami Heat for a whole bunch of players and a whole bunch of picks. So Milwaukee picks up the number 13 pick as well. So in that range where we're seeing Nate Amen, now Milwaukee has two draft picks. And they don't have their star anymore. He's in Miami. What do you think about Nate Amen here in this first round?
1: I think he's a borderline top 10 pick. I've seen him anywhere between 8 and 13. It's interesting to me, if this wasn't such a loaded freshman class coming from the college ranks, he could be drafted higher. I watched one comparison to him yesterday, and I thought, that's just utterly unfair. They were like, who does he remind you of? Oh, Kevin Durant. No, wait a minute.
0: No.
1: And I know that that was one of his favorite players, and I know that was a selling point to get him to Tennessee. But Kevin Durant's one of the all-time great scorers in the history of the NBA. Amen is not a great scorer. He's a good scorer, but not a great one. I thought that was a bit unfair. Yes, he's tall and he's lanky like Durant was, but I think Nate Amen has a chance to be a really good NBA player. I don't expect it right away. He's got to get better physically. But I think he will have a long and prosperous NBA career.
0: So another dynamic that changes now is Dusty May leaves Michigan. He's reportedly finalizing a deal to be the Dallas Mavericks head coach. That impacts JP Estrella, who, of course, went to Michigan in the transfer portal. What does that do now for the Mavs at number 9? Because that's where Jeremy Wu has him. Dusty May's the coach. Dusty May saw him firsthand in the Elite Eight as they went head-to-head. There's also some Michigan players up there in Adey Mara and Yoxel Axelberg, Lindenberg. So those guys could go to Dallas now at 9.
1: Lindenberg is like 24 years old. And that's an old man when it comes to the draft, isn't it?
0: Yeah.
1: So
0: for sure.
1: But I wonder if Dusty May will lean toward that. He's seen him. He's proven. He is more, in my opinion, more NBA ready than is Nate Amen. So is that what he wants to go with? Or does he want to go with the higher ceiling potentially with Nate Amen? It'll be an interesting decision.
0: Yeah, Morris Johnson Jr., another one from Michigan that is projected a lottery pick. I think whatever best fits and complements Cooper Flagg is what Dallas should do. And what I saw our friend Paul Biancardi say, that he thinks that Kingston Flemings would be perfect for Cooper Flagg as a distributor, someone that can score, but someone that can put Cooper Flagg in the best positions and not force him to be a ball handler all the time. But will he be available at number nine? So, and obviously the focus is on Nate Amendt for the first round. And then it'll be second round on Wednesday, where there's a good chance you'll see two more Vols, Jacoby Gillespie and Felix Okpara, drafted as well. Tennessee baseball picks up a commit in the portal. We'll tell you about that. Get to some more headlines. That's next, 6:12 here on this Tuesday morning. Got a sports report from Benjamin Hardy on the way. And that's next here on Sports Talk 99.1, the Sports Animal.
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4: On the eve of the NBA draft, the Milwaukee Bucks have traded Giannis Antetokounmpo and Bobby Portis to the Miami Heat in exchange for Tyler Herro, Khalil Ware, Jaime Jaquez Jr., Kasperez Yakubonis, and a variety of first and second round picks. The NBA draft begins tonight at 8 o'clock, with many speculating Tennessee Vol Nate Amendt will be a first-round selection. At the College World Series, it was not UNC's night as Oklahoma walked all over the Tar Heels 13-2 to claim their program's third national championship in baseball. Sooner Kyle Branch drove in six runs, including a three-run home run in the eighth. This is the seventh consecutive College World Series where an SEC team has claimed the title. And the Braves fell 1-0 to the Padres. Atlanta will continue its road series with San Diego this evening at 9:40. With your Sports Animal Sports Minute, this has been Benjamin Hardy. Stay tuned. More sports talk is next.
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13: Well, we are kicking off our Tuesday with a few lingering downpours, some patchy fog, and quite a bit of cloud cover, but this will make way to increasing sunshine, other than a lingering spotty shower looking mainly dry heading into the second half of the day. Highs topping out near 80 degrees with somewhat lower humidity. In the WVLT First Alert Weather Center, I'm meteorologist Sydney Sullivan.
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0: 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Jimmy Himes in for John Wilkerson. J-Double be back in tomorrow morning. 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Text line, anything for Jimmy. We'll be here until 9 a.m. going up until the Eric Ains Show. A lot of college football on the show today. We're going to do SEC over under win totals. We'll do that over multiple segments, and we're going to start in about 10 minutes or so. So we'll run through it all, and then you give us along the way, tell us what you agree, don't disagree with. We'll take a look at some of those preseason top 25, see what Jimmy thinks about not only where the Vols are ranked, where the SEC teams are ranked, pretenders and who he believes in college football, and just kind of see how they lay out. Plus Chris Dortch on the way in the 7 o'clock hour, Brent Hubbs for his weekly two segments with us in the final hour of the show. So we are loaded up. Tennessee baseball getting a commit from within the Southeastern Conference as pitcher Jake McCoy announced on social media that he has committed to Tennessee. Now, he had an injury last season, so he did not pitch, but in 2025 was 4-5, 6.90 earned run average in 14 starts, had 77 strikeouts, walked 40 in 60 innings. So, two seasons as a South Carolina Gamecock, 5-5, 7.11 earned run average. So he's a left-hand pitcher, missed last year with Tommy John surgery, according to Mike Wilson and his story. So he is the fifth commit for Tennessee baseball. Of course, Braden Kersey was the first two-way player from Mercer, Brody Trosclair from Northwestern State. Jimmy Himes.
1: Hey, leave those demons alone. You can go get players from somewhere else. They don't need players out of Northwestern.
0: They need to up their NIL at Northwestern State so they can hang on to their players.
1: Yeah, and this guy, Brody Trosclair, had a great freshman year. He was not highly recruited at all.
0: Yeah.
1: Which is one reason he wound up at Northwestern, but he had a great freshman year. So We'll see if he can carry that to the SEC.
0: And he's another one that's coming off of an injury. He had elbow surgery in April. And then Wyatt Hanoyan, who is very exciting, likely if Garrett Wright does go in the draft as expected, he could be your leadoff hitter, switch hitter, 357 coming over from Air Force. And then Ricky Ojeda was the fourth commitment from UC Irvine, the anteater. So, he's a really talented left-handed pitcher. And for a couple of these guys, you're going to have to, be mindful of the draft and see how that plays out along with a number of their signees. So, Tennessee picks up its fifth portal commit in Jake McCoy from South Carolina. Also a College World Series. Oklahoma wins the national championship in dominant fashion, Jimmy. Oklahoma lost their last four regular season series. They were preseason 14th in the preseason polls in the SEC. They finished 14-16 in the SEC. They were one and done in the SEC tournament. And then on the road throughout as a two seed, they win the national championship.
1: Yeah, go figure. Is that similar to what Ole Miss did a few years ago, where Ole Miss was like the last team to get in? They had a losing record in the SEC, and they won it all?
0: It is.
1: It tells you how deep the SEC is in baseball. And Oklahoma lost 24 games?
0: Mm-hmm.
1: That's a lot of losses to win a College World Series in baseball. But congratulations to Oklahoma, another national championship for the SEC.
0: Seven straight

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1: On the athletic field for the SEC, and you're right, they are delivering national championships, and Texas just won in softball, right?
2: Yes.
1: And so, and Oklahoma had won like four in a row.
2: Right.
1: Before Texas is in softball. So, yeah, those have been outstanding additions to the SEC.
2: That's Jimmy Himes and Vince Ferrara. 624, 68 degrees, a little bit of light rain depending on the area. But just be careful on the roadways here this morning. We're going to get into the SEC wins over under win totals, according to BetMGM. We'll get into that next here on Sports Talk 99.1, the Sports Animal.
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6: Well, we've got problems this morning. We've got trees down and debris causing slowdowns on Chapman Highway at Stone, at Colonial, and at Judith. We've got problems on Beaumont McSpadden, a tree down High School at Bull Run Valley, and car flooded in the tunnel, and Ball Camp Bindon, Sawway. You'll have delays there. 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
6: Here on this Tuesday morning, Sports Talk with John and Vince. Jimmy Himes in for John Wilkerson this morning. J-Dub will be back with us tomorrow on a Wednesday edition of the show. We always do give me a break on Wednesday, so keep that in the back of your mind. Start thinking about something that has made you say, give me a break in sports. It always happens. There's lots of stuff. So maybe you'll say, give me a break to some of our over-under win totals in the Southeastern Conference. So we're going to have some fun with this today. Talk some college football, some SEC while we have Jimmy here. And then if you hear anything that you want to comment on, feel free to hit us up on the text line at 865-656-9900. So BetMGM win totals were released here recently, and we're going to run through them, tell you what it looks like for each of these teams. We're going to do Tennessee last, but we're going to get through all of these, and you tell us, maybe something at the top of your mind says no or yes, I would go definitely that direction with over or under in win total. So we'll start at the top. Georgia is at 9.5 in BetMGM win totals for this season. Georgia's schedule looks like this. Tennessee State, Western Kentucky, then at Arkansas, Oklahoma, Vanderbilt, then at Alabama, Auburn at home, open week, then they get Florida neutral site, then at Ole Miss, Missouri at home, at South Carolina, Georgia Tech. 9.5 is the win total over under, Jimmy, with the over is a -190. So the public is leaning over. How would you go for Georgia?
7: I'm leaning with the public. I'm going over. I think Georgia gets to 10 wins. They've got down the home stretch. I think there's only one game that they would not be favored by a considerable amount, and that's their game at Ole Miss. Mm-hmm. And I think looking at the start of the season, they've got, I think, Oklahoma and Alabama are the toughest games early. They've got Gunnar Stockton back at quarterback. They're loaded with talent at a lot of different positions. I think they go over.
6: Yeah, when you have that quarterback position down, you know they're good at the line of scrimmage, you know they're well coached and experienced, that they don't have that daunting preseason first game that's looming there like they've had in years past in non-conference. I agree with you. This is one of the easier ones, actually, with Georgia at over on 9.5. Texas also at 9.5 in BetMGM's win total. Longhorns, Texas State at home. Then they get Ohio State at their place. They went to Columbus last year, then UTSA at home, and then their SEC opener, of course, at Neyland Stadium in Knoxville at Tennessee. Then they get their open week in week 5, October 3rd. Then it's Oklahoma in Dallas, Florida at home, Ole Miss at home, Mississippi State at home, then at Missouri, at LSU, Arkansas at home, at Texas A&M on a Friday. 9.5 is the win total for BetMGM. The under is the public favorite. Jimmy, how would you go on 9.5 for Texas?
7: I'm going over. Now, they've got more losable games, in my opinion, than Georgia. 6. However, they got Arch Manning, and they've got a loaded roster as well. And so I think Texas will go over 9.5.
6: I agree. I also think over, and you said it. To me, this is completely different with Arch Manning coming into this year versus last year, where he hadn't done it and it was a lot. The way he closed out last year, the way he played for a good part of the year, and the confidence level, the way he's just cutting it loose. They still have a very good roster. I know there's people that question Steve Sarkisian in terms of national championship. In terms of getting 10 wins, yeah, I'm going the over.
7: Ohio State's that key game. If they beat Ohio State, they will get to 10. I strongly feel. If they don't, they don't have a lot of margin for error after that. So that Ohio State game in week 2 is a key.
6: Yeah, I mean, that stretch, I mean, they have Tennessee on the road, then they have an open week, and then it's, you know, a good stretch of, they have Dallas, and then 3 straight at home with those games. So I think you can get back. LSU on the road will be tough too, but I agree with you. I think, and A&M also, but I think that 10 is the good bet for Texas. All right, Alabama is next up at 8.5. Alabama schedule, East Carolina at home, then at Kentucky. That's an early SEC game, September 12th. Then they have Florida State at home in a return game from a year ago. Then South Carolina at home at Mississippi State. Georgia at home. Then at Tennessee, October 17th. Texas A&M at home. Then an open week. So they go 1, 2, 3, 4, 5, 6, 7, 8 straight games. Tennessee will get them on the back end of that in the 7th game of that 8 straight. Then open week, October 31st, before their game at LSU. Then they're at Vanderbilt, Chattanooga, Auburn at home. 8.5 win total, public going over at -125. What do you think, Jimmy?
7: There's a chance that Alabama could lose 4 in a row. Georgia at Tennessee, Texas A&M at LSU. I am going to go under, which I hesitate in doing that. But my reason is I think they're unsettled at quarterback. I'm not sure what they're going to get out of that position. And I do think Kalen DeBoer is a good coach, but I think that it's been a little bit unsettling in Alabama. They've lost, 4 games, 2 in back-to-back years, right?
6: Mm-hmm.
7: I think they'll lose 4 again this year in the regular season. I got them 8-4 under.
6: Yeah, and I don't see a non-conference loss there, which would mean 4-4 in the SEC, Jimmy.
7: Yeah.
6: I mean, Georgia is tough. Tennessee is tough. They're going to lose at Tennessee. Some people think so. Texas A&M, they get them at home at LSU and lose to Auburn. I don't know. I think I'm going to go over, but barely at 9. But I see your point absolutely on the under for Alabama. All right, LSU also at 8.5. LSU, of course, Lane Kiffin leading the charge. They start with Clemson. What does Clemson look like this year? That's the opener. Then they get Louisiana Tech at home at Ole Miss, Texas A&M at home, the McNeese at a weird spot October 3rd, then at Kentucky, Mississippi State at home at Auburn, open week October 31st as well. So they also go 8 straight. Then that's ahead of the Alabama game at home. Then they get Texas at home, at Tennessee, at Arkansas. How about that stretch? Alabama at home, Texas at home, at Tennessee in three straight weeks for LSU. 8.5 win total. Public slightly leaning over for LSU with 8.5. What do you think?
7: I'm going over, and I struggle with this one too, just like I struggle with Alabama. A big key game for LSU is going to be their opener against Clemson. Mm-hmm. And some of their tougher opponents they've got at home. So I'm going to go over. And now they got to stay healthy at quarterback. Sam Leavitt has to be healthy and be productive. But I think LSU gets to 9-3. So I'm going over.
6: I do too. Some of that, you got to give Lane Kiffin the benefit of the doubt. I know there's a lot of vitriol and what he did to Ole Miss, the things he's done. I get all of that, but he's able to compartmentalize and he's able to do it with new pieces. He proved that at Ole Miss and he's got plenty of talent there. The health of Sam Leavitt is obviously a big key, but there's plenty of talent there at LSU. They've got defensive pieces. So I do think that over barely, I don't think they're quite national championship level, but I think the over is the good play for them as well. All right. So that's four we've gone through. There's more. We're going to get to Tennessee, take a quick break, come back. We'll jump into some more. There's another school at 8.5. Then the 7.5s are coming your way. Where does Tennessee fall? What do we think about them? We'll get to that. The Volunteers in the over-under win totals here. Jimmy Himes in for John Wilkerson. I'm Vince Ferrara. 6:40. Good morning here on this Tuesday morning. 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
9: On the eve of the NBA draft, the Milwaukee Bucks have traded Giannis Antetokounmpo and Bobby Portis to the Miami Heat in exchange for Tyler Herro, Khalil Ware, Jaime Jaquez Jr., Kasperez Yakubonis, and a variety of first and second round picks. The NBA draft begins tonight at 8 o'clock with many speculating Tennessee Vol Nate Aiment will be a first round selection. At the College World Series, it was not UNC's night as Oklahoma walked all over the Tar Heels 13-2 to claim their program's third national championship in baseball. Sooner Kyle Branch drove in 6 runs, including a 3-run home run in the 8th. This is the 7th consecutive College World Series where an SEC team has claimed the title. And the Braves fell 1-0 to the Padres. Atlanta will continue its road series with San Diego this evening at 9:40. With your Sports Animal Sports Minute, this has been Benjamin Hardy. Stay tuned. More sports talk is next.
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10: 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Be careful. We've got trees down, debris on some of the back roads. We've had trees and debris on parts of Chapman Highway from Stone Road down to Colonial. They've got a car trapped in water on Ball Camp Pike at Bindon. That'll be near that tunnel. 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
22: While a few lingering downpours will be possible, we are gradually clearing out all the cloud cover, making way to calmer conditions. In the WVLT First Alert Weather Center, I'm meteorologist Sydney Sullivan.
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6: .647 here on this Tuesday morning, June 23rd. I'm Vince Ferrara. Jimmy Himes in for John Wilkerson this morning. J-Dub will be back with us tomorrow morning, 68 degrees. Appreciate you hanging out with us here this morning. We have our weekly two segments with Brent Hubbs in the final hour of the show, Chris Dortch next hour, and plenty of college football and SEC talk. We're going to get to the Tennessee Volunteers. We're doing SEC over under win totals based on BetMGM and came out with their updated list. So we ran through Texas, ran through Georgia, Texas, Alabama, and LSU. Now another team at 8.5 wins, and that's Texas A&M. They start out with Missouri State at home, Arizona State, then Kentucky, 3 straight at home, then at LSU, then they get Arkansas, then at Missouri, the Citadel, at Alabama. So another team with 8 straight out of the gate before their open week ahead of their road game at South Carolina. Then they get Tennessee November 14th in College Station, then at Oklahoma, and then Texas to close. So difficult close for A&M with Tennessee, Oklahoma, and Texas. 8.5 wins for the Aggies, Jimmy Himes.
7: I'm under. I've got them losing 3 road games in the SEC, and then I got to lose them losing at home to Texas in their season finale. I am perhaps swayed by the fact that they looked pitiful against Miami on offense. Mm-hmm. They scored 3 points against Miami. And Marcel Reed can do some great things, but there are times when he's like, what's this guy doing out there, where he's not very effective. So maybe he'll be a year better. I don't know, but I've got A&M going 8-4.
6: It's crazy. Marcel Reed already has 21 career starts under his belt, and yeah, there's still that inconsistency with him. So I'm with you. I think the under is the way. Their road games are difficult, plus Tennessee at home obviously will be a challenge. They're going to be favorite likely in that game, but they should win their non-conference games, but in conference will be tough for them. All right, 7.5 for Ole Miss. Ole Miss is scheduled Louisville to start the season in Atlanta. I actually checked that. That is a Nissan Stadium in Nashville to start. They get Louisville, then Charlotte. They get LSU at home, then at Florida. Then they get their open week October 3rd. Then at Vanderbilt, Missouri, at Texas, Auburn, Georgia, at Oklahoma, Wofford, and then Mississippi State in the Egg Bowl. 7.5 wins for Ole Miss with Pete Golding as head coach.
7: Over. Trinidad Chambliss.
6: Mm-hmm.
7: That's enough for me to say they're going to go over. I think he's a fantastic quarterback. He was an unbelievable find by Ole Miss. They brought him in to be the backup quarterback. Austin Simmons gets hurt. He takes over, and he was one of the top players in the SEC last year.
6: Lacey at running back. I mean, those are pretty nice pieces to start out with. Golding and a number of their players have playoff experience. I'm with you. They still did some things in the portal. I think over for Ole Miss at 7.5. All right. Oklahoma at 7.5. Oklahoma starts out with UTEP at home. Then at Michigan will be really interesting. New Mexico at home. Then at Georgia. Then they get open week October 3rd. Then they get Texas in Dallas, then Kentucky at Mississippi State, South Carolina at Florida, Ole Miss, Texas A&M, both at home, and then at Missouri. 7.5 wins for Oklahoma, Jimmy.
7: Over. John Mateer, I think, will have a better year. He was he broke his thumb last year and wasn't that effective for many of the games after that, yet they still made the college football playoff, right? So. Yep. I think that, and the defense will be really good. Mateer will be better. I see Oklahoma with over 7.5 wins.
6: I agree. And his Mateer's health is big, but man, to build off of the playoff last year, I was surprised that it was at 7.5.
7: And interestingly, they could start 2-3. They go to Michigan, they mm-hmm. go to Georgia, and they play Texas in their first 5 games. So they could start off with a bad record, but I think they'll end up strong.
6: Yeah, Michigan certainly, kind of like with that Ohio State game for Texas, a little bit of a wild card, SEC Big Ten, a lot to get settled between those two. All right, we'll squeeze in one more here real quick, and that's Florida at 7.5, Jimmy. The Gators start out with Tennessee State at home, then Western Kentucky, then at Arkansas, Oklahoma at home, Vanderbilt at home, at Alabama, Auburn, then open week, and then, excuse me, no, Florida, I was sorry, I was reading Georgia's schedule, my bad. Florida starts out with Florida Atlantic, then Campbell at home, then at Auburn, then Ole Miss at home, at Missouri, South Carolina at home, at Texas, then an open week, then they ahead of their game with Georgia, then Oklahoma at home, at Kentucky, Vanderbilt, and then at Florida State. Some challenges in there, Jimmy. Florida, 7.5 wins. What do you think?
7: Under, and maybe way under. I can't look at an SEC game that they play and say, I guarantee you Florida win that game. So I don't think this is going to be a very good year for the Gators and with their first-year coach, John Summerall.
6: People like him. Mm-hmm. Like, so the media is talking about them as a sleeper team because they really like him. He's engaging. He is likable. He's had success. But I think there's a transition there. You're right. I mean, even South Carolina, yes, it's at home, but what are they with Kendall Briles as their offensive coordinator? And then at Kentucky always gives them trouble. What's Vanderbilt? I'm with you. And then with Philo at quarterback, that's an unknown for them, even right. though he was well thought of at Georgia Tech.
7: Yeah. So if I were to point to one game where I think, they should, or that would be the Vanderbilt game where they host them. But you mentioned South Carolina and Kendall Briles. Norris Sellers is the wild card there.
6: Right.
7: I mean, that guy is capable of winning a game by himself. So I think this is going to be a lean year for Florida. They've had a losing season for the last 5 years.
6: Mm-hmm.
7: I think this is going to be close to another losing season.
6: Whew. Be rough. And that is A-okay with Big Orange Country. There's no doubt about that. What do you think about our over-unders? Are we off the mark on any of them? We will get to Tennessee, promise. We'll do that next hour. Jimmy Himes in for John Wilkerson this morning, 6:54. We'll get to the rest of those SEC teams, including Tennessee, on the way in hour number two, plus Chris Dortch and much more. This is Sports Talk, 99.1, the Sports Animal.
10: Got a bit of a challenge this morning on some of the main secondary or back roads, including Chapman Highway. That's slow going, trying to get by Stone Road. They've had a report of a tree down in the vicinity of Stone Road and East Redbud. Even a bit of a slowdown earlier at Colonial. No interstate wrecks, but an early start, probably a great idea. 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
2: 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The Sports Animal. 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
6: Not different at all. The only thing that was, like, I could say different was the terminology, but Tennessee puts in a lot of people thought that because of our splits and the offense that we ran at Tennessee, it didn't translate well, but translated a lot, actually, because of in Tennessee, we didn't have to think about too much coverage variations because we was only key in certain people. But now in the league, everything's just, since a lot of defenses want to show different things to get to cover two or show this and show that, it helps with our eyes because of Tennessee, who was just seeing through the middle or keying certain people. Now I could just, the safeties can do whatever and it don't affect me at all.
7: That's Joe Milton talking about the transition from the offense he was in at Tennessee versus in the National Football League now with the Dallas Cowboys. He's in a QB2 competition with Sam Howell, with the Dallas Cowboys behind Dak Prescott. 7:04 on this Tuesday morning. A little bit of light rain outside in some areas. Hopefully your Tuesday morning is off to a great start here on June 23rd. 68 degrees this morning. It's supposed to get into just the upper 70s today with some cloud cover, but we'll bounce back into the 80s and close to 90 here a little bit later on this week. Scattered showers throughout the week. Pretty typical this time of year. Jimmy Himes in for John Wilkerson this morning. We've gone through our SEC, some of our SEC over under win totals. We have some more to do, including Tennessee here this hour. Let's get you the walkthrough, tell you what we have planned for this hour. We will finish those up. We'll have a conversation with Chris Storch coming up in about 25 minutes, talking about Nate Emmett for the NBA draft, how he projects him, where he projects him for the NBA draft. Caught up with him yesterday, so we'll get into bring that conversation to you at the bottom of the hour. Also talk about the very top of the draft and what Washington does with that number one overall pick. Plus, final hour of the show, Step to the Plate today, trivia for a great prize, presented by our friends at West End Tire. And we'll have our weekly two segments with Brent Hubbs from VolQuest about 8:15 this morning. So you're welcome to call in, ask Brent a question live on the air, or hit us up on the text line at 865-656-9900, and we'll pass those along to Brent. So Tennessee quarterback George McIntyre attending the Manning Passing Academy. That was announced yesterday. So good experience for George McIntyre, Jimmy.
8: Yeah, I think so. And I think he needs to soak up as much information, as much knowledge as he can from the Mannings, in particular from Peyton Manning. And as you mentioned earlier, it would be an opportunity for him to jump forward and show some leadership. And that's what it'll take to become the starting quarterback at Tennessee, as well as his performance. But I think it'll be a really good experience for him down in Thibodaux, Louisiana.
7: Yeah. So it's not like the Manning Passing Academy isn't like a quarterback competition. It's not like an Elite 11 was in high school or anything like that. Those guys are basically teaching the young kids there at that academy. And so they have that leadership role, and they'll throw the ball around and certainly have some competitions, but it's not just, hey, everybody competing against each other. But I do think it's like Jimmy said, it's a really good opportunity for him. Also, Nate Emmett, where does he go in the draft tonight? As the final mock draft from ESPN was released yesterday, Jeremy Wu has Nate Emmett going number 9 to the Dallas Mavericks. Dallas yesterday was announced working on a deal to bring in Dusty May as their head coach, Michigan head coach, coming off of their national championship. Does Dusty May, you got a first-hand look at Nate Emmett, does he go in that direction? Or it's a whole bunch of Michigan guys that are there as well. Nate Emmett probably number 10 to the Bucks is one of the most common in those mock drafts. But then the Bucks just traded Giannis Antetokounmpo to the Miami Heat. So they picked up the number 13 pick. So now they have multiple picks in that range where you see Nate Amen. What do you think about where Nate Amen might go in the NBA draft tonight in the first round?
8: Yeah, I think he's a borderline top 10 pick. It'll be interesting to see which team prefers him. And some of it could be, where is he the best fit? Mm-hmm. But I do think that he could go higher in an NBA draft if there weren't so many outstanding freshmen in this class. There are a bunch of what you would consider can't misses out of the freshman class. It's one of the best freshman classes I've ever seen in college basketball.
7: And that's why people are using the term generational draft class. Yep. And that kind of impact with some of those, as Jimmy mentioned, can't miss type of guys. Tennessee baseball picking up a fifth commit in the portal, and South Carolina left-hand pitcher Jake McCoy missed last year with an injury. And prior to that, in 2025, 4-5, 6.90 earned run average, high strikeout, high walk total in his two seasons at South Carolina, and did have Tommy John surgery last year. So he is the fifth commit for Tennessee baseball. They've had 16 outgoing in the portal, with seven that have announced new destinations in terms of their commitments. And we heard the comments from Joel Milton, Jimmy, just real quick on this. It was hard to exactly pinpoint where he was going and talking about that transition, because he made it seem like, hey, Tennessee, it made it easier based on how they ran things at that quarterback position compared to now what they do in the National Football League. Now, he did mention that, you know, the verbiage is different, but in terms of understanding what defenses are trying to do to quarterbacks, especially with their safeties, he said, hey, it helped us because they simplified things for us to summarize at Tennessee. And now I know what to remove from the equation when I'm looking at defenses in the NFL. What do you think?
8: I think it's kind of interesting from Milton's perspective. He talks about how there weren't as many reads at Tennessee, and now you're seeing more complicated reads in the NFL. Mm-hmm. But the SEC is known as a great league that prepares you for the NFL. So you're seeing a lot of different defensive looks in the SEC. So why is Tennessee not showing you reads to counter that, which you would see in the NFL? Mm-hmm. So I'm not really sure where he's going with that. I know that he was not the greatest fit at quarterback for this system, mm-hmm. but I do wonder if what he's saying is accurate. If Tennessee's offense doesn't require you to read as much from that position, then that's a tougher transition to facing NFL defenses. And I'm not 100% sure I buy into that, but I have heard that as a conversation piece.
7: Definitely need one of those quarterbacks. We talked about it with wide receivers. The narrative won't change until you have somebody perform big, whether it's, you know, Milton gets an opportunity somewhere else, not going to be in Dallas, unless Dak was to get hurt or something. But he's got to earn the number two spot first.
8: Right.
7: And beating out Sam Howell, but also a wide receiver. You need one of those guys to develop. Maybe Chris Brazel is the guy at Carolina this year. All right, SEC over-under win totals. We'll get back into that, and we'll start with a team that has a new head coach that Tennessee is familiar with. What's the win total from BetMGM with Alex Golish and Auburn? And we'll get to Tennessee as well on the way. This is Sports Talk with John and Vince. Jimmy Himes in for John Wilkerson. 7-11, 68 degrees. Hope you're doing well here on this Tuesday morning. Sports report from Benjamin Hardy on the way as well. 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
1: On the eve of the NBA draft, the Milwaukee Bucks have traded Giannis Antetokounmpo and Bobby Portis to the Miami Heat in exchange for Tyler Herro, Khalil Ware, Jaime Jaquez Jr., Kasper Zdechko-Jones, and a variety of first and second round picks. The NBA draft begins tonight at 8 o'clock, with many speculating Tennessee Vol Nate Amen will be a first round selection. At the College World Series, it was not UNC's night as Oklahoma walked all over the Tar Heels 13-2 to claim their program's third national championship in baseball. Sooner Kyle Branch drove in six runs, including a three-run home run in the eighth. This is the seventh consecutive College World Series where an SEC team has claimed the title. And the Braves fell 1-0 to the Padres. Atlanta will continue its road series with San Diego this evening at 9:40. With your Sports Animal Sports Minute, this has been Benjamin Hardy. Stay tuned. More sports talk is next.
3: Okay, heads up, probably need to leave a little bit early and really have to pay attention on some of the back, secondary, tertiary routes, neighborhood roads. We've had trees down, debris down, maybe some standing water. We've had extra slowdowns this morning north of Chapman Highway, north and southbound Chapman Highway in the vicinity of Stone Road, tree down. 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
0: 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Duke's, it's got twang. This is-

0: Scott Twang.
1: After a bit of an active finish to our Monday today, calmer conditions will begin to settle on in. We are still left with a few lingering downpours throughout the morning time frame and some patchy fog, but this will break way to increasing sunshine. Still a small chance for a spotty afternoon shower, but overall conditions much drier. In the WVLT First Alert Weather Center, I'm meteorologist Sydney Sullivan.
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7: 7:19 here on Sports Talk with John and Vince. Mr. Jimmy Himes, retired Jimmy Himes. We scratched up enough budget to bring in Jimmy to hang out with us here this morning for John, who'll be back tomorrow morning. But we got a lot more teams in our over-under. We're rolling through here with our SEC win totals over-under based on BetMGM. We'll to this point, we have Georgia 9.5, both of us go over. Texas 9.5, both of us over. Alabama at 8.5, Jimmy under, I'm over. LSU 8.5, both of us over. A&M at 8.5, both of us under. Ole Miss 7.5, both of us over. Oklahoma 7.5, both of us over. Tennessee is 7.5, and we will get to them coming up. Florida 7.5, both of us under on the Gators. So Missouri at 6.5, and Missouri, the public heavily going with the over for Missouri at 6.5. Here's their schedule. Arkansas Pine Bluff to start, then at Kansas, then Troy. So that's your three non-conference games leading up to the nine-game SEC schedule. Then at Mississippi State, Florida, Texas A&M, at Ole Miss, open week, then at Arkansas, Texas, at Georgia, Kentucky, Oklahoma. That's Missouri's schedule. Typically, Missouri will have an easier SEC schedule. Nine-game schedule in the SEC, I don't think anybody skates with an easy schedule. 6.5 for the Missouri Tigers, Jimmy Himes.
8: There are two keys. One, quarterback Austin Simmons, a transfer from Ole Miss. Secondly, is Ahmad Hardy going to be able to play? He's a running back that was gained, it must have been almost 1,500 yards last year. Mm-hmm. He suffered a gunshot injury. He was at an outing somewhere in Mississippi, and the last I read was they weren't sure if he'd be available at the start of the season. If Hardy's there and Simmons plays well, they'll get over 6.5. And I think Eli Drinkwitz has a way of pulling an upset here or there. I'm going to go over for Missouri.
7: I have them at over two. Drinkwitz seems to find a way. When there's not a lot of expectations, he does find a way. I do think Austin Simmons gives them a running dynamic to go with Hardy. If he misses some time early in the year, they can get through that schedule. I think, yes, there's some tough SEC games, but to get to seven wins, this is what you would need for an over-under with three easy non-conference. I think they can get to that. So I would go over on Missouri as well. So both of us going over with Missouri at 6.5. Auburn, 6.5. Tigers, Baylor to start the season in Atlanta, then Southern Miss, Florida, Vanderbilt, then at Tennessee for Alex Golish and the Auburn Tigers, then open week, then at Georgia, LSU at home, at Ole Miss, then Arkansas at home, at Mississippi State, mm-hmm. Samford at Alabama. How about that four-game stretch at Tennessee, at Georgia, LSU at home, at Ole Miss for Alex Golish and Auburn? Wow.
8: Yeah, they could lose four in a row right there. I'm going to go over for Auburn. One, it's a nod to Alex Golish, who I think is a really good coach, a very good offensive mind. And secondly, is his name Byron Brown, the yes. transfer from Central Florida?
7: South Florida.
8: South Florida. That's yep. right. The Bull, that's right. I think he is a heck of a quarterback. Mm-hmm. I think he'll be one of the more productive quarterbacks in the league. And Auburn had some good players last year. They just weren't very good at quarterback. Now they are. I've got Auburn over 6.5.
7: I have Auburn also similar things. I believe in Byron Brown, that running ability, but I think he's an underrated passer. And then Alex Golishan figuring things out. I do think there's some challenges there. Could get really rough in the middle, but I think early and late, I think they can win some games, and they will find a way, I think, to get to 7 wins. So I'm with you on over for the Auburn Tigers. South Carolina at 6.5. Gamecocks, Kent State to open, then Townsend, then Mississippi State, at Alabama, Kentucky, at Florida, open week before hosting the Tennessee Volunteers on October 24th, then at Oklahoma.

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1: And yet only win six games.
2: Yeah.
1: So, and I think that's what's going to happen. I've got them under 6.5.
2: I have them under also, yes, Kendall Briles, Lenore Sellers. Those are things that can be wild cards. Oh, by the way, when Beamer doesn't have expectations, that's when he seems to figure things out and rise up. But I'm still on paper. There's better teams. There's wins that need to go different directions. So I will also go under on South Carolina at 6.5. So Vanderbilt at 5.5. Commodores, Austin Peay to open, then Delaware after that at home, then NC State at home, then at Auburn, at Georgia, Ole Miss at home, Arkansas at home, at Kentucky, open week October 31st, then at Mississippi State, Alabama at home, at Florida, and then, of course, Tennessee to close out in Nashville. 5.5 for Vanderbilt, the public going pretty heavily over on 5.5. For Vanderbilt, what do you think, Jimmy?
1: Yeah, I'm going over as well. They won't be as good without Diego Pavia, quarterback. But I also don't. I also think that Clark Lee's done a really nice job of building that program, building that team, building that roster. So I've got them over 5.5.
2: I think it's close, but I also have them over. I think it's six for them, and that easy non-conference helps them out. I do think there's still going to be plenty of parity, and I don't think they're going to be that drastic of a drop-off. So I also have the over for Vanderbilt at 5.5. So Kentucky at 4.5. Wildcats start the season with Youngstown State at home, then Alabama at home in week two. At A&M, South Alabama at home, at South Carolina, LSU, then at Oklahoma, Vanderbilt, open week before Tennessee, just like South Carolina does, then at Tennessee, then Florida at home, at Missouri, and then Louisville to close things out at home. The public going pretty heavily over for Kentucky's 4.5. What do you think?
1: Really?
2: Yes.
1: I'm
2: minus
1: under.
2: Minus 155.
1: I'm under. I can't find five wins for Kentucky. I don't think they win any road game in the SEC. And at home, their best chance in the SEC to win a game is Vanderbilt. So I'm going under 4.5.
2: I am under also. I think this is one of those, there's belief in Will Stein.
1: Mm-hmm.
2: I just think it's going to take some time. And yep. Then what do they have at that quarterback position? Is that going to be good enough for them in their first year? Now, Kenny Minchie, I think that's another reason why people are believing him, because I know a lot of people like Kenny Minchie coming over from Notre Dame, the transfer. He was in that quarterback competition at Notre Dame. So he was impressive in the spring. I just don't think the roster is great enough for them, good enough for them yet. So I also have Kentucky at under. Real quick. We'll take a break. We'll pause on those last two, and we'll get to Tennessee as well a little bit later on this hour. Next, you hear from Chris Dortch, breakdown of the NBA draft, including his analysis on where Nate Eamon might go in tonight's first round of the NBA draft. Chris Dortch from Blue Ribbon College Basketball Yearbook next here on Sports Talk 728. Jimmy in for John. I'm Vince, 99.1, the Sports Animal.
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1: Yeah, the volume up a bit on most interstate main secondaries. One of the bigger headaches has been on Chapman Highway between Colonial and Stone Road. Had a report of at least one tree down partially blocking Chapman Highway. You're on time, at least up to this point. Pick up, drop off airport on and off of John Sevier Highway. Come on, party on the plaza at Ripley's Aquarium Wednesday, Friday, and Saturday, 11 to 3 in June and July. 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Have a good day. I'm Pete Michaels.
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11: President Trump makes tough decisions. 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
2: .735 here on Sports Talk with John and Vince. Mr. Jimmy Himes in for John Wilkerson this morning. J-Dub will be back tomorrow morning. Hope your Tuesday is off to a great start. 68 degrees, maybe some light rain in some certain and in some areas. Maybe that's clearing out a little bit where you're at. Be careful on the roadways and appreciate you hanging out. We're here up until 9 a.m. Taking you up to the Eric Ains Show. We'll get back to our final few SEC over under win totals. We run through 13 of the 16 SEC teams. We'll finish that up coming up. But I want to bring a conversation I had yesterday with Chris Storch from Blue Ribbon College Basketball Yearbook. Talked about Nate Amen, a little bit of the top of the NBA draft, which starts tonight with the first round. Here's my conversation, some of it, with Chris Storch.
14: Hey, Chris, Vince in Knoxville. Great to talk to you. How are you?
15: I'm well. This is always a crazy time of year because my first Blue Ribbon deadline is in 3 days. I write Tennessee, and it's amazing how, I just stumble into conversations with Coach Barnes. I'll text him, and instead of texting me back, he'll just call when he's on his way somewhere. So I'm able to literally construct this 6,000-word story because they're going to be in our top 10 somewhere. But I'm able to kind of do that on the fly. So all I have to do really is plug in what we're going to talk about, the draft destinations, and that baby's ready to go.
14: Well, you're as dialed in as it gets with Tennessee basketball, so always appreciate you sharing some of your insights. So real quick, tell everyone how they can get Blue Ribbon College Basketball Yearbook.
15: I appreciate it. 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Thanks for letting me mention that.
14: Absolutely. Let's start with Nate Amen. Obviously, everyone's known he's going to be a lottery pick. Give me your range of where you think Amen might go and some teams that you think would be the most likely to draft him in the first round.
15: I think he's a lottery pick. I think what people are afraid of, and this is unfortunate for him because it took him a while to realize you're the guy. You and Jacoby Gillespie are. He was just getting around to doing that, asserting himself. I'll never forget the moment I think it happened. He drove and banked a shot at Alabama and then kind of gave a little scream, which for him is like totally, as you know, uncharacteristic. He's like a poker face. He started really taking off, and then he gets hurt. I think it was against Alabama again at home. He hurt his ankle. I think you and I were sitting together. That cost him that game, and then it cost him at least one other. I think it just robbed him of his momentum. NBA scouts were not able to see him carry on that sort of streak of dominance. He's got some other negatives that people are worried about. He's got a slight frame. People wonder, is that just his body type? Is that going to be what he deals with for the rest of his career? And is that enough to absorb pounding in the NBA? And the other thing is his three-point shot, it was inconsistent. It's something he can work on. He did work on it. Coach Barnes is a shot doctor and worked with him all year long on it. And they want to know, these NBA teams, that he can shoot it with confidence. I think he was probably able to prove that in individual workouts. What he really proved is that he's an all-world dude. He's a thinker. He's a considerate individual. He'll be great with fan bases and PR assignments for the team that picks him. I mean, he's got everything you want, but he just got robbed of that momentum that I think had he not been hurt and he would have put another three or four 25-plus point games together, that would have allayed any fears that anybody had about it. And Tennessee would have been two or three wins better off. I think he ends up somewhere between 10 and 14, and I think he'd be pretty pleased with that, given the unfortunate circumstances of his injury and you know, the questions that people have about his body type. Yeah, in that league, you're going to get pushed around. But if a guy can play and put the ball in the hole, I'm not so much worried about bulk. I covered the NBA draft for more than a decade for both NBA TV and NBA.com. And I know that measurables are really important. And you're talking about hand size, hand width, wingspan. He qualifies in all those. We'll see how much that affects him. But I think he's a certain lottery pick. He's somewhere in that mid to late lottery. I think eventually, he's a hard enough worker. He'll be a great pro.
14: What does Washington do with that number one pick? Dabonsa, Peterson, what do you think about the top of the draft?
15: I think Dabonsa is probably going to be the guy because there's less things not to like about it.
14: Mm-hmm.
15: You know, some people say that maybe as a wing, maybe he could improve his passing skills, but he's a great scorer from all three levels. And he's got an NBA body, you know, at 6'8", 217. Peterson's deal, I mean, he would have been the clear-cut number one, but he had some weird cramping issues. I'm told they've been resolved. They got to the bottom of it, but that kept him out for extended periods at Kansas. But he's an elite scorer. When you talk about elite scorers and you think over the years, I'm not saying he's Michael Jordan, but Michael Jordan, everybody knew he was an elite scorer, but nobody could pull the trigger at number one on him. Maybe Darren Peterson is a guy like that. He's not as tall as Michael. I'll tell you what, he can shoot the basketball. He can score at all three levels. And so it's going to be up there. Cameron Boozer, the problem with him, he measured out at 6'8 and a quarter. He's 252, so he's not a little guy, but defensively, who does he check? Is he going to be able to guard a true stretch four? Is he going to be able to step off on a true big man? Not that there are a ton of them. And that's the issue with him. So to me, it's Dabonsa, Peterson, Boozer. And then, you know, it's just like who number one on your board from there. And every team has a different guy. There's a lot of intriguing prospects.
14: Joined by Chris Dorch, Blue Ribbon College Basketball Yearbook. Last thing with you, Chris, and this was big news from Monday. Dusty May leaving Michigan to take the Dallas Mavericks job and coach Cooper Flagg with the Mavs. What do you think about this move that JP Estrella now, the transfer to Michigan, doesn't have a head coach he thought he was signing up for?
15: Yeah, I mean, he goes into a good situation, obviously, with Cooper Flagg there. I think that was probably a good hire for them, a good move for him career-wise. If that's what you want to do, play 80 games plus the playoffs plus preseason, it seems like too much of a job to me. I think at this point, you could see a ripple effect in the force in college basketball. They may want to say, well, we want to fill this position right away. And so that means they're going to take a coach from a lower level. I'm talking about an A-10 or American Conference from where he came. Or they could just go with Mike Boynton Jr., his assistant coach, who was head coach at Oklahoma State, ride the storm out, play the same system with two bigs, and then hire a coach next year.
14: And so, their players are able to get in the portal, right, with the coaching change.
15: I believe that's true. But when a coaching change occurs, now if JP goes back in, Michigan, the onus is on them to make a quick decision. Do you elevate Mike Boynton, who has head coaching experience, and he did okay at Oak State until he didn't. Do they do that to retain the guys they signed? I think that would be the smart play for them.
14: Again, it's BlueRibbonYearbook.com to get your edition, the best in the business. Blue Ribbon College Basketball Yearbook, Chris Dorch, friend of the show, nice enough to hop on with us. Chris, great to talk to you. Appreciate you. We'll talk to you again soon. Good luck
15: working
14: on the yearbook.
15: Thanks, man.
2: Chris Dorch does an awesome job. And tomorrow we'll let you hear what he had to say about Jacoby Gillespie and Felix Okpara, as tomorrow will be the second round of the NBA draft. So he mentioned Mike Boynton there. Reports are that they are looking to hire him from within, interim coach, kind of keep the roster there. So to try to keep some of those, because they have some really talented, crazy talented players that if they get in the portal, Jimmy, man, everybody will be after him.
16: Do you think JP Estrella gets in the portal?
2: No. No, because I think they'll still use him. And obviously, you know, whatever he got in NIL, chance to win. I don't think he would take off. And that's why they're also, it looks like they're going to try to hire their assistant. But what do you think about what he said about Amen?
16: I think I agree with a lot of it. The body type is a thing that's a concern. And he can get bigger and stronger.
2: Mm-hmm.
16: And I expect him to do that. And I also think that I don't expect him to have a really big rookie year. Right. I think it's going to take some adjustment. He is not as NBA ready as a number of the other players that I expect to go before him in the draft. But I think long-term, he's got a very good future in the NBA.
2: Agreed. That's Jimmy Himes in for John Wilkerson this morning. John will be back tomorrow morning, 7:44. Good Tuesday morning to you. I'm Vince Ferrara. More SEC over-under win totals when we return. That's next here on Sports Talk 99.1, the Sports Animal.
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18: On the eve of the NBA draft, the Milwaukee Bucks have traded Giannis Antetokounmpo and Bobby Portis to the Miami Heat in exchange for Tyler Herro, Khalil Ware, Jaime Jaquez Jr., Kasperez Jakubčonis, and a variety of first and second round picks. The NBA draft begins tonight at 8 o'clock with many speculating Tennessee Vol Nate Aiment will be a first round selection. At the College World Series, it was not UNC's night as Oklahoma walked all over the Tar Heels 13-2 to claim their program's third national championship in baseball. Sooner Kyle Branch drove in six runs, including a three-run home run in the eighth. This is the seventh consecutive College World Series where an SEC team has claimed the title. And the Braves fell 1-0 to the Padres. Atlanta will continue its road series with San Diego this evening at 9:40. With your Sports Animal Sports Minute, this has been Benjamin Hardy. Stay tuned. More sports talk is next.
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1: I can tell you, you're running late this morning on Chapman Highway between Stone Road, Redbud, down toward Colonial. They've had a report of a tree or a couple of trees down on Chapman Highway. Extremely heavy right now again. Westbound on Edgemore Road, Claxton over to Oak Ridge, especially Melton Lake, in and heart of Alcoa, Maryville, Blount County. Pick up, drop off airport 2 or 3 minutes, and you're lined up 4640 downtown. 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
24: While a few lingering downpours will be possible, we are gradually clearing out all the cloud cover, making way to calmer conditions. In the WVLT First Alert Weather Center, I'm meteorologist Sydney Sullivan.
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2: .751 here on Sports Talk with John Vince, Jimmy Himes in for John Wilkerson. All right, couple of more SEC over-under on win totals based on MGM's win totals that they released. They're updated this week. Next up, Mississippi State at 4.5. Mississippi State schedule looks like this. They have Louisiana Monroe to start, and then at Minnesota in non-conference, then at South Carolina. Then they get Missouri and Alabama at home, open week, at LSU, Oklahoma, at Texas, then Vanderbilt and Auburn, Tennessee Tech, and then at Ole Miss in the Egg Bowl on Friday, November 29th. So that is Mississippi State, 4.5. Jimmy, the public, exactly the same, -115 for over and under. So everybody is split on Mississippi State with 4.5. What do you think?
16: I've got Mississippi State under. I've got them starting the season 1-7. Wow. And I don't think they can get to 5 wins after that start.
2: You know what? This is the second one we disagree in. I have Mississippi State over. I think there's some games that they can win. I also think that I like what I saw from Kamario Taylor, their quarterback. Started a couple games for them, played in 10. He gives them a rushing option as well, kind of a dual threat, 5 touchdowns, 1 interception last year, and is limited duty, but he rushed for almost 500 yards also. So I think that different dynamic, there's some games that they can win. I think Mississippi State, another year under Jeff Lebby, I think they will get to 5 and maybe surprise one or two. I have over for Mississippi State. Arkansas, 4.5, the win total from BetMGM. Razorbacks, North Alabama to start at Utah, then Georgia at home, Tulsa at Texas A&M, then Tennessee at home October 10th at Vanderbilt, open week, Missouri at Auburn, South Carolina at Texas, LSU for Arkansas. The public leaning towards the under for Arkansas. Where do you go, Jimmy?
16: I've got under for Arkansas as well. I've got them 4-8 this year. I think there's too much transition with their new coach coming in, Ryan Silverfield.
2: Mm-hmm.
16: I don't see Arkansas getting above 4 wins. I've got them under.
2: I have them under as well. There's so many tough games, and I know they've given Tennessee trouble, but on paper, I'm not giving them that game. And then, man, at A&M, and then at LSU, at Texas, it's just, I just don't see it. Georgia at Utah. I mean, it's difficult there. That's different than some others that have 3 potential wins in non-conference. I don't see that for Arkansas. So I don't see them getting to 5. So I have under on Arkansas as well. One team left. We will get to Tennessee next hour. We promise. 7:54 here on Sports Talk. 2 segments with Brent Hubbs on the way in about 20 minutes plus. Step to the plate today. Trivia for a great prize kicks off our final hour of the show, leading you up to the Eric Gaines Show at 9 a.m. This is Sports Talk 99.1, the sports animal.
1: You're running late this morning, trying to make it 40 west into and through downtown. Coming around 640 again, 75 to 75 past Western, back to the interstate. Slower than normal for whatever reason. Westbound Edgemore Road between Claxton, Melton Lake, Oak Ridge, and Tree or Trees Down have been a problem all morning on Chapman Highway in the vicinity of Redbud and Stone Road. 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
11: President Trump makes tough decisions. 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

0: 8:03 here on Sports Talk with John and Vince. John Wilkerson with Morning Off. We got Jimmy Himes, a Hall of Famer in Mr. Retired that works when he wants to. And we appreciate that he was willing to come in this morning. We're leading you up to the Eric Gaines Show at 9 a.m. here on the Sports Animal. We got a lot to do to get you to that point. We'll get to that in a minute, but it is time for trivia. We do it each and every morning to kick off our final hour of the show, and it's Step to the Plate at 8, and it's presented by our friends at West End Tire, locally owned and operated for over 50 years. Are located, what a great location, near Broadway and Lamar Alexander there at that great intersection in Maryville, owned by Scott Ward and his wife Becky, managed by David Lockett. 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Our prize today, once again, is a $25 gift certificate to Puckett's Restaurant in Pigeon Forge. Awesome prize. Again, the number 865-656-9900 for Step to the Plate at 8. Here is your trivia question today. The College World Series Championship Series started in Omaha in 2003. Who was the first SEC school that was an SEC team at the time? There have been a few new additions, not you're excluding them. Who was the first SEC school to appear in that championship series since they went to that in 2003 in Omaha? 865-656-9900, 865-656-9900, $25 gift certificate to Puckett's Restaurant in Pigeon Forge. Again, your question: the College World Series Championship Series started in Omaha in 2003. Who was the first SEC school to appear in that championship series? We're talking about a SEC team at the time. There have been some newer additions to the league since then. You can exclude those. They were an SEC team at the time. We're just looking for that one SEC school that was the first to appear in that championship series, as they do it at the College World Series. 865-656-9900. We'll start out with Marcus. Marcus, good morning. Thanks for listening. What's your guess on Step to the Plate today?
1: Good morning, guys. Good morning. I'm going to guess Auburn.
0: It was not Auburn, but Marcus, appreciate it. Have a great day. Be safe out there.
1: Yes, thank you, sir. Have a good day.
0: Thank you. You too. All right, next up is Jeff. Jeff, thanks for listening. You're on Step to the Plate today. What's your guess?
2: Well, I don't know if you clarified this, but could it be a team that maybe wasn't in the SEC at the time?
0: No, it was they were an SEC team at the time, so you can exclude some of those newer additions to the SEC now because they were in a different conference at that time.
2: Gotcha. I'm going to say LSU.
0: It was not LSU. Obviously, that's a really good guess, but it was not LSU. But appreciate you, Jeff. Have a good one.
2: Thanks.
0: All right, 865-656-9900. So again, your question is: the College World Series Championship Series started in Omaha in 2003. It was the first SEC school to appear in that championship series. They were an SEC team at the time. That means anyone that has joined the SEC since then was not representing the SEC at that time. So it's a longtime SEC team, basically. We'll put it that way. 865-656-9900. Adam is next up. Adam, thanks for listening. You're on Step to the Plate today. What's your guess?
3: Hey, good morning. Good morning. Big Orange.
0: Yes, sir.
3: Unfortunately, I don't think it's Tennessee. I'm going to go with the Gamecocks of South Carolina.
0: It was not South Carolina. Nope, that is not it. But Adam, appreciate it. Have an awesome day. Thanks for calling. All right, 865-656-9900. Michael is next up. Michael, thanks for listening. You're on Step to the Plate today. What's your guess?
4: Yes, sir. I missed the very first guess. Are you allowed to tell me what the very first one was? Because yeah. I was on hold.
0: Yeah, the first guess was Auburn.
4: Auburn, okay. I'm going to guess I think they were in the SEC's. Pretty sure they were, but I'm going to say Arkansas.
0: It was not Arkansas. I mean, going to programs that have had a lot of success, that's not a bad way to go, but it was not Arkansas. But, Michael, appreciate it. Have an awesome day.
4: Yes, sir. You too. Thank you.
0: Thank you. 865-656-9900. Again, your question. The College World Series Championship Series started in Omaha in 2003. Who was the first SEC school to appear in that championship series? So teams that have most recently joined the SEC, you can exclude them from the equation in your guesses. So this school has been in the SEC for quite a while and certainly were when they were the first to appear in the championship series. Who is that? We've had five guesses and four of them, and none of them are there, although we've had some good guesses to this point. All right, jump back to the phones at 865-656-9900. Anthony, thanks for listening. You're on Step to the Plate at 8. What's your guess?
5: I'm going to say Florida.
0: It is the Florida Gators. Anthony, you are correct. They lost to Texas, who was not an SEC team at the time in 2005. They are now, but it is the Florida Gators. That was, they were the first to do it. Georgia was the second school to appear in it when they lost to four seed Fresno State in 2008. That was something, but it is the Florida Gators. Anthony, you are our winner. Hang on the line, and Benjamin Hardy is going to get all your info, and we're going to get you set up with your $25 gift certificate to Puckett's Restaurant in Pigeon Forge. Great job, Anthony. Appreciate you.
5: Hey, thanks, guys. All right. Go USA, go Vols.
0: There you go. Absolutely. Go USA. 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That is Step to the Plate at 8. We will do it again tomorrow to start out the final hour as we step to the plate at 8.
6: How different was the run blocking scheme that you guys did at the University of Tennessee to what you've experienced there with the Dolphins in the NFL so far? Is there much of an adjustment?
7: Oh yeah, I mean it's extremely different. It may run, they do outside zone. It's just different. You know, just with the tracks and aiming points and where we're trying to get the ball. That's what I really had to grow at. You know, knowing the run's supposed to hit, knowing how to, you know, control my speed and my tempo. You know what I'm saying? And that's where I've grown in this past offseason. It comes with repetition, opportunity, and you know, watching film, watching those guys that's in front of you.
0: New coaching staff for Jalen Wright with the Miami Dolphins, the VFL, looking for an opportunity. Von Achan has been terrific ahead of him. That's a conversation I had with Jalen Wright, VFL of the Miami Dolphins. Jimmy, surprised that Jalen Wright hasn't had a more productive start to his NFL career?
8: Yeah, I thought he would do better. Mm-hmm. I thought he was a really quality running back at Tennessee, and he was. Sometimes that doesn't always translate to the NFL, but I thought he would, and he still has time to do that. So I do expect him to end up being a productive NFL running back.
0: Yeah. All right. 8:11 here on Sports Talk. By the way, you can find all those VFL interviews. 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That is on the way. Plus, a little bit later on this hour, we will do our over-under. We've done it for everyone else in the SEC. We'll get to the Tennessee Volunteers. That's coming up a little bit later on this hour. 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
10: On the eve of the NBA draft, the Milwaukee Bucks have traded Giannis Antetokounmpo and Bobby Portis to the Miami Heat in exchange for Tyler Herro, Khalil Ware, Jaime Jaquez Jr., Kasperez Yakubu Jonas, and a variety of first and second round picks. The NBA draft begins tonight at 8 o'clock with many speculating Tennessee Vol Nate Aiment will be a first-round selection. At the College World Series, it was not UNC's night as Oklahoma walked all over the Tar Heels 13-2 to claim their program's third national championship in baseball. Sooner Kyle Branch drove in six runs, including a three-run home run in the eighth. This is the seventh consecutive College World Series where an SEC team has claimed the title. And the Braves fell 1-0 to the Padres. Atlanta will continue its road series with San Diego this evening at 9:40. With your Sports Animal Sports Minute, this has been Benjamin Hardy. Stay tuned. More sports talk is next.
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12: I don't think you need an alternate, but still some slow going from a tree down earlier at Chapman Highway around Stone Road and Redbud. Still lined up a bit inbound on Washington Pike, Millertown Pike. Eastbound on Western Avenue, Middlebury Pike, and Oak Ridge Highway, you're lined up crawling at times westbound trying to make it in through downtown. Did you know that Pioneer offers the rare three trade advantage? 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
3: Well, we are kicking off our Tuesday with a few lingering downpours, some patchy fog, and quite a bit of cloud cover, but this will make way to increasing sunshine. Other than a lingering spotty shower, looking mainly dry heading into the second half of the day. Highs topping out near 80 degrees with somewhat lower humidity. In the WVLT First Alert Weather Center, I'm meteorologist Sydney Sullivan.
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0: On a Tuesday morning here on Sports Talk. 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Brent Hubbs, Vince Ferrara, and Jimmy Himes in for John Wilkerson this morning. Good morning. How are you, Brent?
27: Good morning. Happy Bernard Gooden Day. 74 days till football time. That's Big B Day, Jimmy Himes. Big B.
8: I appreciate that information.
27: From Bradenton, Florida. Big B, your guy.
0: Hop, skip, and a jump from Casa de Ferrara in Tampa. So, absolutely. Bradenton's a great area. Dick Vitale area also. So, Brent, so Thibodaux, Louisiana, where George McIntyre headed for the Manning Passing Academy. What do you think the young QB that's in this quarterback competition at Tennessee can get out of that?
27: Well, I mean, I think anytime you're around, you know, the Mannings and the quality of quarterbacks that are down there, you're always looking for things. You're always looking for, you know, tidbits or just conversations about how to approach things. How do you approach a competition? How do you approach things the rest of the summer? Where can I help myself? I mean, you're trying, if George McIntyre is smart, he is a smart guy, you're trying to use every bit of that as a resource for yourself while working the camp. And you're just picking up any nuances you can of playing the quarterback position. So I think anytime you can be around people like that are experts in your craft, Hall of Famers in your craft, that type of thing, I think there's just things you can learn. There's just a laundry list of things you can learn, and just about how to carry yourself and the expectations of being a quarterback at this level and all those types of things. There's plenty to learn for sure.
8: Yeah, he should be tied to the hip of Peyton Manning for several days. Brent, I'm sure, you probably hadn't been asked this morning, although I'm sure you've been asked this before. Give me an update on Chaz Coleman. What do you see happening there?
27: Jimmy, I don't see him being a part. I don't think he's a part now. He hasn't been a part. I don't think there's, you know, I don't think there's any reason to expect him to be a part of this team and be a factor this fall. Obviously, he's dealing with whatever he's dealing with. And, you know, I think if you're Tennessee, you want to be very mindful of whatever that is, and you want to handle everything the right way. And, you know, the difference in this one and others in the past, such as Boo Carter, I mean, Chaz Coleman's never really been a part. I mean, he was here, he got here in late January. He basically go through 4 or 5 weeks of workouts, and he was there some, I think. And then you start spring practice, he starts spring, and then quickly kind of disappears and hasn't been back around. So he's never been integrated into this team You know, it's not like he's been a part for a year, been a part of this team for a year, and has been a contributor, and then all of a sudden is disappearing and coming back and disappearing and all those things. He's just never been a part. So I don't think it's ever been an issue with the team. I think this team has moved on, and I think this program is moving on. When something becomes a finality and that type of thing, I don't know. But as it goes here, nobody's talking about him even remotely being a part of things this fall.
0: Brent Hubbs from VolQuest joining us for his weekly two segments with us here on Sports Talk with John Events. Jimmy Himes in for John Wilkerson this morning. John will be back tomorrow morning. If you have any questions for Brent, you're welcome to ask on the air at 865-656-9900. Same number for our text line if you want to send it to us, and we will pass that along to Brent. So last weekend, you had some visitors in town, maybe not the volume that you'd had in previous weekends, but a lot of guys going to other schools, taking visits to other schools. Brent, what do you think about the volume of some of those guys being at other schools and Tennessee kind of playing defense this past weekend with some of those top targets?
27: Well, I mean, that's just part of it, you know, and it's one of those things where you have decisions to make. When do you bring a guy in? You know, what do you, how do you go about your business? And, you know, I think Tennessee's decision not

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1: Six is what it ended up being or something like that. And, you know, part of that's because of where Tennessee's at in the class, the number of people they're going to take. Part of it is some guys are just done and they're not going to, you know, they're not interested in seeing anybody else. And then there's some guys who are obviously continuing to look at it. I mean, Marcus Jones, who's Mark Jones's nephew, was at Michigan last week. I think Michigan's got a lot of momentum there with him. You know, the question if you're Tennessee is, where's your need at safety? I mean, he's a guy who's, probably 2 years away from playing. He's not an immediate impact guy. What do you think you need? You know, do you need an impact guy? If you do, then you're probably going to go portal at that position. If you feel like you're, you know, got some depth there and you can go developmental, then maybe you go with a developmental guy. But how much money do they want to be a developmental guy? I mean, the whole landscape of everything is changing significantly. And I think that's why you're going to see Tennessee sign a class of, you know, 15 to 18, maybe 19 kids when you count it all up. And I just think we're in a different world of recruiting where players have options, coaches have options, and coaches can look at retention. Coaches can look at high school players from a development standpoint, high profile players that you think are ready to play right away out of high school. And then you've got the portal options out there for you as well. So the board for a college coach is very different than it was 5 years ago, 6 years ago. And I think coaches and programs are getting more and more accustomed to that. And as a result, you're seeing year to year different recruiting tactics by different schools. And there's no black and white. There's no one way to do it. And this is how you always do it. Each year may be different. Next year may be a class of 25 for Tennessee, 26. This year may end up being a class of 16 or 17. Just depends on what your needs are.
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4: A little bit of good news. I haven't spotted any wrecks at all. Checking with surrounding counties, I don't see main or secondaries blocked, but there could be some barricades up with down tree lines, lines and tree limbs. They've had problems on Chapman Highway down around Redbud. Right now, some slow going on the southbound side as you run down through Seymour. Old Ben Franklin Motors. 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You really do have a friend at Old Ben Franklin Motors. With East Tennessee's only real traffic reports, I'm Pete Michael.
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0: 8:34 back here on Sports Talk with John and Vince. Hall of Famer Jimmy Himes in for John this morning. John will be back tomorrow morning. We had our weekly two segments with Brent Hubbs from VolQuest. 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
1: Brent, Tennessee has about 16 football commitments. About half of those are in-state. Is that a greater focus on in-state players, or does that suggest there are more good prospects in the state of Tennessee?
2: I think it's probably a little bit of both, Jimmy. I think it's identifying and evaluating the state and really emphasizing the state, trying to get a lot of things done in state quickly and early in this class and really building from there. But I think it's also you have the talent level to build from there that you haven't had, you know, years ago. I mean, the state continues to get better in the football ranks. You look at what's going on in Chattanooga and the growth of football there. I mean, in Knox County and in the Knoxville surrounding area, good players. Nashville's always had good players. So, you know, I think it's a combination of those things. You had a couple guys who have ties to Tennessee and J.P. Peace and Kenneth Simon. So, I mean, I think it's a little bit of everything, but I think overall there's no question the state of Tennessee is playing better high school football than it's ever played from a talent level.
1: I've heard some people say that for Tennessee to improve its recruitment at quarterback and receiver, they need a quarterback and receivers to do well in the NFL. I'm not sure I buy that. What do you think of that?
2: Well, I mean, I think it would help. I don't know about the quarterback as much. I mean, there's some history there with the quarterback position with Josh Heupel, and you know, you go back to, you know, Sam Bradford was highly regarded. I mean, he had injuries and that prevented him from having the NFL career people thought. Drew Locke's been a starter. But I think at Tennessee, you know, it's not so much the quarterback, I think it's a little bit more the receiver spot. Cedric Tillman, if he could stay healthy, I feel like would be having a better career than he's had in the NFL. You know, Valus Jones, it didn't work out very well for. Now, the question is that because Josh Heupel's system didn't get him ready, or is that because Josh Heupel maximized their ability through his system and they weren't really NFL, you know, type players to begin with? I think there's a reason, not for the NFL, but I think the change that they've made offensively over the past year plus to tweak some of the routes and some of the things that they do can help those receivers. I mean, Jalen Hyatt has not been what anybody had hoped he would be as a Biletnikoff winner. I think Tennessee needs Chris Brazel to hit. I don't think it's killing them in recruiting. Kelsey Pope's doing a great job in recruiting receivers, and receivers are coming here and being very productive. But, you know, is our teams around the country trying to use that against Tennessee? Absolutely they are. And it would certainly help Tennessee's cause if a receiver, you know, really took off for Tennessee at the next level. Maybe that's Chris Brazel. He's drawn rave reviews early on at Carolina.
0: Let's go to the phones at 865-656-9900. Steve, you're on with Brent Hubbs. Good morning, Steve.
3: Good morning. Brent, do you think our new commissioner, or strength, whatever you want to call him, coach from Indiana, can he really make a difference for this team? I mean, can one man over the working out, can he really make a difference? Or is it some of that just a bunch of hype?
2: Well, considering the salary he's making, he better make a difference. Because Tennessee made a real investment there for him to come in and completely revamp what Tennessee is doing in their strength and conditioning program. From everything from nutrition to just raw strength to speed increase. Every player you talk to talks about the commitment level that is being made through his staff and what they're being asked to do, what the expectation, what the standards are. I think this team, you know, you see pictures of guys floating around out there. I do think this team's leaner. I think they've lost some body fat. I think they're stronger. I certainly think he's making an impact. And, you know, what does that mean in wins and losses right away? I don't know. But, listen, you look at Indiana. Indiana was a veteran team, but they were a strong physical team They were a durable team too. And sometimes that's just good fortune, right? But also some of that is how you train and how you prepare your body and how you condition your body all year long throughout the season. And I feel like Tennessee at times has run out of gas late in games. I think at times they've kind of run out of steam a little bit later in the year. I think one of the adjustments for strength coaches out there is with the, like, just look at this year, for example. You got only have one open date. And then if you get in the playoffs, you're playing, what, three, four games if you make a run? And, you know, maybe someday you're playing five or six games in the playoffs, depending on what they grow that to. So instead of it being a 12-game or 13-game season, you may be in a situation where you're playing 16, 17 games with one open date. So it's not just about how much you throw up on the bench or how much you squat. It's also about your ability to manage an entire season. How do you keep people at their peak level physically throughout a long grind like that? And I think that's where the science part of it comes in. And I think Derek Owens is very dialed into that part of it.
0: Steve, thanks for the phone call. 865-656-9900 phone line or text line for Brent. Got a question on the text line, Brent. And it, what basically they're saying is, are kids making decisions to go to schools that maybe isn't their favorite based on getting more money? So, in essence, are kids making money decisions, or are they making decisions on what's best for their football? How would you sort of divide that pie, I guess?
2: Well, I mean, I think the money's a factor. I mean, we're all kidding ourselves if it's not. And for two reasons. One, you've got an agent working for you out there who really doesn't care where you go to school. His job is to get you the best deal he can get you. Two, in some cases, you can take the money, and if you don't like it in a year, you can go somewhere else. You can leave immediately. Every decision is not made that way. It's not. But, yeah, I mean, I think it's a factor. And I think high school kids are asking for more money than they've ever asked for. And I think that's why the interesting shift potentially for some schools in high school recruiting is there, in terms of maybe you don't put all your eggs in that high school basket and you're a little more portal heavy because your team, you think your team next year through your roster retention, and you know, you need to plug just a few holes. You don't have to plug a bunch of holes. But you look at a team like Auburn. Okay, why is Auburn recruiting really well? Well, Alex Golish and his staff do a good job in recruiting. But they're also hyper-focused on the high school ranks because they're trying to build and think more long-term. Look at Tennessee. How many defensive linemen are they going to take in this class? Probably not many. Oh, that's a failure of defensive line, a lot of people would say, because for years we've all said you can never have enough of those guys. Well, you can't have enough of them now because you can't pay all of them what they all want. You signed five or six defensive linemen a year ago. You're going to have to spend money to retain them if you want to retain them. You don't lose anybody other than Hobbs off of this defensive line, theoretically, due to graduation. So you don't need a bunch of high school kids. You're going to be more in retention, so more of your money spent at that position is going to be on retention than it is to pay a high school kid $400,000, $500,000, $600,000 to come to your school and take 2 years to get ready to play, or a year plus to get ready to play. It all depends on what your needs are. That's why you can't say, boy, this program's a portal program. Okay, this coaching staff has decided they're going to go 10, 12 high school players a year, and that's what they're going to do, and everything else is going to be in the portal. Or you say, man, they're not dealing with the portal. You know, they're going to sign 25, 26 high school kids every year. Nobody's going to do it blanket like that. It's going to depend on what's best for your roster for the next year. Jimmy, you've covered recruiting for a long time. For the longest time, you heard people within programs say, we're projecting 2 years down the line in this class. What do we need 2 years? Because you're trying to stack players in your roster. That's just not the world we live in these days. It's very different.
0: Brett, last thing real quick. Appreciate your time as always. Braylon Gibbs, 2028 cornerback from Knoxville Catholic, flipped his commitment from Vanderbilt to Alabama. Had some people ask, well, where was Tennessee for Braylon Gibbs? Where was Tennessee in terms of Braylon Gibbs and his recruitment, even though obviously there's still some time to get there?
2: Yeah, I mean, that's, you know, it's evaluation, need, what you think, what you want. you know, what you feel like can help you with and those types of things. And he's a guy they'll continue, I'm sure, to evaluate, you know, where are their needs at corner? What are they looking for? Again, are they going to be in the portal for help at the corner position? Do they feel like they need heavy in the high school ranks at the corner spot? It's you know, just like I was talking about with defensive line, it's different year to year. You're still evaluating whether a guy can help you the way that you want him to. How quickly can he help you? And then what is your need at that position? And all those things factor into who you recruit and how hard you recruit him and how much you're willing to pay for a recruit.
0: So much for slow times. Tell our listeners everything you guys are working on at Volquest.
2: Let me know when there's a slow time. I've never seen a slow time in this world. You know, continuing to follow recruiting. You know, that Tennessee's got needs. They need, you know, they've got needs at safety. Where are they going to go at safety in this class? Obviously, there's a lot of focus on David Gabriel George's DGG, the running back from down Chattanooga Baylor, who'll make a decision later in January. Where's Tennessee at with offensive line? I think they'd like one more tackle if they could get a tackle body in this class. So we're following the high school ranks. Obviously, baseball's working hard in the portal. They picked up a pitcher in the portal last night.
0: Mm-hmm.
2: They're continuing to try to assemble that roster and put it together. We're 10, 12 days away, I guess, from the arrival of Adidas on campus. What does that look like for Tennessee? Those will be things coming on the horizon as well. We're always discussing everything football-wise, certainly discussing everything in recruiting and baseball. So there's great stuff going on right now. It's a great time to check us out.
0: Awesome. For sure. You guys do an amazing job. Brent, one quick thing. Someone on text line always asking us about DGG. Ohio State offered his really good friend from Baylor School here late. He went on a visit. Anything that you could make out of that?
2: Well, I mean, on the surface, it reeks that Ohio State thinks they're in trouble, and they're doing whatever they can at the finish to try to close and try to get it done. And maybe they feel like they're trailing there a little bit. I'd be really curious to see if that young man called Ohio State today and said he wanted in, what would Ryan Day's answer be about letting him in when he doesn't know an answer for DGG. So, you know, I mean, that's just part of recruiting. We've seen it at Tennessee in the past. It's not like, mm-hmm. I mean, go back to Dayrick Rogers and Nash Nance. This is not the first time it's happened. I mean, Bo Hardigree and the late Daniel Brooks. I mean, those things have happened throughout recruiting for years. It's a little bit different. You don't see it as much in today's world, Vince, but that's not a new recruiting tactic that Ohio State has employed out there here at the finish line, trying to get that thing done for them. And obviously Tennessee, you know, feels like they've got their hands in there pretty good. They've done as much as they can with him. And at this point in time, it's going to be up to DGG to decide where he wants to go to school. He's got a date when he's going to announce, and he's just in decision mode at this point.
0: Awesome. Much more on that and everything else at volquest.com. Thank you so much, Brent. Have a great rest of the week.
2: I appreciate it, guys.
1: Thanks, Brent.
0: 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It'll be there as well. 847. Jimmy and I over under win total 7.5 for Tennessee, and we'll get out of here. 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
5: On the eve of the NBA draft, the Milwaukee Bucks have traded Giannis Antetokounmpo and Bobby Portis to the Miami Heat in exchange for Tyler Herro, Khalil Ware, Jaime Jaquez Jr., Kasperez Yakubonis, and a variety of first and second round picks. The NBA draft begins tonight at 8 o'clock, with many speculating Tennessee Vol Nate Aiment will be a first round selection. At the College World Series, it was not UNC's night as Oklahoma walked all over the Tar Heels 13-2. To claim their program's third national championship in baseball. Sooner Kyle Branch drove in 6 runs, including a 3-run home run in the 8th. This is the 7th consecutive College World Series where an SEC team has claimed the title. And the Braves fell 1-0 to the Padres. Atlanta will continue its road series with San Diego this evening at 9:40. With your Sports Animal Sports Minute, this has been Benjamin Hardy. Stay tuned. More sports talk is next.
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6: The latest wreck of the morning reported to be in Farragut. It'd be Kingston Pike and Loudoun. Lane then put it close to Kingston Pike and Edrell. Chapman Highway a lot better. Still some slowdowns at times. Down near Stone Road had a tree or two trees down. On time so far at around McGee Tyson Airport. Still a little bit of pothole work to be done up down some of the interstate lanes. Softer water, better water. 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
1: While a few lingering downpours will be possible, we are gradually clearing out all the cloud cover, making way to calmer conditions. In the WVLT First Alert Weather Center, I'm meteorologist Sydney Sullivan.
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3: .54 here on Sports Talk with John Vince. Jimmy Himes in for John this morning, taking you up to the Erica Ainge Show. So last couple of minutes with Jimmy in for John. John will be back tomorrow morning. We've been doing BetMGM win totals over under for the SEC, and we got to get to Tennessee. So run through the schedule. You guys know it, but we'll run through it anyway. Just as a reminder, Furman open, then at Georgia Tech, Kennesaw State, then open up SEC play with Texas at home, Auburn at home, and Alex Golish at Arkansas, Alabama at home, then at South Carolina, open week, host Kentucky at Texas A&M, host Lane Kiffin and LSU at Vanderbilt. BetMGM has 7.5, the over-under win total for the Tennessee Volunteers. And then in terms of the public, where the money is going, over -115, under -115. So exactly the same in terms of where the public would go with their money, over or under. Jimmy Himes, over, under, 7.5 wins for the 2026 Tennessee Volunteers.
4: A very difficult call. I'm going over, and that's a nod to Josh Heupel's ability to develop a quarterback, whoever that might be, and a nod to Jim Knowles' defense having a greater impact in his first year than normal because they brought in so many transfers from Penn State that know his system. So I'm going over.
3: I agree. I think it's the over as well. Haven't laid out exactly which gets you to the 8-4, but I think this is a 7 or 8 win team. I will go with 8 as well, and it's the belief in Jim Knowles, one, because I do think they were so predictable defensively. I do think they've improved in personnel in some areas. Yes, the D-line is young, inexperienced, but I do think Jim Knowles is going to get the most out of this group from a scheme standpoint, from a predictability standpoint. Certainly still some questions. There's no doubt about that, but they can improve quite a bit and help them get to the 8 wins and then do just enough at quarterback. I love the long term with Faison Brandon, but short term, there'll be some bumps in the road, but they'll get enough. And I think Heupel will adjust to defense and run game to help them get to that 8 wins.
4: Look what they got out of Joey Aguilar last year.
3: Right.
4: Which nobody saw coming. So, yeah, I do think they will they'll get production on offense. It'll be interesting to see if he slows it down a little bit to protect the defense as well, like he did in 2024.
3: Yeah, I think you're right. So we differed on 2 of the 16 teams, just to review. Georgia 9.5, we both went over. Texas 9.5, over. Alabama 8.5, Jimmy went under, I went over. LSU at 8.5, both went over. A&M at 8.5, both under. Ole Miss 7.5, both over. Oklahoma 7.5, both over. Tennessee, we just mentioned it, both over at 7.5. Florida 7.5, both under. Missouri, both 6.5, over. Auburn 6.5, both over. South Carolina 6.5, both under. Vanderbilt 5.5, both over. Kentucky 4.5, both under. Mississippi State, Jimmy, under the 4.5. I went over. And then for Arkansas, 4.5, both under. Jimmy, always fun. Really appreciate it. Enjoy the rest of your retirement Tuesday today with the family, tennis, anything else you do, but appreciate you.
4: Well, I appreciate it. And thanks for inviting me. I always enjoy it.
3: All right. Thanks, Jimmy. That's Jimmy Himes in for John. John will be back tomorrow morning. We'll recap the first round of the NBA draft, get you ready for the second round. More from Chris Dortch and whatever portal news is out there as well. Thanks to Benjamin Hardy. Thank you for listening. Thanks to Jimmy. I'm Vince Farrar. Have an awesome day. The Eric Ainge Show is next. 8:57 here on Sports Talk 99.1, the Sports Animal. See
5: you. The latest wreck of the morning reported to be in Farragut. It'd be Kingston Pike in Loudoun. Lane then put it close to Kingston Pike at Edrell. Chapman Highway a lot better. Still some slowdowns at times. Down the Stone Road had a tree or two trees down. On time so far at Ron McGee Tyson Airport. Still a little bit of pothole work to be done up down some of the interstate lanes. Softer water, better water. 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
0: That's Chelsea, my wife. And what she means is I'm the eighth generation to grow up on our farm in Smith County.
6: And our boys make generation number nine.
0: I grew crops on this land, and I grew two great businesses.
6: Now John's growing a movement in his campaign for governor.
0: Tennessee needs a governor with CEO experience, someone tough like Trump.
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0: President Trump makes tough decisions. 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
0: I'm John Rose. I'm asking for your support.
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24: 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So is the Big Ticket. 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And we are at Stinnett Collision right here in Maryville, the Maryville location.
25: Indeed.
4: And you know here what else it is?
24: What?
4: It's Brian Rice's birthday!
24: Hey! H-A-P-P-Y. Happy birthday.
4: See, I faked him out, right? We were just talking the whole time before the show. Didn't wish him a happy birthday at all. Yeah. He thought he was going to get away without anybody knowing.
24: But he doesn't know.
4: That's his least favorite birthday gift, is me letting everyone else know it's his birthday. So I had to.
24: I will be moderately obnoxious. I know Brian doesn't like it, so I'm not going to, like, every time be like, welcome back to the Eric Gaines Show and happy birthday, Brian. I won't do that.
4: Well, it's Brian Rice Day, so grab a Diet Coke and, I don't know, get a little and upset about something.
24: That's maybe perfect.
26: Put some extra salt on your food. All right, we take a look at the game plan as we are here right here at Stinnett Collision. We're at the Maryville location, one of three locations for Stinnett Collision here, Sevierville and Morristown.
24: Motown. Hey, when we go out there, I think I'm going to see if I can plan that day to where Randy Sanders takes me fishing after the radio show.
4: I can show you guys some good spots to go eat, too. Spent a lot of time in Morristown.
24: Motown.
26: From what I understand, you would have to, he will already be out on the water. You'll have to come to the dock, and he'll come back and pick you up.
24: He would do it for me.
26: That's the understanding I had.
24: He would do it for me.
26: The other day. But yes. And you can sign up for the Big Ticket 2026. You're going to have to wait till the first break because the box is in the car over there.
24: That's okay.
26: But
0: It's your birthday, man. Sorry.
26: It's right here in Maryville. Beautiful view. Does anybody have a better view from their locations? Now, we haven't been to the Morristown location, but the view, kind of 360 degrees here from Stennett Collision, just beautiful of Blount County. 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
0: All of it, dude.
26: They've got it all.
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26: 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Dusty May from Michigan to Dallas. There's still some fallout here. And there's a narrative around this that I don't like that we're going to have to unpack before we can fully pack away that Dusty May is now an NBA coach.
0: Okay.
26: Getting on that. Blockbuster NBA train, speaking of basketball.
0: Yeah.
26: Giannis, you know, not going to your Celtics.
0: I would have loved Giannis for the Celtics.
26: Okay.
0: He's going to go to the Heat instead.
1: Right? Come on.
0: And that's Charlie's
1: team.
0: Come
1: on.
0: It won't. The Heat won't win a championship with Giannis.
1: We might.
0: You know what? You can't say never, right? You've won them before.
1: Just saying.
0: But
1: yeah.
0: If he would have gone to the Celtics, then I think that would have immediately made them a betting favorite.
26: Probably.
0: Not happening, though. So he's going to go play for the Heat.
1: I got my Heat shirt on today. Hey, we had the starting lineup last year that led the league in scoring. And now we're just throwing Giannis into it. If we can re-sign Norman Powell, just saying. We could have still probably score a lot of points, but now we can play defense too. Watch out.
26: Did you hear the reason that they pulled the trigger on the trade, they being the Bucks?
1: Jimmy
26: Haslam didn't want to trade. It's a whole thing.
1: You know, for as much flack as he gets, it did kind of make sense.
26: Yeah, I mean, it makes sense, but you know, you can follow the bouncing ball, and what happened here is directly linked to Baker Mayfield getting hurt years ago. Baker Mayfield gets hurt. They give Deshaun Watson a dumb contract. He feels burned by that and follow the bouncing ball. Now Giannis is going to Miami. Take a look at that. Brendan Sorsby is officially in the supplemental draft. And the Big 12 has not dropped its lawsuit against Texas Tech.
0: Are you going to explain to me why?
26: I'm going to. Coming up in a little bit, Ryan Callahan, GoVols 24/7 will join us coming up at 10:30. We will clean it up.
0: Yeah, we will.
26: And then coming up in the 11 o'clock hour, play Florida, Alabama, Georgia, and Lady Vol legend Michelle Marciniak will join us at 11:15 as she is taking over as the CEO of the Women's Basketball Hall of Fame, and they have their induction ceremony this weekend, including Lady Vol Candace Parker.
0: Cool.
26: So we'll talk to one legend about some other legends coming up at 11:15. All that and more over the next 3 hours here on the Eric Haines Show. 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And we are coming to you live from Stennett Collision. 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

0: hope if you're in Blood County and you drive by Stinnett Collision, I hope you give us the old Sports Animal EA Show honk. I've already had a couple this morning. Always enjoy that. And Brian, like I said, out here in Maryville. By the way, if you have a Tesla,
1: yeah,
0: this place is certified to do all of it.
1: That's there are different challenges when doing body work on an electric vehicle. And they are certified for Tesla. They're certified for Rivian. They have one of the, I don't know if we're supposed to say the name, but the major delivery company that comes to everybody's house way too often.
0: Brought me two cans of Gatorade powder mix at 4 o'clock this morning.
1: Okay. They have their big EV vans, and sometimes they run into things. Well, there are a couple here at Stinnett Collision here in Maryville. 865-656-9900 if you want to join us. I failed to mention in the open, Oklahoma wins the national championship last night, knocking off North Carolina, and they
0: whipped them.
1: Okay, let's pose this, because I was thinking about it from a broadcaster perspective. You're a fan. Would you rather, and the answer is you'll win a championship however it comes, but would you rather it be the beatdown that Oklahoma had last night, where they just had kind of like a 3 or 4 inning party at the end once they realized, we've got this, and we're going to keep scoring because we've got this? Or would you rather it be a close game like when Tennessee won the national championship a few years ago and it came down to that last pitch?
0: Okay. Do you like stress?
1: Yeah, a little bit.
2: I mean, you know, I think stress makes the end feeling better, but I think it'd be a lot of fun to have a four-inning-long party, too.
0: I mean, 10 years from now, when you're looking back at your team winning a championship, it being in dramatic fashion is clearly better.
1: Yeah, you know, I think about the 1998 football national championship, and it felt like for a good portion of that game, you just had it in hand, but then it was close enough that Florida State would make a run, and Steve Johnson had to knock down a pass in the end zone just to make sure. But that game always kind of felt in hand. In baseball, you got up and then it came down. And I don't know. You take it however it comes.
0: You take it however it comes.
1: But if you're 1,000%. If you're super stressed about it, you just really liked how last night turned out if you're an Oklahoma.
0: I mean, makes it even more fun, but yeah, okay, great. Oklahoma won a championship. What, 7 straight years for the SEC?
1: I believe
0: is the number.
1: Yeah, the.
0: Does that mean we go SEC? SEC?
1: No, it does. Absolutely not. That is not a thing. That is not a thing that happens.
0: Great job, Oklahoma. We're so proud of you because you represented the conference, man.
1: No.
0: It's awesome stuff, man.
1: You know what we did get out of that, out of the World Series, though? Barry Switzer.
0: Oh, okay.
1: Wearing an old Oklahoma polo with his name stitched in it that clearly is from the 80s. And wearing the 90s Dallas Cowboys Nike jacket. I have one of these, or I have the polo version of these ones somewhere. Talking to a Oklahoma website about Jell-O shots. That's what you got. Because, you know, they have the Jell-O Shot Challenge in Oklahoma, which I assume West Virginia fans just lapped the field with, because that's who they are. But he said this, quote, "I've never had a shot before, and I had 4 of them."
0: Ooh, do we believe Barry Switzer that he's never had a shot? I'm going to go with I don't
1: believe.
0: Well,
1: okay,
0: that.
1: But Barry Switzer is a glass brown liquor over ice.
0: Yeah, so maybe maybe we're not counting that as a shot.
1: Yeah, I'm not counting.
0: If you're sipping the aged bourbon.
1: Yes. You're not shooting aged bourbon, you're enjoying it. And Barry Switzer strikes me as that kind of guy.
0: Yeah, that's probably true.
1: I guarantee it was his first Jell-O shot. Barry Switzer was not going to the frat parties in the 80s having Jell-O shots.
0: Okay, so Oklahoma wins.
1: Yeah, and that's the end. College sports is over until football season.
0: No, until what it means is now we just get to really start focusing on obsessing about things that we have no control over. That's what college football is.
1: Yeah.
0: How can we be emotionally invested and super excited and stressed out over something we have absolutely no control over? today's that day. It is your birthday, and it is the day that we start stressing out and freaking out over something that we have no control.
2: Well, that's fitting.
1: Yeah. The next time that we have college sports will be sometime in mid-August. You have soccer and volleyball get rolling then, and then you're obsessing from now until fall camp opens about things that you really have no control
0: over. None.
1: That's the interesting thing about summer is you get you have even less control over it than you normally do because you're trying to follow and extrapolate, you know, reports out of. And by the way, we're going to, in a week and 2 days, we're going to start seeing Adidas uniforms, and people are going to start breaking down how ripped the guys that are modeling the football uniforms look compared to last year to try to evaluate the new strength and conditioning program.
0: What's our body fat percentage?
1: Apparently, it's much leaner than it was.
0: I heard today our good buddy Steve in Lexington.
1: Hey, fellas.
0: Hi, fellas. Hi, Brant.
1: Yeah.
0: Talking to Brent Hubbs.
1: Said, can it make that big of a difference?
0: Mm-hmm. And the answer is 1,000% it can make that big of a difference. Mm-hmm. But not in the way that we keep talking about it.
1: Yeah.
0: Not in the this is how much muscle we've gained, and this is how much body fat we've lost, and all of that. It can make a difference in the cohesiveness of the football team. And call me corny, whatever. There's a reason all the good football movies, pick your favorite football movie. The locker room came together. They had a moment where when things were getting tough and adversity struck, they bonded and they were closer together. And they were, like band of brothers and fighting for each other and all of that. We have not had much of that at Tennessee. In fact, we've kind of seems like if it was one or the other, you would say we have way more stories of locker room issues than we've had stories of full team love. And ELE, Brian.
1: Uh-huh. Everybody love everybody.
0: Everybody love everybody. Yeah. I think that's where this can really go. And the byproduct of that is that you are, a little faster and a little stronger and a little leaner and all of those things. But what it is it's those moments in the off season. It's those moments at workouts. And it's where your leaders, the guys that are going to be leading the football team, really kind of start that. Because every year it's different. Even if it's the same guy, they grow up and they're different. Like Gerard Mayo was a different type of leader his junior year than he was his senior year. I'm sure, Fred, our good buddy Fred that came to the Eric Ainge's birthday party. I guarantee when you talk to Fred, Fred was a different type of defensive leader as, every year that he was on the team and watching Al, and you get that happens in the off season, and it happens at workouts, and it happens with how you hang out with each other in and around the complex, and the buy-in that everyone talks about. Well, it's about the film study and the throwing sessions, and no, it's not about a completion percentage for a young quarterback. It's about those moments that happen that you'll never forget. I mean, I could tell a million stories about off-season, summer, workout, training, things that happened, good and bad, that had a direct reflection on the kind of football team and the kind of locker room we had. That's where this is going.
1: I would add something that we've talked about the last few off-seasons. The previous strength and conditioning staff, and they did some great work, and there were some things that I think left something to be desired. But they were about positivity and pushing guys and encouraging guys and all that. And you and I have both said the

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1: And not bouncing back from adversity. Making your next rep better because you screwed up the rep before. And that, I think, is much more of the tenor this year is... Let's create some adversity. Let's overcome it so we're ready for it. We will come back. 865-656-9900 if you want to join us. When we return, a little dusty may fall out, and I think a false equivalency that's being put out there by people in the sports media. That's next. 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
3: A blockbuster trade in the NBA. The Milwaukee Bucks trading former MVP and franchise icon Giannis Antetokounmpo as well as Bobby Portis to the Miami Heat for a major package. In return, the Bucks get Tyler Hero, Khalil Ware, Jaime Jaquez Jr., Gasparis Jakaciunas, an unprotected first in 2031 and 2033, and the 13th pick in tonight's draft, as well as a couple of second round pick swaps. College World Series Game 3, winner take all, a championship on the line, and Oklahoma hoists the crown. 13-2 winners over North Carolina. It was all Sooners all night as another SEC team wins a national championship. FIFA scores in the World Cup for Monday. Argentina blanks Austria. France 3-0 over Iraq. Norway 3-2 over Senegal. And late night, Algeria comes back to beat Jordan. More EA Show with Brian Rice on the way next. Have a terrific Tuesday. I'm Charlie Collier.
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2: A bit of an active finish to our Monday today. Calmer conditions will begin to settle on in. We are still left with a few lingering downpours throughout the morning time frame and some patchy fog, but this will break way to increasing sunshine. Still a small chance for a spotty afternoon shower, but overall conditions much drier. In the WVLT First Alert Weather Center, I'm meteorologist Sydney Sullivan.
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0: 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It's going to be great.
1: 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We're glad to be here today to help tell their story on just a beautiful day. A little rain last night. Didn't get to do the late night walk around the neighborhood.
0: No, it was pouring down rain.
1: Yeah, Cooper went, fell asleep on the couch and got up and was going to go take a walk and open the door, and it was a... I may have had to swim. Anyway. So I go back in, start working on the game plan, fell asleep, but this has been bothering me for the last 2 days. Because it bothered me when Dusty May talked about it incessantly after they won the national championship. They went from winning the national championship, we had to go back to the hotel and do a Zoom with a recruit for the transfer portal. And now people are citing him saying that as one of the reasons why he's leaving. Okay. Everybody bring it in here for a second. If a recruit out of the transfer portal is going to eliminate the national champions because they wouldn't Zoom with him right after the national championship game, you don't want that player.
0: Nah.
1: So, Dusty May, your staff, if you went and did that, that is a you problem, not a them problem. If you are that terrified of losing some slappy kid who can't wait 12 hours after you win the national championship, talking with you on Zoom, you don't want him. I'm not positive that story wasn't made up, but now everybody, this is why Dusty May's leaving, and this is why the system's broken. No, the system is as broken as coaches have allowed it to be. Just like when apparel manufacturers roll out ridiculous-looking uniforms for your team to wear, you can say no, you're allowed to. And when you've won a championship, you can say, hey, dumb kid in the portal, if you want to win a national championship, you can wait 12 hours. And if some other school's going, we need an answer right now. No, they don't. Because if you're good enough that the national champions want you, then everybody wants you. And if everybody wants you, they don't need an answer right now. They don't. That spot's going to be there tomorrow. That
0: NIL deal's going to be there to prove a point.
1: I don't know.
2: I mean, there was a lengthy article from Matt Norlander that was outlining Dusty May and his future in college and why he could be leaving. And ultimately, he did leave.
1: Yeah. Okay. Maybe the story's not made up. But if it's not made up, then it's Dusty May's fault that he valued it that way.
0: So are we not so the other blame in this is Ward Manuel, right? Jim Harbaugh wins the national championship and he didn't get his contract extension.
1: He
0: right
1: goes
0: after.
1: Back to the NFL where he clearly wants to be. Any
2: are people blaming Ward Manuel?
1: Like, yes.
2: I didn't really think he had an option with Harbaugh.
1: No.
2: I thought it was pretty universally agreed. Like, yeah, pretty big punishment coming. So, like, you got our championship. Now you go peace out to the NFL and we'll do our thing.
0: It's like anything. If what you want, you can create anything you want to do and say anything about anything. I mean, it's a narrative. And so the people that don't like Ward Manuel or think Michigan is awful or whatever are saying he had a national championship coach that won. And then within a couple weeks, didn't get his extension. You know, when Ryan Day won it, he got it. When Kirk Cignetti won it, he got it. When Dabo won his, he got it. You know, all these coaches, they win their championship, they get it.
1: But remember, Jim Harbaugh took the Michigan job effectively as a favor. The NFL is where he wanted to be. And he went all out to win a championship that year. They did, and then he left.
0: So why didn't Dusty May get a contract extension within a couple weeks after winning a basketball championship?
1: I don't know. Or were they working on it? They were probably working on it.
0: I don't know. I'd say I don't know this. I'm just this is one of the theories out there when people are trying to wrap their minds around whatever's happening.
1: If the NBA comes calling, a coach is going to go.
2: I guess
1: John Shire,
0: as you know, when Kirk Cignetti won it, he got it. When Dabo won his, he got it. You know, all these coaches, they win their championship, they get it.
1: But remember, Jim Harbaugh took the Michigan job effectively as a favor. The NFL is where he wanted to be, and he went all out to win a championship that year. They did, and then he left.
0: So why didn't Dusty May get a contract extension within a couple weeks after winning a basketball championship?
1: I don't know. Or were they working on it? They were probably working on it.
0: I don't know. I'd say I don't know this. I'm just this is one of the theories out there when people are trying to wrap their minds around whatever's happening.
1: If the NBA comes calling, a coach is going to go.
2: I guess
1: John Shire is the exception. Dan Hurley is the exception. Also, Dan Hurley knows probably that he wouldn't be great in the NBA because it's different. Dusty May is the kind of guy that's going to be good in the NBA. And so when they come calling, you go. For the same reason that the recruit knows that they really do have an option. Because when you have a national championship, you are going to be able to do whatever you want. So go to the NBA. If it doesn't work out, guess what? You're going to get a lot of money, and then you're going to get to pick your program.
0: Tony Vitello.
1: Yes.
2: Are we saying that we don't believe that Dusty May's leaving college because he doesn't like dealing with the college landscape and recruiting?
1: I think it's a lot easier than the NBA.
0: But you're not the one doing it in the NBA.
2: I mean, I think it's perfectly believable that it would be incredibly annoying to deal with everything that is roster building in college basketball. And even when 100%. You're the national champion and even when you're Dusty May, you still have to deal with craziness and annoying agents and annoying players and annoying family members at every turn. I don't know. To me, it makes sense for him to go, okay, yeah, I won my championship. Let me go to the NBA where my focus can be basketball, coaching my basketball team, getting my basketball players better, and preparing them for games. That's logical. I don't really blame Ward Manuel. I think that makes sense.
1: No, I think that's all valid. Look, I'm not saying that there's no validity to the idea that coaching in college now is annoying and it's hard and people are tired of it. That's 100% true. But my point is, particularly when you have your championship, those things are only as annoying as you allow them to be. There's always going to be some level of frustration with roster building. There was frustration with roster building when the transfer portal and NIL didn't exist. It's a lot bigger now. I will never deny that. But particularly when you've been as successful as he has, and particularly when you've just hoisted the trophy, it's only as annoying as you allow it to be. Otherwise, you get to choose because you say, do you want to win a ring? And do you want to be one of three guys on a roster that's going to be an NBA first-round draft pick? Because here's what I've done.
2: I mean,
1: and when you get to say, here's what I've done, you get to dictate how much of this stuff you want to put up with.
2: I guess, like, one of the main stories...
0: I'd rather coach in the NBA.
2: One of the main stories circling from the article was that they had a recruit that was highly regarded in the transfer portal.
1: It was Duke Harris.
2: Yeah.
1: Let's be honest.
2: He called May, and that they had reached an agreement, basically, and that he had committed. But then May goes, just because he committed doesn't mean he's coming. We still have to deal with the agent. Claims that the agent was a handful, and then Michigan never got him, even though he was initially just wanting to come to Michigan. The agent got in the way, and he said that's not, I guess, you know, he said that's the portal recruiting experience in a nutshell, and as much of a reason that May wants to leave as anything. I mean, I don't know if that's exactly what happened with Duke Harris, but I think that does kind of illustrate that nobody's immune to the whole shebang, the whole deal, the whole mess that is college sports. I don't know. I get leaving. And he's the first one to do it since 2019. You know, there's not necessarily a line of coaches that are signing up to leave. John Shire said no. Hurley's turned it down. I think, like you said, Hurley... It's a really good basketball mind, but he's a better motivator. You know, I think he could. I still think Hurley could maybe work in the NBA because he's such a smart offensive mind. You know, they have such an in-depth playbook. I still think he's
0: completely
2: better suited for college.
0: I don't think he would be able to not talk to the players the way he does, and that would be a non-starter.
2: Just depends on the player, I guess. But, I mean, I think he's better suited for college. I just think he's one of those guys that could be good at both. You know, I think John Shire could be good both places. I think Dusty May could be good both places and will probably be a good NBA coach.
0: He's also going to the Mavericks. And there's a lot of things that have happened with the Dallas Mavericks lately that make me wonder if going to coach the Mavericks is a good idea.
1: Yeah, the ownership situation since Mark Cuban let it go is not great.
0: And maybe that's part of that conversation. Maybe he, when pitched the current state and the future and the plans and looking at the roster and the it's starting tonight, the draft pick, you know, NBA drafts tonight, and looking at what they have stockpiled and all that, maybe he looked at that and said, I love this idea and I believe it and let's do it. Or he might just, like Charlie and like we're kind of saying, just be over the college thing and this is the opportunity.
1: And look how much money they're going to pay me, and if it fails, I still get it. Because that's part of it, too. All right, welcome back. 865-656-9900. 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

0: 865-656-9900 if you want to join us here. Kane Show, as always, is brought to you by the one and only Food City. And the big ticket is brought to you by Food City, certified Angus beef in the Low T Center. And that is on the table where we be today, celebrating Brian's birthday and another great day on the radio at Stinnett Collision right here in Maryville, Tennessee.
1: Steve in the text box says, happy birthday, Brian, celebrating with a Pepsi Zero. Hope it's a great one.
0: See, that's my kind of guy, Steve.
2: I can

0: confirm that Pepsi Zero in the plastic bottle only is the most acceptable Pepsi product. Because I got hoodwinked at the by the Barclays Center that was Coke last year when we went and was Pepsi this year when we went.
1: You ever drink regular soda?
0: No.
1: Like, is that a taste or a health thing?
0: It's a health thing. I am big on the calories versus enjoyment scale, which is...
2: If you're going to have bad calories, you want it in a good donut you like or something.
0: I can
2: like
0: have
2: that.
0: A Coke.
2: Or a stupid fried piece of bread or something.
0: Yeah, I can have a Coke or a Pepsi. Or I can have a Diet Coke or not a Pepsi. And a Snickers or a Butterfinger or whatever 250 calories instead of that. Nathan says, do you like Dr. Pepper Zero? No, I like Diet Dr. Pepper. I like Diet Dr. Pepper a lot. Dr. Pepper Zero is the same aftertaste problem that I get from Diet Pepsi and Coke Zero. Anyway, did anyone have to give up their firstborn in the Giannis trade? Because it seems like the Heat gave up everything else.
2: Like, okay, can you say, do you have it in front of you, like what all?
1: I have it right here if you need it.
2: Sure, Charlie, hit us.
1: The Heat traded Tyler Hero, Khalil Ware, Hami Hawkes Jr., Kasparis Yakachunas, a 2031 first, a 2033 first, and the number 13 pick tonight, as well as a couple of second-round pick swaps later on. The Heat get Giannis and Bobby Portis.
2: The fact that they also got Bobby Portis is probably a good deal.
1: Solid bench depth.
2: Yeah, I like Bobby Portis.
1: I mean, Miami, right, last year had the highest scoring starting lineup in the NBA. Tyler Hero wasn't a part of it. He was banged up. Khalil Ware was one of your better young players off the bench. You'll miss him. Hami Hawkes Jr. was in the running for sixth man of the year. You'll miss him. Kasparis Yakachunas, I mean... You drafted him in the first round last year. Decent potential there. You know, you'll miss him, but you still have most of your starting lineup intact. You might have to get Norman Powell to take a pay cut. He was your leading scorer last year, but if you can get him back, you have a starting lineup of Davion Mitchell at point. Probably like to upgrade there, but Norman Powell and Giannis and Bam and what, Andrew Wiggins? I mean, that's not terrible at all.
2: No, your Miami Heat.
1: That's pretty darn good.
2: that's actually pretty darn good. Hey, quick pause on the Miami Heat as we go to the phones.
0: Yeah.
2: Charlie, can you make this happen for our main man, our good guy? I'm going to give him a hug while it happens too. We go to the phones on the Eric Cain Show.
3: Happy May Day!
2: Susan and Fallon
0: Thank you. Their
2: way to get their nails done.
0: All right. Thank you.
2: Wanted to give you your happy birthday.
0: I appreciate that.
2: They can't just call and do that to me. So, oh wait, I said I'd give you a hug. So here we go. Thanks, babe. We love you. Good job, Fallon. Good job, Susan. Here's an on-air hug.
4: Oh, yep.
1: Give him a hug for me, too. A big one.
2: A back rub.
1: Real big one.
2: Hold on. I'm really good at this.
0: I got the hug with the back. The hug with the back rub, and now a little bit of shoulder. Yeah.
2: He's getting a shoulder rub. My thumbs could just shred this apart.
0: Yeah, you know.
2: Do you want me to rub you right here where the goalpost got me? So where it hurts on my neck?
0: Yeah, it's right.
2: C7 right there.
0: Yeah,
2: see
0: right
2: that
0: there.
2: Big one?
0: Yeah.
2: T went right there. Just, oh.
0: So kind of every time that you see every time you see grainy football, it's it's right there. It's where it hurts.
2: Oh, that's perfect.
0: Thank you. That was very nice. It was very nice.
2: Yeah, but the Miami Heat.
0: Okay, the big question is this, because this came up in some Boston stuff I was reading a few weeks ago when it was thought that Giannis was headed there. What's his motivation level right now? He's talked about wanting out of Milwaukee now for a couple of years because he doesn't believe they could build a championship contender around him. But is this the Giannis with an edge from a few years ago when Milwaukee
2: needs a change up? they won a championship. Yeah. He's one of the best basketball players in the world.
0: Yes.
2: The last year was weird. Everything got weird. Their team was bad. He was a little banged up. And then it became the, like, why, I'm not going to, like, what am I going to do? Play through injury for what? For the, no, not for this team, not like this. And he needs a change up. I think you're going to get fully motivated. Now, he is getting a little older, but he's still a top 10 player in the NBA, healthy. Maybe top five, motivated and healthy, maybe top five. So, yeah, I would still want him. I think Giannis has 3 or 4 years of first-team All-NBA caliber basketball, and I think he has 4 or 5 years of NBA All-Star, give-yourself-a-chance-to-win-a-championship type play. So, I mean, you're not getting a guy who's good for a year. I mean, you have years left of Giannis.
1: People are forgetting how good he is just because the Bucks were bad and he was hurt. But even when he was healthy last year, he was a 28 and 10 kind of guy, like a walking double-double. He's one of the best players on planet Earth. And I think people are going to realize that again next year.
0: All right, we have 2 more hours, speaking of things that we're going to realize. We have Brennan Soresby officially in the supplemental draft, but the Big 12 hasn't dropped their lawsuit. Why would they do that? Brian Callahan, GoVols 24/7, coming up at 10:30. Inside 100 Days to College Football, we have so much more as we roll on. Michelle Marciniak, Lady Vol legend, joins us at 11:15 to talk Women's Basketball Hall of Fame induction. 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
18: Boston Celtics failed in their pursuit of Bucks star Giannis Antetokounmpo, and a bigger problem now for the Celtics is that the entire NBA world knows that the team dangled former Finals MVP Jaylen Brown in that trade negotiation. You would imagine that teams will now be lined up to try and trade for Jaylen Brown, and if you were Jaylen Brown, would you want to stay in Boston with the Celtics? I'm Nick Costos.
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2: 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So no matter where you're catching Brian and I and Charlie and Jay Lyford and this sports monster, sports animal crew, we appreciate you doing that. Brian, today, a fun one. We're at Stinnett Collision right here in Maryville. Zach will be here before too long, and we'll get to talk to him about this wonderful business and everything that they can do for you. We also have the Big Ticket going on. It's we got a lot going here.
0: 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We are at the Maryville location today. 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That is Stennett Collision. All right, take a look, reset time. What's coming up over the next 2 hours? Well, in just a moment, Brendan Sorsby is in the supplemental draft, your old buddy. And despite that, the Big 12's lawsuit related to Brendan Sorsby is not automatically dropped. Why? Coming up on the other side, Ryan Callahan, GoVols 24/7, joins us coming up at 10:30. Talking about the big weekend that Tennessee had this past weekend as well. We'll play Florida, Alabama, or Georgia coming up at 11. And then Lady Vol legend Michelle Marciniak will join us coming up at 11:15. She is now the CEO of the Women's Basketball Hall of Fame, and they have their induction ceremony coming up this weekend, honoring some of the greats in the game and some of the exciting things that are coming to the Women's Basketball Hall of Fame under her leadership. We'll talk to Michelle coming up at 11:15. All that more over the next 2 hours. All right, so Brendan Sorsby is officially declared for the supplemental draft. By withdrawing his lawsuit, he is ineligible to play college football.
2: Making him eligible to be in the supplemental draft.
0: Correct. Technically, the NFL, I believe, has to approve it, but by pulling back his lawsuit, he is ineligible to play college football, which would make that effectively a slam dunk to be eligible for the supplemental draft. However, a lawsuit that has not been pulled back is the one that the Big 12 filed over the Brendan Sorsby situation. That came last Monday in the Northern District of Texas, seeking both the declaratory judgment and injunctive relief to allow the league the authority to use its bylaws to potentially punish Sorsby.
2: Or a school, or the conference is in charge, not the school.
0: Correct. A Big 12 athletic director told ESPN that the conference is still considering punitive ramifications for Texas Tech. Source said it wasn't necessarily a case of trying to punish them, but some would like to hold the school responsible for the fees that resulted from the legal squabble. That the words of ESPN.
2: They're still mad, and the damage is done.
0: And they spent league money to try to enforce the league's rules, and they want that back from Texas Tech.
2: Ooh.
0: Quote, there may need to be some consequences for Texas Tech, even if it works out this way. It was pointed out there's been legal fees involved in the stat action. Is it right for all 16 schools to share in those legal fees? We didn't have anything to do with starting it. Those are some of the things that would have to be worked out.
2: A little old school. You started it, man.
0: Yes.
2: Oh, wow. This is childish.
0: And there are, but the other part of it is there.
2: True. It's
0: I will
2: true.
0: Say the there are other conferences that when this lawsuit was filed, when it appeared that Texas Tech was going to fight to the hilt to keep Brendan Sorsby around, there were members of schools at other conferences that moved to the edge of their seats saying, hey, if we want rules and we want to enforce rules in our conference,
2: We're interested in
0: seeing how this suit goes forward.
2: Yeah. I mean, okay, let's ask the question then. You announced that. You let us all know that. Do you guys believe that the conferences should be able to do what the Big 12 is trying to do to Texas Tech? Do you think they should be able to enact these bylaws and say, hey, one school's acting crazy, and we're not going to allow that to happen?
0: Yeah, because the rules are on the table. Like, this goes back to what Greg Sankey said for years when he said, I don't want to.
2: Quit giving me waivers.
0: Yeah. If it's a bad rule, then we need to get rid of the rule. If it's not a bad rule, then we need to enforce the rule. Like, you all are in charge of this. So if you set the rules as a group, I don't want to be sitting in a courtroom or an appeals room or anywhere else, because you just don't like that the rule now applies to you. And yeah, I think there are a ton of places that are saying, we want this suit to go forward, or at least some sort of judgment here, because we need some precedent to enforce our rules against ourselves, because we don't trust ourselves
2: Yeah, if you got a rogue school that's trying to do the local court thing and get away with whatever they want to get away with, the conference needs to be able to step in and say, okay, the local court can say whatever they want to.
0: And what conference doesn't have a rogue school? You know, everybody does.
2: Here's the other thing. All schools are capable of going rogue in desperation.
0: Yes.
2: I said it earlier. Today's the day. Baseball, you know, the baseball, Oklahoma won the championship, and now we've reached the point where the thing where, you know, the World Cup's fun and golf is fun. No, to now it is obsessing about college football, pro football, and depending on who you are, high school football. Now we obsess about the pigskin.
0: Yeah.
2: People will do a lot of things to win.
0: Go to local courts and try to get their quarterback eligible. Go to state courts and try to get their quarterback eligible. Go and fight against the rules that you helped set up. Meanwhile, the NCAA is out there trying to set some enforceable rules. They're trying to get help from Congress. They're trying to get help from whoever they can get help from. Because, as we've talked about before on this show, everybody in college sports talks about how desperately they want rules and rules that can be enforced until the bell rings
2: hurts,
0: for them.
2: The rule hurts them.
0: Yeah.
2: So then they should do that. I don't know that getting money back for legal fees has much to do with it, right? I mean, it's probably more of, hey, we need to be able to set a precedent that if people are going to act crazy, then we can step in. There needs to be a healthy fear. There needs to be some fear for every school and how they operate that if they don't want to play by the rules, that something will happen to them. Like back in the day, it's, you know, like the things people used to get in trouble for, that's ridiculous.
0: Yeah.
2: But now it's like you already have all this at your disposal. If you're really going to try to bend the rules and skirt the rules and just go to a local court to get your way, if you're going to do that, it's not going to work out for you because ultimately you are in this conference.
0: And I think the conference level is probably the most appropriate place for that to happen.
2: No, it's kind of like being, you know, not to go politics, but federal versus state.
0: Yes.
2: You know, states. You know, I think the state should have just about the vast majority of say in how their state operates.
0: And yes.
2: And the SEC should be able to operate the way that they want. Now, under the umbrella of that it's fair with what everybody else is doing.
0: Yes.
2: And I think that can be done and that can be accomplished as long as the Big 12 can make sure that Cody Campbell and Texas Tech know that you cannot just do whatever you want because ultimately, guess what? You work for us.
0: You're a part of us. You can't do whatever you want while also over here talking about how much we need rules and how much we need congressional intervention and how much we need. But over here, we're willing to fight tooth and nail to prevent any of that from happening. I think the conference level is where it is, and I think there are a lot of conferences that are waiting to see what happens here. If Texas Tech ends up having to pay legal fees and it just further certifies that, yes, somebody is in charge, I think you're in good shape here. We'll see. But it is an interesting note. I was actually wondering about this the other day, why we hadn't heard if that was just going to go away or not. Well, that's the reason.
2: See, that's why I love you, Brian, because you were probably just driving around drinking a Diet Coke, wondering if the Big 12 is going to do this.
0: Well, I was like, we talked about all this with Brendan Sorsby, and it's like, what about that lawsuit? No, having worked in the legal world, I think of, what about that lawsuit a lot? Because the lawsuit is filed to achieve an end, which already was achieved. Why did it not just go away like his did? Oh, this is why. All right, we'll come back, 865-656-9900.
2: That's why we love you.
0: If you want to join us, your thoughts from the text box. Also, we go inside 100 days to college football when we return.
2: Do you need another hug?
0: Live at Stinnett Collision.
2: You're good?
0: I'm okay right
2: now. Okay.
0: Thank you.
2: Let me know.
0: I got two hugs.
2: Let me know.
0: That was solid.
2: You let me know.
0: We return to Stinnett Collision. 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

0: 865-656-9900 if you want to join us here as we come to you live from Stinnett Collision. We are here at the Maryville location. All right, we go inside 100 days to college football. Mentioned Brennan Sorsby's out and officially in the supplemental draft, which brings a conclusion to that part. But the legal action is not over. Northwestern starting center Jackson Carcello received an injunction Monday that will make him eligible to play in the 2026 season.
1: I was wondering if we were going to talk about this.
0: Oh, yeah. Sued the NCAA for an additional year of eligibility after being denied his request for a waiver this spring. Cook County Circuit Judge Neil Cohen ruled that Carcello is entitled to an extra season after redshirting in 2022 and practicing with the team in 2021, but not being deemed healthy enough to play. This is similar to the Trinidad Shameless suit of, I should have been given a medical redshirt, but wasn't. So there is at least some justification for it.
1: And he's an offensive lineman. You know, all we ever do is talk about quarterback lawsuits. Here, we got what I like to call big skill. Charlie probably appreciates that. You know, you got this is big skill right now, and we're talking about an offensive lineman. Give him a year.
0: I will say this. Here's what the judge said. Let's get into what the judge said and why. Because I like how he phrased this. Quote, Mr. Carcello didn't impose a high ankle sprain on himself in order to dodge the rules of the NCAA. You have his own coach saying, I wouldn't put him in. He was damaged. It would be unhealthy. It would be a violation. My terms, not his, of the whole purpose of the NCAA, which is to guarantee the safety and health of a student athlete. I admire the NCAA and thank them for the process they went through, but they got it wrong in this case. I imply no bad faith in their getting it wrong, but they got it wrong, unquote. Cohen went on to praise the NCAA further in its mission, referred generally to other recent legal decisions that have gone against the association by saying, quote, I don't take attacks on the NCAA lightly, unquote.
1: Well, I kind of like this guy.
0: Yes.
1: Huh.
0: The final part of the ruling was this, quote, I find the harm to the NCAA in this case is much less than which would occur to Mr. Carcello, unquote.
1: Yeah, what's it matter to them if he plays? He couldn't play. He should have got that year.
0: He didn't play because he was sitting out or trying to find a NIL or anything else.
1: Yeah, this wasn't a $5 million, oh my gosh, and now I'm going to get damages. He wasn't breaking rules.
0: His coach said he wasn't healthy enough to play.
1: Should have got a medical for it.
0: And so he didn't play.
1: Whether that's true or not, like, what are we actually, like, that's not a big deal. Football's a terribly awful sport to your body. And you know what? Sometimes guys play through things. And sometimes they don't. And when they don't, it's not a weakness thing. A high ankle sprain for an offensive lineman's a big deal. And if they didn't play him because he had it, then that year's gone. It's a little weird to say he should have got a medical redshirt for a high ankle sprain. I think that's probably if you're looking to complain about this, you probably say that. That probably doesn't deem, you know, for what we remember as got a medical. You don't get a medical for a high ankle sprain. I will say that. But also, the judge is right. What's it matter to you, NCAA?
0: This is not a quarterback with a $5 million NIL deal that just wants to make some money. This is a guy who
1: wants to keep playing college football, and he's done things right. I mean, does this guy have a rap sheet? Or are we talking about like a...
0: Does not appear to now.
1: Nah, so let him play.
0: And so they're going to.
1: Let the big skill play. Maybe he'll fall on a fumble and get a touchdown too, right?
0: Oh,
1: Charlie, did you ever get a big guy touchdown?
2: Wanted to so bad. There was a fumble one time, but I wasn't the one that got to recover it. It was in the end zone.
0: Also, this from the world of college sports, Iowa State comes one of the last schools in the Big 12. To announce that they're going to sell alcohol at their football and basketball games. Remember when this was controversial? Now it's everybody. Everybody needed the revenue, and they did it.
1: Now there's so much alcohol in the stadiums, they have to do free water drinking stations.
0: Well, I think that was.
1: I'm kidding.
0: Was
1: I'm
0: about
1: just
0: the same too.
1: Get on board. Everybody needs money. Everyone needs to make more money.
0: It's the money piece just of it, but also I will say this: the thing that pushed it over the edge with a lot of schools was the fact that you had the studies that were confirmed once you actually saw it in reality that incidents at your games go down when you are serving it in stadium because fewer, not none, but fewer of your fans are binging the last 30 minutes.
2: I wrote a paper on that one day in college. Now that I remember, that just brought back a memory.
0: Yeah.
2: They used West Virginia as the initial study, and they found that people were binge drinking excessively when they couldn't buy alcohol in the stadium.
0: Yes.
2: But when you can buy alcohol in the stadium, people tend to drink more responsibly.
0: The schools that started it saw a dramatic decrease in incidents, and Tennessee saw a dramatic decrease in incidents when they went to alcohol sales, and here we are. And now it's become kind of the norm through college sports, and incidents have gone down. It's not perfect. There are still alcohol-related incidents in the stadium. 100%. It did not go to zero. But I will say that there is a person who sits a couple of rows and several seats over from me that very clearly used to spend a lot of time
1: first quarter before they came in.
0: And would slowly sober up as the game went on, but was very, very annoying and might or might not pass out by halftime. Now that person goes and gets a couple, two, three hard seltzers during the game.
1: That's his first mistake.
0: It's a she.
1: Oh.
0: And, has fun. Has a good time. Is no longer disruptive. Hasn't been in probably 7 or 8 years. We will come back.
1: We got some boys coming in for the big ticket.
0: Yeah, Ryan Callahan, GoVols 24/7 will join us coming up on the other side. Appreciate everybody who's coming to sign up for the big ticket 2026 right here at Stinnett Collision, Blount County. We are here. Come and sign up. Big ticket 2026. 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
1: 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Elsewhere in the world of sports, College World Series winner-take-all Game 3 in Omaha Monday night. Oklahoma dominates North Carolina en route to a national championship. Title stays within the SEC. It was all Sooners 13-2 over the Tar Heels. World Cup action from a busy Monday. Lionel Messi sets a World Cup record with his 18th career World Cup goal. 2-0 winners over Austria. France blanks Iraq. Norway 3-2 winners over Senegal. And Algeria comes back to beat Jordan 2-1. More EA Show with Brian Rice on the way next. Have a terrific Tuesday. I'm Charlie Collier.
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3: Few lingering spotty sprinkles are possible. We should break way to some late afternoon sunshine and highs near 80 degrees. In the WVLT First Alert Weather Center, I'm meteorologist Sydney Sullivan.
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1: Because right now we have Ryan Callahan, Govall's 24/7, joining us on the Stanley Fencing Gates Hotline. Ryan, big weekend for Tennessee in that they had some commits in for their official visits and a little chance to celebrate together, including the latest flip of the commitment in Kenny Simon. Good morning.
2: Yeah, good morning, guys. Only a couple targets in town on official visits. A relatively quiet final weekend, but as you said, one of the highlights was getting some a couple commitments in particular. Guys that grew up in Knoxville together, in Kenny Simon and J.P. Peace, the linebacker commitments. And Kenny Simon definitely the kind of the headliner of that group with his recent flip from Alabama to Tennessee, and you know, sort of just confirmed everything that he. That he felt good about his decision in the first place, but being back on campus confirmed for him that it was the right choice. And he admitted it was kind of a surreal moment putting on his Tennessee uniform and getting to pose for the photo shoot and everything. So definitely exciting for him, and I think allowed him to kind of put a bow on that decision and reconfirm to himself that was where he wanted to be and. Get some more time around the staff for the first time since he committed and everything like that. So, a couple of targets on campus as well. Running back Asa Barnes from West Tennessee, and then four-star offensive tackle Nico Campus who's originally from Germany, who's now at the NFL Academy in England. So those were kind of the main visitors that got a lot of the attention. They had their kicker commitment and long snapper commitment as well in town. Even though those guys don't get a lot of attention, they do get to take official visits, and all those guys are on scholarship these days and everything. About only a half dozen official visitors, relatively quiet weekend, but definitely still some things to take away from that and some things that help Tennessee kind of continue putting that 2027 class together.
0: You know, we talked with Ryan Callahan from GoVols 247, and, you know, we're always looking for new ways for athletic departments to make money, right? Why not do the walkout with the jersey and the fake crowd for fans? Do you think people would pay money to get on to get their TikTok if they have it, to put the jersey on and go and have everyone clap and get Sterl to play some music for them? There's a moneymaker.
2: I mean, I'm sure a bunch of people would love to do that, I'm sure. I mean,
0: would you put the jersey on and say, "Go Vols 247, Ryan Callahan"? Would you come out and pump the chest?
2: Would they have to ask Brian for one of his jerseys to do the photo shoots?
0: Oh yeah, you could even go through the collage. You could pick your favorite former Vol.
1: Well, you know, you have to go back to the Adidas era. Now they had to use Nike this last weekend, but you know, yep. If they needed something in reserve, I have a few in reserve. I don't have very many Nike ones. But Ryan, tell me more about the recruitment of Asia Barnes coming from Martin, Tennessee. Not as heralded as a DGG, but somebody who is not necessarily an either-or situation there, and I don't think he sees it that way either.
2: Yeah, definitely not an either-or situation. Tennessee, you know, they almost didn't sign a running back in the 2026 class. They did get a late addition on National Signing Day back in February as sort of a depth option. And Will Rejecki out of Georgia. So really, you know, went into this year wanting to sign two running backs in the 2027 class. And obviously they still would like to do that. And clearly their number one guy on the board, no question. Number one guy on the board, really regardless of position, is David Gabriel George, the five-star running back from Baylor and Chattanooga. But you still want a guy to go along with them and some of the other guys that had already fallen off the board. But even before that, really, Asa Barnes, I think, was the guy that Tennessee has targeted with that role in mind, kind of getting that second back in the class, a quality guy that they like, but someone who's clearly not, you know, at least not rankings-wise, not perception-wise, not on the same level, obviously, with a guy like DGG. So the Vols have done a nice job with him, and really throughout the spring, it looked like Tennessee was probably the team to beat there and in good shape. And, you know, there was some question about whether he would get to official visits before making a decision. And Tennessee, for that matter, was in good shape with teammate Miles Brown, a cornerback who's now committed to Kentucky. But much like that recruitment with Miles Brown, things have changed. You know, some other teams, that maybe don't have the ability to pull in 4- and 5-star running backs quite as easily, have made a bigger push for Asa Barnes, and really Arkansas is the one that's become the kind of the bigger thorn in the side to Tennessee here down the stretch. So I think Arkansas has really prioritized him. We'll see what he ends up doing as far as, you know, when he makes a decision and what he wants to do here down the stretch. But he did come away impressed after spending another weekend in Knoxville. He's been on campus 4 times now since last June. So he's very familiar with Tennessee, likes the idea of staying in state. Just a matter of, you know, what the best overall fit is for him, and he's got to take that into consideration. What Tennessee is doing with DGG, in addition to just, you know, the money and everything else. So we'll see. I think that one still might be tough for Tennessee to win out in the end, but they're certainly trying, and would love to add him as a second back in this class, even if they are able to land DGG, which is obviously going to still be a big battle over the next month.
1: You also had a story up at GoVols 24/7 about a class of 2028 quarterback out of the state of Alabama called Tennessee kind of a dream. Where is Tennessee with, you know, trying to get a quarterback, the best one they can, each and every class?
2: Yeah, the 2028 class, and Eric and I talked about this a few weeks ago, they're kind of, I think, not on an every other year kind of plan where you can't go out and sign a guy like Faison Brandon every single class. You know, it's kind of an unusual situation where they had an in-state guy in George McIntyre in the 2025 class, followed by Faison Brandon in the 2026 class. I don't think you're going to see Tennessee plan to do that very often going forward. So you have Derek Baker committed, and that's a guy that's, you know, still getting some attention from other programs. So you've got a nice quarterback in that class, but not a guy who's seen as the same type of guy as Faison Brandon. So 2028 class, you're looking at ideally going back and getting another highly ranked guy at the quarterback position. And they kind of had their sights set on Caden Kraft out of North Carolina, a guy we've talked about before, highly ranked guy. Tennessee's already had him on campus 3 times since the fall. Really seems to like Tennessee so far, but the Vols have some serious competition there. So you got to keep doing your due diligence with other guys, and had a couple guys on campus for their final camp of the summer Sunday. Carter Zingelman out of Texas, a guy that Tennessee also had on campus in March for a spring practice. And then, you know, several other guys that they were looking at, and they did offer one of them, Sam Solly. That's the story you referenced, is on Sam Solly out of Alabama. And he's actually a guy that, so he grew up liking Auburn, and not a surprise there for a guy who grew up in Alabama, but, you know, referred to Tennessee as kind of a dream school, one of those programs that, you know, as you set out to try to create a path for yourself in the SEC, is one of those programs that I think kind of jumped out to him right away. And so he's now been on campus 3 times since last year, went to a game in the fall and came back in search of that offer and was able to get it, had a really impressive day in front of Tennessee's coaches. So we'll see where that quarterback board goes. You know, there's some other guys in play. I mentioned Zingelman out of Texas. You got Graham Simpson, Ty Simpson's younger brother, that plays at Westview High School in Martin, in state as an option. So Tennessee's got a nice, healthy board already kind of filling out at quarterback in the 2028 class. And Solly, certainly another one of those guys to keep an eye on, that, you know, as long as he remains uncommitted into the fall, I think you'll definitely see him attending a game at Tennessee sometime this season.
1: Ryan, always appreciate the time on Tuesdays. I assume there'll be a great story written up about Ohio State offering DGG's roommate down at Baylor. But what else?
2: Yep, I mean, well, that's gotten a lot of attention, and it's certainly not an insignificant development. We'll see what comes of it. But yeah, that's certainly a situation we're going to continue to keep an eye on. You know, Tennessee, if it ends up being a big deal to DGG, you know, Tennessee certainly could end up offering his teammate.
3: You got 105 spots. Make it a plus two. One up.
2: Right.
3: They gave you a plus one. How about a plus two, buddy?
2: Yeah, a lot of hand-wringing about that, and as I've kind of told people, I don't think that's going to be the deciding factor in his recruitment, but, you know, even if it ends up being a big deal, that's easy enough for Tennessee to sort of counter that move. So I think that the bigger thing that tells you is that I think that's kind of the move of a team that clearly felt like it had to do something, that felt like it was behind, and maybe that was in their minds, you know, sort of an ace up their sleeve, but I'm not sure that's likely to be the deciding factor. But either way, we'll continue to keep tabs on that situation, obviously be tracking DGG closely over the next month as he gets ready to make his decision on July 22nd, continuing to keep track of a lot of guys that are making decisions sooner than that. Some Tennessee targets still out there at multiple positions that we'll be having updates on in the coming days and weeks. So lots to keep track of. Good time to join GoVols247.com to follow all that and much more as Tennessee's 2027 class continues to come together.
1: Brian, always appreciate the time each and every week, and we will talk to you again next Tuesday.
0: See you, dude.
2: All right. Sounds good. Thanks, guys.
1: That is Ryan Callahan, GoVols247. Join us on the Stanley Fitz and Gates Hotline. Eric, thanks to the Ainge family, I have birthday Diet Cokes, Butterfingers, Snickers, and Blount County Original Richie Cream Donuts. We're rolling.
0: Good job, Susan and Fallon.
1: They have fully invested in being in Blount County.
0: H-A-P-P-Y, happy birthday.
1: That's right. We roll on live from Stinnett Collision. We wrap up this hour by going to a little Clean It Up next.
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16: You know, summer is a great time to re-examine how much time your kids are spending on social media, along with what they are seeing and who they are engaging with. Ask them how the posts in their feed make them feel. These apps are built to be addictive, so kids, all of us in fact, will keep coming back for more, even when we are made to feel worse. It's bizarre. You might need to help your son or daughter reset their algorithm by unfollowing certain accounts and following or interacting with more positive ones. They might need suggestions of other healthier things to do, or to see you leading the way by example and putting your own phone away. In the run-up to bedtime, everyone's phone should go away, no questions asked. And if you need some help, sort of, I guess, resetting expectations, try engaging parents of your kids' friends for a more coordinated effort. I'm Dr. Sanjay Gupta, helping you live a better life.

0: Erica, I'm actually glad that Charlie, like, made a mistake and played a regular intro instead of the cleaned up intro, because we needed a second to actually clean ourselves up. Susan brought us donuts for my birthday, and we were both put a bite in right as the last commercial.
1: I went, crap, we're already back?
0: Yeah.
1: Well, it is that time, though. It is time for us to clean it up, and that is brought to you by Riverview Decks. And my buddy Nate Burkett owns this company. And I know there's a lot of places, it's like, oh, they do this and that and that and this, and they try to do this. Like, Nate, they do outdoor living spaces. They do decks. We bought a composite one from him. They changed the layout. They had to, the deck that was there when they ripped it out, how poorly it was installed. And if you follow Riverview Decks on Facebook or Instagram, you'll see when they go out and they look at these things, like, people think they're getting a deck, and so they're going to get a deal. Like, no, you're going to get great value with Riverview Decks, and it's actually changed our life. We live on that deck in the backyard. Pergola on top. It's got the couch, the TV, the grill, all the stuff. It's safe for Ramsey and TD. And that's like the most important thing.
0: Huge.
1: But if you're looking for a new deck, I'm telling you, the only place you need to look is Riverview Decks. Time to clean it up, boys. Who would like to go first?
0: All right, I guarantee neither of you last night were watching the Indiana Fever and Phoenix Mercury.
1: No.
0: I wasn't watching it either. Spoiler. But a series of on-court altercations resulted in six technical fouls being issued in 8 seconds of game time. The incident began when Galen Clark fouled Dawana Bonner. The two exchanged words. Maisha Hines-Allen was then ejected after receiving a second technical foul for pushing Alyssa Thomas. The match started with 7:57 in the fourth. Bonner turned aggressively to get Clark's body off of her. Clark proceeded to chirp at her ex-teammate, Dawana Bonner. Clark said the referee gave her a technical for clapping and instigating during the skirmish. She said she's disappointed in the refs and insinuated they don't like competitive basketball, unquote.
1: Can I be honest?
0: She's getting kind of annoying.
1: Caitlin Clark is obnoxious. She's on SportsCenter way too much, and she's always whining and complaining about something, and I'm kind of over it.
0: She seems, and I think she's instigated by her Indiana teammate, Sophie Cunningham. They embrace being the marketable bad guy. They're both attractive. They both have a lot of endorsements, and they both will cut you if given the opportunity and get really annoyed when the officials don't want to let you do that. So everybody involved in this, clean it up, because you're making it a circus, and your play on the court is good enough for it to not be a circus. Clean it up.
1: Charlie, I'll go next, and I don't do this often, but I'm going to clean up myself.
0: Oh?
1: Yeah. Eric Ainge, clean it up.
0: Okay.
1: I do the soccer's lame thing so frequently that I didn't even give the fact that the World Cup, remember I said it and it bugged Charlie, I said the soccer thing tournament.
0: Yes. Yes.
1: I know what it's called. I'm going to clean myself up. Okay. Now, I'm not going to watch it. But and just because soccer's not for me doesn't mean it's not for a lot of people. And the fact that USA is playing and they're playing pretty good, well, that's kind of freaking cool. Our men's team's kind of good at soccer. Okay, there's a chance we might play Iran.
0: Yeah.
1: I'm definitely
0: in the round of 16.
1: I'm definitely
0: United
1: watching that
0: States
1: thing.
0: Iran in
1: so
0: the
1: I'm going to clean
0: 16.
1: Myself up. I don't have to be a fan of soccer at all. But crapping on what something that everybody loves so much also seems petty, and that's not my style at all. So I'm not going to, like, go from this and say, all right, TD, now we're playing soccer. No, I'm not even going to watch it, but I'm going to stop, like, saying it's lame because so many people love it. So you know
2: Let's
1: what?
2: Let's go.
1: Clean
2: Come
1: it
2: on,
1: up, Eric Ainge.
0: See,
1: you guys can love soccer.
2: Well,
1: I don't, but
2: not,
1: I don't need to be annoying about it.
2: For me, I don't love soccer. Soccer's my least favorite sport, but it's a sport. You know, so I still like it. Like
0: it's something this time of year when there's not much else.
1: And our team is good.
2: Yeah, I mean,
0: good. Yeah.
1: So like that makes me so age. Clean it up, dude.
2: All right, I think like the worst sport to me is like the worst pizza. It's still good. It's
0: and
2: still
0: at this time
2: better
0: of year,
2: than most things.
0: It hits.
2: And if you slap on, like again, you're not going to catch me watching the MLS or a lot of teams. But hey, if you college soccer, you attach a Tennessee logo to it, and there's a competition where one team probably wins and one team probably loses, yeah, I'm in. you slap an American flag on a jersey and they're playing all the other countries, then yeah, my red, white, and blue patriot blood is going to get me fired up for those games. Yeah, I love it. So, you know, soccer, you're not going to catch me playing it. Probably not going to go spend my Saturdays watching a ton of it, but World Cup, sign me up. I also just love the pageantry of it all. You know, I love the human element of the people that are just coming together and having a good time and uniting over sport. I think all that's great.
0: And the good side of humanity. The foreign fans that are coming in, and they're only seeing the good parts of America. And I think, hey,
2: in Mexico,
0: we have a
2: Canada
0: lot of,
2: too. They're all loving it.
0: Yeah, we have a lot of problems. So does every other country. But when you come as a visitor like that, you only get to embrace the good parts. And I think that's a great reminder for all of us that even if you have a problem with some things about our country, there's a lot of really good, really fun things here that we need to embrace and always be proud of. No matter what you think of anything else, we have a lot of fun, and fans from overseas have been able to do that.
2: Goes to golf fans that were at Shinnecock Hills over the weekend that would not leave Wyndham Clark alone. The bad birdie good goodification of golf has just been a nightmare for the sport. It's taken a bad turn really from COVID on, with just a certain like section of fans that has grown and become super obnoxious and been against everything that golf should actually be about. You know, I get root for Scotty. Don't root for Wyndham. That's fine. I was doing the same thing. And you know what? Inside, I was hoping that Wyndham would choke so we'd get a better finish. I wanted Scotty to win. I wanted Sam Burns to win. I don't like Wyndham Clark at all. I think there's plenty of good reason not to like him, but golf is not a sport where you're out there to chirp and harass and constantly be on guys. I think golf is a sport where you don't actively boo and root against somebody. You instead root for who you want to win. And I just thought it was really unfortunate that, I mean, an American winning the U.S. Open in New York all day long had to deal with people, I mean, constantly just jabbing him at every turn. I mean, to the point where the cops were having to eject people. Again, root for Scotty. Don't root for Wyndham. That's fine. Just golf is not the kind of sport where you go out and you root against individuals openly and loudly. And the bad birdie, the good, the, you know, upside down word hatification of golf has been a disappointing thing.
0: That's how we clean it up.
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9: A better life with Dr. Sanjay Gupta.
8: For decades, the prevailing wisdom for someone who's had a heart attack has been to put them on beta blockers for the rest of their life. But new research suggests that might not be necessary, and that the benefits of these medications probably taper off after a year or two. On the whole, and for the average person, beta blockers are very safe and very effective. But, as with any medication, they can come with a cost. A financial one, and also potential side effects. We're talking about things like fatigue, dizziness, dry mouth, dry eyes. I want to be clear when I say that you absolutely should talk to your doctor before starting or stopping any medication. Point is, if you're years out from a heart attack and you're in otherwise good health, you might want to ask your doctor about discontinuing beta blockers. 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I'm Dr. Sanjay Gupta, helping you live a better life.
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15: Yes, the Miami Heat traded a lot to get Giannis Antetokounmpo. And yes, there's currently not a lot of depth on the Miami Heat, but if there would be one team that you would trust to get it done, to fill out the roster and to get the most out of the players it has, it would be Pat Riley, Eric Spoelstra, and the Miami Heat. And now with Giannis joining Bam in the front court, Miami does look like a top four team in the Eastern Conference next season. I'm Nick Costos.
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1: We got Big Ticket going on. We got a lot going on right here on the Eric Ains Show, live at Stinnett Collision right here in Maryville. We're at the Maryville location. No, we're not up in Sevierville. No, we're not in Morristown. We are right here with our good buddy Hunter right here from Stinnett Collision. Zach wasn't able to get here by the time that we talk about the business and play some games and have some fun. So, Hunter, you're out here with us. What's up, dude?
20: Hey, how's it going, guys?
1: Hunter, what's your last name?
20: My last name is Paskey.
1: What is Paskey?
20: So, Paskey is a German name.
1: Like, what are you? Okay.
20: Yeah. So,
0: he knew this.
1: Yeah, give me some German Paskey.
20: Well, yeah, so I don't know the whole storyline behind it, but my dad was adopted from a very early age when he was a kid. They actually grew up in Wisconsin. They grew up right outside of Green Bay in a small town named Neenah, Wisconsin. And from my understanding behind the lineage of the Paskeys is that it was German. And so when I was growing up, my grandparents were trying to find out what was the name they wanted to be called instead of just grandparents. And they came up with Oma and Opa, which is German for grandma and grandpa.
0: Oh, wow. Oh, that's cool.
20: So that's kind of how that's about all I know of the history of it. But
1: that's a good family story. That what we're about to do on the radio is usually not good family stories.
20: Yeah, exactly.
0: Let's start here, though. We're in a great family business. That's in a collision.
1: Right.
0: Zach, namesake.
20: Yep.
0: Runs the show in three locations, and you guys certified for so many different manufacturers, but perhaps most importantly, for the EVs.
20: Yep.
0: That is a different service than it is for...
20: It is.
0: Yeah. My vehicle or your vehicle.
20: Right, exactly. Yeah, the EV world is definitely different compared to your everyday vehicles. And it's just one of those things that, you know, when we were growing the business as a team, Zach was really diving into, well, we want to stand out and be different compared to other local body shops and shops in the area. And we truly believe that the EV world was the direction of the future of where we were leading. And so so a lot of our guys got trained in EV as far as like Tesla, Rivian and stuff. And so it was really, really cool to stand out differently compared to other shops in that sense. So,
0: all right, more on what you guys are doing here. Three air locations coming up, but right now we pause the show because it's time, thanks to Hound Dogs, another locally owned business, to play Florida, Alabama, or Georgia.
1: All you got to do is swing by too. 50% off all the Nike stuff while it's there. The hat I'm wearing today came from Hound Dogs, and they got a bunch of stuff that they're trying to get rid of. And what does that mean for you? It means it's Tennessee stuff that you're going to love, and all you got to do is swing in there, and you can save big. Clearance racks, if you got kids. I like to say from infant to old school, right? Front yard, backyard, man cave, you name it, they got it. Right there at Knoxville's oldest privately owned UT fan shop, that is Hound Dogs.
0: Do you want to go first or last?
20: Oh, it doesn't matter to me. I can go first.
0: Oh, he's going first. All right.
1: He likes to live dangerously.
20: Yes.
0: Florida, Alabama, or Georgia. Original three today. Woman calls 911 over traffic ticket and deputies find 28 bags of drugs. Woman calls 911 over receiving a traffic ticket. Deputies find 28 bags of drugs.
20: Ooh, that's a toughie. Between those three states, I'd say it's Alabama.
0: Says Alabama, Eric Ames.
1: We have a rule on this game, and you're a rookie, Hunter. It's not your fault.
20: But yes.
1: Drugs almost always are in the Sunshine State.
20: That's true.
1: Now, if
20: true.
1: We get to, like, young men driving their cars too fast, we'll know it's Athens, Georgia.
20: Okay. Yeah, that sounds about right.
1: But because we know, you know, not all of us cheer for the Lord's team. Some of us cheer for the Bulldogs.
20: That's right.
1: So that's okay, Hunter. It's okay.
20: Yeah, I was about to say I'm a Dogs fan.
1: Yeah, we know. Zach already gave us a lowdown. but, yeah, let's go Florida.
0: Charlie?
2: Yeah, drugs are Florida. I am pretty curious here as to just the details that Brian's about to give us, right? So she got a traffic ticket. She got a traffic ticket. She was presumably upset that she got a traffic ticket. So she called the police. I mean, I guess what this is like appeal under the first base umpire. You don't want to check swing.
0: Yeah.
2: So calls the police. They come. And they find 28 bags of drugs. So why did the police that issued her the traffic violation in the first place not find the drugs? And then
0: that's a great question.
2: What happened with that second group of officers for them to then search the car? I'm thinking maybe the first group didn't. So why did the first group? Why did the second group search it? You know what motivated them? I got questions, and I'm hoping you got answers.
0: Well, this happened in Polk County, Florida. The incident began when deputies blocked a roadway to assist utility crews working on power lines. According to the Polk County Sheriff's Department, 48-year-old Gina Redding of Lake Wales, Florida, bypassed the roadblock driving around a deputy. She station to redirect traffic. She was stopped at the other end of the closed road by a second deputy and issued a citation. Displeased with the ticket, Redding reportedly began following the deputy's patrol vehicle and called emergency services. Quote, she decides, I'll just dial 911 because I don't like this traffic ticket, unquote. Due to the unlawful misuse of the emergency system, additional deputies intervened, pulling Redding over a second time to pull her from her vehicle and arrest her.
1: Well, that backfired.
0: Before towing her vehicle, deputies conducted a standard inventory search, discovered marijuana, but then during the booking process at the local jail, a body scan revealed 28 bags of fentanyl. Quote, she says she doesn't deal, but it would certainly explain her conduct. All right. Story number two, Florida, Alabama, or Georgia. Man tries to steal medical helicopter waiting to transport patients on interstate.
1: Okay, so there's actual people injured. And the guy says, I'm going to get them there faster.
0: Says, I'm running and jumping in this. I've always wanted to fly a helicopter.
1: Good Samaritan Charlie? Is he the best pilot no one knows about?
2: Sounds kind of like it. I mean, we sure this is a bad guy?
0: Yes, I am. I am indeed sure. I can tell you why.
1: The man with the details will let us know.
0: Yes.
2: The man with the details likes making me look bad sometimes.
20: I'm going to go off a whim here. I'm going to say that's a Georgia boy right there.
0: He says Georgia boy, Eric.
1: Yeah, I'll go. You know, hey, this says the Georgia fan. I'll roll with him on that.
2: By land, by sea, by air, they'll find a way to go fast. Give me Georgia.
20: Yep.
0: This happened in Brooksville, Florida.
20: No way.
0: A Florida man who claimed he saw the Antichrist moments before troopers say he lost control of his pickup and crashed in another vehicle on I-75 in Hernando County is accused of trying to steal the medical helicopter that landed at the scene to take the patients from the other vehicle to the hospital. Farrer was traveling northbound on I-75 shortly after midnight on Friday when he lost control of his pickup truck. According to the Florida Highway Patrol, he told them that he had seen the Antichrist in his truck right before he wrecked the vehicle.
2: Look, I'm not defending the guy by any means, but if I did see the Antichrist, there's not anything that would stop me from getting away, and that includes maybe a helicopter, stealing it, trying to learn how to fly it. Maybe he was just trying to get away. I don't know.
0: Toxicology reports are pending. Last one.
1: We're going to need those.
0: Florida, Alabama, or Georgia. Woman arrested in Chamber of Commerce scam stole $280,000.
20: That's a lot of money.
0: This is very similar to one we had a couple weeks ago. I had to make sure that this was a separate story. Indeed it is.
20: Okay. Well, so far, two for two. You said it's Florida, so I'm just going to go say it's Florida on this one.
0: Eric?
1: He does that sometimes, Hunter, and I think this might be another one of those days.
20: It's one of those tricks that he does.
1: It's all Florida.
0: Charlie?
2: Yep, triple Florida. Give us the details.
0: A Georgia woman was arrested Monday in connection with a 2023 scam that cost Lafayette County's Chamber of Commerce and its former executive director over $500,000. Jasmine Avery, age 26, faces charges of cybercrime. She was one of several who accepted wire transfers after a scammer fraudulently claimed to be a man named Danny from Chase Bank and gained access to both of the Chamber of Commerce's bank accounts. Danny withdrew a total of $360,000 from the Chamber's bank account and another $148,000 from the executive director's personal account. She apparently the one that clicked on the bad email. She's in custody on a $50,000 bail. Set to be arraigned on July 1st. That's how we play Florida, Alabama, or Georgia, thanks to Hound Dogs. If your vehicle's been involved in a wreck, how do people connect with Stena Collision to make sure that this is where they want to bring it, whether it's here, Sevierville, or up in Morristown?
20: Yeah, so the easiest way to connect to us is just to give us a phone call. A lot of times I know people will talk to police officers or even insurance, and then because we're so established here at Stennett's, a lot of the times they will recommend us. So that's how they will know or find out about us ultimately.
0: StennettCollision.com to find out all the certifications, everything you guys do, and find out about a little bit a little bit more about the family history here.
20: Yes,
0: sir. Collision.
20: Yes, sir.
1: Hunter, you did great, man.
0: Thanks so much.
20: Thank you.
0: Thanks for having us. That's Hunter. This is Stinted Collision. We return.
1: To hear that, Zach, your boy did good over here.
0: When we return, Lady Vol legend Michelle Marciniak joins us to talk Women's Basketball Hall of Fame induction. That's coming up next.
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0: The Big Ticket 2026 going on right now at Stinnett Collision. 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You can come on by, write your name down, giving away season tickets to Tennessee football, men's and women's basketball, baseball, softball, and even the Ice Bears. All you got to do is swing by here in the next little bit.
1: We go now to the Stanley Fencing Gates Hotline and welcome in the most outstanding player of the 1996 NCAA tournament as she led Tennessee to a national championship that year. That is the CEO of the Women's Basketball Hall of Fame, Michelle Marciniak. Michelle, good morning. Welcome in and welcome back to Knoxville.
2: Thanks, Brian. Good morning. How are you doing?
1: Hey, we're doing great. You are taking over the Women's Basketball Hall of Fame as CEO, and right now, the Women's Basketball Hall of Fame preparing for its induction ceremony this weekend. We'll talk about the honorees coming up here in a little bit, but what makes this induction ceremony so special and so unique?
2: Well, I think, first of all, the Women's Basketball Hall of Fame lives right here in the city of Knoxville, and it's a beautiful building. I encourage everybody to come out and see it, but it's a 35,000 square foot facility that is dedicated to the history of our game of women's basketball. Stories of our game lives, and it serves as a platform for leadership, education, impact. But also, like I said, it serves our local Knoxville community and is such a beautiful building, and inside is even more special where we get to honor. There's been, as of Saturday night, which is the induction night, we will have honored 214 very special women's basketball players that have come through the Hall of Fame.
0: I got excited. Tell me about the inductees and like what it's going to be like. Who are we going to be talking about?
2: Yeah, I mean, you've got the absolute best of the best, and you think about it for the past 40 to 50 years, for decades. And what's really special about this year, Candace Parker returns to Knoxville. I don't think she needs any introduction. She won two national championships here at Tennessee herself. Herself and Elena Deldon have both been two-time MVPs. They've been seven-time WNBA All-Stars. We've got Cheryl is a four-time WNBA championship coach, Cheryl Reeve, junior college coach, has had over 1,000 wins. Broadcaster Doris Burke, ESPN, first woman to do the NBA Finals. Two international players from Spain, one from France. Three-point scorers from Clemson. We have eight total, and this class is it's definitely star-studded, that's for sure.
1: You mentioned the impact that the Women's Basketball Hall of Fame has in growing the game, and certainly you have seen the game grow so much from back when you played to your coaching career and on now into where the game is as it is today. How do you guys use this class and the Women's Basketball Hall of Fame to continue telling that story and pushing it on to the next phase of growth?
2: Yeah, I think it's really important to keep telling the story. You know, Pat Summitt was one of our founding members, and it started with her. I happened to play for her, so did Candace, and 161 other former Lady Vols. And she started all this, and so we're the ones that have lived on, and we're speaking through, her actions of what she did, but her voice. But all of our Hall of Fame inductees have tremendous leadership and influence, and just platforms. And it's up to us as the Hall of Fame to continue to share those stories so that the fans, like you said, there's a huge wave in women's basketball. It's like a tidal wave. Fans are really excited about the game, and it's drawing a lot of attention, a lot of TV and, media, social media. But, we get to celebrate these women right here. I'm so blessed to have been, to take this job as the CEO to lead the Women's Basketball Hall of Fame into, hopefully places that they've never been. I really want to make sure that people understand that the Hall of Fame is here. It's living and breathing right here in Knoxville. I want everybody to come see us. And there's a lot of inspiration that lives in these halls, like in the museum itself.
1: Michelle, you have your induction ceremony coming up on Saturday. If people are interested in coming to the induction ceremony and some of the special events around it, how do they best do that? And what do you have surrounding the induction ceremony this weekend?
2: Yeah, so everything gets started for us with the inductees are starting to trickle in tomorrow, which is Wednesday, and then Thursday, as all the excitement happens. I know Friday, the Women's Hoop Show podcast is right here at the Hall of Fame at 6 p.m. Tickets are $15. Taj McWilliams, who's the class of 2024 Hall of Famer, is going to be doing that podcast. Saturday morning was a public autograph session at 10 a.m. Tickets again are $15, and it's going to sell out very quickly. So I would anticipate that if you want to be there, people should get there soon. And then, of course, the induction ceremony itself. A lot of buzz going on Saturday. It's at the Tennessee Theater. Doors open at 5 p.m. 5:45 is when the induction ceremony begins. We've got brand new 2026 induction merch available at different locations. AAU Worlds are going on this weekend, so we're going to have a big presence there as well. But yeah, Saturday, June 27th, I just encourage everybody to come and see Candace again in person and hear her speech and hear all the other speeches of the inductees and why they're so excited and so honored to go into 2026 Women's Basketball Hall of Fame.
1: Michelle, anytime we have someone who played for Pat Summitt on the show, I ask this question, and I ask it about a lot of athletes who played for an iconic coach that everybody recognizes, everybody has memory of. When you think of Pat Summitt, what is the first moment that you think of? Is it raising a trophy? Is it later years coming back as a former player? Or is it her trying to have a baby in your living room?
2: Well, I can't help but the baby, the living room, that's ingrained into my head. I think it's her coaching style. I've learned so much from her leadership. She was super intense. I was on the opposite end of that stare one too many times in my life, but it made me, stronger as a woman, as a leader, as a businesswoman. She has so many leadership principles that she shared with us, and it's just like, what a blessing to be a part of such an icon. I find myself thinking about Pat on a daily basis, which is, sometimes you think about your family, sometimes, your parents, your siblings on a daily basis, right? Those are the types of people, your spouse. But like Pat still is that person in my life. And she was such an influence on who I've become some 30 years later. We won a national championship in 96. And so if somebody has some pretty powerful mentorship and leadership lessons and learnings for us, if 30 years later, I'm still talking about her like it was yesterday.
1: Michelle Marciniak, thank you so much for giving us some of your time this morning. Encourage people to check out the website. If you missed anything about the induction ceremony, the schedule of events, everything that's going on, and great bios on this year's inductees, click on induction at WBHOF.com. Thank you so much, and look forward to a great weekend with the Women's Basketball Hall of Fame.
2: Thanks, friend.
1: That is Michelle Marciniak joining us.

0: nearly had Tyler in her. I think it was more the kitchen than the living room, but that's something to remember, right?
1: Oh, yeah. No, I mean, like, it's also the stuff that sticks with you. The games, the championships, yeah. The wins, those things. But it's kind of like what I was talking about earlier with the question of, can a new strength coach actually impact the team? Well, absolutely, because the stuff you remember is the stuff that happens with your teammates when the TV cameras aren't around.
0: Right.
1: You know, and in the locker room and the workouts and the extra throwing and the bonding and those things. Those are the things you take with you far, far long after you play.
0: Some of your thoughts from the text box. More on college football big picture as well when we return next. 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
5: New lingering spotty sprinkles are possible. We should break way to some late afternoon sunshine and highs near 80 degrees. In the WVLT First Alert Weather Center, I'm meteorologist Sydney Sullivan.
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0: So today's a fun show. We're at Stinnett Collision. You guys hear us talk about him all the time. Zach's here. We're hanging out with him. We're talking Tennessee football. We always see him at basketball games and obviously on game day. And over there, he says Tennessee as Tennessee gets. Season ticket holder, all this stuff. Now, his wife, Tiffany, is a Duke fan.
1: Whoa.
0: And a real one.
1: Whoa.
0: And I bet she is very happy. Let's all give Tiffany a round of applause. She didn't lose her basketball coach. Instead, Michigan had to lose Dusty May because it was John Shire.
1: Right.
0: The Mavs were going with one of the really good college coaches, it seems like. So shout out to Tiffany, right? She gets to keep her basketball coach, and her team will probably be really, really good again next year. But you know, when you come out here, like Zach, this whole company, how they operate, it's exactly what you would think from a third-generation family-owned business here in Blount County, you know, and East Tennessee, period, now, because Morristown, Sevierville, I mean, kind of all over the place and growing the business. But we always appreciate getting to hang out with Zach and everybody over here. Even though he seems to hire, as orange as his blood is, he seems to hire people with all the other kinds of blood. We got a Kentucky guy over here. We got a Georgia guy over here. But you know what? We give Hunter some credit. He came on with us at 11. What a nice guy. You know? So
1: He didn't
0: who's
1: bark
0: that coming,
1: at us once.
0: Who's that coming down the tracks? Not going to finish it, Hunter, for you, but you are a good kid. So we appreciate that. It's kind of what you get out here at Senate, man. It's always a good time.
1: It's I do appreciate him not barking at us.
0: I did ask Zach if he's ready for football season. He said, yeah. And then I said, you ready to pull your hair out watching a freshman quarterback play?
1: Right.
0: And he said, I think, I won't say which one he said, but I think that freshman's going to do pretty good, actually.
1: You know,
0: we reached a point where everyone's kind of positive that Faison Brandon's going to be the quarterback?
1: At some point.
0: I mean, because I'm there.
1: At some point.
0: I mean, that's where I am. So, we'll see. Doesn't mean I'm right. Doesn't mean anyone else is right. You know, the ball gets put in your hand, you go play. Sometimes you don't know how good somebody is until they go do it. You know, if George has been here longer than anybody, and it kind of seems like he's the betting unfavorite at this point. He's the underdog. So we'll see. If the ball gets put in his hands, it's up to him.
1: That's kind of the challenge, is how do you – and I think that's why people are where they are. People are where they are because George McIntyre's been here for a year, and he hasn't taken it yet. He didn't take the backup job last year, which you necessarily wouldn't have expected, being a true freshman. But he didn't step up and take it in the spring, which I don't know that Josh Heupel would have announced it if he had stepped up.
0: No,
1: but we know from talking to people that watched that he didn't. So that's where people start to default to what's the next thing. I think it is important to note, and Eric, you can testify to this as well as anybody, quarterback development isn't necessarily linear. And George McIntyre could take a big step at any point clearly be the starter.
0: He could be the first guy that gets to go out there and play, and he could go play his butt off and then
1: never
0: go beat Georgia Tech, and the ball never give
1: back.
0: Yeah, like, I have no idea how it actually is going to go. I just, based on what I've seen, based on what I know, I think it's probably going to be Faison. But, again, that doesn't mean much. You know what I think whoever the quarterback is should do? I think they should put some loose sleeves on.
1: Well, you know, it didn't work for the last quarterback that tried that. He ended up
0: Dormady?
1: Blocking us on Twitter. Yeah.
0: That was never going to work. I'm saying, like it has a chance to be a really good Tennessee quarterback. Channel your inner Casey Clawson, your
1: Heath
0: inner
1: Shuler,
0: me,
1: Peyton
0: Heath Shuler,
1: Manning.
0: Peyton Manning. I say we convince Faison or GMAC, whoever wins the job, to just take the elastic out of the Adidas sleeves, put some loose sleeves on, go old school here, buddy. And go get it done.
1: I'm fine with that.
0: Mm.
1: Then they'll look like the jerseys the people are wearing in the stands.
0: Yeah. Same.
1: Open sleeves.
0: Put the loose sleeves on. I bet you play great.
1: Could that be the key? The next step. No, what really needs to happen?
0: All of us old QBs would be sitting around and we'd be like, okay, buddy, look at you.
1: Now, I'm sure the technology has gone way beyond this since then. But since you're going back to Adidas, could we get whoever the quarterback is to at least for one game wear the old Eric Ainge custom cleats?
0: I have an unworn pair. I don't know what size shoe they wear, but I got a 13 Adidas. Never been worn at the house.
1: You know?
0: I'm the only one that had him.
1: Yeah.
0: Man, some of the guys hated that too. I was like, it's not my dude. I had like actual, you can see the scar.
1: You had feet problems.
0: I have stress for screws in my feet from stress fractures. And so they would give me these shoes to wear all summer and break in. And then the season would come and they'd go, okay, now it's time to put on the team shoe. And I'd say, no.
1: No, yeah. These
0: have my orthotics in them and my shoes are perfect and broken in and I will not be changing shoes. Also, that ball you're trying to convince me is good is trash and I will not be throwing it.
1: That was the Wilson, the NFL ball.
0: Now, this is like before they made them all great, the same. Like you told me the other day, they're the same now.
1: Yeah, the Adidas and Nike use the same manufacturer.
0: Back then it wasn't. They were like trying to get into the business of making the football.
1: Yeah.
0: And the laces, I swear, were like a full inch off the ball. So, Charlie, you throw balls into trash cans. Imagine grabbing the football and the laces not being like in as a part of the ball, but their own look like things sitting on top of the ball.
1: So we never used an Adidas ball. We used a Wilson, and it still wasn't as good as the Nike one at the time.
0: No, it wasn't.
2: Whatever ball, again, get those trash cans out there in the parking lot. I'll beat you. Name the time and place. I got a football in my car right now, I think.
0: I had an actual Tennessee ball with the logo on it and the Nike Tennessee ball in my car over the weekend because we were playing with it with the boys, but I put it in the garage.
2: No, I got a couple like high school footballs in the car. If you want to throw a Henry County high school ball, I got you.
0: Oof, I don't know if I'm worthy. I don't know if I'm worthy, Charlie.
2: We just beat them and stole their ball.
0: I don't care. I don't care who the quarterback is.
1: I thought you were about to say, I hope everybody has fun. I was really...
0: I don't care. No, I don't care who wins the job. That's important to say. We all have our opinions on who we think it's going to be. I don't care. I never have. I don't care who the quarterback is. As long as they are a good leader and a good player and they play well and they give us a chance to win. I don't care if their last name's Staub, Brandon, McIntyre, some dude on the team, Ranvier, goes, hey, y'all, check this out. He can sling it 75 yards. He's our kicker / quarterback. I don't care who the quarterback is. I just want them to play good so our team can win. That's important to say. And now I kind of hope they have loose sleeves.
1: How the team performs is the most important thing.
0: Today is the day where we have reached the day where it's not only Brian Rice's birthday, but it's the day when college sports are done and now we get to sit around and overly stress out about something we have no control over.
1: The thing
0: we all love so much.
1: Officially looking towards kickoff college football now. There's nothing else.
0: Come on.
1: There is the World Cup.
0: When do we play?
2: Charlie, we play Thursday at 10 o'clock against Turkey.
1: I should have.
2: Is that how we're saying Turkey now, right?
1: Yeah,
2: Turkey, that's what it was.
0: I'm going to call him Turkey.
1: My clean it up should have been for the water breaks that they're having. You know, when I played soccer back in the day, you just ran for 45 minutes and hallucinated from near heat stroke. Now they're letting them just go get water. They're stopping the game so they can have a commercial break.
2: But could soccer Fox fans have made $55 million by you hydrating as a child, Brian?
1: No, but soccer fans told me that was what made soccer different. There are no timeouts. Well, now there's a timeout.
2: Had to find a way to make the World Cup a valuable TV asset somehow.
1: Yeah, well. Jay Leifert asked the important question in that. Do they still get the orange slices?
2: Only the winners.
1: Orange
0: slices. I have no idea what you guys are talking about right now.
2: I mean, orange slices aren't a soccer only concept. You know, you play your youth sports as a kid, and then you get your orange slices. Do they not eat those in Oregon after like youth football games?
0: I don't ever remember.
1: The only time we ever had orange slices.
0: My high school football coach's wife, Miss Beverly, used to bring. She used to cut up like 50 watermelons for us during training.
1: In
0: the summer.
1: Watermelon always hit. Miss
0: Bev would come and she'd have a whole
2: Beverly,
0: trailer.
1: She put them on ice.
2: Miss Beverly, I know you're listening. Shout out you for that MVP performance 20 something years ago.
0: Chuck, and then we would just crush it.
1: They used to bring the ice cream and popsicles out for after football practice at UT, and Butch was always like, yeah, you know, staff, go ahead and get one. So one time we all got popsicle, and his then director of football operations, I forget what his name was, Mike something, goes, you can't have those. Like, The head coach just told us to walk over here and get one. He goes, they're not for you. I agree, but
0: well, that sucks.
1: Your boss told me to get one, so I got one. And it's not even that good.
0: I don't know why I'm getting yelled at.
1: Yeah. It happened frequently. He was convinced that we were stealing the waters in the locker room. Yeah, we're stealing the waters to hand to your coaches when they go to do media. Anyway, fuzzy memories. We will come back. We'll wrap up this edition of the Air Game Show. Come to you live from Stinnett Collision. 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
0: We got a bunch of names in that box today.
1: We'll pick 2 here in a minute. 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We return next.
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15: A better life with Dr. Sanjay Gupta.
16: Osteoporosis affects millions of people in the United States and around the world. It's a disease that basically causes someone's bones to become weak, brittle, and porous, which can increase their risk of fractures. Now, the good news here is there are things you can do other than, or in addition to, taking medications to prevent fractures before it's too late. One is to up your intake of calcium and vitamin D. You also want to eat more protein. One functional medicine dietitian told us that that helps build muscle, and if you're building muscle strength, then you are also building bone strength. You want to be mindful of your workouts. The best ways to build bone density, one therapist told us, are going to be resistance exercises like lifting weights, and also exercises that make your bones take a bit of an impact, such as jumping or even running, just loading the bones a little bit more. I'm Dr. Sanjay Gupta, helping you live a better life.
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0: It is time to find out what we learned today here on the Eric Haines Show and Go Chumming with Charlie. Brian Rice, would you like to start or would you like me right now?
1: 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The Uptown Corner is located at Tassel Pike, Fountain City, right across from Pratt's Country Store. Sweet Peas, still smoking after 20 years. Now, Charlie, you want to go chumming?
2: Might as well, right?
0: Let's do that soccer.
2: How'd you know?
1: Well, there's not
0: much else.
1: It was
0: either that or the Nationals.
2: I did take a good hard look at the Nationals over today, but I didn't think it was priced all that well, so we move on. Let's do that soccer. Fun kind of wrinkle with the World Cup this year. The expanded knockout round, the additional kind of wild card spots that they have for third place teams, it's opened the door for some of these smaller nations to basically try to draw their way through to the next round, the elimination stage, and you know, give themselves a fighter's chance in a one-off elimination-style game. We've seen Cape Verde draw both Spain and Uruguay, kind of parking the bus a little bit. We saw Congo last week draw Portugal. Congo back in action tonight against Colombia. I think you're going to see them do the same thing. I think they're going to park that bus. They'll send guys forward every once in a while when they really have an advantageous spot, but you know, for the most part, they're going to try to draw this one and advance to the, you know, the next round potentially. They basically are going to try to set themselves up to have to beat Uzbekistan next week to get through. I think that they successfully do pull it off and draw Colombia tonight. Looking at the odds, you can get it at 3-1 plus 300 is what it's paying out. Colombia is the favorite here, but we're not quite betting on the underdogs, I guess, since we're not taking them to win, but to an extent, yeah, we're betting on the underdogs. We're betting on them to be able to tie or draw in soccer terms. See, that's how we chum.
0: Charlie, as much as I said today that I'm like not just because I don't like soccer doesn't mean I should hate on everybody that loves it or that wants to watch the World Cup, but then we chum and we're chumming on them to tie.
2: Okay, so I think
0: that's why I can't do soccer.
2: But if You're not being open-minded enough because
0: tying is the stupidest thing in sports.
2: Sometimes
0: shouldn't even be allowed to do.
2: Sometimes, but I think that there are instances where if you were open-minded, it's pretty fun. Like
0: to tie in sports.
2: But you got to think about it's not just to tie. It's all part of a bigger plan, right? So if you're Cape Verde, for example, You have a population that's about half the metropolitan area of Oklahoma City. I mean, you have a GDP that's like outside the top 130 in the world, and you have to play two of the best countries on the planet. You obviously, if you're going into the tournament in that group, you don't really have a great chance of beating both of those teams and getting through, but you can you know, be strategic with it and play a certain type of way to try and tie your way into the knockout round, and then once you're in that knockout round, go and win.
0: Can I ask?
2: Because then you can't tie once you're into the knockout round. Then they go time, and then after that it goes to penalty shootouts.
0: Okay, so why can you ever draw? Why, and is it unlike hockey? Why can't you just put the goalie there, put the ball down, and take turns kicking the ball at the net until somebody wins?
2: Because there's. I don't know. That's just not.
0: That's better than tying.
2: I think that soccer people think that there's value in having the 3 points versus the one point that you get for tying versus the drawing.
0: Right before we sign off, I'm right back out. So
1: yeah, pulled me in and now.
0: Don't clean it up, Eric. That's the dumbest thing I've ever heard in my life.
2: I mean, it's not that dissimilar from hockey. They still, you know, they play overtime, but
0: hockey lets you get a winner.
2: Right. But I mean, they still give the team that lost in overtime a point, and the standings aren't wins and losses, they're points, you know? So the team that wins in overtime hockey, they still get their full amount of points, but the team that loses in overtime hockey,
0: I'd be fine
2: they
0: with
2: get
0: that
2: a point
0: in soccer,
2: instead of zero.
0: When the game's over that you invested 2 hours, 3 hours watching, someone would have won.
2: I mean, I think there's somebody out there that's a soccer guy that could probably give you a better answer that would maybe not have you out on soccer. But unfortunately, I'm not necessarily a soccer guy. I'm just a sports guy, and that's the sport that's on.
0: That's why we chum. We learned, we didn't learn this. We knew this. Cine Collision been around since 1965. This dealership we're at right here, if you have a Tesla, if you have that vehicle and you're like, man, what do? You bring it here. Zach, I mean, right, anybody that's got the EV that says, what do? Boom, you come right here. And it doesn't just have to be Collision, right? I mean, if you need the maintenance done, you need the stuff done, Cine Collision can handle all of your needs right here, Morristown. That's going to be, we get to go out there sometime pretty soon. I'm excited about that. And then obviously Sevierville, our cabin we stayed at was 5 minutes from the Sevierville location. Every time we drove by, we honked. I don't know if they knew it was us, but every time we drove by, we're like, hey, honk.
1: Magic.
0: No big deal. Happy birthday, Brian.
1: Yeah, thanks.
0: You get to take
1: it.
0: All these donuts home to the boys too. I bet they'll crush some. Maybe.
1: That's probably. Okay. Yeah.
0: I don't know.
1: We appreciate that. Appreciate Cine Collision for having us out here for the birthday edition. That was solid. Beautiful scenery here. Just sit. God's country. Feels serene. It is God's country.
0: That's the guy that lives 5 minutes from here. Yeah. Hey, Jay Lyford.
1: Jay Lyford, ready for it.
0: I think Jay needs to pretend he has something going on at the house or something so he can just not have to work today and just go 5 minutes home.
1: All right. Let's shake the box.
0: Shake it.
1: Shake the box like a Polaroid picture. What do you got?
0: I have Dale Will.
1: I have John.
0: Oh, man, Dale's the mail guy. It's Zach's delivery guy.
1: Let's go.
0: I know that because I watched him write his name down.
1: And then John Ketzber.
0: Shout out, mail guy.
1: You guys are our qualifiers for today's edition of The Big Ticket. Thanks to everybody for coming out here today to Cine Collision. Thanks for listening. Josh and Swainer coming up next. We'll talk to you tomorrow from the Food City in Dandridge.
0: No big deal.
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16: 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These apps are built to be addictive, so kids, all of us in fact, will keep coming back for more, even when we are made to feel worse. It's bizarre. You might need to help your son or daughter reset their algorithm by unfollowing certain accounts and following or interacting with more positive ones. They might need suggestions of other healthier things to do, or to see you leading the way by example and putting your own phone away. In the run-up to bedtime, everyone's phone should go away. 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And if you need some help sort of, I guess, resetting expectations, try engaging parents of your kids' friends for a more coordinated effort. I'm Dr. Sanjay Gupta, helping you live a better life.
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6: 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I feel terrible for Milwaukee Bucks fans this morning after the team traded Giannis Antetokounmpo to the Miami Heat. And it's not because they traded Giannis, it's because of the haul they got back. 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

0: Good afternoon. Welcome in to Josh and Swain. Thank you for being with us today. We are very excited to be with you for the next 3 hours on a beautiful day here in East Tennessee. Jason Swain is here. He's a VFL and former Tennessee wide receiver. I'm Josh Ward. It is a Ted Russell Tuesday. We are at Ted Russell Ford, the Kingston Pike location, 8551 Kingston Pike, at the corner of Kingston Pike and Walker Springs Road. 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We will draw two qualifiers at the end of today's show for the grand prize drawing coming up in just a few weeks. It's your chance to win season tickets this upcoming year for Tennessee football, men's basketball, Lady Vols basketball, baseball, softball, and the Knoxville Ice Bears. We'll have six different winners with six season ticket packages for this upcoming year. Register here at Ted Russell Ford on Kingston Pike, as we'll be here until 3 o'clock. Jason Swain is here, VFL, former Tennessee wide receiver. Swain, good afternoon. How are you?
1: Josh Ward, what is up, my man? It's good to see you. It's good to be here. It is a beautiful day outside, man. 72 degrees. Don't mind the dark clouds and this light drizzle. Don't just ignore that. But the temperature is perfect, man. It's a good day to have a good day.
0: Some of the clouds are like a lighter gray.
1: Sure. Yeah. We got dark gray and light gray, kind of like Tennessee's alternate uniforms, I guess. Do we get a reveal today? I don't know, but yeah, it's a good day, man. It's a good day. It's a good day to have a good day.
0: So I assume that they've invited you into the closed private rooms to see all of the new Adidas looks. What can you tell us?
1: I can tell you that I have not been invited to those closed door meetings. And I don't know what's going on, Josh.
0: Okay.
1: Yeah, I'm not in those meetings, man. I am told to show up certain things. I show up, and that's it. I'm not told everything.
0: I have.
1: They should have invited me to the Nebraska's closed door meetings before they decided on those uniforms out there, because I would have told them, no, no, you need no man. I think Nebraska needs me as a no man.
0: Well, there's a long list of things that Nebraska needs.
1: I could have helped them.
0: I would say,
1: hey, should we extend Matt Rhule, even though
0: he's accomplished nothing for us?
1: Nothing. He's done nothing for us. No. Hey, should we come out with these uniforms where there's two stripes on the shoulder pads of Nebraska? No. Do not do that. So that right there alone, man, could have saved them a lot of money and a lot of ridicule.
0: Well, I've stated that I think that you should be in some kind of NIL consultant role, that you should be somebody that agents can lean on, athletes can lean on, and I've said that seriously. I think you would be a good uniform consultant, a uniform consigliere.
1: I think I will be too.
0: Yeah, I think you'd excel in font conversations.
1: I think I would be good there too. Yeah. Well, Tennessee fans are kind of freaking out after seeing Nebraska's release of their uniforms because they are Adidas.
0: Yeah, I get it. I would not worry about that in Tennessee.
1: And I'm not worried about that either. So, but no, I like being the no man. I think that's marketable more. So if you call me with an idea, you want to run up past me, if I don't say no, that means yes. I mean, go, hey, green light, do what you need to do. I think it's a good idea what you're doing. If I say no, that means, hey, it's pretty self-explanatory, right?
0: Mm-hmm.
1: Whatever you're about to do, do the opposite. No.
0: I'll ask you a yes or no question. Did the SEC win another national championship in baseball last night?
1: SEC, SEC, SEC. It just means more.
0: How about the Sooners? Oklahoma winning the baseball national championship. It was a winner-take-all game three last night.
1: Should put some money on it, man.
0: Oklahoma beat North Carolina to win the title. So another SEC team gets the job done. Of course, the SEC has continued to expand. Oklahoma was a Big 12 team 2 years ago, but they're an SEC member now, and it speaks again to the depth of baseball within the league. Tennessee is a very good baseball program. Almost everybody is really good at baseball in the SEC. So Oklahoma wins the national championship last night.
1: Hey, John Wilkerson, Their baseball expert, did you pick Oklahoma to win the championship? Huh? Did you pick him last night to win?
0: Congratulations to you, Swain, on your Sooner Vol.
1: Oh God!
0: Victory. That was the third baseball national title for Oklahoma last night. First one in more than 30 years.
1: I should have put some money on, man.
0: Should have.
1: Josh, we could have been living large today.
0: Well, I don't know if you've seen the odds that were available, and there was internet chatter before, but the parlay yesterday, if you just took the three obvious players, Lionel Messi, Mbappe, and Erling Haaland, to each score two goals in the World Cup, well, you might not have shown up to work with me today.
1: Now, why would I do that? How would I know that they were going to do that?
0: It was suggested on the internet yesterday. I missed the note as well.
1: I missed it, man, because we would have taken the day off, man. We would have splurged out of Dollywood today.
0: Now, I might be taking that Wimbledon white Bronco home is what I might be doing with that today. That is out front. It's the 60-year anniversary Bronco, Wimbledon white.
1: 60 anniversary of what?
0: Of the Bronco. 60 years running.
1: Okay.
0: You fact-checking me? Is that what was happening here?
1: No, I was looking up a different date for a white Bronco.
0: Okay, well, that anniversary passed just a couple weeks ago.
1: just saying.
0: Hey, Knicks were in the finals then.
1: That's right.
0: Knicks are champions this time.
1: That is correct. That is correct.
0: So history doesn't repeat itself, but it rhymes, some would say.
1: That is a nice Bronco right there.
0: Yeah, Wimbledon white. I think they have another anniversary edition that has sold. That one, I believe, is potentially for the taking here at the Kingston Pike Ted Russell Ford.
1: That is sweet looking,
0: man. It is at least worth stopping by to see. They have other Broncos as well, but that one is parked right out front, right in front of the doors here at Ted Russell Ford. The anniversary edition Wimbledon white Bronco.
1: Hmm.
0: Yep. Yes, sir, Bob.
1: Yeah, man. Yeah, maybe. Maybe some of those recruits that were here on campus this past weekend, maybe they can pick it up. Since they'll have a nice little NIL deal here soon, if they pick the Vols. If you don't pick the Vols, then, I mean, I don't know what your deal is going to look like. But I know you'll be taken care of here. You can come out here and get this Wilmington white Bronco. Is that your dream car, Josh?
0: It's in the ballpark, yeah. There's another one here in the showroom I was checking out.
1: I saw you looking at that one.
0: Yeah. Doesn't exactly fit where the Ward family is right now, but one of these days.
1: I mean, I think you can fit a couple of car seats back there.
0: Maybe so.
1: Yeah, I think you can make that happen.
0: Yeah.
1: It's pretty sweet, too, man. Black rims.
0: Yeah, our soon-to-be boss, Will West, he drives a nice blue Bronco.
1: Is that what's happening? So he's like now our boss?
0: Yeah. He has told me to refer to him as Mr. West, please, moving forward.
1: That's gonna be strange. Okay. So, all right. Congratulations to Will on his change. I didn't know he was going to be our boss. That changes things.
0: Yep, so I'd be complimentary for you.
1: Ah, man, I can't let him find out all the things I said about him. That's awkward.
0: Michael in the text box wondering, Swain, do you do marriage consulting? Where was the no man when I needed him? It's Michael in Kingsport.
1: You should have hollered at me, man. I would have told you. Yep. She was a fan of a different team. I would have told you. No.
0: You know what? I'm going to build you a landing page. Jason Swain, no man for hire. Available for all subjects pending.
1: You need somebody in your corner to tell you no and stop you from making a silly mistake or decision. I think there's too many yes mans in the corner of powerful people, decision makers. They don't get challenged, and that's why we see a lot of mistakes being made in the public eye. I just think you need a good no man that's in your corner.
0: Some NBA teams might want to check in with Jason Swain ahead of tonight with the first round of the NBA draft. We will take an updated look at where Nate Ament projects. We've talked over the last few weeks about the Milwaukee Bucks potentially being interested. Well, now they have a a couple of opportunities, potentially, to take Nate Amit. We'll talk about the first round of the draft coming up tonight, round one tonight, round two tomorrow, with three Tennessee Vols projected to be drafted over the next two nights. We will talk about what's going on in college sports, college football, Dusty May, some interesting reasoning coming out for why he made the jump from the Michigan Wolverines to the Dallas Mavericks, speaking of college to the NBA. And we will invite you to be part of today's show. You can call or text 865-656-9900 to join us on today's show. As we have heard from Michael, all caps, Jew Karis, baby, who might be saying, I didn't choose Michigan. Baby.
1: Hey, man.
0: Tennessee, Michigan, and UNC. He chose Tennessee, of course.
1: He dodged a bullet right there.
0: He might have. We'll continue the conversation. Jason Swain is here to be part of it, a VFL and former Tennessee wide receiver. I'm Josh Ward on a Ted Russell Tuesday at the Kingston Pike location of Ted Russell Ford on Josh and Swain.
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0: This is Josh and Swain. Thank you for being with us. Chase texted in. Gotta wonder what is going on in JP Estrella's head right now. One would be, tell them to bring me my money.
1: The check still will cash, my man.
0: Yep, it is money still owed at the University of Michigan.
1: Oh, yeah. So, I don't know if anyone's going to pay him the same money that Michigan is going to pay him, because he has, what, 15 days to hit the portal?
0: Yeah, starting in a few days. So 5 days after a new coach is named, and either yesterday or today, I guess it probably became official to the players yesterday, Mike Boynton was named the interim coach to replace Dusty May headed to Dallas. So if I understand the rules correctly, in the next 4 to 5 days, the portal would open for the current roster.
1: So if he wants to leave, he can, but I don't know if anybody else is going to pay him what Michigan is going to pay. But maybe they will. Maybe there's some teams out there that didn't get a chance to get a big man in the portal that missed out, and they say, all right, this is our opportunity now that Dusty May is gone, and here's a pretty cool opportunity to do that. The Indianas, the Arizonas of the world. If you're Michigan, you really don't have to pay a lot of money because you just won a national championship. But Dusty May's not there anymore. Dusty May won the national championship, not the interim coach. So we'll see how it plays out.
0: Yeah. These players have a connection with Boynton because he's an assistant coach on the staff.
1: Yeah, yeah. He helped recruit.
0: Yeah.
1: Yeah. But I would be surprised if JP Estrella regretted his decision to leave Tennessee.
0: Did you see Matt Norlander's story at CBSSports.com? On some of the reasoning for Dusty May leaving?
1: I did. And I do not blame him, and I'm pretty sure there's other coaches that probably feel the same way.
0: Norlander's story is about sitting with Dusty May back in the middle of April, shortly after Michigan had won the national title. He was actually with May in St. Louis. We mentioned this coach's name earlier in the week, Josh Schertz, who has done a good job at St. Louis. He is thought to be one of the next major program coaches to pay attention to, and May and Schertz have a good relationship. So May was there because of he was accepting a National Coach of the Year award. Anyway, Norlander was there while May was dealing with recruiting and the transfer portal, and he was busy doing Zoom calls and phone calls throughout the day. And Norlander said that he asked May, do you think you'll be coaching Michigan in 3 or 4 years? And May told him, quote, no, I can't see myself doing this for too much longer. He told Norlander he had an interest in getting to the NBA to see if he could coach at that level. And Norlander wrote, forget 3 years. May didn't last another 3 months before he decided, you know what, I'm going to jump at this opportunity. He knew that he had a really good roster coming back, so according to Norlander, May struggled with the decision, do I stay at Michigan with this roster that I helped build, or do I go ahead and take this opportunity with Dallas? And obviously he chose to go to Dallas. But May, in the conversation, talked about all the chaos that exists in college basketball. And May, I do believe, has taken advantage of the system that it is now, the rules that are in place. We've seen how they've been aggressive in going out and getting players, so he's played the game as it is, but obviously he's decided, I don't want to continue to play this game for the long term. So with what's gone on in college basketball the last few years, the chaos, as I just described it, many have, the never-ending free agency, he has decided he's going to look to the pro game and take the opportunity with the Dallas Mavericks.
1: I mean, you got to think about his makeup and how he got into the game of college basketball and got to this level. Like, he started off as a manager in Indiana under Bobby Knight. Like, that's basketball in its purest form. Not excluding the scandal that happened with Bobby Knight and putting his hands on players and choking players out, all that stuff. But, like, it's about team. It's about basketball. None of that other stuff that's going on right now in the NIL space. Some coaches, they like this. They like the chaos because every year they can get a brand new team. Like the Will Wade's of the world, the Lane Kiffin's of the world. Some of the young coaches may like this, but some of the old school, old soul type of basketball coaches, this is not for them. They just want to coach ball, man. They don't want to deal with all the other stuff. I did read something regarding Dusty May where he got a commitment from a really good player in the portal.
0: Mm-hmm.
1: And people were congratulating him, and he was like, it ain't over yet.
0: Yeah,
1: you still got to deal with the agent.
0: Norlander wrote that he could – so he took a photo of May while he was on the phone with this particular player. And after the call, May said that the player committed to him.
1: Yeah.
0: As a highly regarded transfer. And when Norlander congratulated him, May responded, just because he committed doesn't mean he's coming. We still have to deal with the agent. And Norlander wrote, the story gets even stranger. The player verbally reinforced his commitment to May two more times in the ensuing weeks. The agent was a handful, though. Michigan never got him. He'll play elsewhere next season. That's the portal recruiting experience in a nutshell.
1: How about that? I wonder who that player was. But
0: there has been online speculation. Could that have been Jukaris? But by all accounts, it does not appear that was Jukaris, because nobody seems to believe that Jukaris committed to Dusty May three times,
1: yeah,
0: let alone once.
1: Yeah, I never heard that at all. But if it did happen, that's okay. He's evolved now. But that right there is why he is at the NBA level. Like, he just wants to coach ball, man. He don't want to deal with that other stuff. And, you know, if you're Michigan, like, were you aware of how Dusty May felt? Do you have a plan moving forward? I mean, this is the second head coach that's left after winning a championship with Harbaugh and now May. But I don't blame May at all for leaving. And here's a good thing. Even if it doesn't work out, which the likelihood of it working out is low. When you look at all the other coaches who have bounced from college to the pro game, there's not a lot of dudes who have been successful. So if it doesn't work out, he can get any job he wants in America if it opens up. Or he could be like Ben Donovan and get another job in the NBA and be there for two or three teams. He seems to me like a guy that will be okay in the NBA for the next couple of years. I don't see him being a one-and-done, flaming out, and then having to run back to college. I think he's going to be in the NBA.
0: Norlander noted other coaches who have tapped out on account of the change in landscape: Roy Williams, Mike Krzyzewski, Jay Wright, Tony Bennett, Bruce Pearl, now Dusty May. I will point out, Roy Williams and Mike Krzyzewski, they were kind of up against it.
1: I mean, they were old.
0: Yeah, they were due for retirement sometime soon, but Jay Wright probably finished earlier than expected. That's definitely the case for Tony Bennett. Bruce Pearl could have continued coaching. Obviously, Dusty May could have. He jumps to the NBA. Dan Hurley flirted with the NBA, the story notes, but chose to stay at UConn after he was pursued by the Lakers 2 years ago. So an interesting story. It's at CBSSports.com. Matt Norlander with some inside conversations with Dusty May, who admitted before taking the Mavericks job several weeks ago, I'm not long for the college game. He wanted to see if he could do it in the NBA, but he also expressed frustration with the current state of college basketball, and that came from a coach who's been able to take advantage of the current state of college basketball with all the resources at Michigan and the rosters they've been able to put together in recent years.
1: Just because you win doesn't mean you don't have a desire to win the right way.
0: Mm-hmm.
1: Like, you want to win on your terms, and you can have success and still feel hollow and still feel like it's not – the right way to do it. And, you know, I think it goes

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1: The on-site in Brooklyn for the draft tonight. 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
4: In the NBA, the Milwaukee Bucks are trading Giannis Antetokounmpo and Bobby Portis to the Miami Heat in exchange for Tyler Hero, Khalil Ware, Jaime Jaquez Jr., Kasparis Yakushonis, three first-round picks, one pick swap, and one second-round pick. The Heat will send to Milwaukee unprotected first-rounders in 2031 and 2033, along with the number 13 pick in the first round of tonight's draft, a pick swap in 2030, and a 2033 second-round pick. Antetokounmpo is a two-time NBA MVP and was the 2021 Finals MVP in leading Milwaukee to an NBA championship. The Oklahoma Sooners are college baseball's national champions after winning a winner-take-all Game 3 of the Men's College World Series Championship Final 13-2 over North Carolina last night. After putting up just four hits in a Game 2 loss on Sunday, the Sooners scored 13 runs off of 14 hits, including a pair of home runs for their third title in school history. I'm Joel Silverberg.
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2: After a very active finish to our Monday today, gradually clearing out those lingering spotty sprinkles, making way to some late day sunshine, gradually working into the forecast. Temperatures hovering 80 degrees, but tomorrow looks to be the pick day of the week with a mix of sun and clouds, lower humidity, and highs in the low 80s. The WVLT First Alert Weather Center. I'm meteorologist Sydney Sullivan.
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0: This is Josh and Swain. Thank you for being with us. Jason Swain is here, VFL, former Tennessee wide receiver. We'll get some Tennessee football this afternoon as we are getting closer to the start of the season.
1: Hey, we're a couple days away from the month of July. We know what July is about.
0: July's about football.
1: It's about football, man. Yeah.
0: We are less than a month away from rookies starting up camp in the NFL. Less than a month. You got a 4th of July holiday in there that you subtract. Weekends are automatically removed. So we're looking at about 14 days from rookies starting up in the NFL, if you think about it. So that's how close football is. We're just a few hours away from finding out where Nate Amint will go in the NBA. Of course, could be traded. You never know about transactions. There was a big trade late last night. Finally.
1: I know, right?
0: Giannis was traded. So Giannis Antetokounmpo, who won a title with the Milwaukee Bucks, but we knew was going to be moved sometime soon, was traded to the Miami Heat. So the Bucks have the number 10 pick, which is their own, and now the number 13 pick, which was included in the trade with the Miami Heat. Well, Nate Amint's name has been mentioned with the Bucks as much as any team that I have seen over the last several weeks with mock drafts. We've seen other teams mentioned. Yesterday we talked about ESPN's mock draft had Nate going number 9 to the Dallas Mavericks. What? But most mock drafts have had him going number 10 to Milwaukee. Sam Vecenie's mock draft today at The Athletic has Nate going number 10 to the Bucks.
1: Do you think the connection with Nate Amint and the Milwaukee Bucks has anything to do with the owner of the Bucks?
0: That being Jimmy Haslam.
1: Mm-hmm.
0: Maybe so.
1: Yeah.
0: He would be more aware of Nate than most GMs. The Bucks are also in a position where they are obviously rebuilding now, and they're looking to build as many assets as they can. Nate Amint would be a young, long-term player that they would look at with high upside. Now they have 2 picks to use in the lottery to try to find players like that. They could go with maybe a more experienced player coming out of college with one of those 2 picks as well. But it makes a lot of sense that Milwaukee would be interested in Nate Amint. If I'm Nate, there might be a few franchises I would like to go to more than that. But if he goes number 10 to Milwaukee, hey, you're a top 10 pick in the NBA draft.
1: I mean, listen, it's cold up there. But when you compare like the markets to, like, if you compare Milwaukee to Knoxville, man, that's a passionate fan base.
0: They have a great fan base.
1: Great fan base, very passionate. We see how they are with their football team, the disgusting Green Bay Packers. And so I think that's a really good spot for him.
0: Mm-hmm.
1: And they got a pretty good coach in Taylor Jenkins, who did a good job in Memphis before, you know, he was kind of hampered by some of the things that was going on with his players in the locker room and all the drama. But, like, I don't think that's a bad spot for Nate Amint. Like, I know that you don't want to be in the shadows of Giannis, but the fact they have 2 lottery picks, all the pressure won't go on one person. It's going to go on both of those lottery picks. And I think that's a better situation than just being the guy that's looked at as replacing Giannis. And then plus, like, you have Tyler Hero coming in. He's a hometown kid. I think that'll be a really good spot for Nate Amint.
0: So we think that's the most likely destination? Or are we just going based on what other people are saying?
1: I mean, I'm looking at Haslam being the owner.
0: Yep. Vecenie actually mentioned Haslam and his connection to Tennessee in his mock draft.
1: Yeah, I mean, two lottery picks. I mean, they need a guy who is almost 7 feet that can be versatile. They lost one of Giannis. I mean, I see it. And I think Haslam, I know some of the reports said that he was involved in this trade and, you know, sided with trading with Miami rather than Boston Celtics, and that was the right move, man. They got more from the Heat, and you don't know if Jaylen Brown would sign long-term there or not. Mm-hmm. You know that Tyler Hero can't wait to be back home. That's where he's from. So a really good move, I think, by Haslam and the front office there with the Milwaukee Bucks.
0: So eyes potentially on Milwaukee with picks number 10 and 13 as Nate Amint's getting ready for the NBA draft tonight.
1: Let's go, Amint. Yeah, I'm, at first I didn't like it, but now that it's multiple lottery picks and I like Tyler Hero being there, I'm okay with Milwaukee. I think that'd be a good place for him.
0: Bo in the text box says, go, Pack, go.
1: Whatever, man. I ain't like all the jokes on Father's Day with Packers being the father of the Bears. I didn't like that. I was not a fan of that at all. Not cool. Funny. I laughed, but not cool. We got to change that narrative.
0: You would have preferred to be on the other end of that joke, though.
1: Yeah, I want to be a dad. Yep. I don't want somebody to be my dad.
0: Right.
1: I want to be the father, like Maury. You are the father.
0: I saw one that I thought was actually kind of sad. Tell me if I'm wrong here, but it said, "Kentucky and Vandy fans, you need to wish a happy Father's Day to Josh Heupel because he's your daddy."
1: Ooh.
0: I was like, Kentucky and Vandy? Everybody beats them. And Tennessee didn't last year with one of them. I thought that was kind of sad.
1: Yeah, I don't really want to brag about that.
0: And then Georgia fans jumped into the replies.
1: Oh, gosh. Abort! Abort! Yes. Abort! Abort! Delete! Delete the thread! Delete the tweet!
0: That's
1: Get out of there!
0: See, that's where the no man, Jason Swain, comes
1: yeah,
0: in.
1: Yeah, that's what happens when you bully somebody else, and then a bigger bully bullies you.
0: Yep, pick on somebody your own
1: size. Yeah, man. Yeah, abort that mission.
0: Yep. Mm-mm.
1: No, sir. I want no part of that. Yeah, I don't. You know how I feel about bragging about, beating Vanderbilt. I mean, it just ain't the same.
0: Something you're supposed to do.
1: It's something you're supposed to do. We don't brag about scoring touchdowns against Vanderbilt.
0: Before we close out the segment, Chase asked, is there any talk about a possible Dalton Kinect trade? I would love to see him get a real chance somewhere. J.J. Redick should be arrested for false imprisonment.
1: Come on, man. Don't do that. Don't do that. Don't do that. Don't slander that man's name when he didn't do anything wrong. As much as we love Dalton Kinect, it's not J.J. Redick's fault. I remember when the Lakers drafted Dalton Kinect and they were super excited about what he could do for the Lakers. And I remember LeBron James was excited because he watched the tournament and watched Dalton do his thing during the NCAA tournament. They were pumped. And Dalton got a lot of opportunities early. Something happened where he didn't get that many opportunities. It ain't because of like. It ain't because of anybody else. It's because you're not putting up the results that they want you to put up. That's what it's about. They tried to trade him. It didn't go through. The next year, he goes to the summer league. He didn't have a good summer league. And his trade stock is not as high as it was before. We love Dalton Kinect. I love Dalton Kinect. But we can't sit here and blame J.J. Redick. That's on Dalton. It's on Dalton, folks. We just hope that he figures it out and he puts himself in a position to possibly get traded. And if that happens, he makes the best of it. But we can't blame J.J. Redick. Because at the end of the day, this is the professional ranks where convicts get second and third and fourth chances because they produce results. That's what it's about. It's a results-based business. So we're not arresting J.J. Redick, okay? J.J. Redick can be free.
0: We're pulling for Dalton.
1: Yes.
0: But we're not casting blame on J.J. Redick.
1: No. We can't do that. That wouldn't be fair or accurate or nice.
0: Also, did they answer the question? No, I have not seen anything with Dalton's name in it regarding trade opportunities, but I'm sure the Lakers would be willing if it comes open. My guess is that it would have to be in some kind of attachment
1: deal.
0: 865-656-9900. Jason Swain is here, VFL, former Tennessee wide receiver.
1: I love you, Josh Ward.
0: Absolutely. It is a Ted Russell Tuesday. We're at Ted Russell Ford. We're at the Kingston Pike location with free registration for the big ticket, Kingston Pike at Walker Springs Road, and employee pricing available on their vehicles here on Kingston Pike and on Parkside Drive as we continue the conversation on Josh and Swain.
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20: A better life with Dr. Sanjay Gupta.
21: They say consistency is key, but sometimes you just got to switch it up. A new study out of Harvard School of Public Health found that varying your exercise routine could add years to your life. What exercise someone didn't matter much What did matter was that all the exercises together worked all the muscle groups in their body. Now, an added benefit to changing things up is it can help you push through the plateau effect. That's when your body gets so efficient at doing something that you actually stop getting better at it. And we know from previous research that specializing in any one sport at a young age can make someone actually more prone to injury. And as experts we talk to point out, even elite athletes switch up things with their workouts, making sure to target strength, cardio, flexibility, balance, and doing that every single week. I'm Dr. Sanjay Gupta, helping you live a better life.
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0: This is Josh and Swain. Shannon in the text box says, listen to Laker Swain.
1: Oh, God. See?
0: You are right. It's LeBron.
1: Oh.
0: Pushing Bronny. That's what it is.
1: Oh, man. Got to be a conspiracy, huh?
0: Yep. Yep. Okay. Despite the fact that LeBron and Bronny obviously, or excuse me, Dalton and Bronny play two different positions and have nothing to do with each other on the floor. But that's what Swain says. Laker Swain, excuse me.
1: Oh, yeah.
0: 865-656-9900.
1: That's right.
0: Ted Russell Ford, Kingston Pike on a Ted Russell Tuesday.
1: I'm making excuses for the Lakers because that's my team, right?
0: Yep, Laker Swain.
1: Well, I did say that was my team.
0: You did say wherever Dalton was going, so were you.
1: But I'm going to, hey.
0: Then you took the steel chair to Dalton.
1: I'm not going
0: to
1: lie. I'm not going to lie.
0: Could you, for
1: Dalton.
0: Could you be Buck Swain? Maverick Swain?
1: No.
0: Depending on where Nate A. Mint goes tonight?
1: No.
0: Chicago Bulls fans.
1: No, absolutely
0: not.
1: Come
0: on back to town.
1: I hope he doesn't go to the Bulls. Actually, I think that'd be a good place for him.
0: Mm-hmm.
1: But I don't. I'm not going to be a Bulls fan again.
0: As a Bulls fan, I didn't jump ship. The idea of Caleb Wilson and Nate A. Mint in the same draft, I would hate for Nate for him to slide to the 15th pick. That's still also not bad at all. That'd be great. Chicago Bulls.
1: He shouldn't slide to the 15th pick, man. He's better than that.
0: I agree. I don't think he will. He could, but I don't think he will.
1: You just want him for your Bulls.
0: Yeah, that's right. They got your guy, Nick Claxton, in a 3-team trade last night.
1: Yeah, he's the guy who I compared to Felix Apar, which is why Felix has shot up the boards, because a lot of NBA scouts and GMs probably feel the same way I feel.
0: Speaking of defense, Swain, here's a question for you on the defensive side of the ball for Tennessee's football program.
1: Oh, football. Okay.
0: This comes to us through the app. We appreciate you tuning in however you are on the radio dial, streaming live, or listening to us on demand. You can find us anywhere you get your podcasts. Search Josh and Swain. We're at Ted Russell Ford today. The question is, in Noel's defense, I anticipate relying on the linebackers a lot more for pressure off the edge. Of the guys in the room, who do you think could step up and ends up being the best pass-rushing linebacker? Who from the group of Tennessee's linebackers do you think could be effective at rushing the passer?
1: Yeah, that's a good question. Because we have seen Arion Carter grow up here in Tennessee. We've seen a little bit of Amari Campbell, but not enough in spring practice to be like, oh, yeah, he's going to be the guy that's going to be coming off the edge. We have seen Jaden Pilati last year show his athleticism, show his closing speed, and I think he would be a really good candidate. Edwin Spielman, I think this is the year for him to take that huge jump. We have heard defensive players talk about the advantages of playing in Jim Knowles' system because it allows you to play to your strengths and do different things, whether that's playing coverage, that is, you know, blitzing off the edge, blitzing from the sky if you are a secondary player, safety, corner, some corner blitzes in the boundary, things like that. I wonder what's going to happen with Jeremiah Thielander, because playing in space wasn't necessarily the strong suit, but I don't think he's going to go away as a senior and as someone that was a leader and vocal, coach's son. Does he get used in different places, different spots, where because you are minus a edge player, a Leo, does someone from the linebacker position play more edge? Because if you like, you look at the photos that Chaz Coleman posted, you're like, surely we got somebody that's bigger than him that can play on the edge, right?
0: Yeah.
1: And so I wonder, okay, do we see some linebackers being playing the edge to where you look out the football field and you're like, wait, we got three linebackers out there. Yeah, no, we got three dudes who play linebacker, but this guy actually, this third guy is actually in as an edge player. I wonder if we see some of that.
0: Find the personnel that you can use and see how you can use it best.
1: Correct.
0: If you got to make some adjustments based on who is or is not available, Chaz Coleman as an example here. Well, look at the linebacker room. Got a lot of talent there.
1: A lot of young talent. Yep.
0: I'm sure Jim Knowles and that staff have been having that conversation a lot over the last few months. 865-656-9900. It's a good question in the text box. We appreciate it. We invite more of them. Call or text 865-656-9900 to join us as we are presented by Junk Be Gone every day. And today we are set up on Kingston Pike on a Ted Russell Tuesday at Ted Russell Ford. 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
21: For years, we've been talking about both the positive and negative effects of being on social media. And I would say, by and large, for older adults, social media is net positive. Not all positive, but net positive. Helps them keep in touch with friends and stay social. But for younger people, social media use, especially heavy use, tends to be net negative. In fact, according to this year's World Happiness Report, youth who use social media more than 5 hours a day reported a lower level of well-being. And researchers who study this sort of thing found that many teens wish these platforms didn't even exist, and yet they can't seem to stop using them. Experts we talked to largely suggested two things. Ideally, along with your friend group, take some time offline. 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I'm Dr. Sanjay Gupta, helping you live a better life.
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25: 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I feel terrible for Milwaukee Bucks fans this morning after the team traded Giannis Antetokounmpo to the Miami Heat. 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

0: This is Josh and Swain. Thank you for being with us as we begin hour number two. Evan, if I read this text correctly, well, then I'll read it as is. If not, correct me. But Evan texted in, he's looking for a good chicken wing restaurant in Augusta. So if anybody knows a good one, I'll be happy to share it. I don't think it is conflicting with anybody locally. So Evan's looking for a good chicken wing restaurant in Augusta. Probably bragging. I bet Evan's going to go play 18 this afternoon.
1: Sounds like that was a humble brag.
0: I think that's what that is.
2: Hey, does anyone know the weather in Augusta? Anyone know a good restaurant in Augusta? You know, I'm thinking about spending some time outside, playing a little golf.
0: I appreciate that Evan's coming to us and the trustworthy Josh and Swain audience for a little feedback.
1: That sounds like Evan's trying to brag. That's all.
0: It's definitely included, as far as
1: I can tell. People go on vacation. Like, hey, guys, listening to you from the beach. That's great. Thanks. Thanks for listening from the beach. Appreciate it. Appreciate it.
0: Hey, life's a beach when we get to do this show together, right?
1: Yes. Yes, Josh. Yep. Like sitting there and letting the sand and the water just run between your toes.
0: That's what's happening.
1: That's what it feels like doing the show with you, Josh.
0: Thank you for saying that. We are at Ted Russell Ford. We are on Kingston Pike at Walker Springs Road. It is a Ted Russell Tuesday. You can roll the windows down. You can take the top off on a new Bronco if you pick one of those up right here. 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We're getting closer.
1: Yep, yep.
0: Chris Lowe at On3.com.
1: I know that guy.
0: He's a great guy. Does great work.
1: Yeah.
0: He had a piece go up yesterday, an article on the best bets, serious contenders, and a dark horse for the college football playoff picture entering the 2026 season.
1: Where's Tennessee? This microphone on? What, Josh, can you hear me? Where's Tennessee?
0: Well, why don't we work our way through the article here, okay?
1: Why don't you just answer the dang question, Josh? Huh? Why are you roundabouting? You sound like you're roundabouting, Josh. All right, go ahead. Go ahead, Josh. I'm a team player.
0: Well, you know that home is where the heart is?
1: Yeah.
0: You could say the same for Tennessee. Tennessee is where the heart is.
1: Okay.
0: But for the article, we'll work our way through, okay?
1: Okay, okay.
0: Let's see if we can figure it out.
1: Okay.
0: So best bets starts out with Texas.
1: All right.
0: Tennessee's SEC opener. They will play September 26th in Knoxville. There are some talented players there. They have Arch Manning at quarterback, Trevor Goosby, one of the top offensive tackles in the country, Colin Simmons, one of the top pass rushers in the country, Cam Coleman, one of the top receivers in the country.
1: Jesus.
0: I'll stop for the sake of moving along here. Next on the list, Georgia. Not on Tennessee's schedule this year.
1: They lucky because we're getting closer and closer.
0: Yeah.
1: And this year is about to be the year.
0: Mm-hmm. Kirby Smart lucked out on that one.
1: He sure did. He sure did, buddy.
0: So, best bets, Texas and Georgia. Serious contenders. Texas A&M, coming off a playoff appearance a year ago. Marcel Reed, now an experienced quarterback with a chance to improve.
1: Yeah, we play them too, Josh.
0: That one's on the road for Tennessee.
1: Mm-hmm.
0: Potentially a tough game in November.
1: Yeah, yeah. That's going to be a tough game, Josh. There's no working your way around that one. That's going to be brutal.
0: Yeah, no potential. That one's founded.
1: That's going to be hard.
0: Yeah. Next on the list, Ole Miss. Not on Tennessee's schedule. Pete Golding, first full year, but he has playoff experience as a coach, and they have a playoff experienced quarterback coming back, Trinidad Chambliss. and Kiwon Lacy, considered one of the top running backs in the country.
1: Yeah.
0: Next on the list, Oklahoma. Not on Tennessee's schedule. Did win in Knoxville last year. They have a healthy John Mateer returning at quarterback. They have a defensive line and a group of linebackers to be excited about.
1: Don't have Mason Thomas, though.
0: No, they don't. No, they don't. The man who rumbled down the field for a touchdown.
1: With a torn muscle, by the way.
0: Yeah. Mm. That's a bad look, that play. Do not go back and watch that one if you're a Tennessee fan for a number of reasons. They also have Tate Sandell back. So you're in a close game. Oklahoma feels a lot better. Next on the list, this is the list of serious contenders for the college football playoff out of the SEC. Two more teams, Alabama and LSU.
1: Where's Tennessee, Josh?
0: So there is a dark horse on the list. A dark horse.
1: Dark horse, yeah. Uh-huh.
0: Chris Lowe has the Florida Gators.
1: I thought you said Chris did good work. Didn't you just say that?
0: Well, I thought you said you know that guy pretty well.
1: I think that's a different Chris Lowe. I don't think I know this one.
0: You couldn't influence the article?
1: Yeah, I don't think I know this Chris Lowe. He changed, man. I don't know this one. No, listen, man. This article is on point with the teams that he mentioned. At the start of the offseason, I said that Tennessee's not going to be picked. And they should not be picked this offseason. When you look at the defense last year and the uncertainty there, even though Jim Knowles is coming in, we don't understand his track record and how good he is. But got to see it first. And there's a lot of new faces on defense. And then you're playing a freshman quarterback, more than likely. So there's going to be a lot of questions. I get that. So totally cool with Tennessee being, you know, left off some of the preseason list and the hype list. I'm cool with that 100%.
0: Florida or Tennessee as a dark horse?
1: I mean, I would put Florida over Tennessee in that dark horse spot because, I mean, listen, man, Summerall's a new flavor of the month, and he's won everywhere he's been, and they have talent. They got a running back. They got an experienced quarterback, even though he hadn't played a lot as a starter. But he's played college, and he's running a system, an offense that he ran previously at Georgia Tech. Mm-hmm. And so they brought in Georgia Tech's offense coordinator, who everybody wanted. Georgia wanted, and he told Georgia no. So, I mean, the coordinators that Summerall has assembled, I mean, they're top of the line. So I'm okay with them being a dark horse. I mean, who else would you put in that spot? You're not putting Missouri there.
0: No.
1: You ain't putting Mississippi State there. You're not putting South Carolina there. I mean, Chris Lowe mentioned everybody else. There's not many people left. So, I don't have a problem with that at all. Chris does do good work, and that's good work. I agree with his list, honestly.
0: He does good work, and it all makes sense. Texas and Georgia as the best bets. And then the serious contenders for the college football playoff. This is out of the SEC. Texas A&M, Ole Miss, Oklahoma, Alabama, and LSU, with the dark horse being Florida. Tennessee will play four of these teams. It's the, quote, big four that we've talked about on Tennessee's schedule. Other teams in the SEC will be challenging. Auburn cannot be taken lightly. South Carolina on the road absolutely has to be taken seriously. But they would not have made sense, I don't believe, on this list.
1: Well, I do wonder if Oklahoma can do what they did last year. Can they make another run to get back to the playoffs? I mean, a couple dudes on that defense are no longer there. I know they're going to be good on defense because that's Venables. Like, yeah. He's going to have a good defense. I'm a tier. Is he going to throw the ball better? I know he got hurt, but still. Yeah. Like,
0: well,
1: I wonder, we
0: can ask this for anybody, I guess, but I do wonder, because of the way he plays, is he going to stay healthy? Is he going to take hits during the season and stay healthy? But their schedule, as tough as it is, and they play Michigan on the road, not easy. I think they have a good chance to win that game in Kyle Whittingham's first season there with the Wolverines, but they play Michigan on the road. Their SEC schedule will be tough, but probably easier than what they've seen the last couple of years. They inherited a brutal schedule when they came into the league. They'll open SEC play at Georgia, tough, obviously. They'll play Texas and Dallas with a week off to get ready for the game, but then Kentucky, Mississippi State, South Carolina in three consecutive games. Very winnable. Florida on the road will be tough. Ole Miss at home, Texas A&M, and at Missouri. Not easy, but if they have a roster that's good enough, it'll be manageable for a shot at the playoff. Is South Carolina potentially in the dark horse category? Because they do have some talent on that roster, especially up front, and they have a quarterback who a year ago everybody loved.
1: And Josh, why would you put South Carolina as a dark horse?
0: Well, dark horse. I didn't say contender. Serious contender.
1: But why would you put them as a dark horse? Like, I get putting Florida as a dark horse because you look at John Summerall and what he did at Troy. Won. What he did at Tulane. He won. And then you look at the assistant coaches that he put together. Ain't nobody thinking that Shane Beamer's going to do that.
0: That makes him a dark horse?
1: Shane Beamer,
0: everybody's
1: can't
0: talking
1: even,
0: about him,
1: he can't even hire an offensive coordinator that he trusts. Now, it may work out with Kendall Browse, but...
0: Went 9-3 2 years ago.
1: It's 2 years ago, Josh. 2 years ago, you had the same quarterback as you had now. So why were you not better? If I had to choose between South Carolina and Florida being in that dark horse spot, I would pick Florida just because of the coordinator combination that Summerall has down there and then the fact that he has won. And that's not me being biased because we play high school ball together, but again, like if you won at Tulane and you won at Troy, and I'm not calling him the next Urban Meyer, but remember, Urban Meyer won at Bowling Green and he won at Utah. Like, if you win everywhere you go, you should get the benefit of the doubt. Like, you should be considered as a guy that can do the same thing at a bigger program. I think John deserves that.
0: I agree. By the way, South Carolina will play at Florida in the middle of October. I would take Florida in that game right now. Could change my mind between now and then, but I would take Florida over South Carolina, I think, right now, as a dark horse. 865-656-9900. You can read that work from Chris Lowe at on3.com.
1: Do you remember that 2021 when South Carolina came to Tennessee and South Carolina was in our inside of our 10-yard line and they did a halfback pass and he got picked off?
0: Yeah, what were they doing that day?
1: That feels like Shane Beamer out of South Carolina.
0: Jim texted in, Beamer equals clown.
1: I won't be mean, but that, like, that play for me represents Shane Beamer's time in South Carolina. It's like, bro, that's unnecessary. Just run the ball and score a touchdown. You don't have to get cute. And that offense coordinator who called it is no longer the offense coordinator anymore, but still, like, you can't have a revolving door and musical chairs with the offense coordinator position.
0: Two other texts that came in. So Swain hates the Vols is all I heard. Andrew texts in, Swain, the Florida Gator.
1: Oh, my gosh.
0: As we're at Ted Russell Ford today on Kingston Pike, a Ted Russell Tuesday with free registration for the big ticket. 865-656-9900 to join us.
1: I need to be more delusional and... I need to be more biased, huh? So I'm not called Laker Swain and Gator Swain. My gosh.
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1: Sounds like it, man. I'm sorry.
0: It's a shame to see it happen in real time. 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

0: text in the text box, of course. My Oklahoma wife says, Boomer Sooner. She wants to know what happened to those Texas Longhorns. Oklahoma's riding high, national champs, winning the best of three series against North Carolina, winning game three last night.
1: They lost.
0: Oklahoma, the 2026 baseball national champions.
1: They lost, like we wanted them to do. It worked out perfectly for us. Here at Rocky Top.
0: Horns down and rings up for the Sooners.
1: Yeah, we didn't want Bama to win. We didn't want Georgia to win. We didn't want Texas to win. We were okay with Oklahoma winning. It played out that way. Would have been okay with North Carolina winning. Sweet uniforms, by the way, last night. They look good losing, but they did look good.
0: I like those hats a lot.
1: Yeah, they look good.
0: I really do.
1: They look good, but it worked out. And hopefully this doesn't make you feel too bad, Tennessee fans, but you had a better conference record than Oklahoma by one game.
0: That's right.
1: We were better.
0: Tennessee finished 15-15 in the SEC. Oklahoma went 14-16 in the conference, won the national title.
1: All you have to do is just get to the dance.
0: It just means more really good teams when it comes to SEC baseball.
1: It's really that simple. I mean, you mentioned this off air a couple minutes ago. I mean, Oklahoma won last night, but Ole Miss won a couple years ago when they were the last team in the field. Mm-hmm. So just get in and play your best ball, and you got a chance to win a national championship.
0: So that means two national titles in the last 3 years for Sooner Vols. Tennessee won the 2024 national title, and Oklahoma won in 2026.
1: Yeah, for those people who are Sooner Vols, then you can say that. There's none over here, though.
0: So the two diamond titles did go to the two newest members of the SEC. Texas won the softball national title. That's actually back-to-back for Texas. And then Oklahoma just won the baseball national title.
1: Yeah, I guess you can look at it that way. Yep, Texas came up in here and just took it and took the championship 2 years in a row. And Oklahoma came in here and won the baseball title. It ain't football, though. We know everybody's trying to do that.
0: Yep. Football is still king. Everybody recognizes that in the league for just about everybody. Kentucky might not say that. But when Texas and Oklahoma came into the league, there was a lot of talk of, well, they're going to find out what it's really like to compete in this league. And those two schools have done just fine. Texas has played in an SEC title game in football. They went to the college football playoff and gave Ohio State their best shot. In the playoff, they've won consecutive national titles in softball. They went to the Final Four in women's basketball.
1: Played
0: for the title, right? They were the runner-up to UCLA.
1: Baseball
0: has been good, and then mentioned the softball national titles. And then Oklahoma's been to the college football playoff in football, and they've won a baseball national title. They're not as well-rounded, I would say. Basketball's got some work to do. They haven't been awful. They just haven't been great. Softball.
1: They've been closer to awful than great.
0: Yeah, that's probably true.
1: Yeah, when you look at the schedule and you see Oklahoma on there in basketball, and you can say, "Oh, that's a win," that means they're awful, Josh.
0: Well, they went to the tournament last year, right? They had Fears, who was a top 10 pick in the NBA draft. I'm just talking about the 2 years they've been in the SEC. And softball actually has dropped off. It was a major disappointment to not make the World Series, but that's not because they're in the SEC. I think it's because they're big time pitcher transferred, and that's affected their adjustment the last two seasons. But anyway, Texas and Oklahoma, they've done okay.
1: Look at you, man, showing off your softball knowledge. Hanging out with Brian Rice, huh?
0: Here I am. Happy birthday to Brian Rice.
1: Oh, today's his birthday?
0: Yeah, this is a big month for the station. Yesterday, Tyler Ivins, and today, Brian Rice. They go back-to-back.
1: You think the HOA president is going to give Brian Rice a present today?
0: My guess is that she dropped off a gift that he would not want, based on the stories that I've heard. But I don't want to wade into those waters.
1: You know what I would do if I was the HOA president? You know those package bombs that you put on your door to deter the thieves that come steal packages off your doorstep?
0: Yeah.
1: And it blows up?
0: Yeah, yeah.
1: And it's confetti everywhere? Mm-hmm. I would put that on Brian Rice's front door if I was the HOA president. If it happens, I'm sorry, Brian. I just want to share a good idea.
0: By the way, it's summertime. We got kids out. Listen, don't listen to Uncle Swain's advice here. Don't be pulling these brinks, youngsters. Swain's joking.
1: Ain't that wrong with a good prank? Oh, yeah, I'm joking. Totally don't do that.
0: Yep.
1: Yeah, don't do that. That's a terrible idea. What was I thinking? Happy birthday, Brian Rice.
0: Happy birthday.
1: Yeah.
0: Bruce asks, can anyone recommend a nice steakhouse in South Beach? Hope you have a great day there, Bruce.
1: I hope it's cloudy and it rains, Bruce, all day in Miami today.
0: You're familiar with Miami?
1: Yeah.
0: I'm sure that's what they're getting.
1: Enjoy your day, Bruce, in Miami. Hope it rains all day.
0: Bo says, I throw up a little every time I hear Josh say Sooner Vol.
1: It's really disgusting.
0: By the way, the backstory there is that there was an Oklahoma fan that suggested it, right? But it was last offseason of, hey, Tennessee and Oklahoma fans, we have a lot in common. What if when we don't play each other, we root for each other and we can be known as Sooner Vols, fans rooting for both except for when they go head-to-head?
1: Well, you're out here apologizing to the parents and the kids for my great idea. You should be apologizing for your terrible idea of suggesting kids be Sooner Vols. I mean, Uncle Josh, that's a worse idea than my package idea.
0: Well, I think mine is more acknowledgement, not suggestion.
1: Yeah, but
0: I acknowledge the Sooner Vols.
1: No, either a Sooner or a Vol. We had a gentleman walk in. He was rocking a Oklahoma hat. He wasn't rocking an Oklahoma hat and a Tennessee shirt or a House Divided hat. God, I hope they don't come up with those. He had a Sooner hat on. He was a Sooner. There's no such thing as Sooner Vols.
0: By the way, removing the Sooner Vol jokes, I am dead serious when I say I love the Oklahoma-Texas rivalry, how much it matters to those two sides. We talk about the horns down 365 for OU fans. We got a follow-up from the Oklahoma wife. OU has more national titles than Texas. Don't forget OU dominates gymnastics.
1: I love it. I love it. I thought I saw somebody throwing horns down in the stands last night.
0: Oh, I didn't see it, but I would bet on that.
1: I thought I saw it.
0: Yeah, I would bet on that. It was horns down and rings up last night for OU. But of the big five, so football, basketball, baseball, softball, I believe OU has the advantage in national titles over Texas. I'm confident that that's true. Football success is advantage Oklahoma now.
1: Yeah, for sure.
0: Over the entire athletic department, Texas has been stronger here. Recently, they just won the Director's Cup. As we mentioned, they won the softball national title. Oklahoma won in baseball. But, yeah, Oklahoma's history, they should be proud of it, and they have the bragging rights against Texas.
1: So,
0: remember when we had Kel Gundy on?
1: Yeah.
0: We were talking about Oklahoma, Tennessee, but he would continue to throw in.
1: Don't shout to Texas.
0: Everybody's excited about Texas coming in. Show a little respect to Oklahoma for what we've done, and they deserve it.
1: Yeah.
0: They have tremendous history. They have seven Heisman winners.

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1: And Texas was like, all right, man, are we allies or not? Are you saying that Tennessee would probably be more allies with Oklahoma than Texas?
2: Without question. Yep. You know, if you have a class of youngsters or a group, whatever, you say, hey, find a buddy. We're gonna do some activity. You need to grab a buddy. I think Tennessee and Oklahoma would probably lean on each other. So you don't have to be a Sooner Vol, but if you're looking for an SEC buddy.
1: Well, it's kind of like Auburn.
2: I think Oklahoma and Tennessee could be good SEC buddies.
1: So it's kind of like Auburn.
2: Yeah?
1: Auburn I would consider like an ally.
2: With Tennessee?
1: Yeah, because we both don't like Alabama.
2: Okay, so if you're talking about shared interests,
1: yeah,
2: what do you have in common?
1: Yeah,
2: hatred for Bama.
1: Yeah, I mean,
2: because there's been history with Tennessee versus Auburn, but not recently because they don't play as often.
1: Yeah, yeah. So yeah, okay, I'm with you, but I'm not calling myself a Sooner Vol. Okay.
2: Okay, Aaron says I am against them all year.
1: Yeah,
2: all Vol.
1: 100%. I'm against them. It's you know, it's Tennessee all day long, but when Auburn plays Alabama, we are all Auburn fans. Or when Louisville plays Kentucky, like, we are Louisville fans. That's all I'm saying. So, like, when Texas plays OU, maybe Tennessee fans are rooting for Oklahoma rather than Texas.
2: So when OU plays Texas, you can say, hey, it's horns down for us too.
1: We can do that.
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1: Yeah, we can do that.
2: 865-656-9900. We have 90 minutes to go. 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
9: In the NBA, the Milwaukee Bucks are trading Giannis Antetokounmpo and Bobby Portis to the Miami Heat in exchange for Tyler Hero, Khalil Ware, Jaime Jaquez Jr., Kasparis Yakushonis, three first-round picks, one pick swap, and one second-round pick. The Heat will send to Milwaukee unprotected first-rounders in 2031 and 2033, along with the number 13 pick in the first round of tonight's draft, a pick swap in 2030, and a 2033 second-round pick. Antetokounmpo is a two-time NBA MVP and was the 2021 Finals MVP in leading Milwaukee to an NBA championship. The Oklahoma Sooners are college baseball's national champions after winning a winner-take-all Game 3 of the Men's College World Series Championship Final 13-2 over North Carolina last night. After putting up just four hits in a Game 2 loss on Sunday, the Sooners scored 13 runs off of 14 hits, including a pair of home runs for their third title in school history. I'm Joel Silverberg.
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12: A Better Life with Dr. Sanjay Gupta.
13: By age 35, two-thirds of American men will experience some degree of noticeable hair loss. And by age 50, about 85% of men will have significantly thinning hair. That's according to the American Hair Loss Association. Now, one dermatologist explained that hair loss can either be genetic or it can be triggered by stress, illness, surgery, medications, major life events. No matter the cause, a lot of men, understandably, are frustrated by hair loss because it seems like a loss of control. You can take great care of your scalp by all sorts of expensive lotions and potions, but that might not matter. There are some tried and true medications that might work, like minoxidil or finasteride. But another solution is just shaving it off. And I've heard more and more how liberating this can be for a lot of guys. That's the ultimate control of their appearance. I'm Dr. Sanjay Gupta, helping you live a better life.
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15: While a few spotty lingering sprinkles will be possible, we are trending mainly dry for the afternoon and evening, and that comes with some breaks of sunshine working back into the forecast. Temperatures will be topping out right near 80 degrees and still a little bit on the muggy side, but Wednesday is shaping up to be a beautiful day ahead. In the WVLT First Alert Weather Center, I'm meteorologist Sydney Sullivan.
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0: This is Josh and Swain. Thanks for being with us. We'll open up the phone lines. Keep the text box open in just a moment. 865-656-9900. Breaking news in the last 10 minutes or so, Swain. The hits keep on coming for Brennan Sorsby, so we know that he is no longer pursuing one more year of eligibility with Texas Tech. We also now appear to know he will not have a chance to play in the NFL this upcoming year, as the league has declined his request to hold a supplemental draft this summer. So according to Pete Thamel, that will leave the 2027 draft as the only way for Sorsby to enter the NFL. According to the letter obtained by ESPN that was sent to Sorsby, it references that a supplemental draft has not been held in years and says, quote, "Your petition filed 3 business days before the deadline without any supporting information or documentation, and only after abandoning your recent litigation efforts to avoid NCAA sanctions does not provide a basis for the league to alter those plans." So Brennan Sorsby, according to the NFL, will not have an opportunity with a supplemental draft and will have to wait on the 2027 NFL draft.
1: What is his agent doing again?
0: So I continue to say I hope the best for Brennan Sorsby. I hope things work out for him. I hope he is able to work his way through what has appeared to be a legitimate problem that he created himself. I recognize all that too. Mm-hmm. But I also am wondering, who's advising him?
2: Oh, my gosh.
0: And who is helping him through this process? Because it doesn't appear he's gotten the best advice or the best representation.
2: Yeah, and I don't blame parents here, because parents, they don't have any idea about the NFL and how to maneuver and decisions that can affect your career. Obviously, you know, he made a huge mistake in gambling, and that young man made that decision on his own. Mm-hmm. I don't blame the parents for him missing the deadline for the supplemental draft. I do look at the agent and go, what are you being paid for? Yeah, like, what's your job again? Because this is something that you're supposed to be on top of. Like, all these weeks have went past from the moment he got caught. This should have been a plan B all along, that, hey, man, if we can't play college football, then we're going to go to supplemental draft. And the agent should have known the deadlines. Whether or not he was going to go in the supplemental draft or not, he should have known it to at least avoid this from happening.
0: Yeah, his agent and legal team representing him. And who knows, maybe they could have put together a better supporting argument, and the NFL still might have said, no, you are sitting out this year because of a major gambling issue. You can go through the process next year with the regular NFL draft. But this would appear that whatever approach they took was nowhere close to what was needed.
2: Well, I don't think the NFL really wants him in the NFL right now.
0: I'd say that's
2: good. And I think they just leaned on this as a way to deny him an opportunity to play this year. If gambling wasn't a part of the equation, you think he would have been denied?
0: Probably not. I mean, I'd like to know what the reason is, but...
2: Well, because they didn't file the paperwork in time.
0: Right, I know, but if not for gambling, why would he be going in the supplemental draft in the first place?
2: Yeah, who knows? Yeah. Who knows? But, like, I just think the NFL just didn't want him in there.
0: Yeah, I'm sure that did not help.
2: I wouldn't want him in there, and I wouldn't want him as a teammate. Like, I'm sorry. I can't trust you. I just can't, man.
0: Yeah, Corey says maybe this year off is a blessing. Get better mentally and physically. I hope for him that that's the case. Maybe more time will help him in the future. But the NFL says,
2: maybe not. Maybe he needs to be busy because he's going to have more time to do other things besides play football. And sometimes that's not a good thing.
0: Yeah.
2: Now, he did get paid some from Texas Tech. If he's able to keep all that money and, you know, hold off Cincinnati, you know, wanting their money back, then he still made a lot of money from Texas Tech, and he hasn't even played a down for Texas Tech. So he has enough money to hire a trainer and get him prepared for the NFL draft. And if the talent's there, and people feel like he has an opportunity to go be drafted next year, he'll have people that are willing to help him. I don't think that he is a pariah or anything, you know, at this point. But if he is labeled as one, then he's going to have a hard time finding some legitimate people willing to train him and help him.
0: So the news from ESPN, it appears the NFL has denied Brendan Sorsby's request for a supplemental draft and has told him his next opportunity will be with the 2027 NFL draft. 865-656-9900. We will open up the phone lines and the text box when we come back. At Ted Russell Ford today, it's a Ted Russell Tuesday, 8551 Kingston Pike is the address with the big ticket. Thanks for being with us as we continue on Josh and Swain.
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0: This is Josh and Swain. Thanks for being with us. Hope you're having a great Tuesday afternoon. NBA draft tonight, 8 o'clock on ABC ESPN. We'll see where Nate Amint goes with the first round tonight and the second round tomorrow night. Nate Amint, Felix Akpara, and Jacoby Gillespie all expected to be drafted. Nate Amint, essentially a lock for the first round. Good chance to be a lottery pick, maybe top 10 pick tonight. And right now the expectation is second round for Gillespie and Akpara. We're at Ted Russell Ford at Ted Russell Tuesday on Kingston Pike next to Jason Swain of VFL and former Tennessee wide receiver. I'm Josh Ward. We say hello to Tyler. Tyler, good afternoon. Thanks for hanging on with us. What's your mind today, Tyler?
1: Hey. Hey, Josh. Hello, Swain.
2: Hey. I don't like your tone, Tyler. Your tone changed
1: hey
2: to me.
1: I like my tone because you really might like what I'm about to say. Now, here's one thing. You mentioned something before I got on, and it hit me wrong when you talking about rooting for, you know, Auburn. I mean, I don't get that because, you know, Tennessee and Alabama aren't a rivalry. I mean, we have the two longest streaks in the history of the series. I mean, you are our Kentucky. You just happen to be on the schedule. I mean, one of these programs doesn't even have a Heisman winner. Like, they're just two different categories. Like, you know, you're kind of the Pee Wee League, and we're the NFL. just two different things, Swain. So the disrespect from that, to think that we value anything like that is wild. Like, this fall, I'm a root for Tennessee to beat Auburn because, you know, you're basically our little brother, like, below Auburn. So I just want to clear the air for Tennessee fans and how that works on the other side. I mean, we took Dixieland to light because we own Tennessee. I mean, we might as well take your song. I mean, we didn't took your football program for God knows how many years. I mean, might as well take the song while we're at it. But, you know, how big of a deal would it be now, if you agree with Chris Lowe's assessment of playoff contenders, how big of a deal would it be if Florida happened to make the playoff and Tennessee didn't this year?
2: How big of a deal would it be? It would be a big deal. Yeah, I mean, there would be a lot of folks around here that will feel a certain type of way. They would have that fear of that feeling of loss and jealousy. Yeah, 100%. They'll be really upset that a first-year coach took a school that Tennessee – could have beat by 50 on their field, got to the playoffs in the first year of a nine-game conference schedule. Yeah. Yeah, Tennessee fans will be hot about that.
1: That's what I think of. We talk about these conversations. When I see lists like that, and I view that as a whole, right? Like, I just don't view it as a one-sided thing just for Alabama or LSU or anything. When we talk about how to build a program and, like, where are we at, if I'm not on that list, like, say if I liked, I don't know, Georgia, and say if I wasn't on that list every year of people that are in contention, I would feel like I'm missing something. And I don't know what it is or what the drop-off has caused or has been, but people talk about, you know, this morning, you know, Vince and Jimmy were talking about 7.5 wins, taking the over of that. And in my mind, I'm thinking, shouldn't you have to be at 8 or 9 wins? Like it shouldn't, can we? Or like, it should, like, we should be there. You know what I mean? Like, it isn't like, can we get there? It's, should we be there? There's a different kind of conversation that I think that needs to be had in a sense of urgency. It's not that, oh, we can get 8 wins in year 6. This isn't a try to get there. No, you should be there thing.
2: Yeah, Tennessee should be at 8 or 9 wins. I mean, it should be. I mean, you were listening to two show hosts, you know, have a conversation. That doesn't mean that that's the same conversation they're having inside the building. The conversation in the building is to win every game. The expectations is to get to the playoffs. That's what they're working to do. It's why they were aggressive in the portal. It's why they have worked hard to retain certain players on their roster. So, yeah, like that's the goal. That's the goal. But yeah. There's questions because, again, the defense was not good last year, and there's a lot of new, and then you're playing a young quarterback. So Tennessee is supposed to be doubted. They're supposed to be doubted this year. They're supposed to be. And, like, I'm comfortable being doubted. I hope the guys inside the building are comfortable being doubted and use it as a motivation. It's why we play the games, Tyler. Got to play the games, man. The games are not played on 3.com with Chris Lowe's articles or Josh Pate's coaching rankings. The games are played. And guess what? In October, there's going to be a game played in Neyland Stadium between your Alabama Crimson Tide and my Vols. And Tennessee will go for the third victory in a row at home, my man. Not bad for a little brother, huh?
0: Little brother.
1: No, I agree. I mean, you don't want to have to time that by four to tell you how many times we beat you in Tuscaloosa, you know, in years. I just throw that out there. But I just, I appreciate you. I told you before on the show, we got to start changing the tone about the way we think about college football, because if it's going to be money driven and coaches are getting paid this kind of money, like, it's time to put the ante up. Like, you know what I mean? Like, I feel like the pressure needs to increase if we're going to treat it and we want to sanction it and we want to, you know, ask for 24 teams for crying out loud to make a playoff. Like, I just feel like the pressure needs to increase because of the amount of money that is being shifted around. But, Ingrams, I appreciate y'all, and y'all have a good Tuesday, okay?
0: Thanks, Tyler.
2: Did Tyler say we got to change the conversation. We not on the same team, Tyler. You over there, I'm over here. That's the way it's going to be, Tyler.
0: Tyler ruffled some feathers in the text box. Some not so nice comments toward him. Steve did say, sounds like Bama fans are scared.
2: I mean, there's a time and point when Bama fans didn't feel the need to talk trash. But that's changed, I think, over the last couple of years because Tennessee's gotten better and Tennessee's beaten them to our last four seasons. Now, we got to win it on the road. I mean, it's been a long time since we've beaten Tennessee down. I mean, beaten Alabama down there. Like, we got to do that. But, hey, we have won the last two here, and we are looking for three in a row this fall.
0: He texted back and said, we as in college football fans.
2: No. You're not with the rest of us, Tyler. There's college football fans, and then there's Bama fans. There's a difference. Tyler is wanting the conversation to change and more pressure be put on schools to win more because of NIL and the money that the coaches and administrators are getting, and that's fair, that's fine. But Tennessee is having those conversations. Tennessee is putting pressure on themselves. Like, they're working to try to get to a championship. And during the NIL era, Tennessee has one of the best winning percentages out of the four major sports and anybody else in the SEC outside of Texas. So, like, Tennessee is doing what they set out to do. They just want to do more of it. And they want to win in football. They want to win in basketball. They want to do more of it. But Tennessee is one of the best athletic programs in the country over the last, four or five years.
0: Hey, one more note to close out the hour. We mentioned the news of the hour, Brennan Soresby denied a supplemental draft opportunity by the NFL. They told him you'll have to wait until the 2027 NFL draft. We were asked, what about the USFL as an option? They just finished their season. The season for the USFL ended a few weeks ago, so they won't have another season until next spring. By that point, Soresby will be going through the NFL draft process. So,
2: what about CFL? Maybe CFL is a option for them.
0: Well, they're in season right now.
2: Well, maybe you should just train Soresby and get ready for the NFL draft next year.
0: I think training is best. I think Ted Russell Ford is the best option if you're looking for a brand new truck with the employee pricing. They have it for you right now. They have a ton of options for you with the lineup of SUVs, the Ford Bronco or Bronco Sport, and that's where we are today. We have big ticket registration for another hour at the Kingston Pike location, 8551 Kingston Pike. That's your best shot of the next hour to get qualified with the big ticket presented by Food City, Certified Angus Beef, and Low T Center. We will find out tonight where Nate Amint will go into the NBA draft. 8 o'clock start, so coming up in about 6 hours, the start of the NBA draft. I'm hoping he goes as early as possible. so that I can potentially go to bed earlier tonight as well, Swain. But it's not about me. We'll talk more about Nate Ament, Tennessee football, and what's going on in college sports right here at Ted Russell Ford. That is the approach for Tennessee basketball and for Josh and Swain.
2: It's not about me, but hurry up and get drafted, Nate, so I can go to sleep.
0: Please. This is Josh and Swain.
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14: Few people now have asked me about a TikTok trend that they've come across. It's called 75 Hard. The challenge was created by entrepreneur and author Andy Frisella, who calls it a, quote, transformative mental toughness program and an Ironman for your brain. So here's what it entails. Eat a structured diet with no alcohol, drink a gallon of water, read 10 pages of nonfiction, take a progress photo, and complete 2 45-minute workouts, one of them outdoors, every day for 75 days. Quite a challenge. We asked CNN fitness contributor Dana Santis about this, who reminded us that sustainable fitness isn't about punishment or proving discipline through extremes. It's about building habits that integrate into your lifestyle in a way that feels supportive and repeatable. If you ask me, that's going to be the key to long-term success. I'm Dr. Sanjay Gupta, helping you live a better life.
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18: Well, Bucks fans, you'll always have the summer of 2021. The Bucks were NBA champions. Giannis Antetokounmpo was a two-time NBA MVP. Last night, the Bucks traded Giannis to Miami for players and picks. Now, the Bucks will attempt to rebuild. How long did it take for the Bucks to win after 1975 when they traded Kareem Abdul-Jabbar to the Lakers? I'm Chris Black.
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0: This is Josh and Swain. Thank you for being with us as we begin hour number three of today's show. That was borderline complaining when I mentioned how late the draft could go tonight. That's a violation of the policy, so I apologize for that at the end of hour number two.
1: Yeah, we don't complain on the show, Josh. You would never do that.
0: We do not complain on the show. That is a policy of Josh and Swain. We also have a policy of inviting all the interaction we can, but we also have to follow FCC policies, which would not allow the reading of all the texts that came after Tyler's call last hour. Tyler, an Alabama fan.
1: Tyler was, he was struggling, man. He was trying to get his jokes off and trying to get his burn of Tennessee. He didn't nail it.
0: But I can read Gray's text that said, Tyler's phone started to break up between the trailer and the outhouse.
1: Listen, I was thinking something along those lines. I was trying to be nice.
0: Ernie says, many Bama fans can't name the coaches before Nick Saban.
1: You guys are the best. There are things that y'all said on the text box that I was thinking that I cannot say out loud.
0: Before we welcome a friend to the show here at Ted Russell Ford, we also had a question asking, hey, I hear you guys mention the coaches in the SEC, and you're talking about Florida's coach, and was asking about the pronunciation of his last name. So it's spelled Sumrall, and asked, you guys are saying Summerall, but I hear everybody say that. I think there's just kind of a natural in between M and the R, so it's not just Summerall. It'd be too hard to say, I think, that. So I listened to John Summerall say his name, and there's kind of a roll from the M to the E to the R. Maybe you played with him. I don't know.
1: I've been calling that since I was, 15?
0: Yeah.
1: No, 16 years old?
0: Yeah, but it is not Summerall, but Summerall is hard to say. You're kind of putting the emphasis on the all. So to the best of my knowledge, I Googled it, and it was a Florida Gators Reddit.
1: John Summerall.
0: John Summerall. And I watched him say his name, and he kind of rolls into the R.
1: He might change it. He might change it like, Santi and, Jarrett.
0: That's a good point. We used to pronounce Jarrett Garantano.
1: Yeah.
0: And Vescovi.
1: Yeah.
0: Santiago Vescovi.
1: And then they changed it halfway through their career.
0: Garantano and Vescovi.
1: So, Summerall may change it. Guys, I want you to call me John Summerall.
0: John Summerall. Could be that as well. But we know he's a good football coach. He's now the Gators head coach with bigger expectations in the SEC. They keep high expectations here at Ted Russell Ford. Nick White sits down with us here at the Kingston Pike location. How are you?
2: How's it going, guys? Thank you for being here.
0: You got a lot going on with the employee pricing and all the different options you have available with it right now?
2: Yeah, we AZ plan pricing from the factory, so you get your lifetime warranty with it as well. And we are in preparations now. It's coming to an end, and our prices are unfortunately going to go up on our vehicles, so if you're looking for a new Ford vehicle, right now would be the time to buy it.
1: Man, let's talk about some of these Broncos that's right here on the lot, man, especially this one right in the front of the door and this one that's inside here in the showroom.
2: So that's actually right in front of Kingston Pike. That is a 60th anniversary Bronco. So the Bronco came out 60 years ago. It's called Wimbledon White. So the color on that thing has been a hit. But we were allocated two of them. We went and got about five more, sold those, and then we found two more, and those are here now. So if you haven't seen it, it's definitely worth a look. And then we've got into the upfit business. We're keeping a little bit of upfitted cars. We've got the F-150 in the showroom and also the Bronco right behind me, just to kind of show people what we're capable of. And if you want to buy a base vehicle and throw some 35s underneath it with 2-inch lift and, other things, we can do that for you. So one-stop shop.
0: And there are opportunities, right, if you're a Bronco owner, like in Townsend, isn't there?
2: Oh, it's ridiculous.
0: Yeah, there's an event for Bronco owners.
2: So there's one in Texas, Maine, Utah, I want to say Nevada, now Townsend. You get to go up there for the day if you purchase a brand-new vehicle. I got to go experience the Townsend location. Andy got to go experience the Texas location. But it was an all-day event. You take Ford's Broncos and you go on their trails. I think they're leasing 250 or 300 acres. It's a lot. And I was expecting to get there at 8 o'clock and be done by 2 or 3 o'clock. No, they had a full day planned until 6 or 7 o'clock for us. And super cool grounds. You get to take it up the hills, down the hills, through the mud. Some of the Ford executives were there, and they were pinning them up against trees and showing you how to drive all the modes. So they're very capable vehicles.
1: Wow. All right, somebody is driving by. They pull into the parking lot. What can they expect?
2: Well, you're going to get a knowledgeable sales staff, knowledgeable management staff. Not only that, you know, the biggest thing is people are scared to go into parts and service departments as well. If you go into our parts and service department, you're going to have very educated individuals that are going to be able to diagnose your car quickly and get you back on the road. We've got two service departments, really three, with the new upgrades we've done to our facilities with the brand new shop. And a lot of people don't have that. And with that, we have the technicians as well, which technicians, believe it or not, are some of the hardest individuals to hire. Because if you come in and you have an issue with your car, you want it fixed the first time, not the second or third time. So we actually, congratulations to the guys down there. There's probably about half of our technicians were able to go and get, you know, more certified to get more, you know, more paper and more certificates so they can work on more. And even if they're a master certified techs, we allow them to go back and, you know, gather more knowledge. So it was really cool to see that. And if you're a technician and you're moving into town, we still need more. We can always use more technicians, so stop by and see me.
0: So anything else you want to point to, lineup of trucks, different combinations, or the SUVs that you have available right now, what would stand out here at Ted Russell Ford?
2: Well, of course, the AZ plant pricing. If you're looking at a, you know, for example, the most expensive truck we have would be a Platinum High Package F-150. You look at an MSRP on that thing, the first pencil that you're going to see with the AZ plant pricing is going to be anywhere from $8,000 to $12,000 off of that truck. So it's incredible savings. It's essentially taking care of the first year of depreciation from any model. And not only that, but our finance team is doing a great job with calling the banks, getting the rates lower for our clients, and being able to help them there. But I always talk about the mobile service department. It's honestly turned into its own department. So you've got the service center here and then the mobile service department. Mm-hmm. But
0: and that means you're coming to them.
2: Yes.
0: To provide service.
2: Yeah, we've got routes going all the way to southern Kentucky and south of here as well. So if you think that you may be out of reach, just give us a call. We'll get you on the schedule and make sure that we can come and do that oil change to you. Or if there's a recall that needs to be reprogrammed, we can do that as well. But just taking care of people. You know, I always talk about it. We don't necessarily talk about pricing. We're East Tennessee's number one Ford store for a reason. If you come here, you're going to get taken care of, and you're going to get taken care of after the sale, most importantly.
0: Yep, I've experienced that myself. Yep. 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
2: 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So we're taking care of it before you get it.
0: Nick, before you go, it's June 23rd. When do you start to finalize your record predictions for the Vols? For, you're a big Buffalo Bills fan as well. When do you start to finalize here?
2: You know, for the Vols, I'm hopeful this year. But I've seen a lot of different win and loss columns. I think I'm just going to try to enjoy the year with what's going on, see what happens. Now, with Buffalo, hey, you're going into a brand-new stadium this year. I was telling you guys about the ribbon-cutting ceremony and the, you know, the pagulas getting up and standing in front of everybody talking. It was pretty cool. But We'll see. I'm pretty excited about the Bears this year, too. I think you guys are going to have a good year for the – as long as, you know, they stay in Chicago.
1: Hey, man, we can stay in Chicago. We can go to Indiana. I don't care. As long as we beat the Packers and we win.
2: There
1: That's
2: you
1: all
2: go.
1: I care about.
0: The Gary Bears, they're trending upward.
2: Well, I have an opportunity this year to go to the Green Bay Bills game at Green Bay in December. So trying to finalize that. But going to Lambeau, I don't know if you've ever been, either one of you guys, but that would be a bucket list item for me.
1: No, I haven't been to that dump.
2: Well, sorry to bring it up.
1: I'm just kidding. It's a great place.
0: Every time the Bears come up, Packers texts come into our text box. Packers fans are all over, so they're not going to appreciate
2: it. Yeah.
0: Dumb pretty
2: big,
0: that,
2: pretty big follow. Sorry about that.
0: Hey, Ted Russell Ford, they'll take care of you. Can tell you that for sure. TedRussellFord.net is a great way to start. We're here until 3 o'clock at the Kingston Pike location, so you can stop by here and register with the big ticket. Nick, it's great to see you as always. Thank you for sitting down with us.
2: Thank you guys for coming back on a Ted Russell Tuesday.
0: Ted Russell Tuesday, where we are today on Josh and Swain, 865-656-9900. That's how you can join us, by calling or texting. 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

0: This is Josh and Swain. Thank you for being with us. Swain, you ready for some news?
1: It depends on what it is, Josh. I want good news.
0: I think you will consider this good news. Not everybody will agree with the decision-making here. This is something we had been waiting on. So Pete Nakos said on three writes, the NCAA Division I cabinet has unanimously voted to approve the age-based eligibility model. Sources tell on three, it's a landmark moment for the NCAA, moving away from the model where athletes are allowed four seasons of competition over 5 years with no age restrictions. The age-based model calls for an athlete's eligibility clock upon initial full-time enrollment in college or at the beginning of the academic year following their 19th birthday, whichever occurs earlier. Now, the cabinet's decision is not final until its meeting concludes on Wednesday, but Charlie Baker said, I'm pretty optimistic it's going to happen. The cabinet tweaked the age-based model in May after recommendations from stakeholders in men's ice hockey, men's basketball, and the service academies. Concerns have been raised in hockey because players typically are older when they enroll after spending time in juniors or prep schools. Mm-hmm. We've also seen other sports.
1: Oh, we have.
0: Including basketball, as men's basketball was mentioned there a moment ago, take advantage with older athletes. So, this will give an opportunity for 5 years. The cabinet outlined the implementation process for athletes with remaining eligibility who are already enrolled in college, along with recruits who turned 19 prior to 2026 and who have not yet enrolled. Athletes whose fourth season of collegiate eligibility was completed this past spring will not receive additional eligibility. So there will be no grandfathering in from this past year, which was not expected. That is how we were told it was going to go, and it will. So the age-based model is set to go into effect unless something changes and Wednesday.
1: I'm sure somebody will be in the courtroom by the end of the day. What about the current players who are old, too old? Are they allowed to play?
0: I believe they'll be allowed to stay around, but then they'll have to get on out.
1: Get on and get after this season. You are too old. This is good. This is a logical decision. This is college sports for college age boys and girls. That doesn't mean just because you decide to go back to school at 50 years old that you should be playing ball. The rules have been taken advantage of. Folks have used the loopholes for competitive advantages, and it was time to do something about it. And this is a good step. This is a really good step. Unless there's a Tennessee Vol who is, 26 years old that can help us win.
0: But Will Wade, time to come up with Plan B. Or Plan C, maybe. He may have already gone to Plan B with all the older international players he's been pursuing.
1: Yep, Will Wade. You got to leave LSU. You got to actually recruit high school kids, man. Or, hey, just get players from the portal who are within that age range that is under the rules. So this is good. This is a good thing, a good development for college sports moving forward. Should we be a little bit hesitant, Josh, knowing that everything that the NCAA tries to implement ends up in court?
0: I'm always hesitant.
1: Me too. Me too.
0: That is a big news item, something that we had been anticipating, the new age-based model expected to go into effect this upcoming year. We'll continue the conversation. Is Cristiano Ronaldo back? Three goals for Portugal, two from their star veteran today against Uzbekistan. So Portugal up, make that 4-0. They just scored a fourth goal. Portugal up 4-0 in the 61st minute, up 4-0 on Uzbekistan. We'll come back. Jason Swain is here. I'm Josh Ward. Jay Busby of Yahoo Sports. We will bounce around to a number of subjects from big news in the PGA earlier today. He covered the U.S. Open. The World Cup is going on. The NBA draft is going to take place tonight. We'll cover it all with Jay Busby of Yahoo Sports. Oh, by the way, Brennan Sorsby denied his supplemental draft opportunity earlier today by the NFL. We'll get to it coming up right here at Ted Russell Ford on a Ted Russell Tuesday, the Kingston Pike location with big ticket registration as we continue on Josh and Swain.
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4: In the NBA, the Milwaukee Bucks are trading Giannis Antetokounmpo and Bobby Portis to the Miami Heat in exchange for Tyler Hero, Khalil Ware, Jaime Jaquez Jr., Kasparis Yakushonis, 3 first-round picks, 1 pick swap, and 1 second-round pick. The Heat will send to Milwaukee unprotected first-rounders in 2031 and 2033, along with the number 13 pick in the first round of tonight's draft, a pick swap in 2030, and a 2033 second-round pick. Antetokounmpo is a 2-time NBA MVP and was the 2021 Finals MVP in leading Milwaukee to an NBA championship. The Oklahoma Sooners are college baseball's national champions after winning a winner-take-all Game 3 of the Men's College World Series Championship Final 13-2 over North Carolina last night. After putting up just 4 hits in a Game 2 loss on Sunday, the Sooners scored 13 runs off of 14 hits, including a pair of home runs for their third title in school history. I'm Joel Silverberg.
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10: For more than a decade, the Environmental Working Group has put out a list of the so-called Dirty Dozen. 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Point is, though, you could consider buying these items organic if and when you can, and then taking extra care when you wash them. The FDA recommends rinsing all fruits and vegetables, even the ones that are organic, under running water that is slightly warmer than room temperature. Don't use soap, bleach, or any fancy produce washes. I'm Dr. Sanjay Gupta, helping you live a better life.
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14: Well, after a very active finish to our Monday today, gradually clearing out those lingering spotty sprinkles, making way to some late day sunshine, gradually working into the forecast. Temperatures hovering 80 degrees, but tomorrow looks to be the pick day of the week with a mix of sun and clouds, lower humidity, and highs in the low 80s. The WVLT First Alert Weather Center. I'm meteorologist Sydney Sullivan.
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This is Josh and Swain. Thank you for being with us. We have 30 minutes to go. In about 25 minutes, a little less than that, we'll draw two more qualifiers for the big ticket. Chance to win season tickets this upcoming year for Tennessee football, men's basketball, Lady Vols basketball, baseball, softball, and the Knoxville Ice Bears. Will have six winners with six different season ticket packages. Register right here at Ted Russell Ford, 8551 Kingston Pike. Next to Jason Swain, a VFL and former Tennessee wide receiver. I'm Josh Ward. We go to the Stanley Fencing and Gates hotline to say hello to Jay Busby. Jay, it's supposed to be the slow time of year in the sports world, I feel like. But, man, there's all kinds of things going on, including today news with the PGA Tour following the U.S. Open this past weekend. Can you kind of break down? You

0: Wrote about it earlier today. What was revealed with plans for the PGA Tour moving forward into the future?
1: Yeah, the PGA Tour has basically torn up their entire schedule and made a two-track system where the best players will be playing on one set of tournaments, and the up-and-coming or the less star-laden players will be playing in another set of tournaments. And you know, you could break this down however you want. You can imagine it with, you know, I don't know, the top eight teams in the SEC playing one schedule and the bottom eight playing another schedule, but they don't ever actually meet up, and you can be relegated and promoted between the two. So it's a real change to the entire overall PGA system, and the idea is to make it more of a meritocracy. You know, that players can't just get to a certain level and stay there and get complacent. We'll have to see how that plays out in practice. But yeah, starting in 2028, big changes to the PGA Tour.
0: So this just came out earlier today. In the last few hours, has anything stood out? What kind of reaction have you seen with this reveal from the PGA?
1: Yeah, I mean, it's going to be interesting because the fact that what's going to change is a lot of tournaments are going to be kind of relegated quite simply to this lower tier status. And the PGA Tour, more than most sports, relies deeply on sponsorship and on the generosity of its sponsors for every single tournament. And so it's going to be interesting to see which sponsors decide to stick with the tour and which do not, because that's the key here. I mean, not that any of us should care about how much money the players are getting paid, but they're getting paid a whole lot more, and that money's got to come from somewhere. So there's a real juggling act that's going on here, and it's going to be fascinating to see if the tour is able to handle all these new challenges and new demands that it's put on itself.
0: Jay, you also covered the U.S. Open this past weekend. Wyndham Clark, lightning rod. How would you describe Wyndham Clark over the last year plus? He's also a very good golfer, but what was it like as he gets this win? He's having to kind of hold off Scottie Scheffler, then Sam Burns in the end. But Wyndham Clark, he gets it done again after quite an interesting year.
1: Yeah, I mean, he's a fascinating guy in the sense that he has done some really incredibly stupid stuff. He had a tantrum last year at the PGA Championship and almost hit a course worker with a driver that he swung, and then he smashed some lockers at Oakmont Country Club, which is, you know, really not the best behavior when you're at someone else's country club to go around smashing lockers. But he is also, you know, to his credit, he has apparently tried to make amends for that kind of stuff, and he's tried to find his way out of the dark hole that he was in to have those kind of tantrums. So he's, you know, he's like all of us, he's trying to figure out a way to better live, and unlike all of us, he plays some pretty amazing golf. So he is, you know, he's an interesting figure, and it's going to be fun to see if he's able to continue that going forward. He definitely was not the fan favorite. There was a lot of active hostility toward him this past weekend. But yeah, he's going to be one of the interesting stories to follow here over the next few months and years of the golf season to see if he's able to carry through on this talent and this you know, I don't want to call it a redemption arc, but his attempt to make up for the mistakes that he's made in the past.
2: Jay, any overall thoughts on the NBA draft tonight? Last night, Giannis shipped to the Miami Heat, and Tyler Hero part of that deal.
1: Yeah, I mean, I guess the big thing about that is that the Miami Heat, they specialize in grabbing big-name players kind of later in their careers, don't they? Between Shaq and LeBron and Chris Bosh and now Giannis, they've got this whole routine going, and you would have a pretty good collection of Miami Heat shirts if you collected that, and jerseys if you collected that kind of thing. You know, the draft, I will be absolutely honest, I have not spent as much time as I usually do on the draft because between the World Cup and the U.S. Open, it's been a little tricky, but I know that it's going to be fun to see. I'm glad to see that there's still big-name trades going on in the NBA and big deals with multiple players, because that's what makes the NBA so much more fun from a wheeling and dealing perspective, is teams' willingness to just ship half their roster off to another team and completely remake the entire roster.
0: I'm just glad we got the Giannis trade done and we'll be able to move past the NBA draft so we can get back to the LeBron MJ debates. It's taking up too much of the time. That's it.
1: Yeah, exactly.
0: That's it. Hey, you mentioned the World Cup. The U.S. is obviously off to a terrific start in the first two wins in group stage play. What has stood out with either the U.S. men's national team, the great start they've had, or just the World Cup itself here in North America?
1: Yeah, I mean, the last time the World Cup was in North America in 1994, we didn't obviously have, you know, social media where we could go and critique and read critiques about every element of the World Cup experience. And we've had that now where no matter what someone says, someone else is going to come along and crap on it. And I think that, that what you're seeing overall is that if these teams can just fans can just focus on the actual play on the field or on the pitch, as they say, the World Cup is a hell of a lot of fun. I mean, it's just the best players are playing the best, not just from the U.S., but from other nations. And these matches are pretty fascinating if you give yourself over to them, even for a short period of time. It's a lot of fun to revel in the soccer. And I think that we're very fortunate as America and Canada and Mexico to have this level of talent and have these teams playing at this high level. And it's going to be a fun next 4 weeks as this continues.
0: Hey, Jay, last item before you go. I don't know if you've been able to follow the story today because it has just been developing over the last hour, but following up on some of what your colleague, Ross Dellinger, has written at Yahoo Sports. So Brendan Sorsby was denied an opportunity with the supplemental draft by the NFL earlier today. His counsel, yes, Jeffrey Kessler, told Yahoo the NFL's decision is, quote, a violation of the collective bargaining agreement. We intend to pursue the players' rights with the NFLPA. I obviously don't know the details, but is he actually part of the Players Association? That's a question I would ask. But what do you just make of the timeline that we've seen with Sorsby fighting for his eligibility with the NCAA? He dropped that fight, tried to go for the supplemental draft, and right now the NFL says, no, you have to wait until next year's NFL draft.
1: Yeah, I mean, the basic fundamental point here is that getting a job in the NFL is not a constitutional right. You know, you're not automatically entitled to get a job in the NFL just because you want one and just because you might be talented enough to hold one down. And that seems to be what Sorsby and his team are missing here. They are not in the position of power that they seem to think they are, and no one is obligated to give him a chance at quarterback just because he wants one, no matter how much he might plead and no matter how much he might say that he is – he's getting treatment for his issues. So, you know, I saw the statement from the NFL that it was kind of a stick in the eye to Sorsby's team, basically like, hey, you know, we're not going to be responsible for dealing with this for something that clearly goes against what we are trying to promote, and you're not automatically entitled to a job. It's going to be fascinating to watch what happens next with Sorsby, how he's able to keep himself in draft-ready shape. I mean, I don't know whether he's going to be able to play for, you know, a spring league team or an arena league team or whatever it might be. But, yeah, he's definitely got himself into a situation that he certainly did not expect 6 weeks ago.
0: YahooSports.com, they're covering it all, and I mean that literally right now. Anything to plug, or what do you have coming up next that people can check out at Yahoo Sports?
1: I mean, what do you got? We got a match in Atlanta Stadium tomorrow night that I will be at. Don't call it Mercedes-Benz Stadium. It is Atlanta Stadium. I'll be there. And, World Cup, we're getting close to fantasy football, but I don't think I need to promote that quite yet. Let's focus on the World Cup and baseball season. We'll roll from there.
0: YahooSports.com, they have you covered. Jay Busby included. Jay, we appreciate the time. Thanks so much. Great to talk to you as always, and look forward to talking to you again soon.
1: Always, my friends. Take care.
0: Thank you, Jay. Jay Busby, he covers it all for Yahoo Sports, and he joins us right here on the Stanley Fencing and Gates Hotline.
2: Yeah, Jay is tied up. You got U.S. Open, you got World Cup.
0: The PGA threw a big announcement in the middle that he had to cover today ahead of everything else going on with the World Cup.
2: Yeah, a lot going on in Jay's world. We're just lucky to have him on today.
0: Yep, we love having him. We appreciate you being with us. And in our next segment, we will draw two qualifiers for the big ticket. So your chance to stop on by. We will draw two more names in a little more than 10 minutes here at the Kingston Pike location. Ted Russell Ford, 8551 Kingston Pike is the address. 865-656-9900 to connect before the show ends, and an attaboy to hand out before we close things out. With you until 3 o'clock this afternoon, next to VFL and former Tennessee wide receiver Jason Swain, also noted Gator and Laker fan today on the show by our fine audience.
2: This is bullying.
0: In the text box. He is Jason Swain. I'm Josh Ward. This is Josh and Swain.
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1: 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We need some positivity. We'll find it for you each day here on Josh and Swain. Two people on positive will be happy with us, Swain.
2: Yeah, for sure. I hope so.
1: As we close out the show, big thanks to Ted Russell Ford for hosting us. 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Qualifier number one, Scott Singh of Sevierville. Scott Singh, congratulations. And Colston Stecker of Lenore City. Colston and Scott, our two latest qualifiers with the big ticket. And we say thank you to everybody that stopped by to sign up. Nate Emmitt, baby.
2: Tonight.
1: We'll see where he goes in the NBA draft. He had the decision to make, come back for a sophomore season or go to the NBA. His plan all along was to be one and done. He stuck with that plan. And Swain, I think it'll pay off for Nate tonight. Good chance to be a lottery pick. A chance he's a top 10 pick tonight in the NBA draft.
2: Very happy for him. His goal was to come to Tennessee and grow and develop and put himself in a position to be drafted. And everything is working according to plan.
1: So you're hoping the best possible landing spot for him, which
2: yes.
1: includes not landing with the Chicago Bulls.
2: Hey, it might be the best spot for him. It might be. I got a new coach. Same management, though, but... That city needs a little Nate Emmitt.
1: Yeah.
2: A real draft pick that everyone knows his name and actually seen him play on TV. Be a first for the Bulls.
1: Hey, look at what happened when the New York Knicks got back. League was better. Basketball was better. Fan interest was better.
2: League's still good without the Bulls. Don't try that.
1: They'd be better with it, at least my interest would be. We appreciate you hanging out with us today on the Sports Animal, on the Sports Monster, streaming out there, or listening on demand wherever you get your podcasts. We will be back tomorrow at 12 o'clock every day, presented by Junk Be Gone. Chris Bernard Engineering, Joel Silverberg Producing, thank you. Talk to you tomorrow at noon on Josh and Swain.
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9: Taking a look, we are less than 5 hours away until the start of the 2026 NBA draft. All eyes are on Nate Amendt. We know he's going to be Rick Barnes's highest drafted Vol since taking over in Knoxville, but could we see a top 10 selection? We discuss now. Maryville, Blount County, come on. Let's get some dinner at Big Kahuna Wings. Tyler and Will, Afternoon Drive begins now.

0: Trivia brought to you by Dynasty Spas of Athens, Tyler Ivins, Will West, Blount County, Maryville. We're at it again. Station where the balls play. 74 days away until it's football time in Tennessee. Afternoon drive happening here on the station where the balls play. This is 99.1 The Sports Animal. We're being led by Jerry Kirchensteiner and Eli Davis. Tyler, Will, Matt Beeler, hour number three of the program. He's going to be joining us because before you know it, Will West, the Big Kahuna Wing Festival will be here. But today, we just talked about wanting to give Maryville a little bit of love. They're more than just wings. They're great, made from scratch, made to order food. Will West, whether it's the gourmet burgers, whether it's the unique appetizers, I challenge somebody to find a better menu than what we have here. Maryville location. That's Matt Beeler and the family and friends, Big Kahuna Wings.
1: Yeah, absolutely. Here at Big Kahuna Wings, we are at the Maryville location. If you are in Blount County, we don't get many of these, especially this area of Blount County. This is your chance. 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Your chance to win season tickets to Tennessee football, men's basketball, baseball, softball, Knoxville Ice Bears. We are fired up because the Big Kahuna Labor Day Festival is coming up.
0: Yeah.
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0: You They're can calling it Flavor Day Weekend.
1: Because it is Flavor Day Weekend. It's the most baller event we have in East Tennessee. It is Sunday, September 6th. If you have 75 days from now, I'm telling you, you can enter a team. You can become a sponsor. It is a fantastic event. I absolutely love it. If you've never been, you're going to, it will blow your mind how much fun this is. But Celebration of Wings, bringing back the fireworks show that we have all missed on Labor Day weekend. You can get that again. But I'm telling you, if you haven't been to Big Kahuna Wings, stop by, try them. There's a reason why they've been so unbelievably successful for so many years right here in East Tennessee with our buddy Matt Beeler, East Tennessee native.
0: Let's not waste another second. Let's get into it. 8 o'clock tonight, Barclays Center, NBA draft. It's happening this evening. Now all of a sudden, where we thought we had ourselves slam dunk 1, 2, 3. We knew who the three were, in what order. Here comes smoke screens. Here comes rumors. Here comes whispers. Here comes we don't want them. You can have them all to yourself. Will West, we'll get into 1, 2, 3, but we need to focus locally here. Nate Ament. Look, Nate Ament came on strong around January into the February month. Then the Alabama game occurs. Nate ends up getting twisted up under. It becomes a lower leg, ankle slash knee. It becomes a waiting game of when he'll be healthy. He ends up making an appearance in the Vanderbilt game, coming off a win against Auburn. Tennessee makes another Elite Eight run with their talented freshman. And now, everything right now is being indicated that Nate Ament will be a top 10 selection. If, in fact, Nate is a top 10 selection, Will West, he will be the highest drafted player in the Rick Barnes era. So let's just get started. Let's talk about Nate Ament. Your overall thoughts on where the big man from Virginia is going to end up going. Great year. Great year. Was definitely a finalist for SEC Player of the Year before he ended up getting injured. A lot of people would say he probably still needed to be amongst the discussion with Darius Acuff and LeBaron Filon. Your overall thoughts on Nate Ament, one of the more special talents to come through Rick Barnes' program.
1: Yeah, absolutely. Look, Nate Ament, you see the talent. He's small. The thing you keep reading about him when it comes to the draft Knicks is scoring efficiency wasn't there. 43% of his field goals, and you need some level of scoring efficiency. I would look at it long, lean, fast enough, can get his own shot. Now, let's be very real. He didn't start trying to get his own shot until late in the season, and then he dealt with that six-game stretch where he just went absolutely nuts.
0: Yeah.
1: Then he had the high ankle sprain. So do you have enough of a sample size off of that six-game stretch that tells you Nate Ament will finish at the rim and look to get to the free throw line, and he's not afraid to play through contact?
0: Right.
1: A lot of people have pointed out he took the hard road, quotation fingers, by going to play for Rick Barnes. He could have gone somewhere that just plays five-out basketball.
0: Very fair point.
1: And not gotten better when it comes to lowering his head and driving to the basket to try to get to the free throw line, not locking in on defense, all those things. So I do. Ament's going to be tonight a top 10 pick.
0: Yes.
1: I don't know exactly where. The latest ESPN mock draft has him going number 9 overall to Dallas.
0: We'll take it.
1: With Dusty May. I like that a lot. Part of it is they have guards, they have floor spacers, they have Cooper Flagg. What you need is a guy who can grow into becoming the number 2 scorer on that team. And Nate Ament is a guy that I think from a fit perspective can grow into becoming a number 2 scorer on that team.
0: When you talk about Nate Ament stretch, Will West, was he not playing like one of the best players in the SEC during that stretch where he was healthy, hunting his own shot? It was almost like when he wanted to absorb a little bit of that contact, when it seemed like he was getting his SEC legs under him, if you would. And look, we watched him in the Vegas Challenge. We watched him in some of the early non-conference contests, and you even highlighted. You said, look, whenever he goes up against size, whenever he has an Arkansas game, he has a Kentucky game, you're going to start seeing Nate Amendt take over. My guy, how many times did we just go, get Nate the ball and let him take over? And he did just that. It was almost around the same time where Jacoby Gillespie was done doing the heavy lifting, and we started seeing what I believe was anything short of him getting twisted up during the dive ball against Alabama, we probably see him probably compete with those latter two or the former two names that I mentioned about reaching SEC Player of the Year talents. And it's funny, too, because one of those guys are going to end up going ahead of him. Darius Acuff will probably end up going in the top five, yep. Top six. LeBaron Filon will probably be flirted with in the teens. Anything that we're missing when it comes to Nate Amendt's game, do you believe he's ready to be a top 10 pick in the NBA?
1: Yeah, no one's ready to be a top 10 pick, right? Like we have two guys that are ready to be a top 10 pick right now.
0: Okay.
1: AJ and Boozer. Peterson don't want to play basketball, so we'll see if he decides he wants to play basketball once he's in the NBA.
0: Right.
1: But I think that I don't think he's shown you that.
0: You mentioned the two.
1: Yeah, there's two.
0: You mentioned the BYU product and the Duke product.
1: Yeah. And so now Peterson has ceiling through the roof, right? But what's his floors? He's not on the floor.
0: Correct.
1: Is that he's Zion Williamson, and he's just playing 35 games a year. And, like, so that's the, as a guard, I ain't trying to do that. So I, here's the thing with Nate, right? You want the knock?
0: Please.
1: How often did you see when Nate would drive to the basket and get contact, Nate would duck his head? Now, in the NBA, you're going to have to keep your head down and go. When you're in college, you shouldn't have to if you're that big. But he is skinny. So he kind of had to. He was still going up against guys that were thicker than he is. So he's going to have to deal with that a little bit, and he's going to have to overcome the shooting efficiency thing. I also don't put a lot of it on him. How many times did we talk about Tennessee would flatten things out on the baseline, and that it would be Amendt or it would be Gillespie going in isolation. Mm. So it wasn't like, and a lot of times that ends up because help comes, that ends up with you having to do a pull-up off-balance jumper. Tennessee fixed that once they got chemistry going with their team, and Nate Amendt looked incredible before he got hurt. Mm. But yeah, I think he's definitely in this draft class. In most draft classes, he's good enough to be a top 10 pick. The thing is this. Once I get past those three, Peterson, it's all about upside. It has nothing to do with anything he's done. But once I get past Boozer, if Boozer goes third and DeBonsa, am I any more confident that Caleb Wilson's going to make it over Nate Amendt? I am not. Am I any more confident that Keaton Wagler is going to make it over Nate Amendt?
0: Illinois product.
1: I think he's at least going to be a player, right? Mike Brown, am I any more confident? He dealt with injuries, too. Am I any more confident about him?
0: Yeah.
1: Darius Acuff was as good of a player as we had in basketball last year, not named A.J. DeBonsa or Boozer, but he's small.
0: How tall is Acuff? 6'2". Because DeBonsa's 6'9".
1: Yeah, he's 6'2". So that's the how many guards make it that are below 6'3" in the NBA these days? Not a lot. So you're rolling the dice, and you don't have a Jalen Brunson level of work that you can point body of work that you can point to that tells you that it's going to work. So but as far as Ade Mara, I know what he is. He's a guy that's going to give me 12, 15 minutes off the bench as a rim protector.
0: Dusty may get the most.
1: And if that's fine, that's fine. But would I rather have a guy that can become a one or two scorer for my team? Yeah, I would rather have that. So, yes, I think Nate Amendt's the guy.
0: Taking a look right now.
1: Well, Yaxel Littleborg turned 40 the same day you did yesterday, by the way. So he's 23.
0: No. So I'm going to be real with you. I'm glad you brought up Littleborg because here's the reason why. I'm looking at one of the televisions here. Above the bar at Big Kahuna Wings in Maryville. And look what they're highlighting, Will West. They're talking about the Giannis trade, the fallout right here, where Milwaukee picked up draft pick number 13 in the trade for Giannis. So Milwaukee picks 10, and then they come right back around again three picks later, yep. And they pick 13. Has Nate Amendt's name not only been surfacing with Milwaukee, but the Yaxel Lindenborg angle, I think, is interesting. Can I share with you what a lot of people have been talking about this morning through Get Up in the NBA Draft, and we'll do that next. Again, top 7, top 8 big board. It seems everybody has an idea of who the players are, just the zip codes and the area codes they'll end up in. Why we believe Nate Amendt's going to be a top 10 pick, and I believe so much I'll put my money where my mouth is at 355. we'll explain leading into today's pick. Tyler and Will, you ready to order, dude? Look what Jared just did. He laid not only one of the delicious menus, but they got the monthly features where Will right now today here for the end of the month. You still could check out the Big Kahuna Wingman Lager as well as the Woo Woo 428. That's
1: absolutely.
0: As well.
1: They have tons of monthly features, monthly sauces. Can I just tell you, are you a fan of a sandwich?
0: Dude, look
1: the
0: at your
1: Kahuna
0: co-host.
1: Chicken sandwich is elite. That is a top four, top five sandwich in East Tennessee.
0: You concur?
1: That is the I have a few buddies that live out in Farragut. We always meet at the Big Kahuna in Farragut. That is my go-to every time for lunch.
0: Will West said, come in, try the menu. You can find out for yourself that the mission behind Big Kahuna Wings is believing that offering a great meal is just the start of the conversation. How do I know that? It's literally printed on their wall in the kitchen that I can see through right now here at Big Kahuna Wings, Maryville. Stop by, say hello to us. We're with you all the way up until 7 o'clock, plus Maryville. Big Ticket 2026 in-house. Tyler, Will, 99.1. 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
3: I don't see any of your interstate lanes blocked at the moment, but you are already slowing. 40 westbound to out of town and 640 eastbound ramp to 75 north. Heavy volume as well, northbound Broadway through Fountain City on up into Hall's Crossroads. Some heavy volume on Kingston Pike through Farragut and the 129 bypass in Alcoa. 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

0: So here's the thought process, at least. This is the way a lot of people. Jabari Davis, you're not going to. Hey, can we get some? BFL walking out of here with all the food in the world.
1: That is right.
0: Let me ask you a question. Do you know that
1: he looks good though, man? He's lost some weight.
0: No, he looks incredible. And allegedly, whenever you
1: lost good weight too, you know, he kept that mass.
0: I don't know if you guys know this, but Jabari is walking out. Do you know the more wings that you eat from Big Kahuna Wings, the more handsome you get? That's why you're a male model because you're leaving with two sacks of food.
1: The more yards per carry you have as well.
0: This guy's going to eat more than the Florida defense that's across from him on the line of scrimmage.
1: Yep. Yeah,
0: seriously,
1: absolutely.
0: Appreciate it, dude.
1: Absolutely.
0: You even got VFLs coming to Maryville to get a bite
1: in
0: as
1: man,
0: well.
1: Yeah, man, look, if you have not been here to Big Kahuna
0: get in
1: Wings,
0: here and
1: man,
0: take a photo with us.
1: I was just talking about our friend Mega Motes off the air. This is the one place that I feel comfortable getting boneless wings because you just get so much protein on the boneless wings and you don't lose any flavor, whereas everywhere else, when you get the boneless wings versus the wings, you get flavor. So I still go with the wings every now and again. But if I'm doing daytime, pre-workout, or right after workout, I go with the Big Kahuna sandwich. Otherwise, if it's in the evening, I get the boneless wings just because, my gosh, it's like just a protein bomb that's delicious.
0: My co-host just did a complete read for Matt Beeler's business while smiling for a photo.
1: That's right.
0: Like this guy's chainsaws, bowling balls, juggling at the same time here in Maryville. Real quick, before we get too detached from Brooklyn, can we go back real quick?
1: Sure.
0: The NBA draft's happening later this evening. If you missed the news, because maybe you've been living under a rock, by the way, I told you, it'll be midnight, 1 a.m., and Shams will go Sham nuts.
1: Yeah, he did. No, Evans was right, and I was wrong. I thought it'd be this morning is when they would get it done, but no, it was right after I went to bed, woke up this morning, bam,
0: yeah,
1: notifications galore.
0: Sham nuts, it ends
1: and
0: up.
1: And a couple of family members with a text, Evans was right, you were wrong.
0: No, that's it doesn't happen that often, but Shams is the guy who likes to keep us up till 2 or 3 a.m. All right, so if you miss the Blockbuster deal, it's going to end up being 2 for 4 for players, but then it's 3 additional first-round picks. There's a pick swap in there as well. But what you need to know, essentially, I hate to break it down this way. Sorry for the family of the other players involved, but it's Giannis and a teammate for Tyler
1: Bobby
0: Herro.
1: Bobby Portis, who's not a bad player.
0: Okay, so I'll go ahead and say it. It's Giannis and Bobby Portis. For Tyler Herro plus players
1: and
0: 3 first-round picks.
1: Yes, and can I tell you this? As a Celtics fan, you know what I have to say about the Celtics not landing him?
0: Thank God.
1: God is good.
0: Thank God.
1: And your line was all the time, and then my line was all the time, and then your line was God is good.
0: God is good.
1: So that is a blessing as a Celtics fan. Our prayer, the Lord still answers prayer, is what that goes to show you. But your thoughts, what are your, okay.
0: So here's why.
1: Am I too far off here? I look at this. When I see Giannis's teammates openly going on podcasts saying, yeah, Giannis shows up an hour and a half after the flight's supposed to leave, and we're just all sitting there on the tarmac waiting for him. And they're laughing about it. They're not mad. But as soon as I see that, I'm like, oh, you ain't about championships anymore. You're not about that life. You're a star now. You got one ring. You're done. I'm not trying to be xenophobic because I think it's cultural, not personal.
0: Right.
1: This happens with Euros, right, where they get that one ring and they're content being a star. After that, they don't need it. You know what I mean? Like, I'm done. Giannis is a big superstar. He can't be bothered. Show up on time for his teammates. I don't want that guy on my team. And I definitely don't want Jaylen Brown, the only dog we have on the Celtics, gone in order to get Giannis.
0: I want to get into that coming up momentarily. You know what? No, I don't. I'll bring the Nate Amin up in a moment. I want to stay with this since it's right here topical and it's a top of tongue. Let's talk about this from the Celtics standpoint quickly before what we do for the Boston,
1: Miami, Milwaukee.
0: My guy, maybe I'm wrong, and if I am, correct me. It seemed like that you guys all but torched the relationship with Jaylen Brown, knowing that it would be Jaylen Brown who is the centerpiece of this trade for Giannis.
1: Yep.
0: The trade has now been completed. Jaylen Brown is still a Celtic. How do you even start to try to repair what do you say? It's just business, baby? Thank God you're still in Boston?
1: By the way, 2 years, $140 million contract he has on the table after being an all-NBA player.
0: Yeah.
1: So for the second time. So that's $70 million a year for Jaylen Brown's a lot when you're already in the second, you're in the luxury tax past the curtain. Here's the tough part there. You see Mazzulla, the coach, and Jason Tatum want to just shoot a million threes, and if we hit him, we win. If we don't, we lose. And Jaylen Brown doesn't like that stuff. Jaylen Brown puts his head down, wants to get to the basket, and he's a little hateful and a little mean, and I respect it because I don't want a basketball player that's nice. I want a basketball player that wants to cut folks. So that's I love Jaylen Brown, but he's not going to be able to coexist with Tatum and Mazzulla just, oh, well, we lost, no big deal, AAU basketball. He's going to have to go somewhere else, and I hate that we're going to lose him. Giannis, though, to me, is addition by subtraction. If I would told you, how does this Giannis movie end? Because I feel like I know exactly how this Giannis movie ends.
0: They'll make a deep run in the East before they run into a superior team. Giannis will end up grabbing a leg. He'll end up grabbing a calf. It's going to be, well, I can't do this by myself. And then him and Bam Adebayo are going to be left asking who's going to end up being scoring number two.
1: Two guys who want to play down, want to play in the paint. Yeah. You know what I mean? Or want to play close to the basket, not necessarily in the paint. Fit in, fit out. Now, also, Spoelstra's a guy that culture matters. Is Giannis, who, again, shows up an hour, an hour and a half late for the plane, leaves his entire teammate on the tarmac. How's that going to go over the first time he does that with the Miami Heat? Miami Heat don't play that stuff. So is he going to change, or is Giannis what we think Giannis is? Is what we've seen from Giannis what Giannis is? Running his coach off and won a title, and ain't played in 80 games since COVID.
0: I think we already know the answer to this question.
1: He played in 68 games, but once since COVID.
0: I mean, we'll see if Miami changes a man, but I haven't seen too many people go to South Beach and get humbled.
1: Yep.
0: They usually go there because it's big time and it's about me.
1: But Spoelstra's been able to lock dudes in, right? Spoelstra's been able to do that.
0: There's one coach who can. It's him.
1: I think he's the best coach in basketball, period, in the discussion, right? Is Norman Powell and Mitchell in the backcourt enough? You're probably going to let Wiggins walk. So you're going to have Bam and Giannis, who offensively want to do similar things, defensively do very different things. Is that going to work out? You got Bobby Portis. So I mean, your front court's set. You have anything in the backcourt without Tyler Herro?
0: A discussion to have once Dr. Jerry Punch joins the program coming up. We head to San Diego, and the news isn't what happened at the race. It was that Denny Hamlin didn't win four in a row. Dr. Jerry Punch probably going to share with us.
1: That is kind of the news.
0: Who won the race? Not Denny Hamlin. And he's going to tell us about it. Again, what was it like having a track go through an active military base?
1: It was awesome. I loved watching it. I had a great time.
0: Doc's going to tell us about it when he joins us next. We're at Big Kahuna Wings, Maryville. Swing out, say hello. We'd love to have dinner with you. Tyler and Will, as Afternoon Drive takes you to 7 o'clock here this Tuesday in June. 99.1, the Sports Animal.
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5: You are in good shape now on the interstate, out of town, all directions, but you are still slowing 640 eastbound ramp to 75 north. Also slowing on sections of Clinton Highway through Powell, Oak Ridge Highway through Carnes, North Shore Drive at Kingston Pike, and on Kingston Pike through Farragut. 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Sherry Bigler, Pete Michaels Traffic.
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22: Partly cloudy skies overnight with temperatures falling to near 60. Heading out for your Wednesday morning. Nice mixture of sun and clouds out there for your Wednesday. We'll see temperatures climb to the low to middle 80s by the afternoon with some lowered humidity. So it actually feels pretty good if you want to spend some time outdoors. We'll see temperatures gradually warm into the upper 80s to near 90 heading into this weekend. I'm meteorologist Belle Oliver in the WVLT First Alert Weather Center.
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0: Jerry Kirkstein, we always appreciate you. From the dining room of Big Kahuna Wings in Maryville.
1: By the way, we've had so many people over the years, Tyler Ivins, that are tell us they're going to dominate. They would dominate us in a wing eating contest.
0: Sure, sure, Jan.
1: Well,
0: like a scene out of the
1: you
0: Brady
1: want
0: Bunch.
1: Some? Come get some. We are giving you the opportunity to compete in the Big Kahuna Labor Day Festival wing eating competition. And if you win that, then you get to step up to me and Ivins. I'm a 2-time title holder. Ollie Lane's a 2-time title holder. You want some? Come get some. Bring it. Ollie Lane said, I think you're all scared. That's what he said. I heard him. Here's all you have to do. Just on social media, tag either the BKW, Big Kahuna Wings Restaurants, or the Big Kahuna Labor Day Festival on social media. Either one. And we will choose 12 people. We believe any type of post you want to do, we will choose 12 people who we believe are the most qualified to take us on in a wing-eating competition.
0: Well, the gentleman who's waiting on hold on the Stanley Fitzen and Gates hotline, he would probably join us for the wing-eating contest if he didn't already have responsibilities of emceeing this Thursday's Greater Knoxville Sports Hall of Fame. I'm being brought to you by New Balance Knoxville. As I look down at my co-host's feet, pair New Balances with that large font N on the side. It's Dr. Jerry Punch joining the program. Doc, Tyler, and Will. And you know what? That's where I want to get started. Thursday, it's one of my favorite events. Every time we get the opportunity to be able to set up shop at the downtown Knoxville Convention Center and see so many individuals recognized for such a great cause, sign me up. I would do it 6, 7, 8 times a week if I could, sir. Good afternoon.
2: Hey, good afternoon. You know, it is a special event. You know, and this year, it's the 45th annual Greater Knoxville Sports Hall of Fame induction ceremony to benefit the Boys and Girls Clubs of the Tennessee Valley. And think about that. If people who go there to want to support the Boys and Girls Club, but other people want to, a lot of people go there because you get a chance to see all these Hall of Fame inductees and hear a special guest speaker. This year's speaker is Candace Parker. You know, we've had Archie Manning, Peyton Manning, you know, we've had so many great speakers over the years, and it's, and this year, Candace, you know, the legendary Lady Vol and 3-time WNBA champion, she will be inducted into the Women's Basketball Hall of Fame 48 hours later. So we'll hear Candace talk to the young people and everyone there about how she chased her dreams because one Pat Summitt came calling and recruited her out of Illinois to come be a legendary Lady Vol and lead the Lady Vols to back-to-back NCAA championships. So a special night, a lot of people being honored in a huge class, it's always a wonderful night to go there and to be able to see these people, all as well as the special awards they have. You know, the Chad Pennington Professional Athlete of the Year Award, that goes to Garrett Crochet this year. And there's the Pat Summitt Ignite Greatness Award. So many special awards are given out, as well as the people being inducted into the Hall of Fame.
0: Doc, it was just last year we crossed paths with you while you were making your way inside. I just want to ask you because, yes, so much of this does go back to the Boys and Girls Club, and we have such a large impact, not only us here on our show, our station, but the community does when it comes to the Greater Knoxville Area's chapter of the Boys and Girls Club. But what did it mean for you last year to be honored? Again, you with your family, you had a huge smile on your face. It seemed like that it was a highlight of your career.
2: Well, it is. Anytime you get honored by your peers and you get voted in by people as a broadcaster, as a commentator, it was special. And Jimmy Himes was a big part of that, and all the people that, you know, Bob Kessling, who's hosted that event for 39 years, so it was really nice to be there and to be asked to speak on behalf of last year's class, when they do the inductions and it's over, you know, so that was it's a nice event, and there's the people that are in that Hall of Fame are who's who, and, you know, All Americans, legendary Hall of Famers and coaches and players, so many this year, Karen Weekly will speak on behalf of the class. And so, the Lady Vol softball coach, she and her husband Ralph are going in this year's class, and Karen has been asked to give the remarks, on behalf of the class. So it is special. It's a special night. There'll be over 700 people there, to see those inductions, to hear about the special awards being. And when they come in, when we open the evening, one of the best parts about it is is you're walked in, when you're in an inductee, you walk in from the back of the ballroom and you're walking with a young boy or girl from the Boys and Girls Clubs. And last year I had a little 9-year-old girl walk in with me, and when I got to the very front, she turned to me and she smiled and said, "Congratulations, Dr. Punch." And I said, "Thank you." She says, "I'm so proud of you," like that. And here's a 9-year-old girl telling me that. And I said, "Holy cow." That little girl has learned so much and is so mature and so polite and so well-mannered. And a lot of that owes to having a place to go. I mean, there are 27 clubs, Boys and Girls Clubs, in the Tennessee Valley, 6 counties, 8,400 kids, and there's one mission: to allow these young people to be able to have a place to go. And so many of these people that are going to be there and have recently, and some, there's a few surprises, people who recently played at Tennessee that were Boys and Girls Club kids growing up. And if it wasn't for that, them having a place to go and having those role models and mentors, they would not have made it to where they are today. So it is a special night, and it's great for the community. And there's so many people who sponsor this and help support this. But I'm just honored that they asked me to be a part of. Bob Kessling has been the wonderful host for 39 years. And this year Bob wanted the year off, so we're giving Bob the night off. But then that means his next night off will be 2065 in 39 more years. So I'm happy. I'm happy to be able to do that. It's a special night.
1: Yeah, and look, you can hear we will be live coming up on Thursday there at the Knoxville Convention Center. Tyler and I will be 7 o'clock. You can flip over to the AM if you would like, and you can hear the entirety of the broadcast of the event. I'm going to be anchoring the coverage of it live from the event. And I'll tell you, Doc, what made me get involved, seeing the number that for every dollar invested in a Boys and Girls Club in whatever your local market is or your local city, town is, for every dollar invested, it returns $10.32 in economic impact. That is unbelievable, yeah. A 10-to-1 economic impact. And when you think about an organization that's able to do that in our community, I wanted to do anything I could to be a part of it.
2: Yeah, I mean, it's really amazing. There, you know, there's like, you know, you guys being there, Sports Radio WNML is a sponsor, is a media sponsor. You guys cover the coverage here, the coverage there from the convention center. WVLT Channel 8 is another media sponsor. They will be a part of the awards. In fact, Rick Russo, the award-winning sports anchor, longtime sports anchor, and does a phenomenal job, one of the all-time best. You know, I used to laugh because we would come into town to do an ABC football game, and because of Rick, we'd watch CBS Sports, you know, watch his sportscast locally, because it was always, you knew he had all the information. He was always so accurate, always on top of everything. So it's pretty cool that we were watching a competing network, but we wanted to see Rick, you know, do the sportscast. And he'll be inducted. He'll be one of the many there on Thursday night.
0: We come back. We go to San Diego, and we're going to call the next segment not Denny Hamlin, because that's not who ended up in the winner's circle from an active military base. The scene, the win, how it unfolded. The Doc tells us all about it next from Big Kahuna Wings. We're at the Maryville location here, Blount County, for Big Ticket 2026. And we say thank you to New Balance Knoxville. Dr. Jerry Punch, another segment. He joins us on Afternoon Drive. He's Will, I'm Tyler. 74 days away until it's football time in Tennessee, right here on the flagship station. 99.1, you're listening to The Sports Animal.
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5: The volume is continuing to build now. 40 westbound to out of town. 40 eastbound past Pellissippi and Cedar Bluff. And still working a wreck on 75 southbound at mile marker 131. They're saying those vehicles are in the median and no lanes blocked. You've also got heavy volume on Kingston Pike through Farragut and Kingston Pike through Sequoia Hills.
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18: For years, we've been talking about both the positive and negative effects of being on social media. And I would say, by and large, for older adults, social media is net positive. Not all positive, but net positive. Helps them keep in touch with friends and stay social. But for younger people, social media use, especially heavy use, tends to be net negative. In fact, according to this year's World Happiness Report, youth who use social media more than 5 hours a day reported a lower level of well-being. And researchers who study this sort of thing found that many teens wish these platforms didn't even exist, and yet they can't seem to stop using them. Experts we talked to largely suggested two things. Ideally, along with your friend group, take some time offline. Also, try to recurate your algorithm, so it shows you posts that'll make you feel good. I'm Dr. Sanjay Gupta, helping you live a better life.
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1: Well, back inside the dining room, Maryville. Matt Beeler just gave me a thumbs up. I asked him, I said, who's the better looking co-host, me or Will West? He didn't point, but he just said thumbs up. That's how he chooses both of us.
2: He said Jared Kirchensteiner.
1: That's a great answer. Dr. Jerry Punch rejoining the program with us here. Thanks to New Balance Knoxville. Hey, Doc, take it away. You already had me at active military base. Now you're going to tell me it's not the same ending like Rocky movies where it's Balboa having his hand raised. No Denny Hamlin in the winner's circle. Tell us about San Diego over the weekend.
11: Yeah, what a great venue. What a wonderful way to celebrate a 250th anniversary for the U.S. Navy. On that naval base, Coronado, beautiful weather. The broadcast booth was actually the con tower for an aircraft carrier. They called the race from the conning tower where the captain and all the everyone, the commanding officers stand, on an aircraft carrier. They had different locations around the course. It was phenomenal to see active military on the ship sitting on bleachers that had been built on the decks. And it was a demanding course. I think they haven't released it specifically, but they will run it, I think, again next year. But it was one. Denny Hamlin didn't win it. He'd won three in a row, but he did win it in a way. His car won it. One of his development drivers, a young man, 23-year-old Marietta, Georgia driver, Corey Heim, picked up his first ever Cup Series win, did a wonderful job. He passed Tyler Reddick, his teammate, basically, in that 2311 Racing. So he drives for Denny Hamlin and Michael Jordan. So they own 2311 Racing, and that was a chance to run a couple of races. He has been named. He will be there full time in 2027. After showing so much talent early in his career. Hey, this kid won a Legends Championship at Atlanta Motor Speedway at the age of 14. So every time he's set in a car, he's been successful. He dominated the NASCAR Craftsman Truck Series last year, winning 12 races, leading almost 1,700 laps, and winning that championship. And so 2311 said, hey, we got to get this kid in a cup car. So we'll put him in a car and let him run the road course at San Diego out on the naval base. Maybe he won't embarrass himself. Well, guess what? He won the dadgum race and did a great job driving out there. So nice-looking kid. I'm not sure he shaves yet, but he looks like he's 14 and should be delivering newspapers. But he's just an incredibly talented young driver. And he'll be, by the way, it was Toyota again. So, yeah, they just continue to dominate in the NASCAR Cup Series.
2: Yeah, it's wild. Different tracks, different. Like, it's not as if they're dominating on one track, Doc. They're just dominating right now. First and second place end up being Toyotas on Sunday.
11: Yeah, they really are. And by the way, before I forget, this was Corey Heim's 13th career start in a cup car. And SVG, Shane Van Gisbergen won his first ever start driving in Chicago, on the streets of Chicago. But then there are two drivers who won in their second career start. Jamie McMurray won at Charlotte Motor Speedway, subbing for Tennessee Sterling Marlin, and Tennessee native and Knoxville native Trevor Bayne won in his second ever start in the 2011 Daytona 500. Now, why that's important is that Corey Heim's mentor and driving coach the past few years has been Trevor Bayne. Trevor Bayne was working with Legacy Motor Racing and has helped mentor some young drivers, including Corey Heim. And so how about that? So Corey Heim becomes the next young rising star to go to victory lane in only 13 cup starts.
2: Doc, I've got the New Balances on my feet right now. Ivan says the New Balances on his feet right now. Of course, New Balance Knoxville making your appearance possible. Tell the people out there listening, if you don't mind, Doc, all the incredible things that Ivan's and I experience every time we walk into New Balance Knoxville.
11: Well, the smiles, the welcome, you think you're at a family reunion, and walk up introducing themselves, say, what can we do? and you tell them, hey, you know, I listen to those guys on Sports Talk and every week, and I listen to Doc, and they say, got to come here and buy some shoes. And they told me how welcomed I will be, and then they're blown away. Not only are you treated like family, you go in and they start putting shoes on you and letting you see what you want and watch you walk, make sure the perfect fit is there, and for what you need, size, shape, color, price range, and they're all price ranges. And none of these shoes, I think, are way up there where some of the other shoes you buy in some of the big box stores are. They're really quality shoes. They're comfortable. What I like about them is they're stable. I see older people who have some peripheral neuropathy, some problems with stability, problems with balance. They go put these on because you can balance well with these shoes because of the width of the platform. Younger people like them because they're stable. Whether you're on a tennis court or a pickleball court or whether you're jogging or hiking, they're really, really stable shoes to work. And what I like about them, too, is they're made in the USA. You know, and if you have any piece of the shoe that comes from outside the country, and there's a small piece, I think, of rubber that they put in like one of the tongue areas that comes from that they have to ship in from outside. So, but everything else is made in the USA, and the factories, you know, I've went there and made my own shoes proudly. The ones I'm wearing today have the American flag on the back of them. And you know, so I like that. And I like the fact that we're supporting an American company and a company locally, a retail company that Sharon and her staff, they support so many local charities. In fact, Sharon is on our board and the Greater Knoxville Sports Hall of Fame. She's one of the newest members of our board, Sharon Alley. So great to have her on the board, and great to have her and her wonderful staff who support not only our show, but so much in our community.
1: Doc, we appreciate it as always. We hope you had a great Father's Day. We look forward to seeing you on Thursday. You're probably going to be better dressed than the two of us sitting here in Maryville. So please try to save some good looks for the rest of us when you walk into the downtown Knoxville Convention Center. Can you do that for us?
11: All right, guys. Hey, I look forward to seeing you Thursday, and save me a few wings, will you?
1: Yeah, I can't promise,
2: you that, Doc. I'm hungry.
1: But we'll see if we can work our best, Doc. We'll see you later in the next couple of days.
11: All right. See you then, guys. Bye.
1: Do you want to know why I know Nate Emmitt's going to be a top 10 pick?
2: Was that a child?

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1: When it comes to you backing Tennessee freshman phenom Nate Amendt, well, I got to let you know right now, we wanted to briefly wait until we found out who the team was going to be that would shove all in for Giannis Antetokounmpo. Because here's the reason why. You had to look at the draft order to decide when and where would one of these trading teams who acquired a first-round selection go when it came to potentially drafting Nate. And wouldn't you know it, the Milwaukee Bucks deal with the Miami Heat, which mean Milwaukee now owns the number 10 and number 13 selection. Well, it's going to be do or die. Here's the reason why. If you're going to end up trading a two-time MVP, size and scoring, don't you need to replace size and scoring? So look, it takes us down to two franchises in the back half of the 8, 9, 10 range that need size and scoring. It's either the Dallas Mavericks at 9 or the Milwaukee Bucks at 10. The reason why we know that if Milwaukee goes with the Nate Amendt selection at 10, guess who's been working Nate Amendt out besides Milwaukee and Dallas? The Oklahoma City Thunder have been all over Nate Amendt the last couple of weeks. So if Oklahoma City picks 12, you know if Milwaukee wants to get the talent out of Tennessee, they can't wait in fear of OKC beating them to the punch with the 13th overall selection. So are you following me? Milwaukee picks 10, Oklahoma City picks 12, Milwaukee picks 13 again after last night's Giannis trade. So if they're going to get replacement numbers and replacement size for losing a two-time MVP, that means Milwaukee cannot wait on the Tennessee product. All we need is for Nate Amendt to be a top 10 selection tonight. So either Dallas, do your job at 9, or Milwaukee, do your job at 10. He's not going to be there at 12. He's not going to be there again at 13. Nate will be selected as a top 13 pick, but we need him to be the highest drafted player in the Rick Barnes era. Let's have him go top 10 and we cash in. I feel really good about this play tonight. Like two units. I'm even thinking about throwing a third unit on it before I leave after dinner tonight for Maryville. Your play for Tuesday, June 23rd. Get it now before we start getting those tea leaves, the smoke start clearing on all these screens. We're taking Nate Amendt, top 10 selection later this evening. I think he's going to go 10 to Milwaukee, but we just need him to go top 10. Tyler and Will, hour number two for Big Kahuna Wing is on the way next.
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4: You're still busy with this wreck up to the north on 75 southbound at mile marker 131. Otherwise, not too bad on the interstates to the west of town. You are still slowing on 40 eastbound past Cedar Bluff as well as eastbound past Campbell Station and 640 eastbound ramp to 75 north. Still lining up northbound Broadway through Fountain City into Halls Crossroads.
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1: All right, so the lineup is set for tonight for World Cup action, but my question to you is, who wants to just sit around on an empty stomach, nothing in the cupboards or the fridge for you to make whenever you can take advantage of the best happy hour specials across East Tennessee? Tyler Ivins, how do I know it's the best happy hour specials? Look, me and my friends, we still like to get together, do some appies, then do some nappies. And look, I'm a guy. I'm 40 now, so that means I like to take naps. But I love being able to go to restaurant and trying the small bite spreads that appetizer menus bring to the table. So what I tell you right now, you have an opportunity to start sinking your teeth into some of the best appetizers on a menu today. Nobody can do that better than the double happy hour that happens daily with the friends at Walk On Sports Bistro. You already took full advantage of it yesterday for Dad's Day. Now take full advantage of it with World Cup action happening this evening. So again, Kylian Mbappe about to hit the pitch at 5 o'clock for France. And then later this evening, Erling Haaland's going to be on the pitch for Norway. We've already seen Messi break the World Cup record today for Argentina. So see history, see World Cup North American action, and do it with delicious flavors as well as deep list of drafts waiting for you across from West Town Mall. The official headquarters for World Cup 2026 action is happening with the friends at Walk On Sports Bistro.
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7: Well, they call it Flavor Day weekend. Big Kahuna Wings, Maryville. Matt Beeler. Every time I see Beeler, he always brings up it was his business the very first time I put on a headset here at Sports Animal WNML. 9 years later, we go from mornings, we go to afternoons. Tyler Ivins, Will West. Will West, who at the moment is a little bit mute because he is eating the delicious wings that are prepared. Oh, right. Well, you're not so mute anymore. How good are they?
8: They are so fantastic. I absolutely love them. Remember, we're here at Big Kahuna Wings, Maryville, from 307. If you're in Maryville.
7: Blount County,
8: especially this area of Maryville. Oh. We have only get during this entire tour for the Big Ticket 2026. We only had one date in this area of Blount County.
7: Yes.
8: And Matt Beeler said, We love this area. We love being in this area.
7: Right.
8: Let's run it back. Yep. So now for the last time before we give away the Big Ticket 2026, we had so many people that signed up last time. If you're in Maryville, in Blount County, this is the last time you're going to have an opportunity to get signed up. Someone's going to win season tickets to Tennessee football, men's basketball, women's basketball, baseball, softball. Knoxville Ice Bears, one big grand prize giveaway. We will draw two qualifiers for the final drawing at the end of today's show. Stop by and see us, 1904 West Broadway Avenue. This is the Maryville address. It's more than just wings. 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Third place in best new restaurant in the Maryville Daily Times Reader Poll. I am telling you, if you've never had the food at Big Kahuna Wings, what are you waiting for? And if you're in Maryville, your last chance to get signed up for the Big Ticket 2026.
7: I'm just talking about how incredible that. No. My server was walking up to me, ma'am. I would like to try the Big Kahuna Wingman Lager. As long as you don't tell anybody, we actually have a policy on that. I'm not supposed to drink while I'm on the air.
8: Yeah, he can only drink liquor.
7: I just
8: on
7: hide
8: the
7: a flask
8: air.
7: In my backpack.
8: He can only drink liquor.
7: So I can't. And now she's laughing like this is a joke. It's happy hour.
8: Matt Beeler's sitting right there.
7: Matt Beeler just went, worst mistake of the world was bringing after the drive back out here. Hey, can I just say something real quick before we get back into it?
8: Sure.
7: I know it's Big Kahuna Wings, and everybody talks about the wings. I've said this to Matt Beeler before, I'll say it again. I know they're known for their wings. If you have not tried the Big Kahuna Burger, their gourmet burger, how is it that they here at Big Kahuna Wings has one of the best burgers in East Tennessee? The gourmet burger, I'm telling you right now, it's one of the best here. So if you want to come try something new, a very eclectic menu for everybody here, the Big Kahuna Burger will absolutely knock you on your tail. And you deserve to be on your tail, seeing after that you've had a long Tuesday afternoon.
8: By the way, the NFL has decided not to hold the supplemental
7: draft. Let's talk about it.
8: So Brendan Sorsby.
7: Sucks to suck, Brendan.
8: Yeah, it would be out. And the NFL told ESPN his application carries a lot of issues with it. The core of this is game integrity issues. Now let's remember. So the NFL has a rule: if you bet on games with your team that you did not play in, you sit a year. The NFL CBA does not allow them to punish kids coming in from college for things that happened when they were not employed by an NFL organization.
7: Correct.
8: So, but the NFL within the CBA, according to the league, has the right to not hold the supplemental draft. So this is their way of giving Brendan Sorsby a one-year suspension without giving Brendan Sorsby a one-year suspension.
7: That's why we have him around, so he can sit there and tell us the real story.
8: So there you go. So
7: Brendan Sorsby playing in the USFL this spring?
8: Yeah, it's now. Let me ask you this. Is this any other guys that have gone to the supplemental draft? Brian Bosworth, steroids, went to the supplemental draft.
7: Yeah.
8: Josh Gordon, drugs,
7: yes,
8: went to the supplemental draft. Other guys who have flunked out going to the supplemental draft and didn't actually take their classes as a college athlete.
7: Correct.
8: Is this any different in your mind, or do you look at it and say, look, this is the cost of doing business. It's a one-year suspension
7: in the
8: NFL.
7: It's a one-year suspension. No, I think.
8: And they're finding a way around that?
7: Can it be a little bit of both? Of we're not going to give you the opportunity to collect your payday from Texas Tech and then come right back in and be a distraction for an NFL franchise?
8: Yep.
7: Yeah, no. I think this is a little bit of both. Of sit down. You need to be punished. You need to spend time alone in your room. No TV, no internet. No iPad. So, yeah, you're getting to sit back. You get to at least enjoy the Texas Tech money you didn't take a single snap for, and then we'll see you again in 2027.
8: Yeah, this was the direct quote from the a letter that was sent to Sorsby's camp. Instead of even after receiving notice of the NCAA's decision rescinding your college eligibility in May, you sought to avoid the consequences of that determination through litigation rather than accepting responsibility for your actions, and you pursued entry into the NFL only after abandoning those efforts. So what they say is Commissioner Roger Goodell has emphasized participation in the NFL is a privilege that carries with it significant responsibilities, including accountability. By all accounts, you are a talented player with the potential for future success. We encourage you to focus on preparing for the possible entry into the NFL through the 2027 annual draft. So this is their way.
7: Why did Roger Goodell sound like my mom the first time I broke her?
8: Yeah.
7: Tyler, give me your keys. But mom, driving is a privilege, Tyler.
8: Yeah, it's so.
7: And now we're going to rehabilitate you so you can hopefully have your keys back by Monday to go to class.
8: Bill West had a different strategy. We'll just say that. Boots to hind parts. That was pretty much his strategy. But this is their way of giving Brendan Sorsby the one-year suspension without giving Brendan Sorsby the one-year suspension.
7: Thank you.
8: So, do you have a problem with it?
7: Not at all. I personally believe that Brendan Sorsby wasn't going to factor into anybody's right. Will he be drafted this year in a supplemental draft if there was one? Absolutely. Do I believe that he was in the immediate plans for whoever the drafting franchise was? No. And they'll do this all over again.
8: Can we play that? Okay. I have literally 1 week from today as my last show.
7: Allegedly.
8: On this. Well, my last weekly show on this station. So I'm going to say all the things is what's going to happen in the next 7 days. Anything that just needs to be said, what bridge am I burning? I'm going to burn the bridge while I'm standing on it like Lincoln.
7: So I got to clean it up.
8: Yeah, pretty much. Yeah, I'm going to deuce all over the floor and you just sweep that up.
7: Well, here comes the poop bag.
8: Here's the way the public works.
7: Okay.
8: The public will forgive you if you take what they feel like take your medicine. We forgive guys who did steroids in baseball. We never bring them up if they got in front of people and owned it. That's the thing you have to do.
7: Andy Pettit.
8: Mike Vrabel got in front of people. He only half, you know what, owned it, but he owned it. Diana Rossini has not gotten in front of people and owned it. You have to eat the turd. You know what I mean? Like, you have to We're making a lot of poop things to be in a restaurant, but it's that you have to sit in your mess for a second and own it, and then the public looks the other. The public doesn't care anymore.
7: Yeah,
8: the NFL's number one thing they don't want is a distraction. Tebow, Kaepernick, anybody else that the league's blah, but the league doesn't want the distraction. That's what they don't want. They don't want drama. They don't want distractions. They don't want any of that. Bill Belichick left North Carolina right now, wanted to become a defensive coordinator. Zero teams would take him. Zero. Because Jordan Hudson is a distraction. That's the biggest thing. So from an NFL standpoint, we don't want the noise that's going to come, the media that's going to show up here about Brendan Sorsby at training camp this year. And then the public will look the other way at the draft next year because Brendan Sorsby took his medicine. And he got his spanking. He sat out his year, and at the end of the day, that's what's going to happen here. As long as all of that happens, everyone will look the other way. Brendan Sorsby will play next year, and nobody's going to care.
7: It's Will West, Tyler Ivins, Big Kahuna Wings, Maryville. Season tickets to Tennessee football. We're 74 days away until the season opener against Furman on September 5. There is a 24,000-person waiting list for season tickets at the University of Tennessee. We have the final pair. You know, that home game with Texas, LSU, Auburn, big matchups with Alabama.
8: What?
7: If you're saying to yourself, man, I'd love to be a part of the most entertaining football calendar of the last 40 years. Sure you do. Plus, we're going to give you an opportunity to register to win season tickets to Lady Vol Hoops, baseball, softball, the Knoxville Ice Bears. Ivins, you left off the men's basketball team. No, I didn't, because this is a call to tease in our industry. Coming up, we're going to tell you Tennessee's SEC calendar. It's been released. Shouts to John Rothstein. Last night, he decided, I'm going to get sourced. Well, John's always been sourced up. But Rothstein said, I'm just going to start leaking out who the teams are for each of these SEC conferences. And all you had to do was follow his tweets and then piece the puzzle together and go, that's a home team. That's a road team for Tennessee. Who is the new team that has been added to the mirror matchup? That means playing both home and road. And where is Tennessee heading this year in conference play? We'll tell you that next, right here on the station with the Vols play. 99.1, you're listening to the Esports Animal.
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10: You know, for this time of day, you are still in pretty good shape on the interstate. You are slowing 40 westbound out of town, eastbound past Cedar Bluff, and eastbound past Campbell Station. And they're still clearing up this wreck on 75 southbound at mile marker 131, continuing to line up on John Sevier Highway at the Industrial Park and around Chapman Highway as well.
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7: All right, so the 18-game SEC schedule for the University of Tennessee was released earlier today. And when I mean it was released earlier today, all credit needs to go to John Rothstein. He, over at CBS Sports last night, decided, hey, I'm sourced up. I'm going to start leaking some of these calendars. And even though he was leaking just the home calendars for the SEC opponents, all you had to do was go to the other tweets featuring other home calendars for SEC teams, and you could piece together who was going where. Welcome you back, Tyler and Will. 99.1, you're listening to The Sports Animal. All right, so let's get to it. Will, let me know if this shocks you at all. But Tennessee, two of their three mirror matchups, that's your home-road opponents, are going to stay the same. Kentucky and Vanderbilt, again, you got a home-and-home. Going to Nashville, going to Lexington, Rupp Arena. But Will West, there is a new third home-and-home opponent, a mirror opponent. That's Missouri. So you take on Dennis Gates' team in Como, and then Dennis Gates and Missouri is going to come here, which means Jalen Carey's coming back to Knoxville this year. You got to face the big man who left in the transfer portal multiple times this year. Quickly, Jalen Carey, playing him twice. Doing anything for you?
8: No, literally nothing.
7: No, literally nothing.
8: The most boring. No. Oklahoma's the most boring matchup in SEC basketball, but Missouri's number two.
7: All right. So
8: plus, the home slate, pretty darn good. Okay, it's at least okay, right? Because you get Kentucky.
7: You get Kentucky, Missouri,
8: yeah, yeah. What give me the rest.
7: You already know your mirror matchups, Kentucky, Missouri, Vandy.
8: Mm-hmm.
7: The other six home games, the one and duns, if you will. Alabama.
8: Solid.
7: Arkansas.
8: Love it.
7: Florida.
8: Let's go.
7: Georgia.
8: Meh.
7: Mississippi State.
8: Meh.
7: South Carolina.
8: They still in the conference?
7: Yeah. Lamont Paris is still living off that 2 years ago record. I'm going to be real with you.
0: The Food City Center schedule this year, Florida?
9: Yeah.
0: Bama, Arkansas, Kentucky? Yeah.
9: Yep.
0: Vanderbilt. I mean, hell, man, they should have been a Sweet 16 team last year.
9: Yep.
0: It's, I mean, it. What's the old internet meme, right? I mean, it's all right.
9: Yeah. Yes, that is how I feel about it.
0: Am I being that guy?
9: No, it's fine.
0: Road matchups, if you can't do the process of elimination quickly, Will, you're going to the jungle to take on Stephen Pearl. I'm sure that's awesome. You're going to go to the Bayou to take on Will Wade and that corrupt basketball team.
9: Or that group of criminals.
0: What's up, Matt Beard? We'll welcome you down to the Grove. Boring matchup, Oklahoma, Porter Moser. Then you got to go take on Sean Miller and see your old friend Amari Evans. And what's up, Bucky Ball, coming into
9: College
0: Station?
9: Yeah, that's solid. Honestly, the away schedule is really nice, but outside of Oklahoma. But the home schedule, that's enough. Look, Missouri and Vanderbilt, I don't care about them whatsoever. And they annoy me that they exist. Georgia basketball, I don't know. What's something you do every day that you don't care about? Because that's what Georgia, the way I look at Georgia basketball.
0: Old washcloths.
9: Yeah. That's the way Georgia looks at basketball. If we have to do this, we don't want to do this. Mississippi State, South Carolina, kind of the same way. But Kentucky, Alabama, Arkansas, Florida at home?
0: Yeah.
9: I like that.
0: So let me also remind you, you still go to Vegas to take on multiple top-tier blue blood programs in the Players Era Festival. Will West, you still welcome in Michigan State. Remember, they haven't announced a date for it yet, but you do get the first of a home-and-home with Tom Izzo and the team from East Lansing. Will West, you also still get a matchup in Nashville against NC State and Justin Gainey. Will West, you still get Florida State in the ACC Challenge, and you still go to West Lafayette to take on Boiler Ball at Mackey Arena. Look, all in all, this is a great schedule. Am I selfish and am I a little bummed out that the SEC home calendar in our backyard at Food City Center isn't just a touch bit spicier?
9: Yeah.
0: I'm going to eat spicier food that comes out of Matt Beeler's kitchen than what this conference home calendar is going to give me. Just a wink.
9: Yeah, and the problem is two of those matchups. Like, am I on an island here? I want to know from Tennessee fans at 656-9900. You give a good god dang about Vanderbilt basketball? Because there's some that do.
0: They're good, dude.
9: That's fine. They still bore me. I want them.
0: They beat you 2-3 last year.
9: They did,
0: including the SEC tournament.
9: I know. So there's that. Also, that gym is so terrible that it kind of makes it a little interesting. Yeah. But
0: all I ask is, don't make it the Wednesday night 9 o'clock.
9: Yeah,
0: if we're gonna play in Nashville, make it a Saturday 1 o'clock.
9: Well, or don't make the local one a 9 o'clock tip. Did we have one of those last year? Like who
0: Texas?
9: Yes. 9 o'clock tip.
0: Me and Ken Salyer didn't get out of the garage at Food City Center. It's almost midnight.
9: Jeez.
0: Because Texas kept fouling down 20 with 8 minutes to go in the second half.
9: That's the thing that stinks. Enough of that.
0: It's all right.
9: Yeah.
0: Now, look, that isn't going to discourage me from coming to get signed up for Big Ticket 2026 like this individual
9: is
0: right now.
9: Yes, that's right. Good looking shirt, by the way, sir.
0: I'm the type of individual, too. I like picking up on signs. This man's wearing a Ford Motor Company Detroit, Michigan shirt, which means I'm clearly going to go bet on the Tigers to beat the Yankees. Which is clearly going to happen.
9: By the way, again, if you're in Maryville, this is the literal last time before we give away the Big Ticket 2026 for you to be in Maryville. Sign up for Big Ticket 2026. We're live at Big Kahuna Wings BKW in Maryville right here on Broadway. Stop by and see us. Try the amazing wings. I'm 12 deep right now in wings, by the way.
0: By the way, if you order an entree from Big Kahuna Wings, you get a photo with Brian Motes.
9: That's right. You do.
0: This is just added, and it's absolutely incredible.
9: Yep. Also, Brian will pay for half of your first beer if you beat him in leg wrestling.
0: That's what I was told.
9: You have to do it in the floor.
0: That's what I was told. Now, I've been told subject to change.
9: No, fair enough.
0: I've been told subject
9: Some
0: to change.
9: Some conditions apply.
0: That's Will West, Tyler Ivins. Hey, we introduce you to Eli Davis for the first time today. Five Burning Questions is on the way next. Dining room location, you know where to find us. We're right here at Big Kahuna Wings in Maryville. Look, if you guys are heading to Madisonville 321, come on. We're right here. Come get dinner with us. Seats are filling up fast.
9: Bound, possibly.
0: Von or Bound, that's a great band name.
9: Von or Bound. Von or Bound would be a pretty good like country cover band. You're just playing a honky-tonks and like country clubs on the weekend.
0: PBR, for a dollar. Tyler and Will, 99.1.
9: Wait, did I ever tell you? I have two different friends in two different states who are in a like cover band of like Southern rock and country hits called Aces and Eights.
0: No, that's a stable from TNA.
9: Yeah, I'm aware. But I have two different friends that are in a country band, like are a cover band that's called Aces and Eights.
0: Are you in two different states? Wait, time out.
9: In two different states, different bands.
0: Are you part of the cover band?
9: One of them's my stepbrother.
0: Well, why are you?
9: But we were friends before his mom and my dad got together.
0: Is it like a cover spoof band, or they like play?
9: No,
0: like
9: no, no. They music? Play like, you know what I mean. They play Lil Skinner, Lil Merle Haggard, that kind of thing.
0: Well, why are we not using their music as regionals?
9: I have no idea.
0: Is that something we should consider doing the last week you're on the air?
9: We should.
0: Should also kill the clock while we're at it.
9: Shout out to Wade.
0: 99.1, you're listening to the Esports Animal. We're Tyler and Will on the way.
10: We're still seeing some backup due to this wreck on 75 southbound at mile marker 131. You are continuing to slow, 40 westbound out of town, eastbound past Cedar Bluff and eastbound past Campbell Station. And now we're really beginning to see the volume build, southbound Illinois Avenue out of Oak Ridge on down across the Solway Bridge.
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21: Keeping a partly cloudy sky overnight with lows falling to near 60, heading out early for your Wednesday morning. Mild start to the day, we'll see temperatures gradually warm into those low to mid 80s heading into the afternoon. A nice mixture of sun and clouds for your Wednesday and also some lowered humidity, so it's not going to feel too sticky heading outside. I'm meteorologist Belle Oliver in the WVLT First Alert Weather Center.
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0: Braxton on the text line reaching out with his very own start, bitch, cut. Bigger crybaby you face on the road this year in Tennessee basketball. All right, Braxton, I'll bite. Chris Beard, Will Wade, Stephen Pearl.
23: Ooh.
0: Pearl, Wade, or Beard. Beard's still intense, but he's the cut. Mm. I think Will Wade's going to tune it down a little bit. I didn't say a lot. I said tune it down. I think it's Auburn, LSU, Ole Miss. Out of those three coaches, the one that's going to gripe the most and show his backside more than anybody else is 100% going to be Stephen Pearl. So, yeah, I'd start the trip to Auburn. I'll bench the trip to see Will Wade and the and those cats down in the bayou. I'll cut Matt Beard, welcome him into the Grove. Great question, Braxton. Appreciate you hanging out with us today. All right, going to be with you all the way up until 7 o'clock this evening. Coming up, let's have a discussion. And that discussion is, where is Nate Amendt going to go when it comes to the NBA draft tonight? I mean, come on. There's a lot of things that need to be mentioned. And that is, there are two opportunities for Nate Amendt to make his way to the Milwaukee Bucks. And it seems that's what Milwaukee wants to do. Milwaukee wants to replace a lot of the size and a lot of the scoring. And they can do so with the extra first-round selection they got in last night's trade. It was early in the morning. It was Giannis, two-time MVP, being dealt from Milwaukee to Miami. Will West, we figure this out and we decide it now. Five burning questions happening right here from Big Kahuna Wings in Maryville. Eli Davis, fire away.
3: Toe to toe, mano a mano. Two men enter, one man leaves. It's five burning questions for Tyler and Will.
0: 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All right, Eli Davis, what do you got, bud?
15: Where does Nate Amendt go in tonight's draft?
0: If you missed the Riding with Ivan's play a little less than 25 minutes ago, Nate Amendt will be a Milwaukee Buck. He, number 10 overall. Why? Because they need size in Oklahoma City with a lot of the big paydays coming. Again, if you don't take him at 10, OKC will nab him at 12, which means you won't get the opportunity to try again at 13 with that additional first rounder you got in the Miami trade. To me, possibly 9 to Dallas, but Nate Amendt will be the highest draft pick in Rick Barnes' Tennessee basketball program history. He'll go 10 overall to Milwaukee.
8: I'm going to say number 8 overall to Atlanta. I think Nate's going to go earlier than people think he is. I think that there are only, I don't know if I'm buying Kingston Fleming's being in that conversation. I think he fits well in Atlanta. I think it'll be a really nice fit for him or in a nice place for him to be. So give me Nate Amendt, number 8 to the Atlanta Hawks.
16: Don't care. Top 10, baby.
8: Yeah, it is.
15: Are you buying the reports that AJ DeBonta won't be the first pick tonight?
8: By the way, did you see that? There were two mock drafts that came out nationally that said that Darren Peterson will be the first pick, not DeBonta.
0: Go ahead. Make that dumb decision, Washington. Oh, I'm not buying this at all. Well, here's the thing. The last time I said I'm not buying this at all, Pablo Banchero actually did go number 1 overall to the Orlando Magic.
8: Yeah, he did. And that was the right move.
0: I don't think that we're going to slide down that slope again. If you want to start asking yourself where a lot of the controversy comes into play, pick number 2. Because I think there's a chance Utah smartens up and they end up taking Carlos Boozer.
8: By the way, because Peterson wouldn't work out with them, if you remember.
0: Yeah.
8: He refused at first. Now, he has changed that and says he's only working out for them. But at first, he would not work out with them. By the way, it was a very good decision to take Paolo over Chet Holmgren or Jabari Smith.
0: Hey, real quick. Remember last week, we all got a bunch of pizza money on the line. I told you I was going to take DeBonta, Boozer. Then we were going to come back around, yep, and we were going to grab Peterson. So we're all getting pizza on Will's last day like it's class celebration day, if in fact that's the order. But no, I'm not buying it all. DeBonta's going number 1.
8: Yeah, look, DeBonta's going number 1. I'm not buying. Why would you take a guy who's a problem over a guy who is better, plays, wants to play, and is an absolute dream of a human being to work with versus the guy who's a big pain in the butt, skipped 2/3 of his college career because he just didn't feel like playing basketball? Bill Self's even asking, okay, what's wrong with him? I don't know. Like, and then refuses to work out for
0: those
8: people.
0: Press conferences post game after a Kansas, yeah, loss where he didn't play were brutal.
8: Yes, I mean, this kid don't want to play basketball. So you're going to pay him up. Look, it's the Andrew Bynum thing. I said this when Andrew Bynum did this with the Lakers. If you won't work hard for me to get me to give you money, why would I think you're going to work hard once I give you money?
0: Bingo.
15: Today is National Detroit Style Pizza Day. Thumbs up or thumbs down on Detroit style?
0: Yeah, thumbs up for me. It's pretty simple. Anything west of Detroit, it's not pizza worth eating. And look, I know there are people out there who are Chicago pizza truthers. It's not good. It's soup in a bowl. A bread bowl. You heard what I said. You either do thin crust New York style pizza or you do square style Detroit style pizza. Anything west of Detroit, Michigan, do not eat pizza.
8: I'm eating New York style. 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I'm eating St. Louis style.
0: You're wasting
8: your time.
0: I'm
8: eating all of them. I'll eat Cali pizza. Pizza is pizza. I'm going to eat it all. I don't care. Look, we used to have, shout out to my guy, Mac Bowers. We go to fitness together. We do deadlift day. Just deadlift for 45 minutes straight. And then I go then go home and eat Totino's with party pizzas. I'm eating pizza. Yeah. So, yes, thumbs way up to Detroit-style pizza because it's delicious.
15: Today is LaDainian Tomlinson's 47th birthday. Is LT the most underrated football player of your lifetime?
8: He is probably, look, I'm older than you guys, so he's number two for me.
0: Who's number one?
8: Bernie Kosar. Bernie Kosar is elite, and nobody ever talks about how great Bernie Kosar. He had nothing around him, and every year he it seemed like he'd get a terrible Cleveland Browns team to the AFC Championship game. Bernie Kosar was fantastic, but it's Cleveland. He never actually broke through and won the title. He didn't have, like, incredible stats. So Bernie Kosar's one. LT is probably – the other LT is number two for me.
0: Mine is easy. NFL Offensive Rookie of the Year. What he was able to do as a rookie, what he was able to do in that backfield, and then finally being – like, you're not going to say anything about him because he went to the U and he was a workhorse for the Indianapolis Colts. To me, Edgerrin James. LT's two only behind Edge. Now, if I told you you're starting a franchise or I told you, hey, fantasy football purposes, oh, because of what they were able to do, to me, it's simple. You would take LT. But when you talk about underappreciated, undervalued, however you want to title their careers, Edge is ahead of LT.
8: By the way, your guy Curtis Martin,
0: he would be
8: in that conversation as
0: well. He'd be three on the list. Which, by the way, I'm still missing my lucky Curtis Martin Jets jersey. If you locate it anywhere, please return it, finder. Yeah. I don't know how many of you would actually keep it, but if you could return it, that'd be huge.
8: By the way, the misses picked up for me when they were in New York over the weekend. Yeah. My lovely wife picked up the Junior's Knicks collectible shirt. Give or go to Junior's Good Cheesecake?
0: Yeah.
8: Get a collectible shirt. But she picked one of those up. I asked if they had one and another one, and she said no. There's a blue one, but they only had a medium.
0: One size fits some, dude. Wait, you're working out, dude. You'll fit it by next week.
8: Everything's extra medium right now for me. Anyway.
15: Well, Curtis Martin was a better Patriot, but okay.
8: That was strong. I like that. Slide that right in. That's violence.
0: Why would he say that?
8: Violence.
15: Yeah.
0: Is Eli a Patriots fan?
8: Yeah.
0: Oh, I didn't know this.
8: So he's wearing Patriots Zubaz.
0: Oh, I had no idea.
8: 3 days a week.
0: I had no idea.
15: I'm actually wearing them right now.
8: Nice. There you go.
15: Do you agree with CBS Sports? Is Chaz Coleman the most important transfer on Tennessee's team?
0: Yeah, he was. And if you still want to, you know, highlight him or categorize him as is the most important, it's going to end up being a failing grade. Look, when he came in, and I understand there are a lot of people who are like, well, he only did X amount of work while he was at Penn State. Hey, look at the results. They don't meet the pay raise that he received in Knoxville. What was going to be asked of him in Jim Knowles' defense this year? Now you're going to have to ask somebody else to fill that role. I don't care if the expectations were ceiling. I don't care if they were floor. But the expectations were there. You could tell by the price tag and what was going to be asked of him in 2026. Now that he's going to be a no investment return, at least until November at the earliest, doesn't matter if it's good or bad, it's still the answer. And yes, he was the most important piece, and we already have the results on what that piece is going to provide this year.
8: No, it's not. It's Xavier Gilliam. Because Tennessee does not have warm bodies at the defensive tackle position. I trust Rodney Garner to go up to William Blount High School, find two kids, and by the end of fall camp, they'll at least be serviceable to edges. I don't like the edge. I trust Rodney Garner with edge, period, in a discussion. I don't care who it is. So whether Chaz Coleman's there or he's not there, kind of doesn't matter to me. But Xavier Gilliam, I don't know that you have two defensive tackles, and you need minimum four, if not five. So you have to have Xavier Gilliam work out. If Chaz Coleman doesn't come back, meh. Not that he's not a good player. It's just position and need.
15: I actually got sold by Xavier Gilliam.
8: Yep.
0: Now for Big Kahuna Wings, right here in Maryville. If you're saying to yourself, okay, yeah, I'm here for dinner. You bet you are. And Will West, they've got incredible not only appetizers, you can try the stuffed jalapenos, the pig skins, or the Big Kahuna Wing chips. I beg anybody to give me some of their Big Kahuna Wings chips. Like, I'm asking you, right, like Matt Beeler, if anybody orders the Big Kahuna Wing chips, tell them no. I have already claimed them. Every single one of them. When I was living on a roof, Matt Beeler had somebody drop off an entire satchel of Big Kahuna Wing chips. Literally every bite right here, you can see for yourself why it's always been voted one of the best. From menu to service, all the way from the beginning. And he's even highlighting right now. And this
8: Mac
0: is coming from the
8: Mac and cheese bites? Are you kidding me?
0: Southern mac and cheese bites.
8: Are you kidding me? That I've not had.
0: Dude.
8: That I've not had. Okay, they're coming. They're coming, says Matt Beeler. And remember,
0: you're not wearing
8: a red coat. In Maryville, this is the only time, the literal last time that you can sign up for the Big Ticket 2026 if you're in Maryville is at the BKW, Big Kahuna Wings in Maryville right now. Stop by, get signed up. We will draw two qualifiers at the end of today's show. And remember, all you have to do, just hit us up on social or tag Big Kahuna Labor Day Festival or BKW, any Big KW restaurant. If you think you can beat us, we've had hundreds of you say, I can crush you guys in a wing eating contest when we talk about the Big Kahuna Labor Day Festival and the wing eating contest there. If you want some, come get some. Put your money where your mouth is. And it doesn't even cost you any money. You just make a social post. All you have to do, hit us up on social or tag Big Kahuna Labor Day Festival or any of the Big Kahuna restaurants and tell us that you want in on the wing eating contest. And you have a chance to get beat down in public in front of thousands of people by me and Tyler Ivins.
0: Is that not premeditated?
8: What's that?
0: Saying that you're going to end their life at a
8: No, I'm not saying they're going to end their life. I'm just going to crush their spirit.
0: Yeah, so
8: by lapping them on the amount of wings. Here's what you got to do. You got to eat 20 wings in about 80 seconds. You want some? Come get some.
0: I have a weird question, but I think you're going to know where I'm going with this.
8: Maybe.
0: Did you see Nebraska's uniform drop?
8: I did.
0: Does that maybe leave some small concerns about what Adidas is going to do coming up July 1?
8: We also have a lack of news on that date that is concerning me, Tyler Ivins. It's Tyler and Will live at Big Kahuna Wings in Maribel, 99.1, the Sports Animal.
10: Looks like they're getting very close to the clearing stages now of a wreck on 75 southbound at mile marker 131. You are still slowing on the interstate to the west of town, all the usual places. Still a long line southbound down across the Solway Bridge, and you're slowing now on North Shore Drive through Rocky Hill. 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
29: A colleague of mine went to a meeting of the primetime seniors the other week. There are programs like this all over the country for people in their 60s, 70s, 80s, and beyond to stay active. It's not just something to keep older folks busy. It helps to keep their bodies in shape and their brains sharp. Showing up with a good attitude is a must, and research shows that having the right mindset actually does lead to better physical aging. So if you need some suggestions to boost your positivity, experts we talked to recommended focusing on goals, which can boost your confidence. Practice gratitude, they said. One of the seniors my colleague met told her that just waking up in the morning is, quote, better than the alternative. That's true. Focus on the things you can control. Diet and exercise. And very importantly, surround yourself with positive people, because that can be contagious. I'm Dr. Sanjay Gupta, helping you live a better life.
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0: Southern Mac and Cheese Bites, and oh my gosh, they look unbelievable. I know I can't eat one right now. I'm on the air. 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Oh my gosh, it looks incredible. We're already 12 wings deep right now. Then we just had 13, because we just had one of our buddy Brian Motes, his fire rub. 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The burgers are fantastic here. My wife, there's a specific salad. The Big Kahuna wing salad is unbelievable. She loves that. I'm telling you, the Big Kahuna chicken sandwich is the best chicken sandwich in East Tennessee, period.
1: I just found the best appetizer of all time.
0: Top five sandwich I've ever had in my life. And we travel. But I go play in sandwiches. I take sandwiches seriously, Ivins. But that's the go-to. I don't take my job seriously or life or anything else or my health, but sandwiches.
2: We're talking about the edible sandwiches.
0: Yeah. No. The real sandwiches, not those kinds of edibles.
2: Did you try
0: it? Not the code. No, I haven't tried it yet. I haven't tried it yet. We were the bumper music was being played, but remember, winner of the best wings in Maryville, the Maryland for Daily Times Readers Poll, right here at the Maryville location of Big Kahuna Wings. And this is your chance. If you're in Maryville and you want to sign up for the Big Ticket 2026 season tickets to Tennessee football, men's basketball, baseball, softball, Knoxville Ice Bears, one big grand prize giveaway. You want to be drawn as a qualifier in the final game? This is your chance. If you're in Maryville, stop by and see us on Broadway, Big Kahuna Wings.
2: 1 week from tomorrow is going to be July 1st.
0: Ivins?
2: Guillermo?
0: I was asked, I saw our friends John and Misty Cable at the mall over the weekend. And
2: love them.
0: Yeah, they're
2: love
0: fantastic. I was... I don't go to the mall a lot outside of, like, I pop into Dick's and I pop back out of Dick's, and that's about it. So that's about the extent of what I do normally.
2: No disrespect to WCF.
0: But I had to go to Dick's, and then I walked around. But I decided to walk through, and I ended up running to John and Misty, and Misty says, hey, I'm not seeing anything or hearing anything. When the Nike thing happened, there was a big campout event and stuff like that. Why don't we have any information about the Adidas stuff yet? Misty makes an awfully good point.
2: That's an excellent point, Misty.
0: I mean, she's right. Remember? I mean, it was a big whole thing. We ain't got nothing, dude. Nothing on the Adidas move yet. Is that concern? Now, look, costs a lot of money.
2: Huh.
0: So you're making that move one way or the other. But is that a cause of concern for you that 1 week from tomorrow, 8 days from now, is the launch of the clothing, and we ain't seen not an area drop of clothing yet, if I can get severe counting on it.
2: Nah, I'm not going to go that far yet. I want to see the material. I want to know how it feels. I want to know how it looks. Not at all. Look, to me.
0: So you're not worried? You're not concerned about that?
2: I don't need to see a teaser trailer. Like, here's the thing. I will go watch a teaser trailer on YouTube, but if I get back and go, oh, man, that looks great, and you look me in the face as my co-host and go, Ivan, just skip to the last. You're not going to like it.
0: Yeah. Which happens.
2: So even with a teaser trailer, even with a preview, even with a, oh my God, look what just dropped on social media. No, man, I'm going to wait until I see a couple of my friends wearing the quarter zips. I'm going to wait until I see a couple of the sideline polos. I'm going to wait until I see a couple of the, check out this new orange Tennessee. Is it the right orange? How does it look with, you know what I'm really looking forward to? You've highlighted it. Will, how often have I heard you say the following phrase? Nah, man, Nike can't do white. The Nike white
0: Nike,
2: sucks.
0: Nike does all white. Nike is terrible at all white.
2: So I'm not really going to have an opinion on Adidas and how well they're doing this go-around with the University of Tennessee until I see the Stormtrooper white on white with Adidas.
0: Yes. So now what I don't want is the Adi Zero Evo shoes. That doesn't need to be the shoe this year. I need some old – I want some Sambas. I want some Gazelles. That's what I'm looking for.
2: Are they wearing shell toes?
0: I'm a week out. I don't be as homer as I want to. I don't care. I want Sam Smiths. I want the shell toes. I want the whole thing.
2: Will's going full homer.
0: Look, I don't care. I want Run DMC Beastie Boys stuff. That's what I want. I want the old school look with Tennessee stuff on it.
2: Full Ricky.
0: Yeah, that's right.
2: Full Ricky Gervais. Gervais.
0: Yes.
2: When he was hosting the Golden Globes.
0: Yes.
2: I don't care. It's my last time.
0: It's my I don't care. Yeah. What are you going to do? Look, Adidas. I am pro Adidas. Can I be real? I am.
2: Go ahead.
0: Nike doesn't fit me. Big people, Nike don't fit you that well. I know people think it does, and you want to be Nike. It don't work. Adidas does. And I need to see the Adidas stuff.
2: Like, look at that. Look at this coach's dugout jacket. I need that in Tennessee orange.
3: I mean, that's dope.
2: Yeah, I need that in orange and white. I'll accept a cream. I'm looking at the Washington white jersey. That looks pretty. It looks clean. That's clean. I'm looking at the Louisville white jersey. Clean. I'm down with that. I'm okay with it. Give me a little bit of an alternate, and I'm okay. I want a track jacket.
4: Are you
2: jacket.
4: On Adidas' payroll?
2: No.
4: You're doing a hell of a job of pumping the three strikes right now.
2: I told you I've been Adidas since Run DMC, dude. Like, I was four.
4: You need a full tracksuit?
2: Yes. And gold chains.
4: I need a gold chain, a bucket hat, and a tracksuit right now for Will West.
2: By the way, that's what I'm going to wear from now on. When I move into management, they tell me I have to dress up, so that's going
4: to
2: be the look.
4: I'm going to be able to feel the bass through the floorboard because Will's office, his new office, is near where we used to, and it's just going to be him doing cardboard freaking.
2: Yeah, I'm pretty much right below Ivan's. Yeah. So, okay. Then tell me why taught me off the ledge that I'm like, why come I am not seeing things?
4: Because I think they're waiting for a bigger reveal. I think this is going to be one of those things where we're going to wait and I think we're going to catch something very last second. Like, probably going into the weekend, they're going to do a Monday or a Tuesday reveal.
2: Tell me that's not a good look. Adidas does this, like, baseball jersey over
4: jersey
2: a hoodie
4: hood.
2: Thing.
4: Yeah,
2: if you did that with a Tennessee baseball jersey.
4: The hooded jersey.
2: Over the, yes.
4: Yeah,
2: but it's
4: great.
2: Like, that's old school. We used to do that joint back in the day.
4: Yeah, you have to get that beat up hoodie and then throw your baseball jersey over it.
2: And they had some that were like sewn in back in the day.
4: In.
2: Yeah. But they're doing it with a baseball jersey, which I love. Man, yes. I'm about this move, but I need them to act like I need. Move with a purpose is what they used to tell us in basic training. Move with a purpose, Private. I need Adidas to move with a purpose.
4: So you're upset with Adidas because they haven't even given us the teaser trailer yet?
2: We're a week out. A week out. I ain't got nothing from you. I ain't had no leaks. I ain't had no nothing. And people were camped out. Nike had it squared away. I need you to be squared away. I don't ask a lot in this world. I ask for
4: how do we not know that
2: I
4: Adidas
2: ask for large
4: isn't?
2: Amounts of chicken wings, and I ask for people to be squared away.
4: How do we not already know they don't have a squared away, but maybe they just don't want to do things the Nike way?
2: But they don't have to do things the Nike way, but you got to whet the appetite. You got to let them. Supergirl comes out this weekend, right?
4: Sure.
2: Them trailers have been out for 4 months.
4: Yeah, that is true. They got
2: Spider-Man
4: Jason Momoa just whatever.
2: Spider-Man doesn't come out till the end of July. They got the trailers have been out since the Super Bowl. You have to whet the palate, the appetite of the consumer, especially on a move like this, in my opinion.
4: Do you feel like that? Remember when we were having a discussion about leaving Nike for Adidas?
2: By the way, Riley's mom on the text line, Riley's drunk. So thank you very much. Oh,
4: no,
2: look at that.
4: No.
2: No, no, he's
4: no,
2: not
4: no,
2: drunk.
4: No, no,
2: Riley,
4: no, no,
2: Riley,
4: no, no.
2: Like, okay, for those of you that don't know Riley Hall, tomorrow, our producer, Riley literally only drinks with his family.
4: Jared, are you looking at the...
2: Yes, where Riley's mom
4: Riley's
2: just,
4: mom just sent us a photo of our producer inebriated on vacation.
2: He's wearing an obscene shirt, though.
4: Well, he's wearing Adidas. Is that a Man U jersey?
2: Yeah, it's a Man U jersey. That's why I said it's an obscene shirt. It's inappropriate.
4: So, Let me ask you this.
2: By the way, Mike on the text line, does Will consider an Adidas tracksuit a suit? They told me they had to suit up. They didn't tell me how I had to suit up.
4: Who said that?
2: That's Mike.
4: Mike, very funny. Top of the list.
2: Yep.
4: Question. Remember whenever Tennessee was making the flip from Nike to Adidas, and Adidas essentially said, we're going to make you the number one priority. We're going to make you the flagship school of Adidas. Maybe they said that to Penn State as well. Remember there were a couple of schools that they went after that Nike was leaving, or they were leaving Nike to add to Adidas. Does this maybe concern you that they're not going to hold up their end of the bargain? Because if, in fact, you are the flagship school of said brand, don't you try to roll it out and make it? So I'm also buying into what you're saying, but I'm not 100% there.
2: Yeah,
4: yet.
2: That's Michael on the text line. I believe you're allowed to wear that tracksuit as long as there is a tie printed on your T-shirt under the jacket that matches the stripes.
4: Sounds
2: thank
4: like
2: you
4: people
2: very
4: are dressing you.
2: Because we're business people, Michael. Thank you.
4: Yeah, that's what it should be.
2: But it's a... Look, here's what I think. It makes me concerned they don't have their crap together. How long you know this was coming? Long enough.
4: Last year.
2: Get your crap together.
4: October.
2: Get your
4: November.
2: Crap together.
4: Tyler and Will.
2: Am I off on that?
4: No, what I'm telling you right now is that I got nothing for you because I'm still going to hold out hope that Adidas is going to do a, let's just say, when I hear the Jaws music coming at Boomsday, 2003, 2002, I know we're getting ready to have a big, big finale. Mm-hmm. I'm waiting for the Jaws music from Adidas so I can get that big, big finale.
2: Yeah, I just, if the longer you wait, the bigger the payoff has to be too.
4: That I don't know if Adidas can fulfill.
2: Yeah.
4: But I'm still going to hold out hope that the juice will be worth the squeeze. You want to go no huddle?
2: Let's go.
4: Plus, Will's about to order 12 more wings here. So if you don't go to dinner and you don't hang out with us in the dining room and sign up for Big Ticket 2026.
2: You don't support the troops.
4: When Will West says he will eat.

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1: Road and a couple light cycle delays on Emory at 75. 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Sherry Bigler, Pete Michaels Traffic.
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4: You've probably never heard of Lancaster, Tennessee. It's where I grew up on our family's farm.
5: Now tell them the whole story, John.
4: That's Chelsea, my wife. And what she means is I'm the eighth generation to grow up on our farm in Smith County.
5: And our boys make generation number nine.
4: I grew crops on this land, and I grew two great businesses.
5: Now John's growing a movement in his campaign for governor.
4: Tennessee needs a governor with CEO experience, someone tough like Trump.
5: Even President Trump tells people John is fantastic, and he really is.
4: President Trump makes tough decisions. That's what CEOs do, and it's what I'll do as governor. With our cities booming and people moving into our state like crazy, our governor will have to make tough decisions to keep Tennessee conservative.
5: A CEO who's tough like Trump. Yep, that's what we need, even if I am a little biased.
4: I'm John Rose. I'm asking for your support.
5: Pretty good for a farm boy, isn't it? Paid for by John Rose for governor.
6: So how was the menu that you set for Dad yesterday? Did he love it? Bob was just telling me he was hanging out with his sons on Father's Day, and he said it was great to be around the family, and it was great to be able just to have a home-cooked meal and be able to reflect on life. Hey, Bob, where did you get the meal from? Well, I went shopping at Ingles. He doesn't just say it because he knows that me and Ingles are tied at the hip together. 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
9: 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You can hear Will West. He's right now having a back and forth with a couple of the customers here at Big Kahuna Wings.
10: Gentlemen in front of us is telling me about the fries. So I am chicken wings. If I get a chance to eat wings, I'm going to eat wings because that's because the Lord gave those to us and he loves us. But gentleman in front of us is telling us that fried ribs they have here.
9: Really?
10: Can't miss.
9: Well, clearly everybody's very, very happy with the menu that's here in the dining room. Starting to fill up here. So if you're coming by to say hello to us for that dinner time, Will West, when you swing by Big Kahuna Wings Maryville, not only do you get the opportunity to get registered for Big Ticket 2026, but my guy, Matt Beeler, in the next 20 minutes is going to tell us how we're getting closer and closer to those VIP tickets and how they're about to go on sale for Flavor Day weekend coming up in 75
10: yes.
9: days.
10: It is the most baller VIP in East Tennessee. The event's unbelievable.
9: Yes.
10: The VIP baller. It is a must. If I don't, my wife might leave me. If I don't get the VIP tickets, so I have to get the VIP tickets every single year. I don't think she likes me. She just likes the VIP at the Big Kahuna Wing Festival.
9: Well,
10: so.
9: You know.
10: We do what we have to do, yeah. Ivans. Every relationship is transactional in some way, shape, or form. So if you've never done the VIP, my gosh, they sell fast. Don't think you're going to get them later, but it is absolutely, positively worth it.
9: I'm looking at Cam Boozer right now on the televisions above the bar here at Big Kahuna Wings. Cam Boozer right now is the odds-on favorite to go third overall to the Memphis Grizzlies. Darren Peterson, 2 to the Jazz. And then some people are going to try to give us the whole smoke and mirrors that A.J. DeBonza is not going to go number 1 overall to the Washington Wizards. That remains to be seen. Now, let's go local. Nate Amet.
10: Yep.
9: Look, there's no question about it, Will West. I'm pulling up the University of Tennessee picks just so I can confirm. Since Rick Barnes took over this program multiple years ago, he has had 1, 2, 3, 4. He has had 4 players go in the first round. Dalton Connect, Jaden Springer, Keon Johnson, Grant Williams. Nate Amin is guaranteed to be the fifth number one over, or fifth first rounder that Rick sends from Rocky Top to the draft. I think it's already guaranteed he'll be the highest of the five that are taken. The question is, Will West, Nate Amin, top 10 pick later this evening when the draft gets underway, 8 o'clock in Brooklyn, New York.
10: Yes, I think so. I think he'll go, it depends on who needs guards, right? Like there are a lot of point guards. Copycat league, a lot of people going to look at dudes, especially smaller guys, than say Jalen Brunson, right? So I think Amint is probably the sixth best player in this draft.
9: Wow.
10: Or fifth.
9: Wow.
10: Because of his length, it makes him, to me, have a higher floor than these other guys because of the type of kid he is. It makes me think that he has a higher floor because I think Brown from Louisville.
9: Kel Brown.
10: Yeah, he might be a better prospect than Nate, but because he dealt with injury.
9: Stay healthy.
10: He's skinny to be a short guy.
9: Right.
10: Nate's tall and skinny. So that's the – but he hit the ground running a little more quickly when he was healthy at Louisville than it took Nate a little while to go. That happens, though, with Rick Barnes coached players.
9: Yes.
10: So – and Nate showed you he's willing to put the work in. A lot of the NBA, in my opinion, if you have the – will you put the work in? If you have there's a physical minimum floor. Kevin Simon, our buddy who was a pro scout for more than a decade, used to always say above the line, below the line. If you're above the line, a lot of times it becomes what kind of work are you going to put in? I have no doubts in my mind that because of who Nate Amin is and the fact that he chose Rick Barnes over five-out basketball where I don't have to play defense, I have no doubt that Nate Amin will do the work. None. So that's why, to me, I'm looking at him saying the floor's a little higher than some of these other guys, but or his maybe his ceiling's a little higher than some of these other guys. A.J. DeBonta is, to me, can't miss as anybody.
9: Christmas Day, dude.
10: Is can't miss as anybody. Darren Peterson, all the talent in the world, but why did you want to miss a third of your season? And the coach couldn't tell you why. And then you didn't want to work out for the team at number two because you decided you're going to be number one. And then finally you did.
9: I'm sure he'll change his attitude once he gets drafted.
10: Yeah, exactly. Again, if you won't do the right thing for me to give you money, why would I think you're going to do the right thing after I give you money? Number three, Cameron Boozer. I would take Boozer at number two. That's just me, but I know Cameron Boozer's going to put in the work, and I felt like he did it at a higher level, and it was more effective quality work from Cameron Boozer. And then from there, you start asking, okay, do you want Caleb Williams from North Carolina? I like Caleb Williams, but do you want Caleb Williams from North Carolina? To me, he feels like a lot of dudes who are in that 6'10", 6'11" range,
9: right.
10: That he's only 6'8", but he's a big... I don't love that. You know what I mean? Like, and he had some really nice games, but he just reminds me of a lot of dudes that come through that are tall and skinny and don't give me a whole lot. But maybe he puts the work in. The Wagler kid from Illinois. Yes. Keaton Wagler. That kid to me looks like a guy that's going to be a very nice off the bench, 3-and-D guy off the bench. I feel like his floor is really high. He's going to make a roster. I don't think he'll ever be a star. But I feel like he's going to make a roster and be a nice little fit if you have somebody who – and the one thing I like about Wagler is he can play off the ball, and most dudes need the ball in their hands to do things because they've always had the ball in their hands from growing up to AAU to college. They always had the ball in their hands. Brown from Louisville. What about Darius Acuff? Is he a better prospect than – if he was over six, if he was 6'4"?
9: I would say it concerns me.
10: Yes.
9: And this is coming from a Knicks fan who has Jalen Brunson running the point.
10: Yep.
9: So I just, you know, I.
10: But between Jalen Brunson and the last guy who was 6'2", that to me is when's the last guy that was 6'2" before Jalen Brunson that could play?
9: If this is a trivia question, name it.
10: I mean, look, it's just been forever. Yeah, Jalen Brunson and, I don't know, like Isaiah Thomas. I mean, like, I know you probably don't go back that far before a guy was a star, but if I'm going to draft you with the top 7-8 pick.
9: Sure.
10: But I think Darius Acuff can at least play. But my problem is, if he's not that because of his size, what can he do besides score if he's not tall enough to get his own shot in the NBA?
9: Let's take a look at traffic. Outside the doors here on West Lamar Alexander of Maryville, we're at Bickahuna Wings, Blount County. No Huddle continues.
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1: Weather heading up to the north now to work a sinkhole on a bridge 75 southbound just south of the Caribou exit. They do have that blocked off. You're still slowing 40 westbound out of town, 40 eastbound through town, 40 eastbound past Cedar Bluff, and continuing lineup out of Oak Ridge on down across the Sawway Bridge.
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1: Sherry Bigler, Pete Michaels Traffic.
9: I believe Nate Amendt's going to go number 10 overall to the Milwaukee Bucks. And immediately, Bucks fans are going to say this. Who at 10, who at 13 are going to replace the impact left behind by Giannis Antetokounmpo?
10: By the way, it's going to be weird tonight if you don't know. The teams can't address the trade until July 6th. So just the stupidest thing in the entire world.
9: Okay. If you're a Bucks fan tonight and Nate Amendt is your 10th overall selection, my reason behind it, OKC has been working out Nate and they love him. There's no way Nate's going to make it to Milwaukee's second first rounder just got from Miami. Done. So they got to take him at 10 and then see what happens after
10: ESPN has him going number 9 to Dallas.
9: Okay, so maybe he doesn't even get to Milwaukee at 10.
10: The Dusty May thing is the change. Dusty May coming in as head coach.
9: Right.
10: Makes the belief, I guess there's been talk, that somewhere between 6 and 9 is where he goes.
9: What do you believe the realistic NBA career for Nate Amendt's going to be? I think he's going to be better than Dalton Knecht. I don't know if he's going to be the best Tennessee player to go to the NBA, but I think he's going to be. I think he'll be the best of the Rick Barnes era. To go to the NBA. I mean, be real. Look at these names. I believe he'll have a higher ceiling than Dalton. Better than Keon Jaden.
10: Yeah.
9: I think that Nate Amendt will be better than Grant Williams.
10: Yeah, I agree.
9: So my question to you is, how quickly will it take
10: his
9: that
10: ceiling
9: to
10: is so much higher than all of those dudes, right? All
9: Can Milwaukee
10: so much
9: fans,
10: higher.
9: Let's say he goes to the Bucks tonight. You believe Dallas, but okay, if you're a Mavericks fan Cooper Flagg, Bucks fan,
10: yes,
9: do you believe
10: I think he'll
9: that
10: go higher than that.
9: Be an
10: I think,
9: impact next year?
10: Yes. Impact.
9: Are we talking about Nate Amendt in December as a quiet offensive rookie of the year?
10: Probably not. At his size, probably not. You're going to look at a year for him to put on size, and he'll be a nice, solid player, and we'll be talking about...
9: Are we looking at Nate Amendt as an all-rookie
10: NBA
9: looks, player?
10: Maybe. In that conversation. For me, what you're looking for with Nate... the knock on Nate and why he was falling down draft boards, everyone said it was his offensive efficiency. That only 43% if you put all of his field goal percent... attempts together. I think that's somewhat real. It took him but part of it is I don't know what was he was less developed than some other guys versus even Dalton Knecht came in after 3 years of college basketball and didn't get going under Rick Barnes until later in the year. Nate had that 6-game stretch where we're just sitting there watching him be as good as any human being in college basketball, and then he got hurt. So you got a very limited sample size of it looking like the light switch flipped on for him. So a very limited sample size. So I think Nate is going to be one of those guys that it takes a little second to develop him. He needs to get bigger, but I think he can give you some good solid minutes, start out off the bench, then get his start. It depends on where he goes too. If he's in Atlanta, I think he's going to come off the bench to start, and then he'll be good in a couple years. Really good in a couple years. Yeah. If he goes to Brooklyn at 6, he's playing immediately. And you'll just work your way through it, right?
9: Yeah.
10: So that's kind of part of it is where are they going to go, and about when he's going to get playing time. If he's going to Milwaukee at 10, Nate Amendt's going to have the opportunity to play pretty darn quickly because they ain't got nothing. So that you're going to try to, and also if you're that franchise and you just traded Giannis, and you're that coaching staff and that GM. You're playing for the future, and you're selling to ownership that you're playing for the future, right?
9: I want to bring a Monday topic to Tuesday quickly, Will.
10: Sure.
9: We let Bob answer it. I answered it. We didn't really give you the opportunity to answer it. Can Nate Amendt be the man who finally brings more televisions to the Knoxville area, more eyes to the NBA from a VFL standpoint, a former Vol? Will the NBA numbers go through the roof or climb where they are now because Nate Amendt's the answer?
10: Well, so here's the problem. Everybody has ADD lately, right? And again, I've told you I'm a week out from my last day. I'm just going to say thanks. So the world has ADD. If Nate Amendt hit the ground running, averaging 20 a game for somebody, you're going to see a lot. Dallas, you might see a lot. If he's in Brooklyn, you ain't going to see him. If he's in Sacramento, you ain't going to see him. If he's in Milwaukee, you're not going to see him. If he's in Golden State, Maybe, but it's going to be West Coast time for a lot of those tips. OKC, you're going to see him. He was only here 1 year. He doesn't talk a lot. You don't get a lot of access. Fans don't get a lot of access to players anymore. And so that's kind of part of it. But I think Nate, I just don't think he can be that guy because, one, he wasn't here long enough. Two, it's going to take him so long to get squared away and to be a legitimate contributor for a new team.
9: Right.
10: People will forget about him a little bit, if that makes sense, because it will take a year or two. Agree or disagree?
9: No, I agree, because the reason why is I just simply believe that the NBA in Knoxville, Tennessee, now that we've lost the LeBron era and LeBron is not a can't-miss juice guy, I don't know if we'll ever see, remind me, what were some of the numbers that were being pulled when LeBron was playing in the finals? Or LeBron in general, but the finals, it was on steroids.
10: Yeah. Oh, this past one?
9: No, just in general. When Knoxville was at its peak.
10: No. Well, so there was a literal year where we went from, they started enforcing it, and it was a really nice piece. I think it was Sports Business Journal.
9: Right.
10: That they went, and it was all markets. They just laid out the top 100 markets. The NBA started, they put it freedom of movement rules in the early 2010s.
9: Right.
10: They started enforcing them after the 2018 season. Knoxville went the next year from a 16 share to a 4 share.
9: Okay.
10: Now, it's better than that now.
9: Yeah.
10: But that's how far the drop-off was for East Tennessee during that time, because people don't want freedom of movement. Now, this last finals brought eyeballs.
9: Yes.
10: And they also played a different type of basketball. Both those two teams did. So will that carry over to next year? I don't know if I believe it, and I don't know if Nate Amen's going to be the guy that does that.
9: Barnsey would need to bring a Kevin Durant like talent to Knoxville.
10: I think Nate can be
9: talked a little bit more.
10: I think I don't know if he will. Look, Kevin Durant's the top 10 offensive player I've ever seen in my life.
9: That's what I'm saying.
10: But
9: that's the struggle.
10: His potential, Nate's potential, is pretty close.
9: Traffic outside the doors of Big Kahuna Wings, Maryville. How about we chat with Matt Beeler? We'll do it next. Come by, say hello to us, 321.
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1: Weather heading up to the north now to work a sinkhole on a bridge 75 southbound just south of the Caribou exit. They do have that blocked off. You're still slowing 40 westbound out of town, 40 eastbound through town, 40 eastbound past Cedar Bluff, and continuing lineup out of Oak Ridge on down across the Sawway Bridge.
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1: Sherry Bigler, Pete Michaels Traffic.
9: All right, boys and girls, let's strap on our helmets because life is coming at you fast. And speaking of fast, if it's 74 days away until it's football time in Tennessee, Will West, that would mean that it's 75 days away until Flavor Day weekend. You say it best.
10: The most baller event we have at East Tennessee each and every single year. I love it.
9: Coming with all of the deep fried macaroni bites, macaroni and cheese bites that your heart can content. And it's going to be one of the big parts of what's happening at the Flavor Day weekend. That is the Big Kahuna Labor Day Festival. To talk all about it, the man who has the mission statement, the man who has the blueprints, the man who is 13th year. Ladies and gentlemen, the proprietor of Big Kahuna Wings. We always love having him on the program, Matt Beeler. Happy Father's Day. Happy all things awesome, if we could still say that. Matt Beeler, how are you, dude?
12: Yeah, well, it's good to see you guys again. Not used to seeing you this much, but, you know, it's okay. I can get away with it.
9: Dude, no. Come on. Like us a little bit.
12: Oh, hey, you know, I've liked you since the first morning I saw you.
10: Yeah, there you go.
9: Speaking of liking, go to social media and you need to like Big Kahuna Labor Day Festival, because Will West, me, you, Matt, the three of us have been chatting. My boy's been talking a lot of trash today, and we're looking for people to participate in the Celebrity Wig Eating
10: Contest.
9: Yeah,
10: look, we have had hundreds upon hundreds of you that has hit us up and said, I'd crush you guys in a wig eating contest. If you want some, come get some. Matt Beeler said, let's open it up. So here's what y'all have to do. Just hit us on social media, tag either Big Kahuna Wings, one of the restaurants, or tag the Big Kahuna Labor Day Festival on social media, and that gets you entered for a chance. We will select 12 coming up July 6th, 7th, and 8th. 12 people who are going to be involved in a wing eating competition, because if you've never been humbled in front of thousands upon thousands of people, I'd like to do that for you. So if you'd like to be compete to finish in second place.
9: You can tell he's counting down the days.
10: If you'd like to compete to finish in second place, I would like to – that did happen 2 years ago. I got up on the mic ahead of time. They asked what I thought about everything, and I congratulated everyone for having a chance to finish second place. And Matt, the one thing Matt told us is, please don't cuss up there. And Lee Smith just started cussing at me the second he got the microphone. But now he did also tell us how much the Lord loves us in the process. That's Lee.
12: That's right.
10: But look, all you have to do, go to social media, any social media. Just tag either one at Big Kahuna Wings, any of the locations, or the Big Kahuna Labor Day Festival. That gets you entered for a chance to be in the wing eating contest coming up on Labor Day weekend.
12: Yeah, and if you remember, you were talking so much trash that I threw you a wrench last year.
10: I got shook, too. I'm not going to lie.
9: He got shook.
12: Yep. I think he was more like fourth position.
10: That was fourth, yeah.
12: Yep.
10: Nancy beat me.
12: That's right.
10: Yeah. So what happened last year was I said on the air, I'll eat as many Buffalo Wings as you want. And then, Matt Beeler, what did you do after you heard that?
12: Yeah, I heard that and said, all right, let's switch it up. So we went with a ranch sauce on this one. And when we announced that right before y'all started, I just saw Will's face and I said, good, it worked.
10: Can I be honest with you? I have never had any other type of wings before that moment besides buffalo and barbecue. That was the first time I'd ever had any other sauce. And I got shook. I'm not going to lie. It worked. It absolutely worked.
12: So, you know, we're going back to the buffalo.
10: Oh, there we go.
12: It'll be good for this year.
10: So you guys can all finish in second place.
12: But, you know, if you get in, if you are the top 12, it also gets you a free ticket into the festival.
10: There you go.
12: So, you know, the 12 that you guys get qualified will get a free ticket into the event. And that amateur wing eating contest is at 3:30, so it's right after the event opens up. Then you get to enjoy the rest of the day until 6 o'clock. If you won the amateur wing eating, get to go against you guys. You know, I was talking to Jabari earlier. I think he might be a part of it. So we got some good ones coming this year.
9: You said tickets. Let's talk about the important dates on the calendar. What are those dates? Look, we mentioned it often. We know July is a big one, especially for VIP. Let's start the countdown. Where are we, and when do we start making those purchases?
12: Less than 2 weeks. So July 6th.
9: There it is.
12: 6 a.m.
9: Yeah.
12: Tickets will go on sale. We'll have a limited number of VIPs. Got a great VIP experience this year. We'll talk more about it that day. Same thing with some new things coming with the event, including Big Kahuna Wings for the first time. Actually going to be down there on site. We're going to have our pavilion where if you're not wanting to eat a bunch of wings, we're going to have some other items there from our menu. We're going to have some rib samples, barbecue pork, our cauliflower wings. So there's going to be some other food items there that your tickets will allow you to sample if you want to just say, hey, I'm going to sample what I think are the best wings and then come back and do some other items.
9: Can we go back in the DeLorean? I'm going to go back. Let's grab the flux capacitor. And if we typed in 2011, Matt, you're in Memphis. You're attending a hot wing festival. And is that where the idea to go? We can do this in Knoxville. Quickly, before you answer that question, we fast forward to now 2025, heading into 2026, and you've raised just short of under $700,000. Take us to 2011, bring us to 2026, and answer the question why.
12: Yeah, so in Memphis in 2011, you know, I'd always, you know, folks taught me to give back to the community, so I'd always done some little things. I was trying to get the seasoning company off the ground at that point and said, why does Knoxville not have any kind of wing festival?
9: Right.
12: And so I was fortunate. Adrian Pierce, which I know you guys know well, and Dino Cartwright, those two were ones that helped me get it off the ground. And you guys as a whole, Cumulus, and some others that have been with us the whole time, allowed that first one to get off the ground. We raised almost $20,000 that first year. And it was off and running with all kinds of hiccups that first year. But we've just been fortunate that people have enjoyed the event. And it's grown so much now that it's we've moved away from Wing Festival into Labor Day Festival because of all the different things that we have, whether it be the kids area with all the things that we do there, including the Ultimate Air Dogs doing their jumps, to the upgraded music, all the different vendors that we have down there, and, of course, the pyro musical fireworks show at the end. So it's really evolved into so much of an event that's much harder to put on, much harder to get what we have to get to put it on because it costs a lot of money to bring all of that together. But, you know, thankfully every year we're still giving at least, you know, 40, 50, 60, sometimes 100,000 to charities, and hopefully we'll continue that this year.
10: So if people, do we still have availability for teams and vendors? That is the big question.
12: Vendors are closed.
10: Okay.
12: All the vendor spots are full. I have right now two wing spots left.
10: Okay.
12: And I do take alternates because we seem to every year have a couple of them at the end that I don't know if they get to the cooks meeting and go, wow, I don't want to do this. But so we'll probably load up a few. I actually have room. I always kind of save room on site. So if everybody's in, everybody's got a spot.
10: Okay.
12: So technically we've got two left, but we probably could get seven and still be okay.
10: Yeah, so, and again, if you want to get you, your company, your brand in front of thousands upon thousands upon thousands of people, guaranteed, and it's not expensive either, right, if you want to get a team going?
12: Yeah, right now I think we're on the $3 team. If not, we're at the $100 team now, so it's normally $400. But, yeah, I mean, it's been a good year for the teams coming in. They're really starting to see what the event's all about, and that's really – you know, people ask me all the time, you know, you guys are here for the restaurant today, but, you know, it's not about the restaurant when it comes to the festival. That is, it's literally for the charitable organizations. And so as that has kind of gotten through to everybody outside, they understand, okay, well, this is about these charities and this event. I'm happy to be a part of.
10: Yeah, okay. I want to talk about the restaurant because I am a very big supporter. You get a large chunk of my income each and every single week.
12: I appreciate that.
10: Yeah. So, but the wings, I've said this before. This is the only place that you can get boneless wings where I feel like you don't have to sacrifice flavor that I've ever been in my entire life. The Big Kahuna sandwich to me is the best chicken sandwich in East Tennessee by a country mile. But the salads are fantastic. The burgers are shockingly good if you've never had the burgers here.
13: There it is.
10: Let's talk a little bit about the food. Where does that come from? That so much of the menu is fantastic.
12: Yeah, so, you know, when we decided in 2013 to open the restaurant back up, I wanted to take wings out of that bar atmosphere and get it into a family atmosphere where families would come together. Well, you know, I'm a wing connoisseur. I'll eat them anywhere. If we go somewhere, Julie and I go to eat, and they've got them on the menu, I'm trying them. And it's I've always been that way. Problem was is that if we went to a wing restaurant, most of the time she wasn't able to find something that was any good.
10: Yes.
12: And so the idea was everything on the menu needs to have that same love and that same passion behind it, which is why everything that we do, you know, I tell, other than the fries, which we sell so many of them, we couldn't make them homemade if we wanted, but everything's made from scratch.
10: Yeah.
12: So, you know, the recipes cross through the menu. So, again, you guys had the Mac Bites.
10: They're unbelievable.
12: You know, for me, I'm a zero.
10: Yeah, there were six in the order, and I ate three of those.
12: I'm a zero waste type of guy. There, you know, there's too many people that are food insufficient and can't afford to even eat like they should. I'm all about not wasting any food. And so my job there is making sure everything we do on the menu, we're not throwing anything away in the back. So, you know, the Mac Bites came out of our mac and cheese where, you know, we want to make sure that everything we buy is as fresh as possible. So if you're not making at least two items with our food, you know, with our items that we use, ingredients, then we're not putting it on the menu. So it makes it a little challenging in that, all right, well, how do you make something unique but still using the ingredients you use on everything else? So that's where all of, you know, you look at cucumbers are a tough piece, right? So we have them on salads, but what else do you normally have cucumbers on? All right, well, then let's create a dressing. So we have cucumber ranch. So, and the cucumber ranch is actually what we serve with our fried pickles.
10: Yeah.
12: Seems like it should
10: be. Yeah, no, absolutely. It works
12: that way, right? So that's really where the whole menu comes from. And making sure that, okay, I don't eat bone-in wings. Well, all right, boneless, I've had other boneless. I'm not a boneless eater. But the breading, I think, to me, is why you didn't get the same flavor and all of that. And ours are just lightly floured. So you have a crust, so to say, but not a bunch of breading. Some like bunch of breading. I like the protein, the meat, which is why the way we do it. But if you don't want to eat that, you want to grab in on a salad. Okay, you know, we're featuring a strawberry salad right now. Fresh strawberries cut with the caramelized walnuts, and so when you come here, if you're not the wing connoisseur, don't worry. Everything else on the menu has the same amount of love. And you know, more than anything is that I depend on the team here to make sure that
13: sure.
12: if you don't like something, I mean, I'm sitting here on air. We had one that didn't like the fries. Okay, well, let's take care of them.
13: Yeah.
12: You know, that's we make mistakes. Everybody makes mistakes. But I want to make sure that when you leave here, you go, food was good. If something wasn't right, they went out of their way to make sure that when I left here, everything was good. And that's really what we pride ourselves on.
10: And what I love about BKW is that I can go eat the copious amounts of wings that I want to. My wife, it's always clean. It's always comfortable. There are other things that anybody, whether you have kids or a wife or anything, you could watch a game, have a beverage, eat some wings. And your wife feels comfortable going to the restroom without getting some type of disease. You know what I mean? Like, I mean, and that's what you get. Like, because you're right. It's hard to find a place where I can go make a pic of myself eating wings while at the same time the entire family is going to be taken care of and you can watch the game at the same time.
12: Yeah. And again, we try to let people know it's not just about wings.
10: Yeah.
12: You know, we are trialing some items on the monthly features menu that are kind of going that way with, like I said, the strawberry salad. And right now we're also doing the smothered chicken where we've got sautéed peppers and onions, put that on top of our grilled chicken, smother it with some white cheddar. And so now you're getting something a little bit different that you typically wouldn't see at a wing restaurant. Because I always say, you know, Randy Burleson does a great job, you know, with everything he does at Aubrey's. They have something for everybody. And, you know, we're not different from that. We're
10: right.
12: The same way in that we're all about that customer service and we're all about giving that good food for everybody as much as we can.
9: 75 days away until it is Flavor Day weekend.
12: Keep telling me that.
9: You don't have to wait 75 days to try the delicious menu that's happening here, Maryville location. You know about, as we refer to it as the OG, Farragut. You know where you can find them. And I'll tell you right now, if you're talking about the Big Kahuna Wing brand, you know what you're getting each and every time. Delicious food and a great atmosphere. And that goes to say the same exact thing happening here in Blount County. You've been our A1 day one, brother. Unfortunately, he wants to go somewhere else.
10: Yeah, yeah.
9: So the next time we do
10: this. I'll still be around.
12: Yeah.
9: I'm going to have somebody. I don't know who it's going to be.
12: It'll be easy to talk trash when he's not here.
9: I know.
10: I'm not there.
9: Maybe I can win a wing competition without being thrown under the bus and just making up rules as we go.
10: Like you have to eat the wings?
9: All the wings were eaten.
12: Yeah, I might just put them all out on the table. There won't be
10: any trash. That's the thing.
9: Let's weigh them after it's over.
10: Yes.
9: Matt, we appreciate it.
12: That's good.
10: Thank you, Matt. We appreciate it.
9: Let's do this.
10: Matt was the one who presided over Wingate 2025.
9: Matt had my hand raised, and then you with a mouth halfway full of chicken.
10: Because I watched you shove a wing underneath the bones.
9: It's not what happened.
10: Now, I thought it was a full wing. It was just half a wing, but the part that wasn't eaten, I watched you shove underneath the bones, and I'm like, no, you're not winning that way.
9: Start pitch cut time. It's happening from Big Kahuna Wing.
10: But this is America.
9: It is America, where we don't call out our co-host for allegedly cheating.
14: They're not here for the popularity vote. They just want to get the ranking right. 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
15: With you all at BKW's today, what is the best chicken product? 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
10: Ivan's?
9: It's easy. It's actually really easy. I'm going to start wings. I'm going to bench chicken tenders. I'm going to cut the boneless nuggies.
10: So it's the right order. It's different at BKW, but out in the wild, not at a place that is my second home. That Ivan says the right order. Start the wings, bench the tenders, cut the boneless wings. Here at BKW, start the boneless wings because you get more protein. Bench the wings, cut the tenders.
15: Who plays the most snaps at QB for Tennessee this season? George McIntyre, Faison Brandon, or Ryan Staub?
10: The most number of snaps, if we're counting.
9: That's a great question. I know who the cut is. I'll start Faison, I'll bench G-Mac, I'll cut the Colorado transfer.
10: I'm going to start Ryan Staub. I don't think he starts the season. The problem is this. The second you put Faison Brandon in, you can literally never take him out again unless he's injured. Are you willing to burn Faison that fast? So if GMAC struggles we're second quarter of that Georgia Tech game and he's in the tent, you putting Faison in? And knowing I have to ride with him the rest of the entire year and just eat it. I'm going to start Staub. I'm going to bench Faison. I'm going to cut George McIntyre.
15: Giannis will lead Miami to a championship or struggle with Eric Spoelstra, his culture demands, and never reach his potential, or C, lead Miami to the playoffs but never win the title.
9: I'm going to start Giannis. Will get him to the postseason. I'll bench that he leads him to the title. I'm going to cut that he doesn't. I think Spoelstra is that good. Eric Spoelstra is that good. I think he can get the biggest attitude, the biggest diva mentality of a player. And I think whether it's him, the staff, or the teammates / players, they can find a way to right the wrongs, even for a 2-time MVP like Giannis.
10: I'm going to start. Lead Miami to the playoffs, never win a title. I'm going to bench, struggle with Spoelstra's cultural demands and never reach his potential. That's a man that just left his teammates in a plane on a tarmac for hours repeatedly and didn't care. That's a different type of dude. So I'm going to bench that, and I'm going to cut lead Miami to a championship. It ain't going to happen. There ain't enough there with him and Bam.
15: What is the best home Tennessee basketball game leaked by John Rothstein last night? Florida, Kentucky, or Arkansas?
10: I'm going to start Arkansas. No, I'll start Florida. I'll bench Arkansas. I'm going to cut Kentucky. I don't want to give Todd Golden anything because I think he's a bad guy.
9: I'm going to start Florida. I'm going to bench Arkansas. I'm going to cut Kentucky. I think that crowd will eat Milan Muncilovic up, and I think Kentucky's just going to be okay.
10: I just think Mark Pope's not a very good coach. A lot of people do.
9: What?
10: Which is, what? We got our heart broken because nobody wanted, like, the big, big, big names didn't want our job, so we just went to something familiar, and you ain't got a guy who's not good. That is a great job. That is, the Kentucky job is a spectacular job.
9: Yeah.
10: But instead of hiring the best person available, you got shot down by a guy who's won multiple national titles at his current school, current NBA coaches. And then you just went and hired somebody who, like, you got your feelings hurt, so you just went and hired somebody familiar instead of going and hiring the best coach that was available on the market.
15: Today is LaDainian Tomlinson's 47th birthday. Eliminating Barry Sanders, who was the best running back to never win a Super Bowl? Tomlinson, Curtis Martin, or Eric Dickerson?
10: Okay, I'm going to start Tomlinson. I'm going to bench Eric Dickerson.
9: That's the right order.
10: I'm going to cut Curtis Martin.
9: Right,
10: Curtis
9: order.
10: Martin was an unbelievable player. People forget Eric Dickerson was every bit as good as Walter Payton. Every bit as good.
9: It's the right order. I did not think we were going to have the right order. Martin's the cut.
10: But Martin's still a top 10 running back in the history of football.
9: Yeah, without question.
10: But it's a matter of LT's the top 5 running back, and Dickerson's flirting with the top 5.
9: Exactly.
15: It was on this day in 1989 when Batman hit theaters. Who was the best director of superhero films? Tim Burton, Matt Reeves, or Christopher Nolan?
10: In reverse that order. Start Christopher Nolan by a country mile. Bench Matt Reeves. You cut Tim Burton. It was fun. It was campy. It was like a real Batman story, though.
9: I'm going to start Christopher Nolan. I'm going to bench Burton. I'm going to cut Matt Reeves. I didn't even finish the Robert Pattinson.
10: It's way too long.
9: Yeah.
10: Way too long. That'd have been an incredible 90-minute movie he decided to make 3 hours for absolutely no reason.
9: Remember, it's always a fun day at Rusty Wallace Hyundai. That's where you can find Mark and the staff. They'd love to be able to set you up. Perhaps maybe it's your opportunity to be able to check out some of the Santa Fe's that they have available for you, both new and pre-owned. Stop by and say hello to the team that is at Rusty Wallace Hyundai. Will West, we are here at Big Kahuna Wings Maryville, where we are – one of the Browns have already qualified, Will West.
13: But I'm not.
9: But then Earl Brown shows up and says, dang it.
10: It's about time Earl got some tickets.
9: It's about time that Earl Brown gets some tickets.
10: I'm hoping he can see a game one day.
9: Yeah, Tennessee football tickets on the line. Tennessee basketball tickets on the line. Lady Balls hoops, baseball, softball, as well as the Knoxville Ice Bears. Earl Brown, the next two get registered. The question is, will Earl be one of the two names that we call in the next hour plus? Maryville location of Big Kahuna Wings. We're going to be with you till 7 o'clock in the draft coverage. Earl, we appreciate it as always. The draft coverage continues to just pump through the televisions here at ESPN. Will West, there are a lot of anxious people to find out, is Nate Emmitt, in fact, going to be the highest drafted player in the Rick Barnes era at the University of Tennessee? I think that's 100% yes. I mean, that's going to be without question. But the question is just how early does Nate Emmitt go here in Brooklyn? I should say there in Brooklyn. We'll see how it ends up playing out with A.J. DeBonza and the rest.
10: By the way, am I wrong to say every draft should be held at Radio City Music Hall, and when it's not, it's an abomination before our Lord?
9: You know what? No. I think the NBA draft, I think Barclays has done a very nice job.
10: Works.
9: Yeah, I think they do a very nice job.
10: It's also not as fan. It's not as big of a fan experience as the NFL draft. The NFL draft,
9: that's,
10: man, did it lose so much? Now, the problems are making piles of cash off of it.
9: I think they tried to tell us that this. Well, hang on. Didn't they try to sell us that Pittsburgh had over 3 million people this year?
10: Yeah. No, I don't think that's – there's no shot in Hades that's true, but
9: – it's like the St. Louis Cardinals season ticket or, sellout record.
10: I don't
9: believe you.
10: But they're making money off each of those cities that bid.
9: Washington, D.C.
10: Is that where it is next year?
9: The NFL draft, Washington, D.C.
10: Yeah, it's a – the tourism board has to pay between $10 and $20 million. To be able to hold the draft.
9: It's Will West, Tyler Ivins. Big Kahuna Wings is where you can find us. We're going to be with you up until 7 o'clock. Nate Emmitt, where is he going to be heading? Question is, are we going to see him earlier than normal? What I mean by that is there are a lot of people who start to warm up to him, perhaps maybe Atlanta at 8, Brooklyn at 6. Perhaps we could see not just the highest ranked or highest drafted in the Rick Barnes era. Could we be actually talking about potentially one of the highest in Tennessee basketball history? Remember, Tom Boerwinkel was the number 4 overall selection in the 1968 draft. A guy by the name of Bernard King was the 7th overall selection in the 1977 NBA draft. Dale Ellis is the 3rd highest Tennessee basketball player ever drafted. 1983, he went 9th overall. Could we see Nate Emmitt perhaps maybe pass Dale, Bernard? We'll discuss all before 7 o'clock from Big Kahuna Wings, Maryville. 99.1, you're listening to the Esports Animal.
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1: Well, they're working a couple of wrecks now. We've got one on 40 eastbound at West Hills, one on Pellissippi southbound, I-140 eastbound at Kingston Pike. Still working with a sinkhole on a bridge, 75 southbound, south of the Caribou exit, and you're lining up now on Kingston Pike through Sequoia Hills.
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24: Partly cloudy skies overnight with temperatures falling to near 60, heading out for your Wednesday morning. Nice mixture of sun and clouds out there for your Wednesday. We'll see temperatures climb to the low to middle 80s by the afternoon with some lowered humidity, so it actually feels pretty good if you want to spend some time outdoors. We'll see temperatures gradually warm into the upper 80s to near 90 heading into this weekend. I'm meteorologist Belle Oliver in the WVLT First Alert Weather Center.
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9: Well, it's very clear that women love afternoon drive.
10: Yep.
9: Susan stopped by to get registered for... Oh, wait, I'm being told they don't love afternoon drive. They love the opportunity to win Tennessee football season
10: that
9: tickets.
10: That probably has a lot more to do with it.
9: Susan and Nancy came by and they said, we don't care about the guys who are yapping on the mics. We just want a chance to win season tickets on the Hill.
10: Yes.
9: Which, by the way, coming up at 7 o'clock, we are going to draw two of those names, Will West.
10: Yep.
9: There are six tickets that are on the menu. Those are season tickets for Tennessee football. Your choice. Tennessee basketball. Thank you, Susan. Thank you for the birthday wishes, and thank you for the well wishes for Will West. Lady Balls hoops. Baseball, softball, and the Knoxville Ice Bears. I got two little dudes right now that are handing out fist bumps, because that's what little dudes do. They hang out fist bumps and hand out fist bumps. Will West, here at Big Kahuna Wings, I just watched them. They just had a delicious meal. I'm enjoying boneless wings, a delicious meal. I'll tell you right now, my friend, if you want to talk about good eats, and you already highlighted it whenever we just had Matt Beeler on, just because they serve wings here, don't automatically think, oh, you're going somewhere like wing restaurant.
10: There aren't a lot of places you can go. You can bring your kids, and your wife can feel comfortable going to the restroom where I can get wings and watch a game, and you can have a beverage. There aren't a lot of places you can do that. And if people want something else, the burgers are amazing. The salads are unbelievable. I have said before, the Kahuna chicken sandwich is the best sandwich in East Tennessee.
9: It is.
10: It's just point blank. It is. It's unbelievable, but they have incredible wraps. They have so many great sides. It's absolutely fantastic. There's a reason we go to BKW so often. I don't know if you saw this today, because, again, it's one of those things that it is a massive deal, but it's not sexy.
9: All right, talk to me.
10: Outside of the fact that you and I are both big, and maybe I'm not sexy.
9: Oh, I thought you were going to hit me with the fact that Harry Kane still hasn't gotten an English goal yet.
10: No, he is not.
9: And this is kind of upsetting to me, but I'll just leave it at that.
10: Again, I told you, Mark Harry Kane, dare anybody else to beat you. They're not even going to try.
9: Your boy Ronaldo, he goes nuts today in Portugal's 5-0 win, and I can't get Harry Kane to find the net
10: against
9: once.
10: Ghana.
9: Yeah,
10: it's the problem is, again, you mark Harry Kane, you would say anybody else is going to beat us but Harry Kane.
9: That's what you do.
10: And there's nobody going to.
9: They're in the 86th minute, by the way.
10: Yep, but I don't know if you saw this, the Jeffrey Kessler and lawyers in the lawsuit against the House, against the CSC and the NCAA.
9: Here we go.
10: About the House settlement. They've asked for an audit of the CSC because there are 90% of these deals are SEC and Big Ten.
9: Right.
10: They have asked for an audit of what's going on with the CSC, that it's taken 6, 8, 10 months to get deals done.
9: Right.
10: Approved. And 90% of the deals that aren't getting approved are from the SEC and the Big Ten.
9: Oh, boy.
10: And so they just asked for an audit. The NCAA is saying no. They're asking the judge to not let them audit the CSC, the oversight committee, that's 6, 8, 10 months behind on signing off on these deals. Never trust anybody that doesn't want you to find out information that's public information.
9: Yeah.
10: When someone's hiding public information, they're not doing it for no reason. Right?
9: Yeah. No, everything you're saying is accurate.
10: Why you don't have to hide nothing if you didn't do nothing. It's like if you were to say to me, hey, what size shoe you wear? And I'm like, don't ask me that. I'm not telling you. Why would you ask me that?
9: Well, I know.
10: That's the
9: 17.
10: It's just weird that you don't. Again, you're saying you're a nonprofit. Congress, come save us. We're a nonprofit. Come help us. We can't be asked to do business on our own. We're a nonprofit. Okay, then turn over. Let's do an audit of the thing that you're doing that you're asking Congress to come save you so you can do. And they're saying, hey, judge, don't let them make us turn over public information. Again, here's what public means. Taxpayer funded. Your dollars that are paying for all of this. And if it's taxpayer funded, then all of the information needs to be publicly available. If not, then shut up to Congress and go run business like everybody else has to run business. Like Matt Beeler has to run business.
9: Yeah.
10: Like the nail salon next to us has to run business. Like the motel across the street here in Maryville has to run business. So why are you trying to hide something if you're not doing something dirty?
9: You've already answered the question. You know exactly.
10: I will tell you what I absolutely believe is happening.
9: Say it. You're going to be off. You're leaving us in a week.
10: I'm gone anyway. In a week. I absolutely believe that everybody but the SEC and the Big Ten, at the behest of Cody Campbell, are trying to bury the SEC and the Big Ten. I think the SEC and the Big Ten are holding up what they want. I think Cody Campbell's paid a lot of people off. I think there's private equity firms that are involved in this as well. And I think they're trying to bury the SEC. And I think the fact that Greg Sankey wants Congress to step in so that they don't have to run business so bad that he's missing it and he's not fighting this hard enough. Tony Petitti doesn't say things publicly.
0: Not at all.
10: So I don't know what Tony Petitti, maybe he's doing something behind the scenes, but he doesn't do his in the court of public opinion.
0: Right.
10: But I think there's a legit attempt to bury the SEC and the Big Ten because we have more money than they do. And because those two conferences do, because in the SEC and the Big Ten have run college football in this last little era, especially post-COVID, when everybody else shut down and Greg Sankey wouldn't. And it turns out those players, that those Big Ten schools are just on trend, and that's why they had the heart problems. It wasn't COVID. So it's – and then
0: – I love how you said the quiet thing out loud.
10: Yeah. It's but that's what happened.
0: That's what happened.
10: Yeah, but it's all the – I honestly, okay, why wouldn't you? Okay, one, it's again, 90% of these deals you're not signing off on our SEC and Big Ten.
0: Of course not.
10: This house settlement thing is coming after the SEC and the Big Ten. I don't think these like that would be a heck of a coincidence that both of those things are just completely independent of one another. And also you don't want to turn

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1: Be on a level playing field. 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
2: Yeah,
1: trying to make sure that they can, that they don't fall, that they're not behind the Tennessees, the Georgias, the Texas, the Alabamas, the Ohio States, the Michigans, the Penn States, the Indianas.
3: 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Still scoreless as they head to extra time there in their matchup with Ghana. We don't get too many more of these. But as we approach our fourth hour of the program, Will West, we always say, hey, Will West.
1: We need two callers now at 656-9900. 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
4: Up to the north, they're still working with a sinkhole on a bridge, 75 southbound just south of the Caribou exit. Also backing up where they're working a couple of wrecks, Pellissippi southbound, I-140 eastbound at Kingston Pike, and on 40 eastbound at West Hills. Volume still up North Shore through Rocky Hill. 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
1: Weirdly like that, but I'm saying Giannis, I believe there's an inertia to everybody and everything in life. An object of motion stays in motion unless acted upon by an outside force. So there are times in life that if I'm, you know, you and I like to mentor young people.
2: Correct.
1: It is one of my favorite things to do in this job is, look, it will never go unappreciated that people listen to us and give us their time. They don't have to. But just being number one ain't enough anymore, right? We're used to it. Not to be a jerk, but it's true. So there are times in life that if I'm, you know, you and I like to mentor young people.
2: Correct.
1: It is one of my favorite things to do in this job is, look, it will never go unappreciated that people listen to us and give us their time. They don't have to. But just being number one ain't enough anymore, right? We're used to it. Not to be a jerk, but it's true. It's expected, and if that does, something's wrong if we're not. But so then I need something else. And so mentoring young people's kind of been that thing for Tyler and I over the last half decade or so. So, but I'll always tell young people, if you find yourself in a bad pattern, do something to shake it up. I don't care what it is, just do something. Karl Anthony Towns got shaken up by where he got traded to in New York and the culture that all those Villanova guys and Mike Brown have there and that city has there. It shook things up for Karl Anthony Towns and it changed things for him. So I'm not saying they need something bad to happen, like a parent to die. But what I am saying is Giannis needs something to shake up who he is, what he is, and get him back to remembering who he was before he became a big superstar and won a title.
3: It's Will West, Tyler Ivins.
1: His shoes suck, so when his shoes used to be awesome.
3: You know something that doesn't suck? Every piece of food item that's here on the menu, desserts, appetizers, even the beverages right now. I'm looking behind the bar right now. Our server has just gone behind the bar. Deliza is crushing the bar game. She has a huge smile on her face and just gave me a thumbs up. It must be fantastic things happening in Maribel.
1: Yeah, stop by and see us. Big Kahuna Wings in Maribel on Broadway. The food is absolutely incredible. Stop by here. Watch the draft. Enjoy some incredible food, incredible beverages with incredible people. Get yourself signed up. You got about how long, Ivins? Call it.
3: 35 minutes? You got 35 minutes. About 35. And I will tell you right now, the rush that we just got, we easily in the last 15 minutes have taken 25 to 30 entrants.
1: Stop by, get signed up. If you're in Maribel, this is your look at it, your chance to win season tickets to Tennessee football, men's basketball, baseball, softball, Knoxville Ice Bears, one big grand prize giveaway. But the only way to be in the final grand prize drawing is to be drawn as a qualifier. We will draw two qualifiers at the end of today's show.
3: Nadim meant we will tell you where exactly he's going to go a little after 8 o'clock tonight as the NBA draft gets underway from Brooklyn, New York. How about this? Little bit of love coming in Vegas for overall players. Jacoby Gillespie's getting some first-round love. Now, granted, that could just be throwing against the wall and hoping that it clicks. I do not believe Jacoby Gillespie's going to be a top 30 selection.
1: His height is the only thing against him, his height.
3: But there are some people out there who, at least recently, taking a look at my favorite sports book, let's just say odds are increasing for Jacoby Gillespie. Is that the be-all, end-all? No. But let's have a discussion about not only he, but some of the other potential pieces.
1: By the way, you could see three balls drafted tonight.
3: I think we are going to see three balls drafted tonight.
1: I agree.
3: I think we are absolutely going to see three balls. Hello, Felix Okpara, getting one of those second-round phone calls as well. That's Will. I'm Tyler. It's the station where the Vols play. 99.1, you're listening to the Sports Animal.
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5: Tyler and Will sitting here inside the dining room of Big Kahuna Wings. This might be hard for you to wrap your head around, but let me just kind of see if I can process this for you. Did you know that we are 74 days away until it's football time in Tennessee?
15: Ooh.
5: Like, I'm looking at kids right now that are out of school about to have dinner. They're just getting excited about summertime, and in 74 days, it's going to be football time in Tennessee. September 5th will be here before you know it. It's going to be Tennessee taking on Furman.
15: Well, you got to remind us of it.
5: I'm just letting you know the countdown continues.

0: earlier today, Will West, we were already highlighting Tennessee's SEC schedule. Men's basketball is going to be here before you know it, too. Halloween is essentially when it happens. But if you missed that announcement, let's break it down for you quickly. Tennessee revealed their 18-team conference home road schedule. So this is what it looks like. Every year, Kentucky, Missouri, and Vanderbilt, excuse me, I should say Kentucky, Alabama, and Vanderbilt are usually your mirror matchups. You get one on the road, you get one at home. This year, Tennessee subbing out Alabama for Missouri. So Kentucky, home and road, Vandy, home and road, Missouri, home and road. Hey, Will West, Jalen Carey, double feature, kind of like the drive-in movies down here in Maribel.
1: Doing nothing for me.
0: He just picked up a foul reading the tweet last night.
1: Yeah, it's not Jalen Carey's fault that Missouri is boring.
0: You ready for the home matchups?
1: Sure.
0: These are the conference home matchups at Thompson Bowling Arena Food City Center for Tennessee men's basketball. Alabama, Arkansas, Florida, Georgia, Mississippi State, South Carolina, Kentucky, Vandy, Missouri. There's your nine. Will West, your road matchups this year.
1: Those road matchups are bleeping strong.
0: Kentucky, Missouri, Vandy. Again, road, road, road.
1: Yep.
0: You go to the jungle to take on Stephen Pearl.
1: Yep.
0: You go to the Bayou to take on Will Wade and LSU.
1: Let's go.
0: You're going to the Grove to take on Matt Beard and Ole Miss.
1: Nice.
0: Porter Moser in the Prairie, Oklahoma.
1: What?
0: Sean Miller, Amari Evans, Texas.
1: What?
0: Buckyball, College Station. Somebody, you were outside talking with Matt Beeler, hit us with the start bench cut. Can I give it to
1: you? Yeah, please.
0: Braxton reached out and said, which crybaby coach that you meet on the road will be the worst this season? Now, I don't know if it's record or worse runs his mouth.
1: I don't care what Steven is not as bad as, and I am a Bruce Pearl guy. I'd wear the I'm a Bruce Pearl guy Paul Heyman t-shirt. I would do that. Yes. I love Bruce Pearl. Bruce in the stands is worse than Steven on the sideline. Behind Steve, when something goes bad for
0: Steve. Start bench cut, more obnoxious road head coach you run into this year.
1: Yep.
0: Stephen Pearl, Will Wade, Matt Beard.
1: Chris Beard.
0: What did I say?
1: Matt Beard.
0: That's our guy, LSU Matt.
1: Yes, that's LSU Matt.
0: So I'm going to start LSU Matt. Chris Beard, thank you.
1: Start Will Wade, bench Stephen Pearl, cut Chris
0: Will.
1: Beard.
0: Okay, that I said start Stephen, bench Will Wade, cut Chris Beard.
1: Steven's not that bad. He's in the press conference. It's different.
0: How many officials did he chase off the floor?
1: Yeah. But he's not doing that with fans and coaches and players.
0: Dude, you're lucky doing there's all that. Kids right here. I'd call him a different name.
1: Yeah.
0: He's a butthead. But I wouldn't call him a butthead.
1: He is not as bad as others are. I will just say that. Steven has not been nearly as bad as I thought he might be based on some of his press conferences and interviews. Steve has not been bad on the sideline. Will Wade is what Will Wade is.
0: Oh, don't get me wrong.
1: Can I be real, though? Will Wade's, it's kind of fun.
0: Yes, you leave
1: and
0: in 8 days.
1: Will Wade, it's fun that he's just so unbelievably evil. But I kind of like that he's there. And the fact that he's at LSU, like LSU's just gone full on NWO heel turn, right?
0: Which I'm cool with it.
1: They're just going to do the Hulk Hogan and put the, you know what I mean, the black.
0: They're going to do the hair dye,
1: the hair dye into the beard.
0: Oh, yeah, yeah.
1: Yeah, so the fake beard, they're going to do that. That's what LSU's
0: going to do. Are they going to spray paint your back when it's over?
1: I mean, once you have Ken Mulkey go all the way, that's what I say. So you've gone lame. You brought Ogre back. You know what I mean? You Ken Mulkey's there. You might as well just go full-on evil heel.
0: All right, real quick, before we hit reset, because I know we have Love It or Leave It coming up. Are any of these SEC home matchups doing anything for you?
1: No. Florida, Arkansas, Kentucky are fantastic.
0: Bama.
1: Bama's fantastic. Georgia, Mississippi State, South Carolina, Missouri are brutal. And you know, you said it earlier. One of those is going to be a 9 o'clock local time SEC tip.
0: 100%.
1: And it's going to be a home game at 9 o'clock, and it's going to be the worst thing that's ever happened. And I'm going to curse ESPN.
0: It's Will West, Tyler.
1: I'm trying not to do it in front of the kids.
0: We're going to go Love It or Leave It. And that's Will West, who actually didn't curse on the radio when he found out that.
1: Oh my gosh.
0: We can't do this again.
1: Oh, no, my gosh, that's incredible. Tell them one thank you. Two, we could definitely do those again. Tyler's wrong. More Southern Fried Mac and Cheese Bites, Ivins.
0: You know what? I'm going to give mine away.
1: I'm not.
0: I'm going to give mine away.
1: You give yours away.
0: I'm going to.
1: That's like...
0: Send us a break. That's like, I'm going to send these kids over here. Kids.
1: Okay, I almost said something wildly inappropriate.
0: Kids, I'm serious. I can't eat these macaroni bites. Kids, are you sure? All right. Now you have to eat all of them.
1: Well, it's not. I mean, that's pretty on brand. If that's the way it ends up.
0: All right. Tyler and Will, we're going to be with you up until 7 o'clock on the station with the Vols play. 99.1, you're listening to the Sports Animal.
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8: Osteoporosis affects millions of people in the United States and around the world. It's a disease that basically causes someone's bones to become weak, brittle, and porous, which can increase their risk of fractures. Now, the good news here is there are things you can do other than, or in addition to, taking medications to prevent fractures before it's too late. One is to up your intake of calcium and vitamin D. You also want to eat more protein. One functional medicine dietitian told us that that helps build muscle, and if you're building muscle strength, then you are also building bone strength. You want to be mindful of your workouts. The best ways to build bone density, one therapist told us, are going to be resistance exercises like lifting weights, and also exercises that make your bones take a bit of an impact, such as jumping or even running, just loading the bones a little bit more. I'm Dr. Sanjay Gupta, helping you live a better life.
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20: Keeping a partly cloudy sky overnight with lows falling to near 60, heading out early for your Wednesday morning. Mild start to the day, we'll see temperatures gradually warm into those low to mid 80s heading into the afternoon. A nice mixture of sun and clouds for your Wednesday and also some lowered humidity, so it's not going to feel too sticky heading outside. I'm meteorologist Belle Oliver in the WVLT First Alert Weather Center.
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0: All right, taking a look at the clock. Can I shakey shakey?
1: Sure.
0: We're drawing two finalists. 20 minutes. Look, Maryville, Blount County, I would never ask you to speed. Please do not break the law. I'm not asking you to rush. I'm not asking you to make decisions other than, do you want to win Tennessee football season tickets? Do you want to win men's and basketball, women's basketball season tickets? Do you want to win baseball season tickets, softball season tickets, Ice Bear season tickets? The answer is yes. Of course you do. We're going to draw two finalists. It's happening here today all the way up until 7 o'clock. Tyler and Will, we're going to be with you for the next couple of minutes. I want to get an Innate Mint coming up. But before we do that, let's get into Love It or Leave It. Thanks to our guy Dan Benedict over at Colossal Productions. A lot for us to get into before we step aside at 7 o'clock tonight.
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0: How would you like to watch tonight's NBA draft on a 17-foot LED TV wall? Maybe it's World Cup action. Maybe it's for a fundraiser this fall. Perhaps maybe it's for a, I don't know, perhaps a charity event, just to get together with the guys. Nobody can do it better than their friends, Dan Benedict. I was talking to Dan today. Just came back from a big get-together in Kansas City where they were on display, so many of their giant televisions. Again, no glare. If you're wanting a giant wall that is just of you and your viewing, pick up the telephone. Give them a ring. Because when you reach out to Dan Benedict and the team at Colossal Productions, they have summer specials, and those summer specials could give you an opportunity to score big deals on a big setup. 236-1850, that's for Colossal Productions. Shouts to our guy Dan Benedict. Eli Davis, good evening.
4: Good evening. The Giannis Antetokounmpo saga is officially over, as the Bucks dealt the two-time MVP to Miami in exchange for four players and three first-round picks, including Tyler Hero. Love it or leave it, the Heat are the East favorite with the addition of the Freak.
0: No, I'm going to leave this. Boston is better. New York is better. Detroit is better. Cleveland is. Do you want me to keep going down a list? I just named you four right there. No, I think Miami is in the hunt for the 3-5 seed. Detroit, they're not going to take losing to Cleveland. Boston getting Jason Tatum back 100% if they can build the not fractured relationship with Jason Tatum. That'll be fine. We'll see how it plays out. But for me, I believe they're like fourth or fifth best when it comes to all things in the Eastern Conference.
1: Yeah, I think maybe a top four seed. Maybe. That's what I think at the end of the day. So, yeah, I'm going to leave this. They are definitely, definitely not the favorite.
4: Brendan Sorsby will not play in the NFL in 2026, as the league has elected not to hold a supplemental draft. Love it or leave it, the former Cincinnati quarterback heading for spring professional football in 2027.
1: I would leave this. I think he should not play. It will not help him whatsoever. He's made all of his money from Texas Tech. I think you ride this out. You take your medicine. They want you to eat something in the public so they don't have to deal with a bunch of distraction. So you do this, you work out, you prepare for the draft, and you go to the draft next year. All you can do is hurt yourself. You Yes. literally can't help yourself playing in the UFL.
0: Take a vacation. Stay in shape. Get ready for the draft, supplemental draft, whatever it may be next year. You do have a future in the NFL.
1: They told him he could go to the draft next year and just be in the draft.
0: Right, so this is their... What did you put it earlier? It's their punishment?
1: Their one-year suspension.
0: Yeah, so there you go. Sorsby, you didn't think you were going to get completely off this free, scat-free, right?
1: It's weird that you let steroids go, you let other drugs go, you let putting your hands on women go, you let flunking out of school go, but the league has a big policy about Brendan Sorsby is not an employee of the NFL, but in their policy is if you bet on your team when you didn't play, you sit a year. This is their way of getting around the CBA on that because the CBA allows them to decide not to hold a supplemental draft.
4: The streak lives on. Behind 13 runs on 14 hits, Oklahoma won the 2026 College World Series, extending the SEC streak to 7 consecutive titles won by 6 different schools. Love it or leave it, Oklahoma and Texas continuing to dominate even after joining the SEC.
0: You know what? I'm going to love this, but at a time I was leaving this. I remember whenever we knew that we were ahead of schedule and we were going to add the Longhorns and Sooners, the very first thing that came out of my mouth was, well, if you want to get out of the Big 12 so bad, good luck coming to the SEC and expecting to continue to win. Well, all Texas and all Oklahoma has done, and not the main sports, but in sports in general, it's just continue to win. Good on them, man. They came in here and they proved me wrong. And I have a feeling that football-wise and in basketball-wise, Texas will keep proving us wrong. And we'll see if some of the other sports for Oklahoma can play catch-up as well. But, yeah, I love this. Good for Texas and Oklahoma. Welcome to the SEC and proving me wrong.
1: Hey.
0: Did you think they'd dominate like this when they got here?
1: Yeah, continue well, I thought they'd be
0: dominate.
1: Yeah, yeah, I was going to say. They've been very, very good. Like in Director's Cup stuff, I figured Texas would. Oklahoma has been not as good at football as I thought they were, but better at other things than I thought they'd be. Like if you told me Oklahoma and baseball, never in a million years. But football and basketball, it's not like football and basketball, they're not the best programs in the league in football and basketball. They're not. Let's see what happens this year with Sark.
4: Erling Haaland's 2-goal lead, Norway passed single to set up a Friday clash with France in Foxborough with a chance to win Group 1. Love it or leave it, the clash at Gillette Stadium will be the best matchup in group play.
1: Yeah, I love this big time. Yeah. The best matchup we'd had, at least on paper before this, was England against Croatia. And this is the best matchup that was humanly possible in group stage play.
0: Yeah.
1: Was France against Mbappe versus Haaland. France with a bunch of dudes that ducked the EPL versus a guy that at a young age said, yeah, I can go somewhere else and just make piles of cash and never get challenged, but I want to go to the toughest league. And so, yes, this is the one.
0: Absolutely. Will highlighted it. It was England, Croatia. It's now going to be this showdown that's happening on Friday in Foxborough. It'll be the best sporting event played that this year on that field, no matter who plays on that field. It's going to be incredible.
4: Okay, I love that smack. Vegas Golden Knights owner Bill Foley announced he's launching a bid to bring an NBA franchise to Las Vegas after the NBA's Board of Governors approved the vote late in March. Love it or leave it, the Las Vegas and Seattle were the right cities to approve ahead of the league's expansion to 32 teams.
0: Yeah, I love it. Here's the reason why, because who else? Las Vegas has been begging for a franchise. You've already highlighted it in baseball. You've already highlighted it in football, and you've done so with success in the NHL. Seattle, they have been, I mean, clawing for a chance to bring the Supersonics back, and they're going to do so. It makes too much sense. T-Mobile Arena is already in-house. Climate Pledge Arena is already in-house with the respective hockey teams. Yeah, I think it's going to be good to get both Vegas and Seattle back. One Seattle, new franchise, Vegas, the opportunity they deserve.
1: Oh, yeah, Lynn, no, I love it. This is the right move to do this. You have a lot of the league's things in Vegas already. Do I get concerned you're oversaturating the city with 600,000 people? With sports?
0: A little bit.
1: But a lot of these will be bought by corporations and the casinos and things like that. The seats will, and they'll bring people they're trying to schmooze. So that's kind of part of it. So is that I don't think you'll have a problem selling the tickets. I just think you'll have a lot of empty seats.
0: That's Will West, Tyler Ivins. We're with you for a few more moments. Hey, in the next 10 minutes, how would you like the opportunity to be a finalist instantly? That's for Big Ticket 2026. Again, that's season tickets for Tennessee football. That's season tickets to that. I'm sorry, I'm watching a Georgia Bulldog fan sign up for season tickets for Tennessee football.
1: Your husband. Okay, her husband likes
0: cool.
1: Tennessee.
0: That's cool.
1: We'll allow that. And you did bark in our face, so yeah, we'll also take that as a dump.
0: Yeah. Ma'am, can I ask you a question? How fast did you speed to get here, knowing that you're a Georgia Bulldog fan? How many speeding limit? How many tickets did you get to speed here today?
1: Zero. There you go.
0: Yeah, yeah, yeah. That's what Kirby. That's what Kirby thinks too. Come back.
1: Yeah, Kirby's on that. Kirby's on that.
0: Tyler and Will on the station where the Tennessee Volunteers play college football. 74 days away until it's football time in Tennessee. 99.1. 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
30: A better life with Dr. Sanjay Gupta.
31: By age 35, two-thirds of American men will experience some degree of noticeable hair loss. And by age 50, about 85% of men will have significantly thinning hair. That's according to the American Hair Loss Association. Now, one dermatologist explained that hair loss can either be genetic or it can be triggered by stress, illness, surgery, medications, major life events. No matter the cause, a lot of men, understandably, are frustrated by hair loss because it seems like a loss of control. You can take great care of your scalp by all sorts of expensive lotions and potions, but that might not matter. There are some tried and true medications that might work, like minoxidil or finasteride. But another solution is just shaving it off. And I've heard more and more how liberating this can be for a lot of guys. That's the ultimate control of their appearance. I'm Dr. Sanjay Gupta, helping you live a better life.
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0: taking a look at the wristwatch. We got about an hour and 9 minutes until tonight's NBA draft gets underway from Brooklyn, New York. You, on the other hand, you got roughly about 4 minutes. We're out of here at 7 o'clock. You've got 4 minutes to swing by Big Kahuna Wings here. We're on Broadway in Maryville. So if you're heading down 321 and you're like, wait a second, you guys are at Big Kahuna Wings? Yeah, we are. We're going to be here for the next couple of minutes. Back at it, actually, I'll just let you know. For those of you who could not make it out to us here today in Blount County, and look, we love coming to Blount County. It's one of our favorite places to come to. But if you did not make it here today to Blount County, what if I told you we'll be right back here in Blount County tomorrow? Yeah, look, I'm always going to be that host that's just like, come on, come on, come on. Tomorrow, we're going to be at Collectibles and More in Alcoa, behind the Jim and Nick's and behind the Texas Roadhouse. So if you're saying, wait, I can actually go collect all of my autographs, all my Tennessee Vols items, Pokemon, trade cards, Dungeons and Dragons. You guys know about everything that Josh Elswick and the team over at Collectibles and More bring to the table, right? Of course you do. Of course you do. So swing by, say hello to us here in the final moments of our broadcast here from Big Kahuna Wings, or you can wait and you can stop by and say hello to us. That's coming up tomorrow here on the program as well. My name is Tyler Ivins. Will West is with us here. And I will let you know, for those of you who are wondering, we are going to see, in fact, the highest drafted player in the Rick Barnes era for the University of Tennessee. Tonight, Nate Ament. It looks like right now, with the way some of the numbers are rising at sportsbooks across the desert, Nate Ament looks like he's going to be a top 10 selection. So if you were with us last night on the IG, probably a good time for you to start following me for some of those early, early plays. At Tyler Ivins, the same 10 characters, T-Y-L-E-R. Did I almost forget how to spell my name? Did I just have a 40-year-old lapse there? T-Y-L-E-R-I-V-E-N-S. We pointed this out, and it looks like that, based on at least where the public money is, a lot of people like Nate to be one of the first 10 names called in Brooklyn tonight. Again, this is in the Rick Barnes era. There have been 4 first-round talents that have been selected out of the University of Tennessee since Rick Barnes took over in Knoxville. Dalton Kanak, just 2 years ago in 2024, was the 17th overall selection. In 2011, Keon Johnson, excuse me, 2021, yeah, sunlight hit my laptop here. Keon Johnson and Jaden Springer, they went 21 and 28 in the first round. And then you got to go back to 2019, pre-pandemic, Grant Williams, he went to Boston with the 22nd overall selection. So we already know that Nate Ament is going to be the 5th first-round selection tonight for Rick Barnes' program. Question is, will he be the highest drafted player, likely, in the Rick Barnes era? I want to know if he becomes the 3rd highest drafted player in Tennessee basketball history. Single-digit overall selections? Okay. You got to go back to 1968, the highest player ever drafted in Tennessee basketball history, Tom Boerwinkle. In 1968, again, Boerwinkle went number 4 overall. Bernard King in 1977, the 3-time SEC Player of the Year, he would end up going 7th overall. Dale Ellis in 1983, he would end up being the number 9 overall selection. I have a feeling tonight, Dale Ellis in his spot, it might be in jeopardy. Will we see Nate Ament have his name called 8 by the Atlanta Hawks? What about 9 by the Dallas Mavericks? I believe it's going to end up being 10th overall to the Milwaukee Bucks. But again, the draft gets underway a little more than an hour from now, 8 o'clock, happening from the Barclays Center in Brooklyn, New York. All right, we waited, and now it's finally time. We have to draw 2 names, as we do at the end of each and every program here. Tyler and Will Afternoons, where we want to welcome the next 2 individuals, instant finalists for Big Ticket 2026. Walland. Mike, is that Cooley? I believe that's Mike Cooley out of Walland. Quick little story. I used to live in Walland. I used to go to Sam Houston Elementary, and then my parents got a divorce, and my mom moved me to Knoxville. So what's up, all you Sam Houston Elementary kids, before I went to Sturkey? And then Christy Yates. Christy Yates, Mike Cooley. You are our 2 finalists for Big Ticket 2026. thank you for swinging by and saying hello to us here this Tuesday from Big Kahuna Wings in Maryville. Eli Davis, is this where you play the goodbye music? I like rocking out before I get into paying my tab and heading back to Knoxville. But hey, we're going to be doing this all over again tomorrow. If you just missed it, Blount County, don't worry. We're going back-to-back shows with you. Today from Big Kahuna Wings, Broadway. And then next day, if you will, we're going to be at Collectibles and More in Alcoa. Jared Kirchensteiner, thank you. Eli Davis, thank you. My co-host, Will West. My name is Tyler Ivins. We're going to step aside now and get you ready for the NBA draft. Where's Nate going to land? Well, they're going to have it for you beginning at 6 a.m. tomorrow morning. John and Vince in Sports Talk from Maryville. Let's do this all over again tomorrow beginning at 3. 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Go out and enjoy the rest of your Tuesday.
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0: much of it, but my daughters made me get checked out. Turns out I have atrial fibrillation, which increases the risk of stroke about 5 times.
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